0: Here's what you need to know.
1: In the NCAA baseball tournament today, number one UCLA was eliminated, losing at home in 10 innings against St. Mary's. And at the Women's College World Series, Texas eliminated Nebraska 3-1. To Major League Baseball, the Cardinals at home tonight lead 2-0 over the Cubs, bottom of the second. Everything else is final. Dodgers 9-1 over Philadelphia. Winning pitcher Yoshinobu Yamamoto, 10 strikeouts in 5 1/3. Washington beat the Padres 4-2. San Francisco, a 19-6 win at Colorado. The Yankees scored 13 times in the top of the third and won 13-8 at the A's. Seattle won its sixth straight game, a 10-inning win over Arizona 3-2. Cincinnati beat Atlanta 6-4. The Mets got a grand slam from Juan Soto and won 10-1 over Miami. Number three, Iga Swiatek was upset at the French Open. U.S. men's soccer won its exhibition against Senegal 3-2. I'm Steve DeSager.
0: This is Fox Sports Sunday. Fox Sports Sunday is on. The plays, the interviews, the players, the coaches, the breaking news, the top stories. When it goes down, we will cover it all.
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4: Thank goodness. That's literally all I think I can say. I might say it for 3 hours tonight. Thank goodness. And I'm talking, as I think our audience knows, I'm talking to a man who knows Hollywood. I'm talking to a man who knows a script. I'm talking to a man who knows how to put a production together. And what happened last night in the United States of America and in the National Basketball Association is that the movie ended the way that the movie was supposed to end. The bad guy dominates throughout an hour and a half of said movie. And then, the music starts. And you get on with getting on in terms of the hero coming in and saving everybody from the dangers that currently be. And you think I'm kidding and being dramatic, and maybe I am a little bit, but I'm really not. That's how I view the Oklahoma City Thunder being eliminated from the NBA playoffs. The sport has been saved from an absolute danger, an absolute attack that it has been under from a group of people that have decided that they want to push the limits of how this thing is played. And Ephraim, good evening, and thank goodness that this evil, the Joker, the Penguin, and the Thunder, they've been neutralized. How you doing, buddy?
5: I'm good, man. How you doing?
4: I'm doing great. Wasn't that beautiful?
5: It was.
4: That was beautiful, wasn't it?
5: It was a good game. It was really good. And, you know, it was funny because my wife and my boys, we were all sitting there watching as a family. And my wife was like, "What? Why do I feel like this? I'm not even a Spurs fan."
4: Thank you.
5: We are a Laker household through and through. Everyone knows that. And if you don't, well, now you do.
4: Yep.
5: And we were watching that game, literally hate watching and pulling for the Spurs. Like, I don't cross those lines when it comes to especially the West and my allegiance. And you know, I grew up with the battles with San Antonio, you know, with the Duncans, the Robinsons, the Shaqs, the Kobes, the Manus. A good friend of mine was an assistant GM there for a long time. So we used to go at it all the time about, you know, he used to be like, "Hey, Laker fan. Spurs are in town. You want to come?" Like, you know, literally one of my closest friends grew up together. But he, you know, he worked for the opposition and he already knew. And we were watching that game and I was like, they have to win. They have to save basketball.
4: Because it was good versus evil.
5: Yes.
4: And you're absolutely right. Like, and I know that they're probably, I know how this debate goes. We've been doing it for months. And you think it's haterade and you

0: think it's because the Thunder are good. Don't flatter yourselves. You're not a dynasty. You won one. This is not like when the Super Bowl party had Tom Brady for the ninth time and people were like, geez, I'm sick of this dude. It's not that. You've won one. But there's a reason that you and your wife, your lovely wife, your boys, there's a reason that they felt the way that they did. And I'm so glad, as is so often the case on this show, your wife says something to you and you were like, that's pretty smart. That's a pretty smart thing. Why? Why did that's what I'd love to ask a Thunder fan. That's what I'd love to ask the Thunder. Why do you think we all feel this way? Why? Answer that question. That's I would love to be in the press conference and ask Shai Gilgeous-Alexander that. You're not a Hollywood story. You're a hardworking come up from traded away from the Clippers. And you've won one. You are not someone we should hate. So why do you think we do? Yep. I'm not kidding. And I know the smirk that would come over his face. No, you know. No. I don't hate Tatum. I don't hate Jokic. I don't hate all the dudes that have come in and won one. Why are we so bothered by the way you play? You think?
1: You know what? And I think there's an arrogance to OKC when you watch them in series. They've been that good.
0: They've been excellent. Yeah, they've been the best.
1: They've been trending to being as great as they've been for going on 4 years now. And now they are there, and they're that good. So they at sometimes can seem unserious. During the game,
0: mm-hmm.
1: a lot of laughing. Even when you're losing, there's a lot of laughing, a lot of playfulness. And I'm just thinking, I'm like, man, if I'm a coach, and I know this is the pros and this is different and their bounce back is great and they have been great. They have the 2-time league MVP. I get it. But it just feels off to me as a former athlete, a former professional athlete, when you're in a series and you're getting beat and it's fun and funny. And granted, I grew up in an era where you guys were walking off the court before the game was over. Guys weren't shaking hands after game. Guys were, you know, even in wins, job's not finished. Like, that was the energy. And so we've been conditioned, if you're a little bit older, Gen X, if you're conditioned for – you want to see that it means more to you than it does to the fans watching. And sometimes OKC can come off like a little bit, a little bit nonchalant. We'll get them the next game. A lot of that energy there. A lot of time on social media in terms of, you know, team TikToking and things like that. It feels a little bit different than basketball we're used to. And it's different than what we, you know, some people hated Golden State.
0: Sure.
1: But when you looked at Golden State, you didn't hate them for how much they cared and how they played.
0: You also didn't hate them after one.
1: No.
0: Did not hate them after one.
1: No, no,
0: give
1: no.
0: Give me a
1: you
0: break.
1: Didn't.
0: No, you didn't.
1: You didn't at all. And, you know, you may have hated what they did to the rest of the league in terms of they made everybody think they have a Steph Curry and a Klay Thompson, and they don't.
0: Yeah, that's a funny
1: so
0: take.
1: They changed yep. the way basketball was prepared and performed. But most teams don't have what they have. Now, you got to remember, in that run that Golden State had, they also had one of the highest defensive efficiency rated teams in the league.
0: For sure they did.
1: So this whole notion of and look, OKC was up there as well.
0: Yep,
1: they played great defense.
0: You
1: yes,
0: have
1: you
0: to
1: have
0: be.
1: To be.
0: You have to be
1: that
0: a good,
1: good
0: defensive team, or you don't win NBA championships.
1: But they ran into a buzzsaw, and I don't know, somebody that we both know had alluded to maybe this happening a long time ago.
0: You know someone who said it, and I know someone who said it. I know someone who said it before the person that you know said it, but We both been saying it since before the playoffs started.
1: But I'm talking about.
0: I know you said it. You said it months ago.
1: We're in February. I'm like, hey, man, this is.

0: problem.
1: So let me push back on, therefore, your comment that they ran into a buzzsaw. No, they didn't. They ran into a better team.
0: Yes.
1: And they need to eat that, swallow that. That's true. It was true in the regular season. It's now true in the postseason. But I mean that in two ways. They didn't run into just a better team because that team won more games against them this year and is now moving on. They ran into a team that is flat out better for basketball. And the more I watched this, and I have just loathed watching Shai Gilgeous-Alexander all year, and I think it's laughable that he won the MVP, and the media should be ashamed of themselves for that clear of a vote for someone who flat out, my opinion, was not the most valuable player this year, but it's an award, so whatever, doesn't matter. I thought Wemby and Jokic both more deserving of the award than Shai, but that doesn't matter now. That's all history. I've now, after watching this series, realized, you know, we might have arrow number one pointed in the wrong place. This isn't just Shai. It's a whole damn team. Mm. And I don't know how many Americans could even name the head coach of the Oklahoma City Thunder, which is a super weird dynamic, considering they've been the best. They are the defending champs. I don't even know. Like, a lot of people, the camera just pans over to that guy, and they're like, who's that little dude with the part in the middle? Like, what? Who is that guy? People will mess up the pronunciation some, and maybe I will too. There are a lot of different ways people say it. But Mark Dagnow, you cannot convince me after watching that series that this is not being coached. Mm. You cannot convince me. Because it's also Lu Dort, and it's also Alex Caruso, and it's also Jared McCain. And if you're a big guy, if you're 7 feet and your name is Hartensteiner Holmgren, then that's a completely different set of rules with regard to what you're doing to Victor Wembanyama. So I've got plenty of arrows to go around. Some go to the refs. Some still go to Shai. I think Dagnow needs his share of this pie because – it is so across the board, the ejecting yourself to the floor thing at times when you're not even touched. And they did it. They overdid it. They did so much that we finally started paying attention. And to a degree, that bit them in this series.
0: Yeah, and I will say this game was probably the best officiated one, which you should have in a game 7 of the entire series. When you look at the numbers, OKC had 22 free throws. San Antonio had 19.
1: Yep.
0: Right. When you look at the level of basketball that was being played, there wasn't a big discrepancy in calls, things of that nature. It was officiated well. And what you get a chance to see is when a game is officiated well, without the extra and the antics, it's a little bit different. Now you don't have that security blanket for OKC to lean on. You're not going to get the calls that you're manufacturing. Because now I'm sure the league has sat down, watched through the whole tape, preparing for game 7. And these referees were spot on. They were looking. They were okay. Some things get, you know, some people got away with some things. I think it was a lane violation call one time. Something happened, but they were on it, and I commend them for that because that thing was teetering the other way.
1: Yep.
0: And that's what you don't want. You know, we had a joke in our house that if Tony Brothers is referee in this game, we're not even watching. And that's a shame to say, but.
1: Yep. Yeah, but
0: some of the egregious things that were missed and not called under his watch, you don't want that in game 7 because now everyone's talking about that opposed to the level of game that we witnessed.
1: Well, that's kind of like I love what you're saying, and that's where I've arrived and would love to get into the debate box with anybody, and this is whether it's OKC fans or the members of the media who have kind of been like, oh, this is just a bunch of hand-wringing. My question is,

0: why do you think so many of us feel that way? You cannot honestly look me in the eye and tell me that this many people feel this way. Forget their opinion. They feel it in their belly when they're watching this basketball team play, and tell me that that's simply the result of mass haterade. There's no way. A team from Oklahoma who's won once? There's no way. So somebody needs to finally start nodding their head and go, no, you know what? America's on to something. You're on to something. This is not good basketball. It just isn't. And it sucks because they actually should be a perfect example of what's great about the game. I get that they've got the two-time MVP, but there's something that's very team-oriented. When I first saw them play, they play offense, they play defense, they're super deep. They had to play the majority of these playoffs without their second-best player, and they're still really good. There's something that is super team-oriented about Oklahoma City from the middle of our country. We should love this team, and we hate them, and I want to ask why. Except for I know the answer. But I think the fact that we feel that way should be all the evidence we need. And I hope that when they go back to the drawing board, it's not just to acquire Giannis. It's to reevaluate the way that they play basketball and stop this crap. And the league needs to spend as much time on this in the offseason as they did with regard to their anti-tanking rules, which we're going to talk about tonight as well.
1: Absolutely. Yeah, it's going to be good. And I'd love to really break those down because I'm lost.
0: The anti-tanking thing?
1: Yeah.
0: Well, we can get into that.
1: Oh, yeah, I'm lost. I read through a whole bunch. I'm like, no, wait.
0: You know what's weird, though? Everyone I've talked to, E, hates the rules. I'm the only person I'm knowing that likes them.
1: Okay, well, this is a good conversation. I don't hate them because I don't understand them enough. So I'm trying to figure it out. I hate them or not?
0: Perfect. So we can get into that. We got a lot to get into. We're live in the Fox Sports Radio studio. Steve is with us and is about 10 to 15 minutes away. That's Ephraim Salaam. I'm Mark Willard. Good Sunday evening, wherever you are. This is Fox Sports Radio.
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0: 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You'll see our best videos from all of our shows. Hit the thumbs up icon. Comment away. Let us know the takes you agree with. And then those you don't, just search Fox Sports Radio on YouTube and subscribe. Whew. I feel better after getting that Thunder stuff off my chest. And let me add to it, big fella. So the wife and I last night, we hold Saturday night date night very near and dear. This, like, no matter
1: what. As you should.
0: Right? That's, if someone's out of town, someone's out of town. Outside of that, Saturday night is ours. And so we were bopping around to a bunch of places last night. We had a pre-dinner, and then we did the dinner. But we're following. We're checking in on this basketball game. We get to kind of our last stop, and we're walking from the car to the bar. And along the road to the bar we were going to go to is another watering hole. It's called Flatiron in San Rafael, California. And it is a sports bar.
1: Okay.
0: So we're walking by and been following the game. But we walk by and look at the TVs. There's a minute to go. Minute to go. Spurs by 6. I'm like, babe, I think they got it. She's like, let's go in for a sec. So we just go in and we stand in the back. And we watch the final minute of action. And you know the time I'm talking about when OKC misses their last shot and the ball gets forwarded to the other end and the Spurs get a big exclamation point slam dunk. San Rafael, California. Okay, about 7:45 at night on a Saturday. The entire bar erupts. Erupts. Not a one person going the other way. So again, I ask Oklahoma City and the members of the media too scared to lean into this. Why? Why do you think that is? You think it's just that America loves the underdog? They were underdogs by 3 points. The Spurs are not a huge underdog.
1: They're not an underdog.
0: Do you think that people think that Wemby is that interesting? Or do you think that maybe, collectively, the world has decided that watching Oklahoma City play basketball makes them feel a certain way and they don't like it?
1: There are things as a youth coach. And so, you know, I'll tell you a story before we get to Steve. My brother, Dion, who hates the Lakers and anything to do with the Lakers. So everything, he's a Bulls fan. Or I should say a Michael Jordan fan, because that's really the only time the Bulls have been good. Minus a year or two with Derrick Rose. But he hasn't had anything to cheer about for since the 19th century with the Bulls.
0: Right.
1: And so, of course, OKC swept the Lakers. And so everything, every criticism I had about this series, he equated to you just hate, you just mad because they swept the Lakers.
0: Right, you hate the Thunder.
1: And I said, that has nothing to do with it. I said, let me ask you this. And his son, Noah, is probably in the top three of 12-year-olds in the country. He's that good. All our boys play for Paul George Elite AAU team. My 11-year-old and his 12-year-old, both sixth graders. And I'm like, let me ask you a question, because he works his son out. I train my son the whole nine yards. I said,

0: when he gets home from school, are you going to take him across the street to the gym and teach him how to go for a jump shot and have his legs collapse on the landing? Are you going to teach that? Are you okay with that? And to her, his wife, my sister-in-law, was like, hell no. And I said, that's the problem I'm having. If you just watch the games, you don't have to do that, Shay. Like, you're falling for no reason. And it's bothering me because I have an 11-year-old who's watching the 2-time league MVP play beneath himself. When you pump fake, the pump fake is to get the defender in the air and to actually make the shot and get to the free throw line. That's what and one came from. I made the shot and I get the one free throw. Not pump fake. Turn your body away from the rim, dive into the defender, and flip the ball into the air. What is that?
1: Thank you.
0: That's like me not giving it to Steve off the pump fake. Bend my knees, pump fake, Steve gets the M1.
1: Can't do it.
2: And a good afternoon slash evening to you, gentlemen. You mentioned the Chicago Bulls, and people sometimes refer to the proud history of some franchises. Can we just break this down? The Bulls have existed for literally 60 years in Chicago, and the only times they've ever even made the finals, Michael Jordan in the 1990s. Never before, never since. And I looked it up, the Bulls in the past decade have not won a single playoff series. And in 8 years out of the last 10, they missed the postseason entirely. The play-in is not counted as making the postseason. Well, the NBA Finals, we got a few days. Start on Wednesday. The Spurs will be hosting a Knicks team that's won 11 straight. Last loss for them over a month ago in Atlanta. Remember they were actually trailing in a series? That's a while ago. Playoff record, by the way, Golden State won 15 straight in 2017. Game 2 of the series will be Friday in San Antonio, but New York's not going to host games 3 and 4 till the next week, June 8th and 10th. There will be no basketball in the NBA next weekend, the way they've scheduled things. No Saturday game, no Sunday game. Enjoy. The NBA will have a different champion for the 8th straight season, extending the longest such streak in league history. The West last night just crowned a 7th different champ in the last 7 years. That's a record. Spurs are the second youngest team to reach the NBA final in the shot clock era. Last year, OKC was one of the youngest ever, average age 25 and a half. Spurs average age 25.06. Bill Walton's Portland team in 1977, average age was 25.03. WNBA Las Vegas won at Golden State today, 91-81. Asia Wilson, 28 points, 15 rebounds, 4 blocks. In the NHL, the Stanley Cup final starts Tuesday. Carolina hosts Vegas. The Hurricanes eliminated Montreal while Vegas swept Colorado. Finland today won hockey's world championship, beating host Switzerland in overtime 1-0. The UFL spring football regular season is ending tonight on Fox TV. Already Orlando won at DC 29-23. By the way, I read Orlando will be unable to host its UFL playoff game next month because its stadium is unavailable. So instead, they'll be playing at Columbus, a team in the league which was eliminated, and therefore the stadium is free. Orlando's home game will be in Ohio. Number 3 seed Iga Swiatek was upset at the French Open on Monday. Naomi Osaka will face number 1 Aryna Sabalenka. Russell Henley took the golf event in Fort Worth in a playoff. Joaquin Neiman was the LIV Golf winner in South Korea in a playoff. NFL stadiums are going to be in use, to say the least, for about a month span, starting less than 2 weeks when the World Cup begins on Fox. U.S. men's soccer was in Charlotte at an NFL stadium today. Attendance 58,000 as the Americans beat Senegal in, as they call it, a friendly 3-2. The Americans outshot them 17-7. Next Sunday, it's this, quote, send-off game, U.S. versus Germany in an exhibition in Chicago. By the way, the World Cup roster was revealed for the U.S. this past week. Only half the team was at the last World Cup. The Americans opened their World Cup schedule in the L.A. Rams Stadium June 12th against Paraguay. That's a Friday night on Fox TV. Alex Palou took IndyCar's Grand Prix on Fox today. In the NCAA baseball tournament, number 1 UCLA was eliminated, losing at home.

0: in 10 innings against St. Mary's, 6-5. Run in the bottom of the ninth and a run in the bottom of the 10th for St. Mary's to win. You may ask, wait a minute, it was at UCLA. Right. How is St. Mary's getting to bat in the bottom of the ninth? That's the way the regionals go. Is on, well, let's say yesterday UCLA was a home team. Today they are, quote, the visitors, even though they're in their own stadium. And because they were not the home team, it went to extra innings. And because they were not the home team, they're out with that run in the bottom of the 10th. At the Women's College World Series, Texas eliminated Nebraska 3-1. That was a notable game because it was shortly after breaking up a no-hit bid in the 6th that Texas hit a 3-run homer to win the game and stay alive. Texas Tech, with its big money roster, 4-3, back in the lead against UCLA going to the 5th inning. And in Major League Baseball, tonight at St. Louis, it's Cardinals 5-0 over the Cubs in the top of the 4th. The Dodgers pounded Philadelphia 9-1. Washington beat San Diego 4-2. Manny Machado of the Padres 0-4. He's batting 174. Seattle won its 6th straight game, a 10-inning win against Arizona 3-2. San Francisco was on pace for 100 losses this year. Today, Colorado scored in all but one inning. 19-6 Giants. You know, we've mentioned the Rockies before on this show.
1: Sure have.
0: Not really a great era of Rockies baseball. The current record, after giving up almost 20 runs in this game today, 22-38. Rockies are tied with Detroit for the worst mark in Major League Baseball. Detroit has lost 21 of 25. Dropping a 2-1 decision at the White Sox today. And finally, there was the game in West Sacramento where the Yankees beat the A's 13-8. Thing is, all 13 runs were in the top of the third inning. Anthony Volpe, the Yankee shortstop in the game, became one of the rare players in the last 50 years to have at least 2 hits, 2 runs scored, and 2 stolen bases all in the same inning. Just in the top of the third, the A's pitching staff threw 75 pitches. And then the next 6 innings, just 65 pitches total to finish out the game. But in that 13-run third, 18 batters sent to the plate, and then the minimum 18 batters sent to the plate in the last 6 innings. So they had sellouts at the AAA stadium they're using all weekend with the Yankees visiting. Attendance 12,515. They're playing 3 years in Sacramento. And then the stadium in Vegas will be built and ready for the A's. But notable that the Yankees, with 13 in the top of the third, win 13-8. Because aside from that one inning, the Yankees had no runs and no hits, prompting an Associated Press writer in the Bay Area to say, so wait a minute, the A's were one inning away from a no-hitter today. And I guess that's correct.
1: Fair point.
0: Back to you.
1: Fair point. But baseball does weird stuff. Like Steve and Ephraim, both of you guys, right? You're in Southern California. Can somebody explain the Padres to me?
2: Wow.
1: So Fernando Tatis just hit his first homer of the year yesterday.
0: Of the year.
1: It went like forever. 400. I mean, it was just a bomb.
0: Yes.
1: But had hit none until then. They have a negative run differential. And with the Giants' outburst in Colorado today, the Padres have now, wait for it, scored the fewest runs in the whole National League.
0: And they have the worst batting average by far in the entire list of Major League Baseball teams. 218 batting average as a team. And San Diego, until this Dodger winning streak this week, was just about tied for first in the division.
1: So what are they doing with a winning record?
0: They have the best closer. Like, I will say that.
1: But you have to, like, even for your closer to be good, you have to get a lead.
0: Yeah, exactly.
1: They get a lead, and they've given up very few. Like, I get it. Good pitching staff. But I guess that's...
0: And maybe, a low-scoring stadium, as you know,
1: right,
0: for the home games.
1: Maybe that's the secret. You know, pitching wins, but, you know, I don't know if that... Like, are Padre fans having fun?
0: I've thought that, because if you have season tickets,
1: right,
0: ever since that park opened about 20 years ago, it's a ton of low-scoring games down there right by the water.
1: Constant.
0: And you know, remember when they, before they moved the fences in, when they first opened that stadium, I couldn't get enough of watching Ryan Klesko as a Padre hit a deep fly ball to the alley and have it been caught, because he, for the life of him, couldn't get a ball out of that yard.

0: yard.
1: Right.
0: And eventually they had to move the fences in. So you have a little more excitement now. And the fences are low and you can get great catches. And it's a fun time at the ballpark. I've been there, but the amount of low-scoring games is kind of stunning.
1: The number of players, I'm looking at all their stats right now, the number of players who get at-bats, like I'm not going to do the guys who have like, you know, 30 at-bats on the year, but of the people who actually get at-bats for this squad, they've got two people with an OPS over 700. And 700 is just like average. I mean, Machado, 620. Bogarts, 687. Merrill, 617. Tatis, 658. Castellanos, geez, 560. I mean, we can keep going. I know Cronenworth has missed some time. 468. Like, they're so bad. Yeah. And then they
0: no
1: win.
0: Power in what that's saying. Yeah.
1: Yeah, it's so...
0: And bad teams like the Orioles are not a good team. Team batting average is .238. That's 20 points higher than the Padres' team batting average. It's still, you know, below average. Even this year with the low scoring, it's below average, a .238 for the Orioles. .218 for San Diego. And that includes, as I mentioned, Machado.
1: Ephraim, you're Mr. Gaslamp. your thoughts?
2: They're not the Dodgers.
1: No, they're not the Dodgers.
0: But those head-to-head games remain. This is 6 years running.
2: Oh, yeah.
0: Superb.
2: Oh, yeah. Oh, they're good. Boy.
1: They're good.
2: They're good. Nothing like a rival to bring up.
0: Thing is, the Padres, now that they finish this weekend set, they continue on the road at Philadelphia, which I believe is the only team that, you know, is as bad hitting as the Padres are. It's going to be San Diego at Philadelphia. So, you know, I'm not a gambling man, but I'm not expecting 10-8. Put it that way.
1: I think Steve DeSager, for the first time ever, just said bet the under. I think that's what he just said.
0: It's two teams batting about .220. Draw your own conclusions. I didn't say anything about runs scored. I'm just saying it's like pulling teeth to get a high scoring game.
1: Steve, great stuff. We look forward to the bottom of every hour always. We're live in the Fox Sports Radio studios. Okay, so I even asked AI to give me a full, like, just put the board in front of me on these new anti-tanking rules. So you want to dive into that next?
2: Yeah, let's do it.
1: All right, let's dive into this. Coming up next with Ephraim Salaam, I'm Mark Willard, Fox Sports Radio.
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15: So it's live in the Fox Sports Radio studios. That's Ephraim. I'm Mark. Good evening, wherever you are. And aloha, if it's not evening yet. Okay, brother, what do you want to talk about here with these anti-tanking rules?
16: Okay, so...
15: What's confusing?
16: For the people who don't work in the league office...
15: Yes.

0: And they're just normal people who want to understand, okay, 3-2-1 lottery.
1: The 3-2-1 draft lottery system. Are you old enough to remember 3-2-1 contact?
0: Yes.
1: Remember that?
0: Yep.
1: That was a fun show when we were kids. Anyway, go ahead.
0: I'm looking at it, and I'm like, okay, we have a diagram, number of teams, lottery balls.
1: Right.
0: Three worst records. Right?
1: They call it the bottom three relegation. Right.
0: They get a lottery ball.
1: They get two lottery balls.
0: They get two lottery balls.
1: Two lottery balls.
0: Okay. And the remaining non-playoff teams, which would be seven, how many do they get?
1: So it's actually, there's actually two other tiers. So there's the, so one through three, the bottom three.
0: Right.
1: Two lottery balls. If you're 4-10, all other non-play-in tournament teams get three lottery balls. So you get an extra ball for not being one of the three worst. And then we go to the teams that finish 7, 8, 9, and 10. They are all in the lottery as well. So the lottery has now been expanded from 14 to 16 teams. So this will actually now include two teams that make the playoffs from each conference. 7 and 8 also are in the lottery, even though they've won their way out of the play-in tournament. They will both. If you win your way out of the play-in tournament and into the playoffs, you still get a ball.
0: Okay.
1: You get a ball.
0: It's an incentive.
1: The two teams that lose in the play-in tournament in each conference are just like the bottom three. You get two balls. But the sweet spot of the lottery is to be a non-play-in tournament, non-playoff team, but not the bottom three. That's the sweet spot. But I think the larger point is nobody gets better than an 8.1% chance at the top pick, no matter where the hell you are.
0: Mm.
1: Nobody.
0: Okay, so I guess your sweet spot, you want to be 11 or 12.
1: Yes.
0: 11, 12,
1: just miss the play-in tournament, because then in theory you're not, you know, you've won more than 17 games.
0: Yeah, 11, 12, 13 is your sweet spot.
1: But your lottery chances are maximized, but let's not call them great. They're still not great. And then the other wrinkle is that there are year-over-year limitations. You cannot get the number one pick 2 years in a row.
0: I like that.
1: You cannot get a top five pick 3 years in a row.
0: I like that.
1: There you go. So now that we put that on the table,
0: yes.
1: Do you like it or not?
0: I do like it because it puts the onus on the franchises to develop these players.
1: Mm-hmm.
0: The reason the Spurs and OKC are so good is because and Golden State was so good pre-Kevin Durant.
1: Pre-getting old, yes.
0: Right. was because of the development, the drafting and the developing of players. I think in modern NBA right now, the Spurs and OKC lead the way with that. That's why their benches are so deep. I think they're the only two teams that can go 10 deep.
1: Uh-huh.
0: 12 deep in the playoffs. Most times, it's 7-8 deep. That's it. We don't trust anybody else.
1: There are a few. Like, we could really get into the weeds here, but I left out one other, like, super important thing in the draft. And I know that you do fantasy football.
0: Yes.
1: And what do we do in fantasy football? What do we call our drafts? We call them snake drafts.
0: Snake drafts, yeah.
1: Yes.
0: Oh, that's right, the second round.
1: The second round goes the opposite direction of the first round. So if you got the last pick in the first round, you got the first pick in the second round.
0: And I like that.
1: So that's another thing. You get the number one pick in the draft, then the next time you pick will be Mr. Irrelevant, to borrow a phrase from the NFL.
0: I do like that.
1: Yeah.
0: Because now,

0: it allows teams that are doing the right things and are winning to get a higher valued player coming out of college or from overseas.
1: And let's say you end up with that, you know, you get 30 and 31, might be able to package that, move up to 20 or whatever. There's some pick protection removals. You know how people do trades and they're like, if it's in the top half, then we get it. Like, kids, some of that you can't do anymore. I've been surprised, quite frankly, at the backlash.
0: I like it.
1: There might be some unintended consequences, but like, let's see.
0: It's better than what we got.
1: Right. And that's the other thing. I think they're going to do this two or three times and then they'll review how it went. And then maybe they'll change it again. But that's what they're going to try for a few years.
0: I like it. But you know what I also like? I like the fact that Adam Silver's like, all right, let's switch this thing up.
1: Yep. Yep. Don't hesitate.
0: Well, he's really making changes in the league, and it's better for it.
1: Yep. Okay, good. I got somebody on my I like the new changes team. I'm excited about that. Three things coming up next. We are Fox Sports.
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1: In the Sunday night ball game at St. Louis, the Cardinals still lead the Cubs 5-0 in the top of the fourth inning. The Yankees scored 13 times in the top of the third and won 13-8 at the A's. San Francisco 19-6 winners at Colorado. Seattle won its sixth straight, a 10-inning win over Arizona 3-2. Victories for the Dodgers in Washington. Cincinnati beat Atlanta 6-4. The Mets got a grand slam from Juan Soto in a 10-1 win over Miami. In the NCAA baseball tournament, number one UCLA was eliminated, a 10-inning loss to St. Mary's. UCLA softball could be eliminated at the College World Series for women tonight. UCLA is down 5-3 to Texas Tech in the sixth. Number three seed Iga Swiatek was upset at the French Open. U.S. men's soccer won its exhibition 3-2 over Senegal in Charlotte. Attendance 58,000 today. I'm Steve DeSager.
0: This is Fox Sports Sunday. Fox Sports Sunday is on. The plays, the interviews, the players, the coaches, the breaking news, the top stories. When it goes down, we will cover it all.
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3: Yeah.
0: Now. 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
3: Off we go into the night live here in these Fox Sports Radio studios. And there's plenty still to get to. OKC is out. The world can rejoice. We've gone through some of the anti-tanking stuff. More to be said there. Baseball is kind of getting started on what many think is going to be a death march toward labor trouble. So we'll figure all that out and a whole lot more. Tomorrow is June. Is A.J. Brown about to get traded? All of these things are kind of in our view, and we'll get to all of them. But now is when we kind of also step off and get to some of the things that are not in the main view. We call it three things. Every single week, we give you our top three observations of the week that are a little bit off the beaten path. So here we go. I always go first, so Ephraim can go last. Here's the first one that I want to get to, and I feel like it's something you and I go through a lot, and that is NFL wide receiver trouble. And maybe it's because it's the offseason, maybe it's just May, but some of this stuff is just kind of flying under the radar right now, and I'm a little curious why teams aren't doing a little bit more about it. And maybe that's being naive. Maybe it's because the players are, you know, really good. And so the teams don't want to make a big deal about this because they want Rashee Rice and Puka Nacua to just be ready to go come the fall. But we're doing OTAs in Kansas City right now, and Rashee Rice is not there, Ephraim, because he's in jail.
4: Wow.
3: He's in jail right now. Now, we have a completely different conversation about why he's in jail, which is simply marijuana. However, it's because the marijuana violated his parole based on some previous things that, if you remember, were incredibly, incredibly serious. Combine injury with behavior, and it does feel to me like this is, I don't know, it's just skating a little bit. And it's uncomfortable. Rashee Rice is in jail. And I think some people look at that like, ooh, I wonder if I could get him in the sixth round of my fantasy draft. And it's like, man, this dude's a talented young kid for the Kansas City Chiefs, and I think has shown since he came into the NFL that he's doing a lot of wrong stuff when he doesn't have his uniform on. And Puka Nacua, with the offseason he had, you could make a similar claim. And I don't know. The teams right now have not shown any interest in any tough love. And that's concerning to me.
4: Yeah. the behavior is unbecoming. Like, you can't. We're getting to a crossroads. This thing has been bubbling and brewing in terms of, you know, receivers and attitudes and actual value. Right? The money value is there, but the actual value in what you bring, and this is just another case of Rashee Rice is talented. He could

0: he could be great. Right? Puka has been great.
1: Yep.
0: Antonio Brown was great. Right? I mean, Stephon Diggs could be great. Like, there's a common theme here. And I'm hypercritical of receivers because coming into college, my best friend and roommate was Will Blackwell, who was unbelievable at San Diego State and went on to play for the Steelers as a second-round draft pick. But, you know, just watching him work and how, you know, running routes, it wasn't about being the fastest. It was about the attention to detail and all of that. And then some of my greatest teammates have been some of the best receivers on the planet Earth, right? Rod Smith in Denver. I got a chance to my favorite teammate, Andre Johnson at Houston. It's these guys, you watch them work, and they set a tone and a tempo. I got a chance to play with Megatron.
1: Yep.
0: You know, and in Detroit the 1 year I was there. And so it's a situation where I got to be up close and personal with some of the greatest receivers or play Hall of Fame guys and watch how they worked without the antics.
1: Yep.
0: Without all the extra stuff. And so I have a different level. My standard and it's my bar is set really high. How you run all the routes and all of that, but what are you bringing into the team, into the locker room? It's crazy.
1: Fair question. Go ahead. No, fire away.
0: For me, my first one is, I don't know if you saw this today. Shea came out and said that this season was a disappointment.
1: Yes, failure.
0: He said, I failed at my goal. I didn't achieve what I wanted to achieve, but I learned the most about myself and make the greatest amount of increases in my career. And when I fail, I don't get what I want. I look at this no different. I didn't get where I wanted to go this season. There's a reason for that. Now I have to look at that reason and try to make sure it never happens again. Now, this is coming off the heels of, you know, the fallout from Jaylen Brown. After they lost, he got on live stream and said they gave up a 3-1 lead, first time in Boston history. Lost the series and got on and said, this was my best season ever. It was my favorite season. Think about that. Look at this. Now, both of them were MVP candidates. Now, Jaylen didn't make the top three, but for the whole season, he carried a team that was supposed to be rebuilding, and he got them in position, and they couldn't close the deal. But he equated that this season as his favorite, as a success in his eyes. His words, not mine. And then you flip and you see, say what you want about Shea. You know, he understands what this is. Now, he's won back-to-back MVPs. They made it to the Western Conference Finals again. And was, you know, was 7 points away from, or 8 points away from going back to the finals. But he understands, no, this is a failure. Right? I don't agree with how he plays, but I guarantee you this. Shea, being as talented as he is, and all his numbers in the playoffs were down. Playoffs a little bit harder, especially when you're going against formidable teams. And when you become the MVP, you get a target on your back. And teams made him work really hard. But I'll say this. I know he's going back to the lab. And I know he's going to learn. He's heard the flopping. He's heard all of that. He knows what that is. You see, he fell less and less as the series went on. He still got it caught up and trying to get some calls and all of that. But I think in the first couple of games, he was on the ground 9-10 times a game. I mean, that's out of control. Being that good, that athletic, you can't be on the ground that much. You can't be. You're the MVP of the league. You can't touch the ground for minimal contact like that. We don't like it. We don't respect it. And I guarantee you he's going to address that. And he may be a nightmare for years to come.
1: It may be.
0: You know, but it lets me know he's aware and he knows this is not where he wants to be.
1: You think Jaylen Brown's going to be a Celtic next year?
0: Probably not.
1: Ah.

0: That's one of the ones laying in the weeds that I'm interested to see. That one of these laying in the weeds. While we're on the NBA and the forthcoming finals, I give you my second one, which is that I think it is just damn adorable to watch sports fans in the, I don't know, flagship city in our country, New York, New York, act like they're in a small town. This is so fun to me. Ben Stiller is a the actor who apparently his name came up in a press conference the other day. And I guess Mike Brown's wife is a big fan. And she thought about, you know, going over to say hi and then kind of was like, no, I don't want to bother him. So she didn't go over and say hi. She didn't get a picture or anything like that. Stiller heard about it and was like, anyone who basically has ever met Mike Brown is allowed to come get a picture with me. That man has taken us to the NBA Finals. I'm telling you, a lot of people don't know this because of the success of the Yankees and some of the other things that happen in that city that don't realize the level to which it is a basketball city, much more so than anything else. And the fact that the Knicks haven't won in 27 plus 27, whatever, like 55 years, a lot of people don't know. But them even reaching the finals is making people squeal on the balconies of their expensive high-rise apartments. And it's just hilarious to me because you don't usually see major markets like that have this kind of anticipation and also happy to be there kind of vibe that I'm seeing from Knicks fans. They feel so satisfied that they're even in this series. I'm sure the competitiveness will come up on Wednesday when it starts. But for now, the giddiness of the biggest city in our country.
1: You already know that this is
0: it's hilarious.
1: It is hilarious. But look, it's New York, baby.
0: Yeah.
1: New York is one thing New York has that no other state in the union has is that personality.
0: For sure.
1: Right? It's uptight. It's obnoxious. It's loving. It's grand. It's rough. It's all of the things. And one thing they will do, they will get behind the Knicks.
0: Yep.
1: They will get behind the Yankees. And that's all you can ask for as an athlete on one of those teams. Sometimes in a way where it's out of control. Right? Like, they're going to burn the city down whether they win or lose. Mm-hmm. That's just how it goes. But good for them. They have been the best team in the playoffs. They've been the best team. Now, their path has been a little bit easier.
0: That's, you think.
1: But they've been the best team. The historic numbers in the point differential they're beating these teams by, you can't. These are NBA teams they're playing against.
0: Good ones, too.
1: Right? So let's not get, we know the East has been, you know, a little bit down below the West the entire year. That's not a revelation. You play who you play, and you, right? That's all you can do. Now they're going to be, it's a test. It's a big test. And it's going to be a great series, and I'm happy for New York because, you know, they need it. We need it. The NBA needs it.
0: Yeah, it's a good series.
1: The NBA needs it. The only thing that would have made this a better series for the finals is if it was the Lakers. That was it. What? East Coast, West Coast?
0: I know. You and your brands. Dude, they got Wemby. I'd rather watch Wemby than Luka all damn day.
1: I damn near might. I take that back. I strike that back. Not gonna have
0: The only thing that could make the NBA Finals better is if Game 3 was on Sunday during our show.
1: Oh, my God. That would be
0: great. I know. They're holding it to Monday, those darn people.
1: Son of a so-and-so.
0: Freaking travel days. Anyway, go ahead.
1: I want to give a shout-out. Look, I want to talk about we talked about the OKC aspect of it. I want to talk about San Antonio.
0: Yep.
1: I want to talk about the Spurs. I want to talk about the leadership of Victor Wembanyama, young player, 22 years old, in his third year in the league, from France, has come over here, and he's embraced what we love in this country as an alpha. He's embraced the notion of, no, it means something to me. He's never shied away from being the face of the league.

0: You've heard other talented young players talk about, nah, I'm just here to play, man. Nah, I'm not trying to do all of that. He was mad he didn't win MVP and let everyone know. He told you in the All-Star game, y'all better come with it because we playing defense. We trying to beat y'all. So if you look at this young man who took it upon himself to go to China, to the mountains, train with monks, dribbling up mountains. I mean, the workout and the breathing, meditating at the top of the summit for 90 minutes a day. Like, all of these things you saw in that first game back. You said, oh, snap. When he went up against Anthony Davis, and Anthony Davis is a perennial first-team all-defensive player in the league and bodied him essentially, it was completely different than what Anthony Davis was able to do to him last year and what he was able to do to Anthony Davis. And he started with that in October and carried that throughout all the way getting it to the finals. But I also want to send a shout out to Castle, Vassell, Harper. These are young players.
1: Yes, sir.
0: Everyone said they're a year away. They need to go through this. They didn't make the playoffs last year, people. They need to go through this before we think they'll have the ability to push through and make the playoffs. And wrong.
1: Mm-hmm.
0: With that young core.
1: Get ready.
0: With that young core, they are ready. They are hungry. And it's all led by a 22-year-old Frenchman doing things we've never seen before.
1: 22.
0: And it's a testament to the organization. It's a testament to the coaching staff, all of the developmental coaches, everything. Because watching Dylan Harper and Castle play, I'm like, they don't know they're young. They are dogs. That's a term we use in basketball. You want to bring your dogs to the fight. And they show up as dogs and they fight and they don't back down and they will put you in the rim. They're not going up there for layups. They will put you in the rim. And by that, I mean chest to chest, dunk on your lips. And I love that. They're bringing a physicality back to basketball that we've been missing because everybody's shooting threes.
1: And somehow they do it without falling over.
0: Goodness.
1: Unbelievable,
0: gracious.
1: Isn't it? Craziest thing.
0: Mm.
1: All right, I'll be quick with my last one. I never thought I'd say this because of who he was at the start of his career. This is almost Kobe Bryant-esque. You know how Kobe was edgy, right? And he was a tough teammate and went through a lot as a player. By the end of his career, he was just beloved by everybody. He's like hashtag girl dad, and everybody is at the funeral just loving on him. He switched his vibe late in his career. You know who else is doing this? And in baseball, Bryce Harper. And he is becoming one of my favorite baseball players
0: in the
1: league. And I never thought I'd say that. 2 weeks ago, you and I were talking about how he showed up at some kid's promposal so that it could be on social media. And today, he is out being the leader that this sport needs as it heads toward almost a sure lockout. Bryce is the one who says, quote, "We're coming from two different areas, but we both have to understand our game is in a great position right now to succeed. We cannot lose that momentum as players, and we can't lose it as owners. Wherever we're at and wherever they're coming, whatever we're all coming with, you have to come to an agreement before a lockout happens because now there are other things to do. It's not like 1994 when there was nothing else to do. Now there's a lot of other things to do than just watch baseball. Thank you, Voice of Reason. You are on it. It is social media. It is a different era. Your lockout will damage you forever, and nobody's going to inject their butt and hit 70 homers and save you this time.
0: Not going to do it.
1: So
0: you're absolutely right.
1: Beware of this. Up, oh, we're headed for a lockout. Thank you, Bryce, for saying something, man.
0: No, yes, and he is to be commended because he's been one of the

0: faces of the league for a long time. And it needed to be said because they don't want to lose this momentum. This momentum is already. People watching, my wife, we watch it every night. We watch the game today. Like, people are captivated. That World Series last year goes down as one of the best ever. That game seven?
1: Yep.
0: You don't want to throw that away?
1: Yep.
0: You don't want to do that. Stay in there. He's absolutely right. Cannot lose his momentum. Don't want to do it.
1: Don't do it.
0: My last one is, you know, you can stop the music on this last one because.
1: No.
0: It's look, as you know, we talk about this all the time, and people who listen to our show and follow us know how important it is for us to be dads. And we're not always perfect. And sometimes in trying to set examples for our sons and our daughters, we have missteps. And I want to take this time to really apologize to my 14-year-old son because I said something I shouldn't have said to him last night, and it hurt his feelings. And he was absolutely right. And I have to realize that's right. That's exactly right. She knows. She's like, Uncle Ephraim, shame on you. But I also, I'm setting an example and showing my 11-year-old how to interact with his brother as well. So my 11-year-old is essentially me in an 11-year-old body. Right? Like he, my mannerisms, my athletic prowess, all of that. My boys look up to me so much. And he'll pick up on cues and use them against his brother. And that's not right. And I have to set a better example. So I wanted to come on here. And for my third thing is, I'm not a perfect dad, but I'm a dad in progress. And I wanted to apologize to my 14-year-old Rashid. And I've already done this for him, and my 11-year-old apologized to the whole family. It just caught up in the heat of a video game. I lashed out at him and said something I had no business saying to my beautiful, beautiful soul. So I wanted the world to know that, look, I'm not perfect. And if you do, as a parent, make a mistake, just go apologize. Just own talk it. To him about it. Own it. Learn from it and keep it pushing. I'm trying to be a good dad and a good husband, man. And, you know, some days are better than others, and that's how it is. But accountability is a big thing for me.
1: Good Lord, good on you. And do you know how good that makes everybody else feel? I hope you know that, because we all do that. And it sits, but if the kids only knew how long it sits with us.
0: Oh, man.
1: Yeah,
0: I couldn't even sleep last night.
1: Right?
0: I couldn't even sleep. Oh. I was up. I was like, come on, man. And he's the sweetest. These kids are, they are beautiful.
1: Oh.
0: You know you have good kids when everyone else is like, man, your kids are great.
1: Right.
0: Can you take our kids home with you?
1: Right.
0: And, you know,
1: and you're sitting there thinking to yourself, if you knew what just went on underneath our roof last night,
0: right? Like, well, you're not with them all the time. I'm with them all the time. They are beautiful, beautiful boys, man.
1: That was some relatable S right there.
0: I appreciate that.
1: Woo, that was some relatable S. It is actually like you were in my house this week, too.
0: Hey, man. I'm telling you, man, look, I'm a flawed human.
1: I'm a flawed dad, a flawed husband,
0: but I'm really, really trying. I really am.
1: Man, but sometimes we bark like my dog. Sometimes just something triggers you, and you just...
0: I was like, what's wrong with you, Dodo Bird?
1: I loved that, man. I hope that was therapeutic for you.
0: It was. I needed to get that off my chest. I really did.
1: Good.
0: Thank you for giving me the space to.
1: And we know you're a good dad, and so do they. All right. These are them Fox Sports Radio studios. Much, much more coming up. And Steve's going to jump in here right when we get back to. That's Ephraim. I'm Mark. We're dads. We're on Fox Sports Radio.
2: 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The NBA Finals are set. The San Antonio Spurs.
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17: 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You know, Ephraim, that was, I bet that touched a lot of people, man. That said, you know, if you ever have a problem in the future,
18: yes,
17: and you, I don't know, you need to calm down or you need some advice or whatever, you know who you could call, right?
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17: You know who you could call?
18: Steven. Father of the Year, DeSager.
17: Yeah, Steve DeSager.
18: Father Whisperer.
19: I thought you were going to say Ghostbusters, honestly. I just read a stat that the San Antonio Spurs have never lost a game one of the finals. They're going to be hosting game one of the NBA Finals on Wednesday, hosting the Knicks, who have won 11 straight games. Their last loss was over a month ago. The Spurs are the second youngest team to reach a finals in the shot clock era. And I mentioned this a bit on the Friday night show. Rick Brunson played for New York in the 1999 finals, and it was against the

0: Spurs. Jalen Brunson will do the same this week against the Spurs. They're going to be the first father-son duo ever to each play in the finals for the same franchise.
1: Wow.
0: Oklahoma City is out. Their starters, until they met the Spurs in this last round, Oklahoma City starters had only lost one game since February. And then they lost the Game 1 Classic of the West Final in double OT. Remember, OKC had sat starters the last couple of regular season games, two losses. In the playoffs, they had swept Phoenix. They had swept the Lakers. And then Victor Wembanyama just went off, 41 points, 24 rebounds, and eventually in seven, the Spurs wrapped it up this weekend. Wembanyama was the unanimous series MVP. By the way, after taking that opening game of the best of seven, that meant San Antonio was 5-1 against Oklahoma City this season at the time. They dominated OKC head-to-head, and the Thunder had, I believe it was 71 wins against everybody else combined, and yet it's the Spurs into the final against New York. And if you're interested in tickets in New York, well, just forget it. It's not humanly possible. I thought World Cup tickets had a high demand, and they do for this summer, especially at the NFL stadiums. It's ridiculous what is currently, present tense, going on in New York. Because just the previous round, and these series are ending so fast, there are precious few home games anyway.
2: Yep.
0: Just in the previous round, to get a seat in literally the top level of Madison Square Garden up near the roof was $1,000. And now I'm hearing $2,000 and $3,000 for similar things for, what, a week and a half from now. The Stanley Cup final in the NHL starts Tuesday. Carolina hosts Vegas. Finland won hockey's world championship today, beating host Switzerland in overtime, 1-0. Alex Palou took IndyCar's Detroit Grand Prix. Russell Henley won the golf event in Fort Worth in a playoff. LIV Golf was in South Korea and in a playoff. Joaquin Niemann the winner. At the French Open in the fourth round, number 3 seed Iga Swiatek was upset. U.S. men's soccer won its exhibition 3-2 over Senegal in Charlotte. Christian Pulisic, a goal and an assist. 58,000 fans on hand. And by the way, it's this Saturday, the U.S. send-off game, the last of the exhibitions, against Germany. And that's in sold-out Chicago. Germany just defeated Finland 4-0 in a tune-up game today. Brazil won its tune-up game over Panama 6-2 today. Attendance was 72,000 in Rio. For Team USA, they start the World Cup schedule at the LA Rams Stadium Friday, June 12th on Fox TV against Paraguay. To Major League Baseball, the Sunday night game in St. Louis has the Cardinals up 5-1 over the rival Cubs. There is NASCAR going on tonight, by the way. They're still finishing stage one. It's the opening hour of the race at Nashville Super Speedway. Ryan Blaney has taken the lead for the moment. AJ Allmendinger is second. To Major League Baseball, continuing, the Dodgers won 9-1 over Philadelphia, but the Padres lost 4-2 at Washington. San Francisco was a 19-6 winner at Colorado. Seattle won its sixth straight game, a 10-inning win against Arizona 3-2. The Diamondbacks' offense went 3-for-31. The Braves have been off to a hot start. They did lose 6-4 at Cincinnati today, so that means Atlanta's record is now 40-20. Red shortstop Ellie De La Cruz left with a hamstring injury. In New York, the Mets' Juan Soto hit a grand slam, 10-1 the final over Miami. Nets have won 4 straight. Marlins have lost 5 in a row. Pittsburgh sent Minnesota to a 5th straight loss, 9-3. White Sox have won 5 in a row, beat Detroit 2-1. Tigers have not only lost 4 in a row, they've dropped 21 of their last 25 games. And Texas sent Kansas City to a 6th straight loss, 6-3. It's the first weekend of the NCAA baseball tournament. Number 1 UCLA was eliminated, losing at home in 10 innings against St. Mary's, 6-5. I would say visitors, but St. Mary's was batting as the home team today. They got a run in the bottom of the ninth, run in the bottom of the 10th to win. At the Women's College World Series, UCLA is about to be eliminated. Again, college, it's double elimination. And at the Women's College World Series, UCLA already gave up a late homer in their opener to lose. They're down 6-3 to Texas Tech in the final inning, bottom of the 7th. Texas stayed alive, eliminating Nebraska 3-1 on a 3-run homer in the 6th, shortly after breaking up a no-hit bid today. And guys, we have an update on the Yankees at A's game that we talked about earlier. The Yankees won 13-8. Thing is, all 13 runs came in the top of the 3rd. Aside from that 3rd inning, the Yankees had no runs, no hits, aside from that one frame. In the game, the Yankees with runners in scoring position, 9-for-12.

0: the plate. The stat folks at Sport Radar say the Yankees are the first team since at least 1920 to score at least 13 runs in a game while only recording a hit in just the one inning in the whole game. Apparently that had happened a month ago when the White Sox in a 9-inning game scored 9 and all their hits were in one inning. This was a 13-8 final and the Yankees literally got no other hits aside from the roughly 45-minute top of the third inning they played at the A's. We'll have some golf stuff in an hour. Back to you.
1: That doesn't make any sense. Did you say that's happened like 4 other times?
2: How?
1: That sounds like something that has never happened and will never happen again.
0: I'm saying it has happened at other time with lower run totals.
1: Got it.
0: Yeah.
1: Got it.
0: But nobody with double digit scoring in the game.
2: That's crazy.
0: No.
1: Oh, that doesn't make any sense.
0: So people are getting there. You know, this is funny how this comes full circle. We spent some time an hour ago talking about the low-scoring games for the last 20 years at the Padres Stadium. The A's are playing at a AAA stadium, and Luis Severino, for not even a year and a half as an A's pitcher there, his ERA is like 6 when he has to play in West Sacramento, and it's a normal lower ERA when he gets to pitch out of that place. But, yeah, it was flying. And this with no home runs in the 13-run rally, by the way. It was just hit after hit after hit.
1: Unbelievable.
2: That's worse.
0: Yes, it is.
2: The constant variety. Okay, hit it out, okay? But don't just...
0: It's 11 hits, 4 walks.
2: Oh, my God.
0: No. And they had no hits at all before or after the third inning.
1: Y'all watched a game up in Sacramento yet?
2: No.
1: The A's?
2: No.
1: It's so embarrassing.
2: I'm sure it's fun for the fans.
1: You can sit
0: on the lawn in the outfield like spring training.
2: It's about to get real warm. I can tell you that. So.
1: It's about to get real warm. It already kind of is. Right. Yes, it's
2: not going to be that fun anymore.
1: A whole lot of fun for the 10,000 people that go every night.
0: And that reference, by the way, is not warm as in, hey, they're moving to Vegas. Sacramento, we're talking 100 degrees.
2: Oh, like, outside.
1: How, out of control.
0: How late can you start this game?
2: Yeah, you can go out there, sit on that lawn, but at 7:30, 8 o'clock, it's still...
0: It is not a
2: 99 degrees.
0: No.
1: Oh, man. There, it gets windy there sometimes, and balls that are, I'm telling you, lazy fly balls to the middle of the field are gone. And then if you hit it the other direction, you hit that thing 430 feet. It's like caught without even getting to the, it's a disaster.
0: And I get
1: triggered looking through the standings and seeing this is in any sport. Seeing a team that doesn't have a city next to it. They're just athletics. Oh, God.
0: Well, or how about the other teams, like the Angels, who call themselves a city where they don't actually play?
1: They're all the cities. And maybe the Angels could lend the A's one of their cities. Yeah. Just for the nickname's sake.
0: For those unaware, the LA Angels don't actually play in the county of Los Angeles, much less the city. By the way, as the A's, apparently it's still on schedule, in a year and a half plus, going to move to Las Vegas. For those who are aware where the Tropicana Casino was, past tense, near New York, New York, and across the street from MGM on the Strip, they are, as we speak, building this Las Vegas ballpark. And yes, it will have a domed roof with the overlapping shells and climate controlled. I've read that you can control. It's not going to be like a vent way at the top of the stadium. Like, it'll come through each of the seats. So they are thinking, and it's not going to have the Sacramento heat that the A's are about to experience.
1: We're also not going to have the $10 blackjack that Tropicana used to offer, Steve. What are we going to do about that? What are we going to do about that, Steve?
2: Man, it's $5 black. No, that's the golden nugget.
0: Well, I did in its later days walk through the hallways of the Tropicana. It had seen better days.
1: Sure. But, you know.
0: It was like I didn't, circus now. I didn't feel good walking on the carpet, much less, you know.
2: Where clowns go to die.
1: It's a couple cigarette stains, but I'd still rather be there than not, okay?
0: And I noticed the capacity for the A's in Vegas is like 30,000, 33,000, something like that.
1: Well, that's smart. They're not going to get more than that. So, all right, Steve, great stuff. We look forward to next hour. With the iHeart app, you can stream us wherever you are. 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

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They've now spoken on it, and I would love to get your thoughts.

0: 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Covino and Rich. The Odd Couple with Rob Parker and Kelvin Washington. The Jason Smith Show with Mike Harmon. 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
1: All right, it's live in the Fox Sports Radio studios. That's Ephraim Salam. I'm Mark Willard. As usual, when Jameis Winston opens his mouth, good things happen. I thought he was kind of the underrated MVP of the whole thing.
2: Yeah, that was pretty deep.
1: Right? And y'all at the studio, I don't even know if we have some of that. If we're going to talk about it that way, it'd be cool to play it for the audience, but no pressure on that because I'm kind of just throwing that at you. But Jackson Dart spoke. Abdul Carter spoke. Jameis Winston spoke. What'd you think?
2: This is what I thought. Now, as much as people say athletes should just shut up and be athletes, the problem with that is you don't tell the postman to shut up and be a postman. You don't tell your dad or your family member or, you know, the woman or the man who works in your office or anyone else to just shut up and be that. So everyone has an opinion outside of what they do for a living.
1: Right.
2: Now, athletics are it's just a job, people. I don't play anymore. I haven't played since 2010. But I'm a person with an opinion. So to tell athletes to shut up and dribble or shut up and catch or shut up and throw, you're essentially telling yourself to shut up and work at CVS or shut up and whatever that is. Be a lawyer. Shut up and be a doctor. So when athletes speak, I listen. When the lawyer speaks, I listen. When people speak, we have to get back into listening. Because then you'll see what they're talking about. Now, everyone's opinion may not match up with yours and it may not resonate with you. But the thing that I like that both of these gentlemen did was they addressed it. And then Abdul Carter made a statement. He said, look, I didn't agree based on my beliefs and ideals. What I consider important to me. I'm paraphrasing. Jackson is his own person. But what we know we can do is we can have a difference of opinion and still work together. Something that this country hasn't been able to do for quite some time. And whether you agree with either one of these gentlemen, learn from their actions. Politics has become mentally and physically violent in this country.
1: Yep.
2: To the point where, I mean, the fear, it's out of control. Intimidation at the polls, the ads that are being run. It's like, where are we? And if you vote for him or if you like them, then I can't like you. Because that means you are this and you are that. You got two guys, young players, different generation, who are like, nah, we're not going to subscribe to what's going on. Look, Jackson feels how he feels. I feel how I feel. I voiced it. He voices. We still got to go out and win the Super Bowl. We still got to go out and win games. We still have to go out with the same goal.

0: all in mind. So as a country, can we do that? Democrat, Republican, can we do that? Can we still go out and try to have a country, an actual country? And, you know, that's my thought on and Jameis Winston spoke from the heart, and he was absolutely correct. Right? Absolutely correct.
1: He was amazing. And, you know, he's goofy when he needs to be goofy, and then suddenly he wasn't goofy for a second. And I thought it was incredible. And we don't want to keep referring to it and have you not hear it if you haven't heard it. So we will have that for you coming up next with Ephraim Salaam. I'm Mark Willard. We will continue. We are.
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0: Hey folks, it's Joe, and you have heard me talk several times about my time in the classroom here in Lafayette Parish being a teacher, and throughout those years had come across students who had been experiencing or had experienced homelessness. And I'm here with David Owens of Gifting Grace Project to talk a little bit about the work they do assisting kids in Lafayette who are experiencing the same thing.
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2: And here's what you need to know.
3: NASCAR's in Nashville tonight. They're through about 100 laps of the 300 schedule. Kyle Larson in the lead. Chase Briscoe second. Alex Palou took IndyCar's Detroit Grand Prix today. Joaquin Niemann was the LIV Golf winner in South Korea in a playoff. And in Fort Worth in a playoff on the PGA Tour, Russell Henley the winner. Number 3 seed Iga Swiatek was upset at the French Open in the fourth round. U.S. men's soccer won its exhibition 3-2 over Senegal in Charlotte. The Americans this Saturday play Germany in their final exhibition. That'll be in sold-out Chicago. WNBA Las Vegas won at Golden State. In the NCAA baseball tournament, number 1 UCLA was eliminated, losing in 10 innings against St. Mary's. UCLA at the Women's College World Series in softball tonight, facing elimination with two outs in the final inning. Homered to tie Texas Tech. They're in extra innings, and currently it's Cardinals 5-1 over the Cubs in the ninth. I'm Steve DeSager.
2: 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The plays, the interviews, the players, the coaches, the breaking news, the top stories. 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
6: Okay, we're doing it on into Sunday night, broadcasting live from the Fox Sports Radio studios. The NBA Finals are set. By the time you and I, Ephraim, get to circle back together again, the two games in San Antonio will have taken place. I think I'd like to reboot a little bit about what we said about this series and these teams earlier. We haven't gotten too much into just, hey, dude, who do you think's going to win? Do you think the Knicks have got a real shot here, or is that just kind of an Eastern Conference thing? So we'll get into all of that, but I don't want to move off of the Winston portion of this until everybody gets a chance to hear that. So everything that you just said, very, very well received. But we mentioned we'd play this, so let's do it. Here's after Jackson Dart and Abdul Carter had both addressed the media publicly. Here's what Jameis Winston had to say.
7: We got a blonde-haired, blue-eyed white kid in a black Muslim religion black kid who are coming together and showing y'all, showing the world that we can come together.

0: we can happen. We don't have to see everything. Everything doesn't have to be viewed in this perfect little snow globe, and everything doesn't have to be perfect. But we have to support each other. We have to promote love, because love is a stronger feeling than hate. And eliminate these unwanted opinions. Everybody has something to say, but how many people are willing to act on change? How many people are willing to be the change that they desire to see, instead of just pointing a finger and say, oh, he said this, let's cancel him. Oh my God, he believes this. Oh, we gotta get him. That was uncomfortable, wasn't it?
1: Then he also goes on to talk about, you know, his upbringing, Birmingham, Alabama, and some of the things that that he's witnessed and have happened and all of that. And where it gets me, though, with you, because, I mean, I, first of all, would love to get your reaction to it. But what you had said last week was on my mind all week as I listened to everything that came out of camp. And they will talk about coming together, and they will talk about how that's the right thing. And I have no doubt that New York Giants football will still exist, and they'll play all the games this year and whatnot. But I'm also, like, not naive enough to think that just because that's what everybody said in front of the microphone, now it's just dap, dap, all good. So what are your thoughts on that? Like, what's really going on now for the New York Giants?
2: I think there's healing happening, and it has to happen. I've talked extensively about, you know, this is why you want to keep certain things out of the locker room, because it could completely shift your focus, right? So early on, this just happens to be the off season, but what if this was in the middle of week three and reporters are asking players about something that has nothing to do with the actual goal of the team? Constantly, because, you know, it won't die.
1: Right.
2: You're in New York. It's the media capital of the world. So you're going to get it from all sides. All papers, all publications, all shows. And it's going to be constant. The great thing about this, or the best thing about this, is it's happening in May, in June.
1: Mm-hmm.
2: So a lot can happen between now and September. That's the beauty of this. That's the best thing about this. Because, yeah, no one said anyone's belief systems will be changed, but how to communicate and deal with each other, the growth that comes from there, that lends to, you know, time. And they have time. They have time. Now, OTAs now, and then they'll go off and go away, and then they'll come back for training camp, and it'll be intense, it'll be aggressive, it'll be physical. And then you'll get to the preseason, things will start getting back together, and then you head into the season, and this will be behind them. And Jameis Winston, as a leader in that locker room, addressed it, I think, the way he should. And it's good that he's in that room with Jackson Dart. That's important. It's important for these young quarterbacks. I think that's, and this is off topic, but I think that's why the Rams situation is so good. Having veteran guys in the quarterback room for young players coming in. Ty Simpson comes into a situation where he gets to learn from the best. He gets to know about things and have a solve for things before they even happen. And that's all you want as an athlete. I had it with me. Bob Whitfield was the left tackle, and he was my big brother on the team. He was my veteran presence. Been in the league 6 years before I even got there, and he taught me how to be a pro. Chuck Smith on the defensive side. These guys were my veteran guys, and they made my life easier when it was changing. And, you know, this is a humbling situation for all parties involved in New York. And I think people like Jameis Winston and whoever else is a voice in that locker room.

0: room. I think this matters.
1: So I have a little bit of a different direction in terms of what's on my mind. I think that that's all. I find that fascinating, and I like that you use the word healing, because I, that's just kind of my sense and my belief, is that it's not just like, hey, we talked, we high-fived, we went to the media, and we went home, and everything's cool now. But I also know that, like, it's hard to compare professional sports to other jobs, but in this case, I might try. Does anybody go to work and you're like, I love everybody I work with? Like,
0: no.
1: Right? We all think alike and we all get along and we all have beers after every day at work. No. Mm-hmm. So, like, I'm sure in a professional sports, especially a football locker room, where you've got upwards of, you know, 70, 80 people in there, there's never been a group that's just like, yep, we're all completely on the same page. I think they all want to be pushing for the same goal, and that matters. They don't all need to think alike. But here's why I don't think this is over. We've all decided that this is just about the New York Giants and football, and I think that this is very much about Jackson Dart. So he just turned 23 like 2 weeks ago. He has played not even all, but most of one season in the National Football League. I don't know if you'd like to add something to this, because you've been a left tackle in the NFL. But my perception, Ephraim, is that being one of the 32 quarterbacks in this league, but also being the one in New York, when you're 23, is absurdly hard.
0: Oh, one of the toughest things in the world.
1: And it is filled with pitfalls and bumps that are already built in. You know, I think we're running the risk of Jackson Dart had like 13 games and they were mostly good-ish. So, cool. Jackson Dart for the next 10 years. Yo. Tap the brakes. I don't know how this is going to go, but I do know how New York is going to sound if it gets wobbly for a month. If it's just, if we got 3 weeks where we threw five picks and a couple of losses to Dallas, that's when, to me, this stuff then comes back, because the fans in New York will hold nothing back. It's a blue state, you want to bring that into this. So I just think this has nothing to do with how anyone thinks. I just believe that Jackson Dart just made his career harder. That's what I think.
0: And to your point, they have now set themselves up. Jackson Dart essentially has set himself up for no mistakes. Like, you
1: right.
0: He's got to be really good. He's got to be really, I'm talking about.
1: I mean, dude.
0: When you step out there, you know, especially for off the field things, you put yourself on a trajectory that this thing can turn on you fast.
1: I mean,
0: so he got to come out guns blazing, and they got to come out. They got to come out ready to go. Because if anything, same thing I said about New England and what happened with Mike Vrabel and the situation. They better come out and they better be on fire. Because if they're not, it's because of this, whether it is or not. Same thing.
1: This is the fan base that lost its bananas because Odell Beckham had a picture taken of him on a boat on the off week
0: with some boots on
1: before a playoff game where he dropped one pass. And we

0: lost it. Now we've got Jackson Dart doing rallies. We've got him all over the internet with his Instagram influencer model girlfriend, 23 years old. Is anyone else not seeing what I'm seeing?
1: Yeah, we see it.
0: This is going too fast.
1: We see it.
0: This is going way too fast. I don't care what you're doing. There's just too much of it. That's the way I look at this. How many games has this guy started in his life? I mean,
1: none will be bigger than the ones he start this year. I can promise you that.
0: Yeah, right? Let me get a little Pro Football Reference action and find out. He has played in 14 football games. He started 12 in his life. By the way, his record's 4-8. His QB rating is 91. It's good. It's not amazing. 15 TDs, 5 picks. Like, really interesting rookie. I bought in. He runs too much. He's going to get himself killed. You talk about that all the time. But this, it reminds me a little bit of, I could share this story, I think. Now it's all good and water under the bridge. But once upon a time, Lee Steinberg was Matt Leinart's agent when Matt was just getting started. And it all went a certain way. And, you know, would Matt have lasted longer in the league? I have no idea. But Lee kind of shared, and I think Lee ended up getting fired at one point. Lee shared that Matt, upon being drafted and a very high-profile USC career, in Lee's opinion, Matt was a little bit too focused on some of the other stuff when he was a young football player. Maybe can we talk about endorsements? Maybe can we talk about public appearances? And Lee's opinion was, why don't we do the football first? And then the rest of that stuff is all going to take care of itself. That is my word to the wise. Forget who you're introducing. It's simply that you're introducing someone and you're all over Instagram with your model. You're 23. You're the quarterback in New York, New York. Dude, that's just like you talked about being a parent last hour. If I were a parent of this kid, slow down. This is too much too fast. Asking for it.
1: Yeah, and it could take on a life of its own. Because once that thing goes, it's hard to put the brakes on.
0: Yep.
1: It's hard to slow it down. That's why you got to be real cautious, especially as a face of a franchise. You know, one of the most recognizable franchises on the planet Earth.
0: Yep.
1: In the biggest media market. The thing about New York media is you get it from all sides. And it's nonstop. It's the center of the world.
0: The world, yep.
1: The center of the world.
0: Yep.
1: So you'll be on the cover of all of the publications.
0: Oof. He has set a very large table. And that's what I felt all week, where I'm like, boy, no one's talking about this. Everyone got all up into race and politics and just kind of glossed over the fact that this dude just made his life real tough and it was already hard. So that'd be my John Harbaugh suggestion for the day.
1: Yeah. Yo, but look. We get something to look forward to this year to see how this thing plays out.
0: Oh, yeah. Oh, no doubt about that. all right. Live in the Fox Sports Radio studios and much more coming up. Yes, let's circle back to the NBA Finals. Are the Knicks are the Washington Generals, are they here for the show? Or could they actually win 4 basketball games against the Spurs? Let's get into that. With Ephraim Salaam, I'm Mark Willard. This is Fox Sports Radio.
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0: Okay. All right, well, there's that.
1: There's that.
0: But Victor is one of those forces that, just imagine this young man at 25, 26, 27-year-old Wimby. After being battle tested in, I mean, who knows, you know, where this thing shakes out at in 5 years, how many championships he's played in or has. Like, what is that gonna look like when he's no longer an adolescent?
1: It's kind of hard to think right now that he's not gonna get better. It only stands to reason that he's gonna get better, right?
0: Yes.
1: 22. So I think that's why people think that they're a year ahead of schedule, but they're not. So no. I'm with you. I think that's the best team. I don't know why you would bet against the best team, but I buy what you're saying. The Knicks have done enough to where you can arrive at, they are a team that like they will present a challenge. I didn't think that 2 weeks ago. I thought Thunder, Spurs, and there you go. We'll have our answer. And now I'm like, oh, the Knicks, like, this isn't a sweep. I don't think it's a sweep.
0: No. It's going to be.
1: You know what I mean?
0: Yeah.
1: I think
0: in Madison Square Garden going to be. Whew.
1: Sure. That game six that I do think will happen in New York. Woo. That's going to be a night.
0: Yeah, man.
1: That's going to be a night. It's almost going to be an experience like similar to listening to Steve DeSager. It's going to be that good.
2: Thank you. Good night.
1: Hi, Steve.
2: Hello, once again. Gentlemen, I must tell you what is going on at this Women's College World Series. It's truly crazy. Amazing. You may have heard of the name Nijeri Kennedy because she was the Stanford star the first 2 years and in the NIL era transferred to play these last 2 years at Texas Tech. But at Stanford, as a sophomore, she got them to the Women's College World Series, pitched every inning for them in the Women's College World Series, got them to the Final Four, and then they got eliminated by number one Texas. And then she transferred. She made $1 million a year ago pitching for Texas Tech, and another $1 million this year as a senior at Texas Tech. She's the starting pitcher in this elimination game against UCLA right now. She's leading 6-3 in the final inning, bottom of the seventh, seven-inning game. She allows a run, runner on, but then she gets a couple outs. So one more out to go, and UCLA's out. She gives up a two-run homer to center. It's 6-6, a three-run rally for UCLA, ties it. And they take Kennedy not out of the game, but out of the pitcher's spot, she changes gloves and plays first base. She stays in the game. In extra innings, they brought her back in with two outs in the eighth in relief, and she got a strikeout to get out of a jam. She was a relief pitcher in a game that she started and a game that's still going on in extra innings right now, Texas Tech against UCLA. As for the Bruins pitcher, a little context. I know softball you can pitch more often because it's underhand. Still, it's fast pitch. It's not like it's no stress on the arm. But a little bit of context. Fernando Valenzuela's rookie year with the Dodgers in a World Series game against the Yankees, he didn't just throw a complete game. It was a complete game with 146 pitches and all nine innings. UCLA's pitcher on pitch 165 tonight.
0: Oh, my goodness.
2: Gave up the lead in the top of the night. Taylor Tinsley has thrown every game in the postseason, all five of them for UCLA, including all nine innings tonight. They even left her in down 7-6 in the ninth and bases loaded, no outs, and she nearly got out of it. There was a two-out error that makes it Texas Tech now 8-6 over UCLA. They've just started the bottom of the ninth, three outs to go, and then the Bruins would be eliminated. But it's just crazy what is happening here. As for NASCAR, the Cup Series event going on right now. They're past the halfway point at Nashville. Ryan Blaney in the lead. Chase Elliott is second. Earlier, Alex Palou took IndyCar's Detroit Grand Prix. U.S. men's soccer, less than 2 weeks away from opening the World Cup in L.A., won its exhibition in Charlotte today, 3-2 over Senegal. Brazil won its exhibition 6-2 against Panama. Attendance in Rio was 72,000. Number 3 seed Iga Swiatek was upset at the French

0: Open in the fourth round. As for other news, a reminder, NHL's Stanley Cup Final starts Tuesday, NBA Finals start Wednesday, and UFL spring football season ended tonight on Fox TV. Louisville won at Columbus. To Major League Baseball, the Sunday night ball game to the Cardinals, 5-1 over the Cubs. Dodgers beat Philadelphia 9-1. Giants were 19-6 winners at Colorado. Yankees scored 13 times in the top of the third, 13-8 the final at the A's. Seattle won its sixth straight game, a 10-inning win, 3-2 over Arizona. I've mentioned earlier in the show that in the NCAA baseball tournament that started this weekend, number one UCLA was eliminated today at home in 10 innings by St. Mary's, which was the designated home team today. So they got a run bottom of the ninth to tie and a run bottom of the 10th to eliminate UCLA. Do you know what that means, Mark Willard? In that regional in Los Angeles, the only team that has yet to lose a game there in this double elimination weekend is Cal Poly.
1: Let's go.
0: St. Mary's advanced to play tonight against Cal Poly. They're playing right now. The thing is, St. Mary's has already lost once this weekend, so they're going to have to beat them twice. They are beating them 2-1 in the bottom of the fifth right now. But stay tuned, Cal Poly fans.
1: I've been embarrassed twice during this update, starting with I didn't know that. And ending with, I didn't know in softball you could get taken out and come back in as
2: that's
1: the pitcher.
2: That's crazy. You could play first base and then come back.
1: What else do you have that we don't know about, Steve?
0: It's because she wasn't actually taken out of the game. It's just incredible managing to me.
1: And then beautiful.
0: We'll get to the golf because, first off, the LPGA apparently had just a 54-hole event this weekend in New Jersey, taking cues from LIV Golf. Celine Boutier is the winner, and this was apparently one of two 54-hole events on their schedule. They didn't have much of a field, they say. Only one player in the top 10 was playing back east because the U.S. Women's Open is next week in L.A., being held at Riviera for the first time. Russell Henley is your golf winner at Colonial in a playoff. He takes home $1.78 million thanks to his birdie on the only hole in the playoffs. So he gets the big, big check. The runner-up still gets $1 million for losing the one-hole playoff. And then there's LIV Golf, which was in South Korea this weekend.
1: Here we go.
0: Joaquin Niemann the winner. And in LIV Golf, every tournament winner gets $4 million. He won in a playoff against Taylor Gooch overnight on Fox TV. Bryson DeChambeau missed the playoff by one stroke. Dustin Johnson was another stroke behind. John Rahm, who was a runner-up at the PGA Championship a couple weeks back, finished top 20, but that's his first finish outside of the top 10 at LIV Golf in nearly a year. So this was the start of the last five regular season events for LIV Golf before they have a team championship in Michigan to end the summer in late August. So the payouts are $4 million for Joaquin Niemann. The playoff loser still gets $2.25 million. Bryson DeChambeau, $1.5 million. Dustin Johnson, $1 million for finishing fourth. And if you've heard the name of golfer Joaquin Niemann before, perhaps it's because he's actually done well in LIV Golf, thank you. I looked it up. His PGA Tour earnings were $15 million. Nothing to sneeze at.
1: Sure.
0: He's now earned $80 million since he went to LIV Golf.
1: Whoa.
0: 8-0.
1: Just on the course? Or was that a fee to come over? What did he get to come over there?
0: This is his eighth career victory. So right, that alone is four times eight, 32
1: That's
0: million.
1: That's 32 of it right there.
0: Plus, I just mentioned a fourth place guy just got $1 million today. Plus, of course, they have team payouts. It's just astounding. So this is in, how long has LIV Golf been around? This is 3-4 years? $80
1: million. Wow.
0: Back to you.
1: Wow.
0: Oh, thanks, I have an update.
1: You sure do. Go ahead.
2: Yes, you do. Hit us with it.
0: They just brought Nijeri Kennedy back in to pitch from first base.
2: Yeah, exactly. Because now it's 8-7 with two on.
1: Right. And whoever this Woolery girl is, She is my new favorite athlete on the planet.
2: Man.
0: She had the tying homer.
1: She makes bat flips in

0: Major League Baseball look tame. Wow, when I say swag, yes. I mean this girl. And she came up, two on, one out. She hit the first pitch. She whacked it right up the middle, scores a run. And oh, my gosh, what she lets out over there. She's hugging people. There are dances. Like, my goodness.
1: Down to their last out, she was the one that hit the two-run homer in the 70th, yes. In the seventh.
2: They are having a meeting at the mound right now, and the coach is telling her, this is why we pay you $1 million.
1: Yes, exactly. It is, actually.
2: And you need to know, this is the most money you'll ever make playing softball for the rest of your life.
1: Well, technically, I read that she's actually got an equity piece of the Pro Softball League she has signed into when she finished this. So, fly pop up to left. Two outs. She's got one out to go.
2: Oh my God, this is unbelievable.
0: This is pretty good stuff.
1: Man, the Texas Tech Athletic Department in the NIL era is just astoundingly good.
2: The first college softball game I've watched this year. And it's a doozy.
0: 100%. It's the first one I've watched this year. Might be the first one this decade. but I'm in. This is stressful. I don't even have the sound on and it's stressful.
2: Yeah, it's
0: oh my gosh.
1: So it's extra innings, two out, two on, UCLA again, like they were in the seventh. This is bottom of the ninth, down to their last out.
2: Elimination. Base hit ties this thing up. Ball one. Count. Oh, this is.
1: Can you imagine the UCLA athletic department losing softball, baseball on the same day in two crushing fashions?
0: Yep. Strike one.
2: One. One.
0: It's jarring to see someone coming out of the bullpen and they're like, their pitch counts at 70.
1: Already.
0: Yes. It's 70. I'm like, you just got in. This is amazing theater right now.
2: 2-1.
0: 2-1.
1: And someone else is the DH. She hasn't actually batted at all. She's played the field and pitcher. No at bats at all.
0: Yeah. Wild.
2: Oh.
1: 3-1 count.
0: Oh. Just what the hell? Oh, ABS, tap your helmet.
2: Tap your helmet.
0: That was a strike.
2: Oh.
0: What the hell was the ump looking at there? Woo.
2: Oh, here okay. We go.
0: Okay, it's a 3-1 pitch.
2: Oh,
1: full count. That was a strike.
2: You couldn't ask for a better shot right now. Oh my goodness! Do you make her chase or you give her something to hit?
1: On the NIL, it's not $1 million for the career. It's $1 million last
2: year. Yeah. Oh
1: yeah.
2: No. Yeah. Oh no. Yeah.
1: Got her. Three.
2: Got her.
0: All right. Texas Tech has won. Texas Tech has defeated UCLA 8-7 in 9 innings.
2: Worth the money.
0: And a dramatic back and forth and a just bedlam in the stands. Woo!
2: Worth every dime.
0: There you have it.
1: That would put them into the semifinals.
0: There it is.
2: Ooh, that's tough. That's a tough loss.
0: That was a tough day in Westwood right there. That's a tough, long
2: day.
0: Great
2: for us, bad for them.
0: Yep. And they're still playing in Westwood, but UCLA is not part of it. Good Lord.
1: Yeah, it's Cal Poly, for crying out loud.
0: Right. The little people from up the road there in San Luis Obispo. All right, Steve, that was awesome. Thank you very much, as always. Fox Sports Radio Studios, and back with some final thoughts with you from Salama. 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
21: 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You regulate any stealing of his property. We're damn good, too. But you can't be any geek off the street. 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
23: Mauna, it was a clear black.
22: That's Ephraim Salaam. I'm Mark Willard. You played in a capped sport, hard cap. So I'd love to get your thoughts on where we're at in baseball. Plus, you're a Dodgers fan. And let's be straight with each other. Like, that's why we're here.
24: Yeah, well.
22: That's why we're here. We're here because the Dodgers have they've run themselves very, very well. They have taken advantage of some things that others believe baseball has sort of left there for the taking, mainly, for example, the deferral of payments, things like that. Even players, Major League Baseball players, were quoted before the year saying, look what's going on with the Los Angeles Dodgers. Like, we can't do this. Like, most of us just don't even think we've got a chance when we start the year. And so here we are. And I mentioned what I mentioned about Bryce Harper earlier and talking about how he's like, look, wherever everybody is, we just got to make sure there's no lockout. But easier said than done, because the sides are very far apart. And at the very core of this is basically one subject matter. The owners would like a cap. They also immediately introduced a floor, which all of us have said, if you're going to have a cap, you got to have a floor. Well, that's what they introduced. And the players predictably immediately came out and said,
24: absolutely not.
22: Like, that's, it's a hard no. Well, well, the owners are going to say it's a hard no in return. So, what do you think, and who blanks?
24: There will not be a salary cap.
22: Interesting.
24: Because there may be a floor introduced, which I'm sure the owners don't like, without a cap. But the business of baseball is just that, the business of baseball. The Dodgers, and the Dodgers aren't the first person team to spend a bunch of money. Right?
22: No.
24: The Yankees
22: no.
24: just do it. Mets do it. Padres do it.
22: Sure.
24: But it's also about, when you look at the

0: Dodgers now, and you look at the guys who are coming up from their farm system who are, you look at Freeland, and you look at even today, Mark, what's Mark, Mark Com? I can't remember his last name, but he's been in their, you know, in their farm system forever. And he comes up, he hits a home run. It's he's getting better. Like, it's developing these prospects and adding MVP caliber players to a roster. And everyone has an opportunity to compete. Now, what you got to understand is the Dodgers aren't going to go out now in free agency next year and buy up all the talent. No one team is buying up all the talent. But as owners, you got to be willing to spend the money. But not just on the one talent. You got to build a roster. Look at what's happening in Anaheim with right, Mike Trout. It's like,
1: I feel like it's been a decade since they've had a good pitcher,
0: right? Like, and it's like, what are y'all doing? Pitcher.
1: Yeah, no, that's fair. Nobody, the Dodgers have been managed well. You can't argue the opposite. But if players and fans and all of the things feel like this is the inequity is too much, you have an issue. And that's interesting that you think there will not be a cap.
0: No, it's too much money out there.
1: Mm.
0: It's too much money out there.
1: I don't know if we're going to have much of a season. I really don't.
0: It's going to be interesting.
1: Yeah.
0: Because, well, we got a whole year, right?
1: Yeah, well, not a whole year.
0: Half a year. You got half a year.
1: Yeah. Yeah, and you and I have a week until we talk to each other again.
0: Can't
1: Great
0: wait.
1: Job as always.
0: Go Spurs!
1: For Ephraim, I'm Mark. Good night. We are Fox Sports.
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6: And here's what you need to know.
7: U.S. men's soccer won its exhibition today, 3-2 over Senegal in Charlotte. Attendance 58,000. Christian Pulisic, a goal and an assist. This Saturday, it's the Americans against Germany in the final exhibition before the World Cup starts. That'll be in sold-out Chicago. NASCAR's Cup Series event is in Nashville tonight. They're nearing lap 200 of the 300 scheduled. Daniel Suarez is now into the lead. Denny Hamlin is running second. Today, IndyCar's Detroit Grand Prix on Fox went to Alex Palou. Number 3 seed Iga Swiatek was upset at the French Open in the fourth round. Joaquin Niemann was the LIV Golf winner in a playoff in South Korea. On the PGA Tour, in a playoff, Russell Henley took the event in Fort Worth. In the NHL, Stanley Cup Final starts Tuesday. NBA Finals start Wednesday. Baseball tonight, St. Louis 5-1 over the Cubs. Giants won 19-6 at Colorado. I'm Steve DeSager.
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9: Oh, look who's driving. Good evening, everybody. Arnie Spanier, Chris Plank, right here on Fox Sports Radio, live at the Fox Sports Radio studios. Hope everybody's well tonight. Our buddy Chris Plank, just slightly late. You know, I'm starting to get a complex that nobody wanted to work

0: with me tonight? Yeah. Where were you, Plank? Why are we late tonight, Plank? I'm starting to get a complex. You didn't want to work with me. The Sager didn't want to work with me. The producer, no Torres, no Martin. Nobody wants to work with me all of a sudden when the Knicks are winning. When all my teams are losing, everybody wants to work with me. How you doing, buddy? What's going on, my friend?
1: Well, I have a lot of confessions to make here. Number one, I would never say no to working with you, Arnie. You're the only person.
2: I might have said no. They didn't ask.
1: You're smarter than I am, DeSager.
2: Thank you.
1: Here's what happened. And I'm going to give you guys the full sob story just to hopefully maintain my employment. I am one of the national voices for softball. So I get to call the World Series on a national network. And tonight's game was the later game, but there's no way it would last that long. There's no way
2: no,
1: I would be getting out of here until 10 o'clock.
2: That was a classic.
1: And by the way, usually, and I'm just telling, usually I have my, I'm always Mr. has every single possible, I have a hotspot, I have a piece of equipment, I have something where I could be doing this show right now while I'm driving if necessary. But tonight, for some unknown reason, my cocky, arrogant backside said what, Arnie? No way.
0: No way.
1: This is not a problem tonight. So we ended up having one of the more epic Women's College World Series games we've ever had. Add to it the longest, and at about, let's see, this show is 10 o'clock Central Time. So at about 9:15 was the moment where I realized I'm in big trouble here. I have a show that starts at 10 p.m. I've already received the Roman numeral rundown twice.
0: Yes.
1: So that's when I got on the phone and I'm like, Ian, Arnie, Boss Man's, who, by the way, the Boss Man even checked with me on Monday. He's like, you sure? You good? I'm like, I'll be great. I'm good. I've got the evening. Last night's game was an hour and 58 minutes. Tonight's got me racing back home to hang out with you,
0: well,
1: Arnie.
0: So you know, I was watching that game, and they kept rotating the same two pitchers over and over again for Texas Tech. It's like, bring her in, bring her out, bring her in. They must have brought in that Kennedy girl, what, like four or five times, it seemed like. It was crazy.
1: Five different changes. Yeah.
0: Oh, really? It was right. Jeez.
1: Yeah,
2: and she
1: right.
2: had given up the two-out home run that sent it to extra
0: yes.
2: innings and made it a longer night for you. And then what about the sprinkler delay in extra innings down the right
1: yeah.
2: field line?
1: Listen, I accepted the Sager that even with that sprinkler, without a sprinkler delay, that I was going to be late. But knowing that I took the arrogant approach to not bring any studio stuff with me and just do the show from there, every little thing now is bothersome. So, yeah. I apologize, guys. I want to work with you more when your teams are winning, because when your teams are winning, you're happy. You're in a good mood.
0: It's happy Arnie. I've never been happy Arnie in the 14 years we've been working, because my teams have never won. You never got to see happy Arnie after 14 years. It's amazing.
1: I'm so torn right now, because, A, there's the anger of not being able to sit here and go ahead and proclaim with you your Knicks as world champions now
0: yes.
1: that the Spurs have taken out the Oklahoma City Thunder, who were, I mean, decimated by injuries, but still, that's no excuse. That was a heck of a performance in Game 7 on Friday night by San Antonio. I mean, they were awesome. I probably should have won by more, but I think you got best possible matchup, man.
0: Yeah.
1: I know that we worry with Mitchell's injury, but and not to ruin all the stuff whenever I actually get to studio that I've got for you tonight, but dude, I think I'm on cloud nine with this matchup right now if I'm you.
0: No, and I'm very excited. You know, I did ask the boss because he's like, do you want to go to the game? Do you want us to get a press pass? I'm like, I got a press pass. I can't cheer. I got to be up in the press room. He goes, do you want a ticket? I said, what are you going to get me a ticket all the way on top? Do you want a ticket in the lower bowl? I go, well, you know, the lower bowl's okay, but, you know, I prefer to be like two, three rows from the court. You know, if the station wants to pay for me to be like, you know, two rows behind Fat Joe, you know, then we could start talking. He goes, hey, you're not going to the game. Forget about it then. It's not happening. I mean, my goodness, it's only like 50. What'd you say? I gotta sit close. Unless, I mean, come
1: okay.
0: on, man. Don't put me all the way on top.
2: He doesn't want to sit with real people.
0: Yeah, come on. I'd rather go ahead and stand outside with the, with the lunatics on 7th Avenue.

0: you and yell at people and start yelling and screaming and doing all that fun stuff. I'd rather go out there with the real fans than be in a game like that. It's just too expensive, you know?
1: I don't want to ruin your picks or anything, you know, 6 minutes into the show, but I assume you've got, like, what, the Nixon 3 or something like
0: two.
1: That? I
0: mean, Nixon 2.
1: They're going to 2? Okay.
0: Yeah, 2. Nixon 2. They're just going to win the first two, and that's pretty much going to wrap it up. I got my wife went into Manhattan today and went to the NBA store and got me a New York Knicks t-shirt. I'm really not sure what it's about, but I'm just happy to have it. I think it costs like $1 million. I'm like, while you're there, you might as well get me a whole bunch of stuff. Get me a Knicks hat. She's like, oh my God, you know how much it is at the NBA store? It was very expensive, but I'm like, buy bootleg stuff. It's so much cheaper and better when you get it on the street. So,
1: buy the stuff that's going to fall apart the first time you wash it. Is that
0: exactly
1: what you're wanting to do?
2: So contact Rob Parker.
0: Yeah, I sent you a picture of me in my t-shirt. Did you get it? I put it on Twitter. Did you see it, Chris? Did you have a chance to see it?
1: Wait, you have a picture of you in a Knicks shirt that I've missed somehow?
0: Yeah, I sent it to you on your tweet, and I also put it on Twitter and all over the place.
1: I know what else. Well, here's my thing. Is it really you in a Knicks or is another AI generated?
0: No. This is the one my wife got me from the NBA store. This is the shirt that, seriously, it's one t-shirt in it. I didn't even want to ask how much it cost because when you're buying it from the NBA store, it had the little NBA bag and it's got to be like over $100 for just a damn t-shirt, but it is a nice t-shirt. I do like that. I'm going to wear it to 7th Avenue when I go down there.
1: Got yourself a finals shirt. Look at you. You are a bigger fan. Off the gear.
0: Yeah, there goes Plank. He's breaking up a little bit.
1: Hold on a second. Let me try to. This thing. Am I back now? You got me?
0: Yeah, there you go. What kind of crappy area are you in right now?
1: Downtown Oklahoma City. Here's the thing, where it's all sad and it's all doom and gloom, and apparently the Thunder suck now, but we'll talk about that later in the show. Arnie, you say all the time on this program that you're a bigger fan than all of us, right?
0: Yes, everybody knows that. Yes.
1: I think whenever you're one of the first people in line to jump and buy that final shirt, I think that makes you a bigger fan, man. That's like true fandom right there.
0: There you go. I've been trying to tell you. That's what I'm all about. I want to go down there and buy a whole bunch of stuff. I think my wife's afraid to get me in the NBA store because I'll go crazy and just break out the credit card.
1: Well, why don't you just wait till they win the title? Let them win the title. Then you can buy everything you want.
0: Yeah, I'm looking forward to that. I can't believe the Knicks are such a dog in this series. I know it's not 2-1, but it's a little bit under. I'm shocked they're a 5-point underdog in game number one. I wish I had like millions of dollars to bet on this. I'm taking the Knicks in the first game.
1: Well, listen, while I continue my journey to the studio, I do know this one thing. I think that you got the better matchup for New York to potentially win. But I also don't know if it might have worked out better for you if Oklahoma City could have pulled it off, not knowing their injury situation, right? I mean,
0: right.
1: Listen, they almost beat the Spurs without, I mean, arguably one of their best players in Jalen Williams. And, you know, you had another guy, A.J. Mitchell, that had stepped up and was big time in his absence in your, 8-0 start in the playoffs that you had leading up to that Spurs series. So I think the problem with trying to defend Wimby is going to be a consistent thing from now until the time that he decides to retire. But, I mean, do you feel like that maybe you're truly looking at this as a chance for your Knicks to win the title? Did you get the better matchup, or would a beaten-up Thunder team have been better?
0: No, I actually think we got the better matchup. A bad time for Mitchell Robinson to break his finger, because he was going to be a big part of guarding Wemby. There was no doubt about that. Trying to think that Carl Anthony Towns is going to guard Wemby and not get into foul trouble, that's unrealistic. So I'm a little worried about that. Not that, Look, you're never going to slow down. Wemby only had 22 in game seven. You would have thought that that would have been good enough to win for Oklahoma City. But everybody, all the starters had double digits in game seven for San Antonio. So if we can hold Wemby to like 20 points, look, the guy's awesome. Make no mistake about it. He's

0: to be tough to guard for Carl Anthony Towns. They're going to have to mix it up a little bit, but the Knicks have such a great offense, and they're going to push the ball up. I don't think they can keep up with the Knicks. We should be able to outscore them pretty easily.
1: Oh, I like this. Confident, yeah. Arnie. And remember, San Antonio had a bunch of guys that really hadn't done too terribly much that stepped up and had big games. Like, I barely even heard of the dude that was hitting all the threes in game seven on Friday night. It's like, who is this guy and where did he come from? And you need that in the playoffs, but you can't rely on that consistently. So I think you ended up getting the better matchup. Wimby, and what he's done with his star in New York. I mean, are we going to have a ratings winner or what for this NBA final?
0: It's going to be awesome. And, you know, we talked about this last night when I filled it with Jason Martin, even DeSager brought it up. No weekend game this first weekend. So that kind of sucks. I always love when it's going to be like a Saturday game or a Sunday game, but you know, they put the Sunday games at night. I don't know why. I would love to see the feedback or the numbers on the best nights there, an NBA finals game. You're not going to convince me not having a game on Sunday is what's best for the NBA finals. That's absolutely ridiculous. It really should be, you know, like around like 7-8 o'clock at night Eastern, like they do. And that way the West Coast could be able to watch it. But no game Saturday, no game Sunday. The games in New York will have to be like Monday, Wednesday. So that takes away from some of the fun. But at least it'll be packed out there. All the lunatics on 7th Avenue. Wouldn't that be great if you see me out there when they show a camera shot of all the idiots yelling and screaming? And there I am in my Knicks thing and just yelling. How much fun is that going to be, huh?
1: DeSager, can we as a Ian, Mary Mack, can we all as a group remind Arnie that he's never going to go to any of these things?
2: That's correct.
3: Never.
1: And as awesome as that,
3: at all.
1: Never. It sounds awesome.
0: Yeah.
1: I would love to see you out there yelling and screaming with your Knicks fans, but, I mean, how many years now have you told us that you're going to things and you never end up going?
0: We're not in the finals. This is the first time we've been in the finals since 1999. What do you want? First time, you know, we haven't won a championship in over 50 years. So, I mean, where am I going to go? The Dolphins haven't been to a Super Bowl. There's nowhere for me to go, for crying out loud.
2: I have one suggestion of how you're going to get a Knicks championship T-shirt.
0: What's that?
2: After they lose the finals, you make sure cheap to grab one of the shirts before they send it off to Guatemala. And yeah, nobody in the U.S., it never gets sold here.
0: There you go. To some third world country.
2: For the rest of your life, you can wear a Knicks championship shirt. By the way, as far as the TV ratings, most of the NBA finals have averaged for the full series, the last 5 years, about 10 to 12 million viewers. This Western Conference Finals was already averaging 10 million viewers through the first five games, Spurs against the Thunder. So then you throw in the Knicks on top of that against Wemby. Yeah, I'm expecting big numbers.
0: Oh, it's going to be awesome. And you said 14 million for the Western Conference Finals?
2: 10 million viewers through the first five games. Oof. Most finals were averaging 10 to 12 during the last 5 years.
0: I wonder how much more it's going to be.
2: Now, there was a Game 7, remember, so that was the outlier. That was $16 million for that one night when Oklahoma City won the title a year ago against Indiana. But the series itself averaged $10.2
0: million. Yeah, are you bummed out? Everybody all bummed out down there in Oklahoma City? Blank, is it like everything's falling apart and you got to rebuild? It feels like everybody just dumping on Oklahoma City, you know?
1: Yeah, and it's kind of weird, to be honest with you. I feel like I'm a caller to the show right now. Hi, Arnie, Steve, first time, long time. Chris in Oklahoma City.
2: Probably is a first time.
1: It is. This is not going to be a fun offseason in the court of public opinion for Chet Holmgren, because San Antonio isn't going anywhere, and that's whom you have to go through now to win the West, and Chet Holmgren's unplayable against. You know, he can't defend them. And I don't know what that, they just invested long-term in Chet, but there's going to be a lot of questions about him. It's kind of wild because, you know, I find, you know, I'm a very cynical fan, right? I'm someone that doesn't like for people to get too overly confident, too arrogant, but then, which is wild since I work with you. But then I also don't want people to be like too negative.

0: right? There's one thing to be cynical. There's one thing to just be downright mean. And right now, it's been mean streets for Chet Holmgren. I feel like the fan base got a little spoiled, right? And then whenever things got a little bit sideways, it became fire this guy and cut this guy, and we got to trade him. So I don't see Oklahoma City making a lot of moves. Like, everyone trying to lay out that they're going to go try to make a play for Giannis or try to move up in the draft. Now, I could see that if they are enamored with Boozer. But literally, their second All-Pro, their second All-Star, their second All-World guy in Jalen Williams had an injured hamstring and couldn't go.
1: Yeah,
0: and they damn near won the series still. So,
1: and they won 64 games regular season.
0: Tell them, Steve. Tell them. I agree. I think the problem, though, guys, is everyone looked at how that series played out and how well Shai played in a majority of the games, you know, in their three wins, and even in the one loss, he was pretty good. And they realized, you know, these are days that, you know, even though he's young, got a lot of time left, you don't like missing those opportunities. And you felt like with this nucleus, they're going to be around for a while, but you also hate missing what felt like an opportunity to potentially go win back-to-back titles.
2: But,
0: so everyone is very grumpy, Arnie. That's a word I would use. They're very grumpy, right?
2: By the way, are you offended, like everybody else, that SGA, when asked, is he going to have an input on some of the moves in the offseason? And he said, no, I'm going to let that to the great, I'm going to leave that to the great Sam Presti. And everybody's like, oh, look, that's speaking about, everybody was like all offended that he didn't have an opinion on that, you know?
0: Well, but here's the thing. We'll see in time. You just never know about guys, because I probably would have been saying the same thing about Kevin Durant during his first couple of seasons in Oklahoma City. You just get the sense that SGA's built a little different, if that makes any sense at all. He doesn't seem to be a guy that craves more power or more of the spotlight. He appears to be a guy that just likes the ball and he likes the team that he's with. I mean, my favorite thing that I learned about this Thunder team last year is nobody on the team knew how to open the bottles of champagne. So they had to turn to Alice Caruso and Hartenstein to figure out, how do you open these damn things? So they're really, truly, I mean, they're a group that, barring some wild trade that impacts the core of this team, I can't see Shai Gilgeous-Alexander wanting to or having an opinion. And why would you argue with Sam Presti? I mean, right now, like what happened in Oklahoma City and San Antonio, can we say, Arnie, those are the only two real tanks that we look back at that have really worked?
2: Oh, absolutely. And they're going to be around for a long, long time. I mean, and also San Antonio did it with the draft. We were talking about this last night. Six of their members have been draft picks from 2019 on. So obviously they've done real well. I want to come back. We'll obviously wrap up game seven, get ready to talk about how the Knicks will dominate the Spurs. Are you back at your studio, or are you still driving along the crazy highways of Oklahoma?
0: I'll need a segment to get to my studio, and then I'll be ready with all of the reaction from Oklahoma City and all the sadness as I just drove through the Factory of Sadness, which is downtown Oklahoma City, where fans are still upset over last night. But I'll tell you this much, I'll be ready to go. We'll be rolling all night long. And this is Chris from now Norman, signing off. Thanks for taking my call, Arnie. I'll talk to you in a bit.
2: You know, thank you very much, Chris, for the phone call. You know, I used to take phone calls all the time. When I first started in this business, the Sager, we would count. I would take like 30 to 40 calls in an hour. Like after like hang up on people after a minute or two. I would actually, you can't do this nowadays, to get people I didn't like off the phone, I would play a gun sound effect.
1: Oh my.
2: That's a little serious. Yeah, I know. Could you imagine doing that now? Could you imagine?
1: Yeah, things have changed for the better in society in general. Yeah. I was just talking with somebody over lunch today how NFL concussions are treated now compared to not that many years ago. I saw a story this past week of some guy talking about how his appearance in a championship game, NFL, and that he stayed in with a head injury and literally does not remember to this day the last 5 minutes of the game.
2: Wow. Wow.
1: So,
2: all right,
1: yeah,
2: we'll come back.
1: You're from the older era. You know,
2: yeah,
1: like back when the Knicks
2: sure.
1: were champions, that kind of old era.
2: That is for sure. All right, we'll come back. I do want to wrap up what happened in Game 7 between OKC and San Antonio.

0: Where do they go from there? We'll get you ready for the, obviously, the championship starts on Wednesday. It feels like it's like a Super Bowl where you got 2 weeks in between, but it will get here soon enough. So we'll get to all that. Chris Plank, Arnie Spanier, Steve DeSager, the whole crew's here right here on Fox Sports Radio.
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0: All right, good evening, everyone. Chris Plank, Arnie Spanier, right here on Fox Sports Radio. Right here on the Fox Sports Radio studios. You know, Chris Plank said one thing that got me thinking when he said he's never worked with nice Arnie, the Sager.
1: Well,
0: you know, I don't think people understand. You know, every year we see the same winners. We got the Chief fans that win pretty much every year, or the Patriot fans used to win every year. And then remember when the Golden State Warrior fans were winning in the NBA? My teams never win. Since I've been doing the show, my teams never win. The last time my team won was in college basketball was 1997. Now, sure, the Mets have won.
1: That was overtime, right, for Arizona?
0: Yeah, against

0: when it was 1986.
1: And over 50 years for the Knicks.
0: Yes.
1: And the Dolphins haven't won a playoff game since...
0: I
1: 2000, maybe? Have they won one this century? It's been a while.
0: So my teams never win.
1: And this is under the context of the finals matchup that we have coming up in the NBA. The league is going to crown an eighth different champion in the last eight seasons. It's been that kind of variety in the NBA for this past roughly decade. I know.
0: Yeah, but the Spurs have had their shot for a while now with Robinson and Duncan and those guys. They've had their championship.
1: In the context of 50 years, yes, but I'm saying the Knicks are just now getting on the train when actually it's been almost a decade now that it's a completely new champion every year.
0: You see, people don't understand when they're fans of the Chiefs and the Patriots and the Eagles.
1: Golden State, Cleveland before.
0: And they're just winning and they take it for granted when the rest of us schlubs, we never even come close to winning. We're just like, never.
1: Sounds like Oklahoma City is already taking it for granted.
0: You know what it is? Exactly. You know what it's like? It's when we go to the bar and your buddies are like tens and they always get the hot looking girl and you always go by yourself. It's like that. Once again, you're going home yourself. All the years of never winning. Think about that. Losing year and year. All this time doing the show for 14 years with Chris Plank, never winning. Not even close. Always have to go home disappointed. You know, my wife's like, how did your team do? Oh, we lost.
1: By the way, I looked it up. It was the Dolphins' 2000 season was the last time they won a playoff game.
0: Great. Great. So my team's never even come close to winning until now. Until now. For the first time.
1: And they're underdogs in the finals.
0: Since the Mets won it in 86. You have no, sure I'm in a good mood. Sure, I'm excited to Sager. My gosh. You know, I really should go down to Manhattan and hang out at Madison Square Garden. I should go to, like, the viewing party.
1: Empty threat.
0: It is an empty threat. Yes. I got to do it. I got to do it. I have my...
1: You should. Post photos.
0: Yeah, New York Knicks shooting shirt. Not just a T-shirt. Like the ones where you shoot and warm up with. I don't know where I got it, but it's like
1: it's got short sleeves, right?
0: Yeah, the one you saw, the one that was the button down that you, it's like sweats. It's like warm up sweats. Yeah. Love that thing.
1: We don't need to see you in a tank top. I'm just trying to, it's a little preemptive strike here.
2: Thank you, Steve.
1: Don't know where you're going with this.
0: No, but you guys, see, your teams have won. You've had the Lakers, the Dodgers. You've had your wins and, you know, it's like, oh, no big deal. What are you making a big deal about it? Cause my team's never even come close.
1: In fact, in 2020, the Lakers and Dodgers won titles in back to back months with the different schedule that year.
0: You see, that's why I hate you guys. You don't know what I'm coming from. You have no idea the pain every year,
1: Some
0: out.
1: Some people in this office are Dodger fans. Some are Angel fans. It was just, that was their selection.
0: Okay, but, you know, maybe if you're rooting for the Angels, you're probably still pulling for the Lakers, though.
1: Yeah, maybe so.
0: Yeah, so you got that going for you.
1: Although, once again, some people in the office are Lakers fans and some are Clippers fans. So there's that. The Clippers who have still never made the finals.
0: You show me an Angel / Clipper fan. And what? They don't root for UCLA and USC? Even you got the colleges, you've had winners there too, right?
1: Yeah.
0: Okay, then. At least you had one. No, what are you going to tell me there? San Diego State fans? What are you doing to me?
1: Ephraim was just on. Yes, he's a San Diego State fan. And a Dodger fan and a Laker fan.
0: Yes, there you go. There you go. So you have no idea the suffering, especially out here in New York. I mean, think of the Jet fans, the Giant fans, the Knicks fans.
1: Haven't the Jets gone the longest without making the playoffs now?
0: Yeah, absolutely. You have no idea how people are just going crazy out here.
1: By the way, there's a Giants note literally tonight from Jordan Schultz, because just a couple days ago, the Giants lost wide receiver Gunnar Olszewski to a torn Achilles.
0: Right.
1: He reports the Giants on Monday will have Odell Beckham Jr. in for a workout. Interesting. Little raise of the eyebrow there for the new regime.

0: where was he being rumored to go before then? Odell Beckham. I thought
1: wasn't
0: it was like
1: the
0: Rams
1: Giants?
0: Or something.
2: It was the Giants.
1: Yeah,
0: oh, was it the Giants?
1: It's just now, it's funny, they played a wait and see, and now they see. They just lost a guy on a non-contact injury.
0: All right. I want to get to what happened in Game 7. We'll get to that a little bit. Plank's going to join us soon. First, though, take a look at what's trending. A busy, busy Sunday night with all the college baseball going on, the softball and all that. Let's check in with the Sager, see what's shaking. What's going on with the Sager?
1: Very busy, even though in the NHL, the Stanley Cup final doesn't start till Tuesday. Carolina hosts Vegas. And the NBA finals won't start till Wednesday. This first, yeah, they'll host that Knicks team that's won 11 in a row. In Plank's honor, we're going to lead with NASCAR because that's still going on tonight at Nashville. It's going to be a long night. It's a near 3-hour race as it is. And they're only about 2/3 the way through. Denny Hamlin is in the lead. Hamlin over Chase Briscoe at the moment. Today on Fox TV, IndyCar's Detroit Grand Prix went to Alex Palou. That series is off to Illinois next week. Joaquin Niemann was the LIV Golf winner in South Korea in a playoff. It's his 8th career victory. We brought this up on the prior show. You know, people got on the golfers who went to LIV Golf.
0: Right.
1: Joaquin Niemann has cleared $80 million in LIV Golf earnings. $80 million after the
0: win. Take the money and run.
1: My goodness. Russell Henley took the LIV, the PGA golf event, I should say, in Fort Worth in a playoff. Niemann won in South Korea in a playoff for LIV. Number 3 seed Iga Swiatek upset at the French Open in the 4th round. U.S. men's soccer won its exhibition 3-2 over Senegal in Charlotte. Attendance was 58,000. Christian Pulisic with a goal and an assist. The Americans outshot him 15-7 today. The last tune-up game for the World Cup is this Saturday at sold-out Chicago Soldier Field, an exhibition with the USA against Germany. The Germans just won an exhibition 4-0 against Finland. Defender Chris Richards of the U.S. was out today with an ankle injury. We'll see if he's healthy enough for next weekend and then for the World Cup, actually, the games after that. USA Soccer had named veteran Tim Ream team captain yesterday, veteran defender. Major League Soccer is on break for the Summer World Cup. The USA roster was revealed this past week in New York. Gio Reyna is on it despite barely playing this year. Diego Luna is out. Only half the team is players that actually were at the last U.S. World Cup 4 years ago. The Americans open their World Cup schedule at the L.A. Rams Stadium Friday, June 12th, a Friday night game on Fox TV Paraguay. I cannot wait. As I've said before on the show, just don't embarrass us. We know you're not the best in the world. For some reason, you're still ranked in the top 25 in the FIFA World
0: Rankings. Where are they playing at? Where's the game?
1: The first game's in L.A. at the Rams Stadium, which will be hosting the Super Bowl again this year.
0: Are you going to the game?
1: I am not. Currently.
0: Well, you give me crap? Look at you.
1: It's Knicks prices for that. I'm not kidding.
0: Get out of here.
1: No, the Knicks were $1,000 for upper level.
0: More than that? What are you? Stop it.
1: For the finals, it is now. I'm saying last round. For the USA opener, it's $1,000 to sit upper level at a 70,000.
0: I'll give you the
1: stadium.
0: Company American Express card. You go on to us, okay?
1: If there were such a thing. And then the game 2 for the Americans will be at the Seattle Seahawks Stadium the next week against Australia, which just lost a tune-up to Mexico 1-0 last night at the Rose Bowl. By the way, over 70,000 at the Rose Bowl for that last night. Brazil played in Rio today. 72,000 fans there for a 6-2 exhibition win over Panama. A lot of NFL stadiums, of course, in use for the coming World Cup, which means grass fields that they've had to put down. And no doubt the NFL owners will simply recycle the grass field and not keep it for the NFL season, which I'm sure will infuriate the players' union. But that's how it is. Iran moved its training camp from the U.S. to Mexico, going from Tucson to Tijuana. Iran's first 2 World Cup games are in Los Angeles. There was one WNBA game today. Las Vegas, a winner at Golden State, 91-81. Asia Wilson, 28 points, 15 rebounds, 4 block shots. Major League Baseball Sunday night game at St. Louis went to the Cardinals, who led the Cubs 5-0 in the 3rd inning, 5-1 the final. LA Dodgers 9-1 over Philadelphia. The Phil's JT Realmuto left with a bruised wrist after being hit by a pitch. The win to LA's Yoshinobu Yamamoto, the World Series MVP, had 10 strikeouts in 5 1/3 innings. The Dodgers scored in every inning after the first, including 3 solo homers. That sounds impressive, but the Giants scored in all but one inning today and wound up a 19-6 winner at Colorado. Willy Adames, a grand slam. Rafael Devers, 4 hits, 4 runs scored. the Rockies not doing well again.
0: No.

0: Their record 22-38, tied with Detroit for the worst in the major leagues. Washington 4-2 over the Padres. San Diego is by far the worst hitting team in the major leagues so far. And Manny Machado went 0-4 today. He's batting 174.
1: Nice.
0: Tomorrow is June 1st. Machado is batting 174. The Yankees scored 13 runs in the top of the third.
1: I saw that whole half inning live.
0: Did you really?
1: I was sitting around doing nothing. I'm like, let me put on the Yankee game a little bit. And I just sat there for 43 minutes watching that whole half inning. I couldn't believe it.
0: 13 runs with not a single homer in the inning. 13-8 the final over the A's in West Sacramento. And Seattle won its sixth straight game, 10 innings, 3-2 over Arizona. And we close with this from football. Former Boise State kicker Jonah Dalmas is in the UFL Spring Football League. And today, as the regular season ended, he kicked a 50-yard field goal for the Columbus Aviators, a 58-yard field goal, I should say. Later, he hit from 61 yards out, which apparently in that league is a 4-point field goal from that distance. Wow. So that was the longest field goal of the UFL season officially. But Columbus finishes dead last, 3-7 record. Orlando at 8-2 wins. It's an 8-team league, the UFL. The top four go to the postseason that starts next weekend. The game on Fox TV tonight. Louisville won the finale at Columbus 42-27. Orlando won yesterday at D.C. Orlando finishes 8-2, but they will be unable to host the playoff game next week because their stadium is unavailable. So instead, they'll be playing at last place Columbus's stadium since that team's eliminated. The place is readily available. Back
1: there
0: you to
1: go.
0: You.
2: Thanks, Steve. All right, it's Arnie and Plank. Hey!
1: Hey! Look who it is.
2: Yeah, you know, I'm sorry. Who would have thought you'd have a game that would go that long? You know who was? Me. I was thinking of it. Guess what I forgot to do, Arnie?
1: Prepare.
2: That's right. 100%. I'll run laps after the show tonight. You know, something that I heard you say.
1: Yeah.
2: Now, I want to make this very clear. I don't think that you're an overly downtrodden person. I think you're usually pretty positive. I think the problem is when you get overly positive, overly upbeat, and not just like hedging a bet. You're sold right now that the Knicks are winning the championship.
1: 101%.
2: And then you're going to act all depressed when it doesn't happen, when you're not looking at reality like
1: that. That's not going to happen this time, Chris. That's not going to happen this time.
2: I don't think it's not your fault. It's not your fault. You're just a bigger fan than all of us.
1: I am. You don't understand that. That's all.
2: You just can't take it when your team might come up a little bit short. All right. Listen, I'm picking you guys, though. I'm not going negative or against you here. Isn't that what you want? Don't you want more people on your bandwagon telling you how great the Knicks are?
1: I do. I feel like we're going to take one, if not both, games in San Antonio.
2: So both now, games in San Antonio?
1: Yeah, they don't scare me at all. No, that team doesn't scare me.
2: I don't go that far.
1: Yeah, no player, no team fears. I fear no player, no team right now.
2: Well, I got some Victor Wembanyama highlights I'm going to send you when we come back.
1: Who?
2: Which, by the way, we can go back because Arnie is very guilty of some knee-jerk reactions. You do remember what you said after his very first exhibition game, right?
1: No, I don't remember.
2: Yeah, you weren't alone. Oh, he's not going to be able to do it. He's terrible. Look at him. We're watching summer league games and gauging his future on it. All right, let's preview the NBA Finals next, plus a little NFL to dive into on a Sunday night with Arnie and Plank right here on Fox Sports Radio.
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8: All right, welcome back. It's Arnie and Plank here on Fox Sports Radio. By the way, how was your week, Arnie? Anything exciting going on? How are things with Stanley? Is that your dog?
17: No, Wilson. Wilson's the dog. Yeah, no, Stanley was the old dog. Wilson is good. My wife has taught Wilson how to, ring the bell when it wants to go outside. So it hasn't pooped in the house the last couple of days. So that's a good thing. So
8: that's a great sign, right?
17: Yeah. Smart dog. I didn't think she was going to be able to pull it off. But it rings the bell, goes outside. And all good's there. And I'm taking up a new sport starting tomorrow morning. I hate to admit this. Yeah, I'm doing the pickleball thing. I'm sorry about that. Yeah.
8: Good luck.
17: Yeah, I bought my paddle yesterday. I'm all excited. I want to dominate, but you know, even old ladies are good at this thing. So I'm not sure I'm going to like it, to be honest with you.
8: I mean, you're so crushing it at basketball. Why would you ever move away from hoops?
17: No, I'm going to continue. I was shooting the ball good last week. We have to go to another gym, so we only get it like twice a week during the summer. So we're trying to pick up other stuff, like pickleball and stuff like that.
8: So what you're telling me is that you're adding to your exercise routine with pickleball?
17: Yeah, for some reason, with all this exercise, I've gained 5 pounds. I don't know how. I don't know how that happened. It must be what I'm eating after I work out and stuff.
8: Well, I mean, listen, we all love you, Arnie, but it seems as if every single time that you put your picture of what you're eating out on the X, it's always something that's not really good for you.
17: I was 235 just, last week. Now all of a sudden I'm like 245. I don't know what the hell happened.
8: You're beefing up, man.
17: Yeah.
8: You're beefing up.
17: Must be all that muscle is what it is.
8: You want to hit a couple of these X submissions?
17: We have
8: to
17: a
8: the
17: lot
8: show.
17: Today.
8: I know, and I know we're running out of time here in hour number one. Ralph, by the way, at Ralphie Gets News, I don't know who you are, but I get the biggest kick out of him because he so loves when you drive and he's so on top of when you drive and when you don't drive. Have you noticed this?
17: No, like, who is this?
8: This is at Ralphie Gets News. I think he's my favorite follow on X. He writes, Plankster should let Arnie drive the rest of the night while you're doing the show on the phone heading back to the home studio. I mean, Arnie's at an all-time high right now because his Knicks are in the final. You can drive all you want, Arnie. Yeah. I can be a passenger princess on this show anytime.
17: Passenger princess. First time in a long time, I'm just like, you know what? Let Plank drive. I might as well enjoy the scenery as my team goes into the NBA finals. I hope everybody's going to enjoy the finals as much as I am. That's what I want to know.
8: Well, I'm pretty sure you are. Well, I'll tell you who isn't. Oklahoma City Thunder fans not going to. They're not going to be very happy about
17: Everybody's picking on Chet Holmgren. Is that crazy or what?
8: Well, speaking of that, Mr. Nobody, my biggest gripe with Chet Holmgren is that he's too nice. He won't bang bodies enough. He doesn't hit enough. He's too

0: content to take threes. He plays too often like Kristaps or Dirk. You buy that?
1: No, but you see, the problem is, and I don't have it in front of me right now. I know we're short on time.
0: Yeah.
1: Holmgren is going to get as much money next year as five players on the Thunder. I can't remember. Williams was one of, I can't remember the whole five.
0: Kenrich Williams. Yeah. There's a lot of guys that matter a lot to this team.
1: Yeah. And they're making the same as Holmgren. Holmgren started the first of a 5-year deal. Nobody's going to touch that guy with a 10-foot ball, Chris.
0: When you know that one of your biggest hurdles slash obstacles over the next ever is going to be San Antonio, and you've invested that kind of money in a guy that appears to be unplayable against him, that's a major problem. All right, that's the easiest hour I've ever had to do on this show. I'll start doing some heavy lifting when we come back. Todd Furman around the corner on Fox Sports Radio.
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12: It's a late night in Nashville for NASCAR. Still nearly 40 laps to go. Tyler Reddick leading, Ty Gibbs second in the Cup Series event tonight. By the way, we've had rain there this weekend, so qualifying Saturday in Nashville had been rained out. U.S. men's soccer won its exhibition in Charlotte today, 3-2 over Senegal. The World Cup starts in less than 2 weeks. This Saturday, the finale on the exhibition schedule, USA versus Germany at sold-out Chicago. Number 3 seed Iga Swiatek was upset at the French Open in the fourth round. Alex Palou took IndyCar's Detroit Grand Prix. In the NHL, the Stanley Cup final starts Tuesday. The NBA finals start Wednesday. At the NCAA baseball tournament, number 1 UCLA was eliminated, losing in 10 innings. At the Women's College World Series, Texas and Texas Tech each advanced. Baseball tonight, St. Louis 5-1 over the Cubs. Giants won 19-6 at Colorado. I'm Steve DeSager.
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14: Here we go. Hour two, it's Arnie and Plank here on Fox Sports Radio. Arnie is now a pickleball player. Well, not officially yet, right? Uh-oh, is he not showing up for this hour because he's mad at me that I didn't show
15: up? By the way, is there an official wardrobe I got to wear or what?
14: I thought you were blowing me off since I didn't show up to start the show.
15: No, I didn't have my mic turned up. I'm sorry.
14: No, do whatever you want. I mean, I don't know. It's pickleball.
15: Collared shirts. Do I have to wear, like, white shorts, stuff like that?
14: I don't know. Ian, do we know any pickleball? Are you a pickleball player?
16: Maybe I'm Matt? Not. There's plenty of it out here in L.A., though, so I see plenty of it.
15: I do have a headband and goggles.
16: Plenty of people wear all that stuff, like arm sleeves. So, Arnie, you're going to need all that.
14: So, I want to point out something on Roman numeral number two. Roman numeral number two.
15: Yeah.
14: Referring to the Knicks as America's team.
15: Yes.
14: You feel like everybody's behind the Knicks and rooting for them here?
15: You know what's so funny is I brought this up to Jason Martin last night, and he gave a good laugh. And I said, I'm not kidding around. Matter of fact, the Cowboys are America's team. You give me another team in football, baseball, basketball that's more of America's team right now than the New York Knicks, and you're not going to find anybody. Oklahoma City's the past champion. They're not very likable. I don't think people are embracing San Antonio to that extent like they are. The New York Knicks are not even close. NFL, people have kind of turned on the Chiefs. They've turned on the Patriots. You know, really, there's only one team that people are starting to embrace, and that's the New York Knicks. The New York Knicks are now America's team. Can you think of another team right now that everybody kind of is gravitating to, even though they're not a fan of?
14: I don't think the Knicks are America's team.
15: Who is then?
14: Well, I don't think there is one.
15: What kind of answer is that?
14: Well, I mean, what NBA team is universally loved and beloved?
15: The Knicks right now.
14: I don't think so, dude. You guys kind of ruin that for the rest of us. No offense to you and Jason Smith and all the other Knicks fans, but you're kind of a little unbearable.

0: And I think it will take a quick couple of wins in this finals to make it even worse. I think you've got to be more of an underdog to truly be America's team.
1: Well, okay, one, we're an underdog almost by a 2-1 count here.
0: But you're New York.
1: Two, could I correct you on something, okay?
0: Sure.
1: No disrespect. Let me say this again. No disrespect to Jason Smith. But there's two type of New Yorkers.
0: Okay.
1: There's New Yorkers that actually live here in the Northeast.
0: Well, I mean, barely moved back.
1: And ones that pretend they're New Yorkers and live in California, okay?
0: Okay.
1: Those are not real New Yorkers. They're not real New Yorkers like the rest of us that live here, you know, in the New York, New Jersey, Connecticut, tri-state area, okay?
2: You were both.
1: I was both.
2: So you can't talk.
1: But now I'm back.
2: Barely.
1: Now I'm back. So there's two types. And I live it here. I'm among my people here, in the Northeast. I just want you to know that. So no disrespect to Jason Smith, but I mean, come on. How much of a Knicks fan can you enjoy when you're having like 78 degrees and it's sunny and you're out in LA in your t-shirt? Come on now. Really be honest.
0: Well, I mean, it is summer, so it's going to get warmer regardless, but. Okay, if that's what you need to feel a little better about it, even though you did live in L.A. and you went to Palisades High School,
1: yes.
0: Now all of a sudden you live in Connecticut,
1: yeah.
0: Connecticut,
1: yes.
0: And you're talking trash about what it takes to be a real Knicks fan. Okay.
1: A real New Yorker, you know, taking the subway, you know, going back and forth, having people yell at you, you know, stuff like that. That's what it's like to be a real New Yorker.
0: All right, well, congratulations.
1: By the way, can I bring up a real quick story? Did you see the story about the guy? I think it was like in the, 19, like about 8 years ago.
0: Okay.
1: Who sold his New York Knicks fandom.
0: Seen that story.
1: Yeah, it was 8 years ago. I think I have it right here.
3: Someone bought a fandom?
1: No, he sold, someone sold.
0: Somebody was dumb enough to buy it?
3: Someone bought a New York Knicks fandom?
1: Yeah, they had a bidding war.
3: Can't you just become a fan?
1: Well, you know, but he wanted to sell it on eBay or something.
3: I'm so lost.
0: Yeah,
1: no, he sold his fan of being the New York Knicks. Is that hard to understand? What am I not explaining right?
3: He said, I got the story.
1: He, after 8 years, he sold his fanhood on eBay. Because his team was so bad.
0: Okay.
1: So eventually he got $3,400 for his fandom. He became a Laker fan. Part of the process was he had to burn three Knicks memorabilia.
0: Okay.
1: And he had to buy like two or three Laker stuff and become a Laker fan that way. So that's who he went to. They interviewed him now eight years later, and he says he has no regrets for selling his fandom he's happy being a Laker fan.
0: Some dope paid $3,450 on it.
1: Yes.
0: Okay.
1: Yeah, the auction actually attracted bids, and he reportedly sold his fandom to a fan of the L.A. Lakers.
0: His name was Evan Perlmutter?
1: Yeah, that's it.
0: This is from 2018, and he auctioned it off on eBay. The auction was titled, Infuriated New York Knicks Fan Has Had Enough Selling My Fanhood.
1: Would you ever do that? I mean, if anybody would do it, you could with your Raiders. I can see
0: sure.
1: You had enough. I mean, I could do it with my Dolphins, I guess, but I would never do that.
3: Fanhood is dangerously close to manhood, and you don't want to sell your manhood.
0: Yeah, I don't want to sell that. According to an eBay spokesperson at the time, the company's CEO was actually tempted to bid on the auction and force him to remain with the Knicks because, I don't know if Devin Wenig is still the CEO, but he's a longtime Knicks fan, but decided to stand down.
1: How funny.
3: You forced him to stay a fan.
0: Yeah, yeah.
1: Stay a Knicks fan.
0: He did offer four tickets to a game from StubHub for Perlmutter and the person that bought the auction per a company spokesman. So, yeah, I would sell my fandom because I wouldn't stop being a fan. I mean,

0: is anyone going to go check him on this? I mean,
1: no,
0: what?
1: But you got to go along with the rules. Assuming you have to go along with the rules, and you can't just take the money and pocket it. Would you ever do something like that? You know.
0: All right. So we have a couple of questions. Whenever it comes to your assessment that the Knicks are now America's team,
1: yeah.
0: Colin writes, question from your Canadian listener. Are the Knicks even the most beloved of all New York's sports teams? More than the Giants or the Yankees? I think they might be number one, like, yeah, in the history. More beloved than maybe, I don't know. I'm not a New Yorker, so I can't say. But people are more thirsty for their success, it seems, than they are with the Knicks, Mets, and, you know, Islanders, Rangers, whomever else you want to throw in that mix. Giants,
1: right? No,
0: Jets.
1: And really the only teams that you could compare would be the Yankees, Jets, and Giants. Jets and Giants, forget about it. You know, even though they were once popular, not now. They're far from America's team, to be honest with you. And the Yankees could make a pretty good run at it if there's going to be an America's team, you know, if the Yankees caught fire. But as of now, it's certainly the New York Knicks. I mean,
0: but Colin's
1: wins
0: point
1: in a row
0: is just in New York in general. Like, who would be the most beloved in New York? Like, you take, let's just strip it all down and look at the team that New Yorkers would consider to be number one. Is it the Knicks or is it the Yankees?
1: The Knicks, for
0: sure. You're talking like Mr. New York here. I mean, you're bashing on Jason Smith.
1: Yeah, it's the Knicks. There's no doubt. 100%.
0: Over the Yankees.
1: Yeah, 100%. Yeah. No doubt. Yeah.
0: I do not speak for Arnie. I take it that he knows what he's talking about, but
1: yes,
0: is what it is.
1: I speak for all New Yorkers when I say that.
0: Rusev is the GOAT, right? Arnie's talking about carpetbaggers. A carpetbagger is a historical American term for opportunistic outsiders who move to a new region to exploit local situations for financial, political, or social gain. So are you calling Jason Smith and the other L.A.-based and, I mean, West Coast-based Knicks fans, you're calling them all carpetbaggers? Is that what you're doing?
1: No, I would never say that to their face, just behind their back. Just, you know. Do that behind their back.
2: Because we're behind closed doors right now.
0: That's right. I did not know that was a thing about how you were more New York because you live in Connecticut than the guys in L.A. But
1: oh, come on. How did you not know that's not a thing? What are you nuts? Come on. You're not like a bigger Oklahoma fan than some guy that says he's an Oklahoma fan and he lives in Alaska?
0: Yeah, I mean, just because I live here, I don't think that necessarily makes me a bigger fan.
1: I think it does.
0: I have more access. How much time do you... He might spend all his time on Sooner message boards, and he might have a subscription to all the Sooner recruiting websites. I don't. How do you know that Jason Smith's not actually... Brunson's the king on the Knicks message boards or whatever it might be?
1: There's just too many New Yorkers now on the West Coast in Los Angeles. It's like every third person you meet has a New York accent that now lives out there.
0: Every third person in New York?
1: Yeah. One third.
0: In L.A.? Oh, that's pretty impressive, man, if it was that much. Rudy, I feel bad for Plank having to work with Arnie tonight. No Oklahoma City in the NBA Finals, and Arnie thinking the Knicks are going to beat the Spurs, San Antonio in six.
1: No, I don't see that happening. I'm still debating. I'm looking to see how much it's going to cost me to get good seats in the lower bowl. Probably just charge it to the company if I do that.
0: You already said that the boss offered you tickets and you said no.
1: Not good seats. I need good seats. I can't be sitting up on top. You got to buy me the $50,000 seats. I'm sorry.
0: $50,000?
1: That's how much it costs to sit behind Big Joe, Fat Joe.
0: That's like two producers. What are you trying to do, man? What's
1: actually
0: more important?
1: That's more than that. That's more. Two rows behind Fat Joe's got to be about 100,000.
3: Can you name a Fat Joe song?
1: No, I didn't even know who the hell he was till I just saw him now.
0: He's not even in
1: for
0: the front
1: I know
0: row,
1: he
0: though.
1: Was an actor. I had no idea who the hell he was.
0: He's not an actor.
1: Was he a singer?
0: Okay, let's move on. Anyway, according to Arnie, the Knicks are now America's team. If you agree, I'd love to hear from
1: you. Yeah, but don't give me a bogus answer like you did. Give me another team other than the Cowboys. That's America's team.
0: I don't think there is one. I don't think there is an America's team right now. America's team is a name the Cowboys gave to themselves.

0: themselves. And then everyone kind of latched onto it because they were successful. And they had the Dallas Cowboy cheerleaders. And they
1: always had
0: the quarterback.
1: Years ago, I used to think the Golden State Warriors were America's team. The Lakers at one point used to be America's team. The Dodgers could one time take a flyer that they were America's team. Same thing with the Yankees. Now it's the New York Knicks' turn. They're America's team. They're everybody's darling right now. Unless you can give me a better team that everybody's pulling for, which you can't, I'll give them the title.
0: I don't think that we are universal in pulling for anyone. Have you watched the news recently? By the way, the Dodgers have won 8 of their last 10, and Dave Roberts has saved his job, at least for a while, as they are 17 games over 500, only 2 games behind the best record in the National League. But I don't know, man. You say America's team. I understand what you're saying. Who everyone is rooting for, right? Who do you want to see win? Last week, you were selling me on Wembanyama.
1: And you know what? I sent you one of those maps. 49 of the 50 states, other than Oklahoma, were pulling for the San Antonio Spurs in that series.
0: Okay, so now you tell me that the Spurs move on, and suddenly everyone's like, "Oh, forget them. We want the Knicks."
1: They weren't pulling for the Spurs because they like Wembanyama of the Spurs. They were pulling for the Spurs because that's how unlikable Oklahoma City is right now.
0: I don't think Oklahoma City is as unlikable.
1: You guys, you're very unlikable. You just don't understand it. You know what you are? I'm sorry to say this to you, Chris.
0: Right.
1: You're like the girl who thinks she's a 9.5, a 9.8, right, when she's really a 4.
0: Right.
1: And I'm going to have to tell you this. You're a 4. Chris, the emperor has no clothes. You guys don't have any clothes on. You're not all that good looking, to be honest with you.
0: Okay, well, they just won a title, and you guys haven't sniffed a title in 40 years.
1: Oh, you see, now you're getting me. Don't blame the messenger.
0: Well, don't talk
1: here.
0: Don't talk
1: blame
0: crap
1: the messenger.
0: Like that. You want to sit here? They lost a series without their best player. And the guy who was one of their best players, SGA is their best player, 2-time MVP, there's no question. Jalen Williams is out. He didn't play. Tried to play, couldn't go. The guy who had stepped up, A.J. Mitchell, and played outstanding in his absence, probably the reason they started 8-0, got hurt as well, too. I'm not saying if they play, they win. It's a major story in this. To come out and I don't want to support OKC. What are you doing? Don't say stupid stuff. The dumbest thing you've ever seen. The emperor has no clothes. Why? Because they've been the number one overall seed 4 straight years. They won the title last year. They come up short in a game 7 without 2 of their best players. And you're going to try to beat that down because a couple of yokes on X are like, look at him. He's flopping all over the place. Yeah, he's flopped his way to back-to-back MVPs.
1: You know what, Chris,
0: and the Thunder should be in the finals.
1: It's not just that they lost. And I brought this up yesterday. Chet Holmgren wanted no part of even shooting the ball.
0: Chet was a problem.
1: I got to tell you something. When you play 33 minutes, you should have more than 2 shots by accident. If I played 33 minutes at my age, I would have more than 2 shots. I would just chuck up more than 2. I don't know. And Dort, that guy was afraid of them. They had to take him out of the game because he was afraid of the ball. That's a problem. And now with the money that Chet Holmgren's going to get, that human wind puppet that he is, it's going to be a problem. He's got 5 years of a big-time contract. I never thought they were going to be able to get Giannis because Giannis really wants his own.
0: I don't think they want Giannis.
1: No, and he wants his own team. But I do think they can get somebody else to help them out. I mean, let's face it, it's going to be them in San Antonio for the next how many years?
0: Right, counting. But the emperor has no clothes and they have no opportunity. They just won a title. And now that same dope is sitting here telling me that it's going to be these 2 teams for this foreseeable future.
1: It's going to be, unless I see where Giannis is going to go, or, you know, if any move, let's see what happens with LeBron and that type of stuff. But as of right now, and by the way, did I hear that right? That Hartenstein, they're not going to pick up his contract. I thought they just signed him. How did he go on a 1-year guaranteed deal? I'm not quite understanding that. Or a 2-year guaranteed deal. How could they let him go like that?
0: I think he has a player option for it as well, too.
1: It might be a team option because they said they weren't going to pick him up and somebody else up to save some money to make a move in free agency.
0: They both want to stay.
1: Yeah. I'm like, how could that happen? He just signed a couple of years ago.
0: Well, he signed a 3-year, $87 million offer. And
1: right,
0: this is his 3rd year.
1: Okay, so, I got you. Okay. Yeah,
0: it's not like he just signed a 1-year.
1: Geez, that time goes by quick. Geez, seems like just yesterday he was on the Knicks.
0: All right, we got a break. When we come back, Todd Furman joins us live from Vegas to talk NBA Finals and Stanley Cup Finals next, right here on Fox Sports Radio.
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0: The San Antonio Spurs.
1: Turn out the lights. The Spurs are headed to the finals.
0: The New York Knicks.
1: The Knicks are Eastern Conference champions.
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15: Let's head to Vegas. You know him, you love him. Todd Furman is in the house. It's Arnie and Plank here on Fox Sports Radio. What's going on, Todd? What a week it's been, right? Vegas heading back to the Stanley Cup. The finals are set. Let's go.
16: Take advantage of a great 9-year run that we've seen out of the Golden Knights since the franchise's inaugural season. Never in my wildest dreams did I anticipate going back to the third Stanley Cup final in just that brief 9-year history.
17: Todd, how much are tickets going for the Stanley Cup? And I bet you could sell yours, get a nice little pretty penny for them, huh?
16: I definitely could, but the joys of being a season ticket holder, Ernie, is to be able to take part in these moments because you never know how infrequently they're going to come. Just ask Knicks fans that unloaded NBA Finals tickets back in 1999. I'm sure that thought they would be there again in just a handful of years. It's taken a generation to return there. But the tickets from a face value standpoint, I'm not even going to share how cheap they are in the grand scheme of things for where my seats are located compared to what the secondary market is going for right now.
17: That's not fair. That's not fair. This is the third time you just said you're going to the Stanley Cup. My teams haven't even come close to winning for like 20-something years, and I haven't won since the Mets in 88 and the Knicks back, in 72? I mean, this is the first time in decades I've been this close to winning it. It happens for you like every 3 years. It's disgusting.
16: I mean, look, Arnie, I grew up a New York Rangers fan, and it had been 50 years before they won a Stanley Cup, albeit I was only 12 years old when they took care of business back in 1994. So trust me, I don't consider myself anything but lucky being a Vegas Golden Knights season ticket holder and having seen this franchise from its inception and what they've kind of established, no pun intended, as a gold standard.

0: standard throughout the league in an unconventional way of doing business, although I don't condone freezing out a head coach that may want to go coach for one of your division rivals. So that part is a different discussion for a different day.
1: So I know we don't go truly in depth on Fox Sports Radio as much as we probably should with hockey, but how have the Knights been able to do it? Like, what, in your opinion, has been the key? Was it getting a good draft to get things started where the NHL kind of allowed him to bone up on some big players? What has it really been, in your opinion, that's helped them be as consistently good as they've been?
0: A very aggressive front office that is willing to make moves that a lot of other teams wouldn't make. And sometimes that rubs players and it rubs management, or I should say agents, the wrong way, because they're willing to part with players that have been key cornerstones for some of what they've been able to do. But as we see in sports, better to be rid of a player, as callous as that may sound, a year early than taking him on a year late or getting nostalgic signing a player to a contract for what he's done before that he may not be able to do again down the road. So Vegas has kind of eschewed the idea of stockpiling draft picks, and that's been one of the areas where they're willing to take a risk on a player a year or two early who may be a restricted free agent that they think they can sign to a long-term deal. And when you look at some of the other NHL cities around the league, not always the most difficult sell to convince people in January and February that you can play golf away from the arena and you can take advantage of a state that has no state income tax. So a lot of competitive advantages in that regard, but you also have to be very good with your player assessment and make sure that you know that you're bringing in guys that are the right fit for what you're trying to accomplish.
2: Well, of course you have to, you know, do it free agency, because I'm wondering if you're going to lose all your draft picks. What's he so mad about? He's winning and he doesn't show up to Prescott. What's he so mad about?
0: It's a great question, but that is the media enigma that is John Tortorella, and it's not just a short stint in Vegas. You followed hockey for the last 20-some-odd years, Arnie, and a tiger can't change his stripes. So Torts is never going to be much different. The craziest part about all of that is the Knights have not come out with an extension for John Tortorella yet, and there's still a very realistic possibility that they may promote from within the organization, looking at Ryan Craig, who's kind of manned the bench for the Henderson Silver Knights in the AHL.
2: Wow.
1: Interesting. Hey, let's shift to the NBA. What happened to the Thunder? Was it just too many injuries to overcome?
0: I think that's exactly what it was. Just didn't have the scoring options they needed down the stretch after going up 3-2 in the series. The loss of A.J. Mitchell hurt, and of course having no Jalen Williams. You saw the defensive intensity that was there for stretches, but in the modern NBA, if you can't consistently score in the half court, it makes it extremely tough to win these high leverage games. And credit the Thunder. I mean, other than that 20-0 run they gave up against the Spurs in the third quarter of Game 6, they weathered every storm, and every run that came from San Antonio just ran out of steam. And if you had told me that it was Keldon Johnson banging down multiple three-pointers to start the fourth quarter that were going to be the difference maker, I would have probably given you, Plank, the same astronomical odds that Arnie wants in all of his parlays.
2: You know, Todd, I saw that the team

0: extremely young and probably a year or two ahead of schedule. Could have emptied the tank and may not be able to run it back with that same level of intensity we saw with the improbable run to win Game 6 and then go on the road and win Game 7, knocking OKC from the postseason. So the Spurs, 4.5, 5-point favorites in Game 1. I wouldn't be shocked if we saw a little bit of money coming on the Knicks. And this is a Knicks team that's playing historically good basketball throughout the playoffs. I mean, 11 straight wins, doing things without leaving any doubt. It's not like they're winning by the slimmest of margins. The elimination games they've been able to elevate, and they're getting contributions up and down the lineup. So fascinating chess match to see what you're going to get in the way Mitch Johnson will try and defend Jalen Brunson and how some of that secondary scoring will look for the Knicks. And conversely, you know, what the Knicks are going to be able to do to slow down Victor Wembanyama and an underrated guard rotation that's kind of surprised me a little bit with how these young players have really come of age for San Antonio.
1: Arnie has made the proclamation tonight that the Knicks are America's team. And this is who everyone is rooting for. Are you buying
0: that? Are they still owned by James Dolan? Then you cannot be America's team if you're still owned by a member of the Dolan family.
2: He's just as hated as much as Jerry Jones was, I think.
0: Oh, it's getting up there. I mean, trust me, there's no love lost. And I think the better question, Arnie, for you being as diehard a Knicks fan as you are, will they allow Charles Oakley in the building in any capacity, or is he still living out that lifetime banishment of giving everything that's transpired?
2: I love when they showed Bernard King and they said, look, it's Cedric the Entertainer. I'm like, what's wrong with you people? That's Bernard King, for crying out loud.
0: Sometimes you have to mix it up and take advantage of the celebrities. We'll see who San Antonio can bring to the forefront as well. I'm just hoping, though, as we've been rambling on and waxing poetically about the NHL Stanley Cup Final and the NBA Final, Plank has a TV there that he was able to see one of the more thrilling NASCAR finishes so far the 2026 season.
1: I'm watching the highlights right now. All right, hey, Todd, thanks, buddy. Appreciate the time as always.
2: Well, who are you picking, Todd, overall, though? How many games and what?
0: You know what? It's hard for me, as much as I would like to see the Knicks win, because Arnie, much like you, my old man, is a diehard Knicks fan. I actually grew up a Knicks fan in Chicago and watched Jordan and the Bulls win 6 championships at my expense. So I remember 99, not quite like it was yesterday, but a little bit painful. I just don't know if the Knicks have enough. They're going to need some of those depth players to really continue to perform at a high level. And I really think the X factor will be OG Anunoby. Can he do enough offensively and defensively to provide a thorn in the Thunder side? So I'm going to take the Spurs. I think it's a series that goes long. I'll go Spurs in 6. And as much as it'll kill me, I think the Carolina Hurricanes are too deep and too physical for the Golden Knights. So I'm hope I'm wrong if I'm taking Carolina in 6 as well.
1: What a great finish to that NASCAR race. I'm watching it. 3 cars battling for the win. Denny Hamlin gets it done in Nashville. Worth the late night. Thanks, Todd. Talk to you
2: next
1: Sunday.
0: Always a pleasure, gents. Enjoy the first couple of games of the finals.
1: Can't wait. It was Christopher Bell's race to win, and somehow Denny Hamlin got it done.
2: Unbelievable.
1: I'm sure y'all were staying up late with us watching this while listening along, like Steve DeSager is, who has everything that's trending in the world of sports. What's up, Steve?
3: Oh, that was a great last 4 or 5 laps in Nashville tonight. And at near 11:30 p.m. Central Time, the race comes to a conclusion. Qualifying had been rained out in Nashville on Saturday, so Denny Hamlin started from the pole tonight. He winds up getting the win over his teammates, Christopher Bell and Chase Briscoe. Earlier, the IndyCar Detroit Grand Prix on Fox went to Alex Palou. That series is off to Illinois next week near St. Louis, Missouri. By the way, NASCAR's next 3 Cup Series races continue to be streaming only. Fox's Cup Series schedule is done for the season. To golf, LIV Golf winner in South Korea in a playoff was Joaquin Niemann, his 8th career victory. Bryson DeChambeau missed the playoff by 1 shot. Russell Henley took the event in Fort Worth on the PGA Tour in a playoff. Number 3 seed Iga Swiatek was upset at the French Open in the 4th round. Coming up on Monday, Naomi Osaka versus number 1 Aryna Sabalenka. By the way, men's number 1 Jannik Sinner lost this past week after he'd won 30 straight matches. Carlos Alcaraz is missing the French Open and Wimbledon with a wrist injury. And now Swiatek is out on the women's side. So there's going to be a new first-time French Open champion, men's and women's, by next weekend. U.S. men's soccer won its exhibition in Charlotte 3-2 over Senegal. Attendance 58,000. Christian Pulisic with a goal and an assist. Coming up this Saturday, the exhibition finale, the last tune-up before the World Cup, USA versus Germany. In sold-out Chicago, and the Germans just won 4-0 against Finland. Brazil 6-2 over Panama in an exhibition in Rio. Attendance 72,000 there. Even more than that at the Rose Bowl last night as Mexico won its exhibition 1-0. By the way, the Americans opened the World Cup schedule in L.A. Friday, June 12th against Paraguay, Fox TV. Then they're up to Seattle the next week against Australia, then back down to L.A. against Turkey. Every team that qualifies

0: for a World Cup guaranteed 3 games. The NBA Finals start Wednesday. The NHL has Stanley Cup Finals starting Tuesday. Finland won hockey's World Championship, beating host Switzerland in overtime 1-0. Finland had upset previously undefeated Canada in the semis, and Canada had some star players over there. If you miss the NHL playoffs, you're free to go play for your country. Every year they have these World Championships, but Switzerland made the final and still has never won this tournament. In fact, they've been to 3 straight finals now and been shut out 3 straight times. And Canada was upset today in the bronze medal game in overtime by Norway 3-2. Norway hockey had never won a medal at Worlds. Canada needed 2 goals late in regulation just to send it to OT. And we mentioned earlier the UFL spring football regular season ended tonight on Fox TV. Louisville wins at Columbus 42-27. Orlando won at DC. The Sunday night ball game at St. Louis went to the Cardinals, who were ahead of the Cubs 5-0 in the third, 5-1 the final. Dodgers 9-1 over Philadelphia. The win to Yoshinobu Yamamoto, who had 10 strikeouts in 5 1/3 innings. Washington beat San Diego 4-2. The Padres have the worst offense in the major league so far this year. San Francisco, meanwhile, on pace for 100 losses, but Giants scored in all but one inning today. 19-6 the final at Colorado. The Yankees scored 13 times just in the top of the third, and they won 13-8 against the A's. And Seattle won its 6th straight, a 10-inning win over Arizona, 3-2. The Diamondbacks' offense went 3-for-31. At the Women's College World Series, Texas and Texas Tech advanced in elimination games. NCAA baseball, number one UCLA was eliminated, losing at home in 10 innings against St. Mary's. I got to mention, for those who are unaware of how these double elimination weekends go in college baseball, even though UCLA is hosting the weekend, they're not the home team in every game.
1: No, people were confused about that. What's wrong with people out there?
0: They were listed as the road team today, so they batted first, which meant St. Mary's playing in Jackie Robinson Stadium in Los Angeles, UCLA's home park. St. Mary's batted in the bottom of the 9th and got a run to tie, and they were batting in the bottom of the 10th and got a run to win, and the Bruins are out. And I can update something we mentioned with Mark Willard the show before. He is a Cal Poly alum.
1: Yes. They were winning 5-2 last night.
0: They wind up winning against the St. Mary's team that had just stayed alive, beating UCLA this afternoon. Cal Poly is going to be in a best-of-3 super regional, maybe at West Virginia next weekend. We'll see. Back to you.
2: Wow. We'll have 7 games tomorrow to decide who's moving on to the super regionals.
1: Really?
2: Only 2 super regional matchups have been set. Weather has been a major issue. Georgia and Mississippi State, they'll play in a super regional.
0: Oregon just won tonight.
2: Yeah, Texas and Oregon. Yeah.
1: Is Milwaukee still playing? They play one more against Auburn?
0: Right now, that's the late game. Right now, they're losing at Auburn.
2: What's going on?
1: Yeah. They don't have to win, though. They'll play one more win or lose.
2: That's right. Milwaukee, they got to beat them twice.
1: They're sub 500. How funny is that?
2: Well, and, you know, my Sooners.
1: Yes, I saw that. Yeah.
2: Tomorrow. They beat the Sonata. Take that, Georgia Tech. Take that, Nomar.
0: And USC stayed alive tonight as well. SC's at Texas A&M tomorrow.
2: Did you see? We're talking about college baseball right now. So Shady Sean 420 is so mad at us.
1: He's crying.
2: But did you see how West Virginia tied Kentucky?
0: No.
2: The crowd induced a bases loaded balk that scored a run, and the place was going absolutely insane in Morgantown. They'll play an if necessary game. By the way, the winner of West Virginia and Kentucky will play Cal Poly in the Super Regional. The winner tomorrow of Florida and Troy, which, by the way, both teams have a loss, so it's a winner take all, will get Arkansas Little Rock, who has moved on to the Super Regional as well, as DeSager mentioned. So, yeah.
0: And by the way, Cal Poly located in San Luis Obispo in Southern California. Congrats to them on the advance.
2: I never knew Willard went there. How about that? So, you know, we're all in a little bit of denial. And before we get to the segment coming up, let's see if this works. What did you make of what Shai Gilgeous-Alexander said after the loss yesterday?
3: I failed at my goal. Like, I didn't achieve what I wanted to achieve. But through my experiences, I learn the most about myself, and I make the greatest amount of increases I have in my career when I fail.
2: So basically, he says, if you couldn't hear because it was recorded from across the room,
1: yeah,
2: apparently, season's a failure because they didn't accomplish their goals. I don't think you can say that when you win the MVP, can you?
1: No, he

0: won the MVP. I mean, I understand why he's saying it, and it's probably the right thing to say. Because if he said, no, not a failure, I won the MVP, man. Right. What are you talking about? Then everybody would be jumping down his throat. Probably the right thing to say, but I agree with him. You made it to the Western Conference Finals. You won it all last year. You won the MVP. Not a complete failure. It was still a pretty good year, and you'll bounce back, and you'll make your moves, and we'll see what happens. You're not going to be able to get rid of Holmgren, but they'll make a move or two and bolster up that team. They're still in a good position.
1: Yeah, I think so, too, even though you tried to tell everyone that they suck.
0: No, I didn't say that. I just said that they're going to have to keep Holmgren. They're going to have to figure out how to sign, Jalen Williams, the one that was hurt. He's the one that's up on the contract. They're going to have to give him the money.
1: They got to pay him.
0: There's like two or three people they've got to give the money to. So they just have to come up with the creative financing, which is always a way to figure out in the NBA.
1: And you'd have to count on maybe Lou Dort taking a little bit less than he might get somewhere else.
0: He's replaceable. I mean, sure, you want to keep him. But, you know, if you have to let him go and go cheaper, you could do that also.
1: Sure. And they still have a boatload of draft picks. So you have a lot of players that you can go out and bring in. They've got guys that they've stashed that might start becoming more of an option. So I don't know. I'm not as downtrodden on OKC as many.
0: No, San Antonio, they drafted Keldon Johnson, Williams, I think back in 2019, Vassell in 2020, Wemby in 2023, Castle in 2024, Harper in 2025, and Carter Bryant in 2025. So that's six players on the roster drafted since 2019.
1: You don't see that very often in this league. Of course, none of it matters if they don't have Wemby, but the bottom line is it's a team that's been built through the draft. And one big trade. They go get De'Aaron Fox, and he helped them win Game 7. All right, we got a break. When we come back, it's time for the DeSegment with DeSager right here on Fox Sports Radio.
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16: 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What's up, Steve DeSager? What do you have for us
17: today? Well, Arnie mentioned he watched the Yankees top of the third inning today.
18: Yeah.
17: The game in West Sacramento against the A's.
18: 43 minutes
17: the final.
18: It took.
17: 43-minute half inning.
18: Yeah.
17: 13 runs without a single homer for New York in the top of the third.
18: There were like 2 infield hits, a couple walks, a couple bloop hits. It was crazy. I'd never seen it.
17: 11
18: like
17: hits, 4 walks total. Aside from that third inning, New York not only had no runs, but no hits on the day outside of that inning. The Yankees from runners in scoring position for the game were 9 for 12. Some great nuggets from Associated Press that the A's in the third inning threw 75 pitches and then threw 65 pitches in the last 6 innings combined to finish out the day.
18: They lost 13-8, but the guy they had in there was going to just take the brunt of the punishment,
17: yeah,
18: and they couldn't take it anymore. They're like, get somebody else up. He's just getting clobbered.
17: And it would have been too early in the game, I guess, with the new rules to have a backup catcher pitching or something like, or German Shepherd. The Yankees sent 18 men to the plate in that big third inning and then sent only 18 men to the plate the rest of the day,
18: That's insane.
17: 18. For the final 6 innings. So the Yankees were visiting that minor league ballpark where the A's are playing in temporarily for these 3 years. Another sellout all weekend it was. Today, 12,515. Thing is, in that park, there are some runs scored. The A's, in fact, this season have allowed 3 more runs per game in the home games than they've allowed in the road games. If that stayed true for the full season, that would be the biggest differential ever in a season. This is only year 2 of the 3 in Sacramento. Once they move, the A's, and notice nobody's calling them Oakland anymore, Once they move, they'll be the Las Vegas A's and playing at a stadium that is under construction across the street from MGM and New York, New York, on the strip where Tropicana used to be. San Francisco scored in all but one inning in its win, 19-6.
18: Can you play blackjack while you're watching the game?
17: I'm sure they will incorporate something at the seats. It is Las Vegas. I mean, incorporate something.

0: anything other than the air conditioning you're going to be getting at the seats. There's a dome.
1: Now I'm thinking of all kinds of stuff you could do at this place. Oh, my goodness.
0: I remember when the Portland Trailblazers arena was built, it was revolutionary that they actually wired it for future technology to be available at the seats. And then here, years later, the LA Clippers arena is built. And that not only has the technology at the seat, they can test your loudness level from the seat. They know who's the loudest Clipper fan of the game. Literally, he can win a prize based on the volume from the seat. It's amazing. Speaking of that arena, it's going to be hosting Olympic basketball when the LA Olympics come around in 2 years. Softball at the LA Olympics will be in Oklahoma City, where an amazing game occurred tonight at the Women's College World Series. In extra innings, 8-7 Texas Tech to eliminate UCLA. Earlier, Texas had eliminated Nebraska. Not a bad finish there, 3-1. A three-run homer in the sixth shortly after breaking up a no-hit bid. So in the semis, we got Texas Tech against an Alabama team that has yet to lose there in the World Series. Texas against Tennessee tomorrow. Vols have yet to lose there. But the fact is that we had, I think Artie put it best, seemingly the same pitcher coming back in three different times. Kennedy, who was the starter in this game, the Stanford transfer and now millionaire with Texas Tech. I got to mention the UCLA starter, Taylor Tinsley, pitched all five postseason games for the Bruins, pitched all nine innings tonight, took the loss, threw 181 pitches in the game tonight.
1: Wow.
0: Wound up taking the L. So three of the five playoff games, she threw over 100 pitches. But my goodness, tonight, all nine innings, not seven. And UCLA baseball, yes, was eliminated as well.
2: Yeah, rough night for the Bruins. Baseball and softball comes to an end. But no one in the history of the sport has ever hit more home runs than the UCLA softball team did in a season. I think, what was it, like 208 on the season? I mean, think about Alabama.
0: Including the tying homer today.
2: Yeah. Alabama, by the way, just hit as a team 100 home runs on the season, and they've only done that twice in their program's history. It's crazy. All right, when we come back, the Power Hour is next on Fox Sports Radio. We are Fox Sports!
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21: Denny Hamlin, age 45, won NASCAR's race tonight at Nashville, and it was a late night. Race ended close to 11:30 p.m. Central. Christopher Bell finished second. Earlier in the day, Alex Palou took IndyCar's Detroit Grand Prix on Fox. Russell Henley won the golf event at Fort Worth in a playoff. Joaquin Niemann was the LIV Golf winner in a playoff in South Korea. At the French Open, number 3 seed Iga Swiatek was upset in the fourth round. U.S. men's soccer getting ready for the upcoming World Cup. It's less than 2 weeks away. U.S. won its exhibition in Charlotte 3-2 over Senegal. Coming up this Saturday, the Americans face Germany in sold-out Chicago. NBA finals start Wednesday. On Tuesday, the Stanley Cup final begins. In the NCAA baseball tournament, number 1 UCLA was eliminated, losing in 10 innings. At the Women's College World Series, Texas and Texas Tech advance. Major League Baseball, St. Louis 5-1 over the Cubs. I'm Steve DeSager.
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24: Here we go. Power Hour with Arnie Spanier. I'm Chris Plank. This is Arnie and Plank on Fox Sports Radio. I think we've done a pretty good job on the Roman numeral rundown, right?
25: Oh, yeah. I had a lot of them. I put like 21 of them on the Roman numerals. So, I mean, some of them we're probably not going to get to, like the Caitlin Clark thing, which I thought was kind of funny. Did you see that?
24: You know, I just have a confession. I've been out on the WNBA. I think the initial surge for Caitlin Clark was cool. Then everyone started hating on everything, and then it became like political, and then I'm like, what are we doing? And Clark got hurt last year, and I'm out, dude. Yeah, I'm gonna have to count on you.
25: That's okay.
24: And the one is that okay?
25: Roman numeral 16, where we found that Kevin O'Connor was the only voter who left Brunson off all three all NBA teams.
24: Wait, Jalen Brunson was left off someone's ballot?
25: Yes, Kevin O'Connor's.
24: Well, Kevin O'Connor's a smart dude. He has to have a reason for it, right?
25: Maybe he just forgot.
24: No. I don't think so. Are you triggered about this? This is where you and I differ. All right, this is where we differ.
25: Yeah, yeah.
24: When my teams are good, right? When my teams are good, I don't care if anyone wins anything. I don't care if they're first team, Heisman Trophy, All NBA, World Series, All Star, whatever. I just want my team to win. You kind of are a one everything. You want to win, and you want your guys to be MVP. You want them in all defensive teams. And I mean, So what, Kevin O'Connor?

0: left them off. There's a lot of really good guards this year. I mean,
1: yeah, but it seems like that happens. We always find that one guy that leaves somebody off the Hall of Fame ballot or leaves them off their MVP ballot. And it's kind of disrespectful or just, you know, you don't take it seriously enough. We always find so many discrepancies in Heisman voting. It's crazy out there.
0: Now, he did apologize.
1: Oh, wow.
0: He said that he made a mistake in leaving Brunson off his team. So,
1: what, he just forget?
0: He said his reasoning. This was from the Kevin O'Connor show. His reasoning was that he viewed the third team spot as a genuinely competitive race between four guys. And it basically came down to Jalen Brunson versus Tyrese Maxey. And according to O'Connor, defense was the deciding factor.
1: Oh, geez, stop it.
0: Yeah.
1: I thought you said he knows basketball.
0: I was standing up for it because I listened to him and I like him. I was kind of surprised by it. But O'Connor added, should we just be waiting until the finals are over to vote? Because Brunson should be first or second team All-NBA this year.
1: Nobody else needed the finals to wait till then to vote. Everybody else had him on their ballots.
0: Yeah, it doesn't make any sense.
1: Yeah.
0: He said he's sorry. So do you accept Kevin O'Connor's apology?
1: I accept it. Not that big of a deal, but it does make you wonder.
0: Makes you, well, I think maybe he has a little bit. I thought this was America's team. Is this not America's team?
1: Not for Kevin O'Connor, that's for sure.
0: Have you decided, by the way, I know this isn't one of your Roman numerals tonight on the rundown, but have you decided how you're going to consume the finals? I mean, I know you're not going to go, so you can quit asking about
1: No, things. If there's something I would like to do is go to one of the watch parties when the games are in San Antonio. Those seem like they're a lot of fun. I don't know if they're going to have them in Madison Square Garden or Radio City Music Hall, so I haven't found out exactly where the watch parties are, but they're only $10 to get in.
0: I will say this much. I would go to the watch parties.
1: Oh, they seem like fun.
0: They look like they would be an absolute blast to be a part of.
1: Can you go there with a San Antonio jersey on or something?
0: Go for it. I mean, I'll go.
1: Get out of here.
0: Well, let's hit some of these tweets / X submissions that have come in tonight. You can hit us up at Stinkin' Genius One and at Fox Sports Radio. Make sure you follow us as well. I'm at Plank Show. All right, let's just work our way down. The Million Dollar Man writes, the Spurs have about $42 million coming off the books next year.
1: Wow.
0: If they can trade Fox, that would be another $49 million. Well, De'Aaron Fox, guys, I mean, I know it's not a massive box score game, but they probably don't win Game 7 without him.
1: No, but I don't know if they – I've gone back and forth on that. I'm not so sure they really need him in the long run.
0: Fair.
1: I think they could probably do better use of that salary than keeping him around for the next 3 to 5 years.
0: What is considered better use anymore in the world of the NBA? Because is it trying to find just the right cultural fit? Is it going to the G League? Is it the draft? Is it another lesser used free agent that needs a bigger role a la Caruso whenever he was with the Lakers? I mean, what is considered that better value in your opinion right now?
1: It could be any one of those. Like when Portland picked up their big star from, I forget where it was. And now look at him. He's just absolute dominating for them.
0: Sure.
1: There's guys you could go, I'm not saying G League, but this draft is so deep, you can go ahead and really find somebody in the first 15 to 20 picks. And that's going to save you a lot of money, but they're going to be on a rookie deal. So that's going to be a possibility also. Look for people wanting to hoard some of these draft picks this year.
0: Analog Al, the Knicks will be America's team when they beat the Spurs in 7.
1: Wow.
0: Meanwhile, J.K. Lag writes, Arnie Spanier is drunk. No New York team is America's team.
1: What day of the week is game 6 on? So that way I know if I'm at the game and everybody's partying afterwards after we win the championship in New York, think how crazy it's going to be right there on 7th Avenue after the Knicks win. What day of the week is game six on?
0: I mean, you're the one that's – it's your team. Why do you not know this?
1: Wait a minute. Let me look. I wrote it in my calendar. One second.
0: You wrote it in your calendar.
1: I wrote it in my calendar.
2: Game six would be Tuesday, June 16th. If

0: necessary.
1: Okay, Tuesday. Well, not quite a party night, but I guess I'll just have to do.
2: The first three games are on Wednesday, Friday, and Monday. And then we don't, what'd you say, we don't have a single Saturday game in this series?
1: We don't have Saturday or Sunday for the first weekend. We have a Friday night as a game seven.
2: So yeah, Saturday game third. Yeah, you have Saturday night as the potential game five.
1: Game five, yeah.
2: Yeah, that's not bad. So you're thinking that you need to be somewhere for game six because that's where it ends?
1: Well, I have to be right there by Madison Square Garden. That's when it's going to end. I want to be right there when they win and everybody goes crazy and it's just nuts. That I would like to have a press pass for, but let's be honest. It's going to be so crazy and crowded. It's going to be tough to get around.
2: Lawson is mad at me. He writes, get your facts straight about the Cowboys and the America's team name.
1: Wow.
2: They didn't give it to themselves. That name was offered to the Steelers first, who turned it down. It was a marketing tool the NFL was using. Okay.
1: I mean, is that true? I don't know if that's true.
2: I'll just go. I'll take your word.
1: You're just going to go with that? You're just going to take his word for it?
2: Mr. Nobody. People like Arnie saying OKC aren't likable are hypocrites because Michael Jordan, Bill Laimbeer, Dwayne Wade, James Harden all baited the refs to get foul calls. It's nothing new. It's nothing nefarious. It's smart basketball. I know that I'm losing my mind whenever I find myself agreeing with, of all people, Draymond Green. Because Draymond Green came out yesterday on his show and basically chastised all you people, Arnie Spanier, that were questioning Shai Gilgeous-Alexander.
1: Back MVP, man. You know, but when he said that they're not likable, they are. Just look at the money. Nike said basketball players are not likable. That's why they're having problems selling shoes. That's why their stock is in the toilet right now.
2: I think that if you were to do a likability poll, meter, and you took it beyond just the Twitter sphere and the haters, if you will, I think Oklahoma City has some of the most likable dudes on their roster, period. He flops too much. He plays different. So what? He's awesome. The dude's a great dad, takes care of his family. He is an ambassador for hoops in the community. And people want to grinch and moan because he foul baits, in their opinion. Whenever, what, he only shot a few less free throws or a few more free throws than Wembanyama, whom, I'm telling you right now, Arnie, the more people watch him, you're going to hate him.
1: You know, I said this yesterday. He showed a dirty side of him in this series.
2: You're going to hate him.
1: Yeah, he certainly is going to push back when his career is going on for the next couple of years. And he's not going to take crap from anybody. He certainly can give it back, no doubt.
2: He can give it back, and I don't have a problem with it because it's what I love about the NBA.
1: Right,
2: I don't,
1: exactly.
2: I don't want guys out there playing patty cake and loving and hugging on each other after they lose a game. I want them to be pissed. I want them to be mad. I want them to be ready to throw hands if a guy's playing dirty. You're sitting here bragging on Wembanyama because he beat the Thunder, and you think that it triggers me, but whenever you're through game three, and he's throwing elbows, and he's falling down when someone breathes on him, you're going to be in the position like a majority of us are, where you just can't stand the guy.
1: You know, though, we're a more physical team, no offense, than Oklahoma City. So if he's really going to fall down, it's because we're going to be knocking him down.
2: Because when I think of physicality, I think of Karl Anthony Towns.
1: Wow. Wow. You know, we're going to be – I don't think we're going to get beat on the – on the glass. I think we're going to go and out rebound San Antonio. You know, the two games we played in the regular season, we lost one by two, and then we kicked their backside in one of the games. They really are not a team that matches up well against us.
2: You might be right. How did it go this season against them?
1: The 2-0. We were 1-1. Excuse me. 1-1.
2: Well, I mean, you play twice and you split them, so I don't. Maybe it is. It was a
1: lost
2: bad
1: by two and
2: won
1: by like 30 or something like that.
2: It was a bad matchup for Oklahoma City because it's the only team all season long that was able to do anything against them. I will say, though, I found this kind of fascinating. I didn't want to play this. Chet Holmgren did meet with the media last night after the game, and he was asked about basically that whole idea that, you know, Victor Wembanyama just targeted him and basically said, anytime that you're on me, I can score. Here's what Chet said.
3: We tend to sort of put the team first.

0: And we have seen emotion from you at different points. But there, I mean, there's times where, like, when V is, like, bumping you on the way to the huddle, like, there were times he clearly tried you. Did you feel at any point that you almost went out of your way to, like, not make it about you and him, like, almost to a degree you hadn't before?
1: I mean, at the end of the day, it's always about us trying to win the basketball game. You know, us as a collective, the Thunder team, trying to win the basketball game. You know, and that's what it's always going to be.
2: So I think that's what makes people angry. First of all, editors, we don't need a 20-second question, but it's a fair one. Because the bottom line here, more than anything else, is a lot of people are pointing on his lack of physicality and his lack of ability in shutting down. And when your answer is it's about team, I think people want to hear you take a little bit of responsibility for that, right? Oh, it's all about team. It's about Thunder. No one's throwing Chet under the bus that wears an OKC Thunder uniform.
3: The rest of the country is. By the way, did he feel so uncomfortable in answering that question? All I can think of is like, we just want to win.
2: Right, exactly.
3: Next question, please. Yeah, Chet, you know, here's a 2-minute question.
2: Right.
3: We just tried hard. You know, we try hard. There you go.
2: We try hard. And it's not one person. It's the entire team. Whenever you know, just about everyone that watched that game that's either a Thunder fan or an NBA fan is wondering, why isn't the really tall guy out there defending him? Why isn't Chet Holmgren being more aggressive? And again, dude's an all-star. Dude plays at a very high level.
3: He made all NBA third team.
2: Yeah. It's a bad matchup for him. I don't know what else to say. You got to get more physical whenever you play Wimby. And Wimby's not necessarily an overly physical guy. He's just an awkward matchup. So I found that weird that Chet was so ineffective against him, Arnie. So ineffective. Now, Victor Wembanyama has a way of making you look ineffective because he's really good. But I think you guys have a chance to have a lot of success.
3: You know, if I was Chet, I would demand the ball in the low post if Wembanyama was guarding me, turn, do the pump fake, because Wembanyama leaves his feet a lot,
2: right,
3: and draw the foul. I mean, I'm a 7-footer. Yeah, he's 7'5" or whatever it is, but still, man, you know, lean into him, draw some fouls. Even if you don't make the shot, maybe you can, you know, get a couple fouls on him. They weren't even doing that, for crying out loud.
2: Well, I'll tell you one thing. It's going to be on the backcourt of the Spurs to be able to find a way to slow down Brunson. It's going to be on someone other than Mitchell. Have we got any news as to how he hurt himself?
3: They said it wasn't in practice and it wasn't in the game. So I'm like, well, what the hell was he doing then? You know, what was he doing after the game that he broke his finger? So I'm not sure they're being absolutely honest with us.
2: Haven't we heard about dudes like hurting themselves throwing the trash out in the past? Is that right. What happened? Was he
3: I don't
2: the
3: think
2: trash
3: so.
2: Out?
3: I'm not buying that.
2: I'm just joking. Yeah, I haven't heard that at all.
3: He should have like a month off, but he's going to try to play, I guess. We'll see what happens. Very nervous about that. That's the one thing that I'm sour about right now.
2: And it's definitely a dude that you need whenever you're going up against someone like Wembanyama. All right, we were in the middle of text. I wanted to hit two more here. by the way, Analog Al. Shea only flopped once in Game 7. Very funny. Very funny. Gunny, I almost want to root for the Spurs after listening to Arnie tonight. Now, Gunny's a diehard Thunder fan. So if you're turning him to root for the Spurs, that's crazy town in my mind, Arnie. What are you doing?
3: Well, there was a Mr. Nobody said he was a Knicks/Oklahoma City fan. I'm like, no.
2: That.
3: You didn't see that?
2: I can see that, I said.
3: Yeah, you can't do that. No, you
2: Why
3: can't.
2: Why not?
3: No, get out of here. A Knicks/Oklahoma City fan? I don't know. Get out of here with that nonsense.
2: Well, if you think that the Thunder have not been around for too terribly long, right? And there are two teams in opposite divisions, our conferences, excuse me.
3: What, that you used to be a Knicks fan and now you're also Oklahoma City? No, you picked
2: one. I'm a Lakers fan who appreciates Oklahoma City and knows that if I was a young kid growing up in Oklahoma City, I would be the biggest Thunder fan on the planet because they're awesome in how they give back to the community and how they care about the kids. That's that

0: that's what I would say. But again, I'm not. I'm a cynical old man who gets mad at everything right now, especially you idiots who can't drive. So yeah, I mean, I would look at it and say, it's a little bit odd, but it's not like he's saying I'm a Knicks and a Nets fan or something like
1: no,
0: that.
1: No, but he's suppose
0: two different conferences.
1: Okay, then suppose somebody said, I'm an Oklahoma and Texas fan.
0: They play each other in the same. It's not even a comparison. We're Knicks, not rivals with you. We kick the crap out of you.
1: The Knicks play Oklahoma City. The Knicks play
0: twice a year.
1: Yeah.
0: How many times you beat them?
1: We were 1-1.
0: No, you weren't. You got swept this year.
1: Oh yeah, yeah. I'm Oklahoma City. I'm sorry.
0: Yeah. So I guess my point more than anything else is you won a team that actually kind of gives you a chance to win. Maybe that's one. And number two, it's not like it's some established franchise. It has a massive rivalry. Like if you were to come in and say you were a Knicks and Heat fan, that wouldn't make any sense. But Knicks and Thunder, I think I can buy that a little bit.
1: No, I don't buy that. That's just too.
0: You have two teams in every sport.
1: Not
0: you
1: really.
0: You're a Dolphin and a Giants fan.
1: I'm mostly a Dolphin fan. You know that.
0: Right. So he can be mostly a Knicks fan and also appreciate and follow the Thunder.
1: I'll
0: or
1: be
0: vice
1: the judge
0: versa.
1: Of that. I'm in charge of that. I'll
0: right.
1: let you
0: You're
1: know
0: the judge
1: feel.
0: Of all things sports whenever it comes to all. And then I had to bring this up from Jason B. Diamond because I didn't want it to get missed tonight. And it was pretty funny. The UCLA softball pitcher threw over 150 pitches tonight, and Plank, you called every single one of them. Well, yeah, it made me late for work. No one expected it. Arnie, Taylor Tinsley threw every single pitch of the postseason for UCLA.
1: Wow.
0: And tonight, she set an NCAA World Women's College World Series record for most pitches thrown in a game. No one in the history of the sport. In her final game as a member of the UCLA Bruins, as a college pitcher, threw 181 pitches in a game tonight.
1: Now, that's crazy.
0: Again, she's thrown 143 earlier this year, 122, but 181 pitches. Can you imagine for a moment a baseball pitcher throwing 181 pitches in a game?
1: No, I still think of what Billy Martin and the A's and how many complete games did he have when his starting rotation was like over 100 or something insane like that. And that's the last time we've ever heard of something to that effect.
0: Absolute insanity. But Jason B. Diamond, thanks for pointing out what was crazy and wild about that UCLA loss to Texas Tech. 181 pitches thrown by Taylor Tinsley. All right, we got a break. When we come back, I've got some audio to get to from the week that was for the Knicks. Josh Hart has been talking quite a bit. We'll get Arnie's take if he likes the idea of rest or if he worries about rust. And then Arnie's picks are coming up right around the corner. It's a busy Sunday night into a Monday. The first day of June 2026 is happening live right here on Fox Sports Radio.
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0: Sports Radio. I wanted to follow up on one thing that Todd Furman said from last hour, and you seem to be on board with this.
1: Yeah.
0: Big believer that one OG and an OB can be a big-time difference maker in this
1: absolutely.
0: Series?
1: Absolutely, 100%. I was worried when he went down, first of all. Thank goodness he was able to get that rest, not have to come back in the series and really get himself healthy. He's a big part of the team. We're going to need him also defensively also. Mm. And he's so good at that corner three. It just opens up the defense. So, no, absolutely we need him. He's a big part of that team.
0: Well, here's what your coach, Mike Brown, said on the versatility of Anunoby.
2: Well, OG's extremely versatile guard. And, you know, the luxury of having a guy like that is he's long enough, athletic enough, strong enough to guard quick, smaller guys. He's obviously got the size and athleticism to guard big wings. And then he's got the strength and the length and the intelligence to guard bigger guys. So having a guy like that gives us a ton of versatility to be able to move him around, knowing that he can adapt slash adjust or whatever you want to call it, on the fly. And that's why at the end of the day, you know, I do sort of like you guys, but you guys were wrong. He should have been first team on defense because of his versatility. And it's shown throughout the course of the most important time during the year, which is the playoffs. And it will continue to show going into the finals.
0: There you go. High praise.
1: Anunoby can guard Wemby, but Wemby can't guard Anunoby. And that's the difference there, because Anunoby could bring him out to the 3-point line. And Wemby does no good to anybody guarding anybody at the 3-point line. So, you know, if he gives him the open shot, Anunoby can hit that. If he goes out to guard him, Anunoby can go around him. So it's you know, can Anunoby slow him down? It's so tough. How do we know officially how tall Wemby is? Is he 7'5", 7'6"? I mean, he's just so tough to guard. When he dunks sometimes, he doesn't even have to jump, for crying out loud, you know?
0: If he's listed on the wiki page as 7'4".
1: Yeah, I don't believe that.
0: But if you go back.

0: be very happy with that.
1: Be happy. I feel like they won the game.
0: Yeah, exactly.
1: To be honest with you.
0: I mean, but you had injuries. You had two guys that didn't play well. And all that considered, they had seven guys in double figures. All their starters were in double figures. Champagne was hitting threes. They stretched the defense. So even Wemby with 22, they were able to pull off the victory.
1: Champagne hitting threes out of nowhere was... That was it. Every series, you need some guy that just shows up and starts banging threes. And Champagne was the guy for San Antonio, and OKC had no answer. All right. Arnie's picks are coming up. But first, for one final time tonight, Steve DeSager is in the house with everything that's trending in the world of sports. For one final time, what's up, Steve?
2: Before we get to the Major League Baseball, I have an answer of who could pitch that many pitches. There is a legendary Angels home game against Boston where Nolan Ryan was the starting pitcher. And I looked up and found the box score. It was a Friday night game, attendance listed at 11,000. But it wound up a four-hour game, Nolan Ryan against the Red Sox and Louis Tiant. It went extra innings. Nolan Ryan pitched 13 innings.
0: Wow.
2: 19 strikeouts, 10 walks. And according to his pitching coach, who was keeping track of pitches as the night went on, over 200 pitches in the game. 13 innings worth.
0: That's crazy.
2: The Angel, it's a no decision. The Angels won in the 15th inning against Louis Tiant, the starter who was still in the game. He pitched all of it, 14 and a third, and took the loss. That's genuinely astounding. And then there's the Yankee game. Again, we talked about this, a near 45-minute top of the third inning. Without a home run, the Yankees scored 13 times. They wound up winning 13-8 at the A's.
0: Like 10 runs before they even got an out.
2: Aside from that inning, no runs, no hits the rest of the day for the Yankees. But AP gives a stat that you probably could have guessed, that in the last 50 years of Major League Baseball, if a team scores at least 11 times in an inning, they are undefeated in those games. 112-0 since the mid-1970s.
0: Yankees had to hold on. They only won by five, and there was runners on base. And
2: yeah, I noticed they were bringing in the closer. 13. To go that silent offensively after a 13-run early inning is a little stunning. San Francisco scored in all but one inning today and won at Colorado 19-6. Padres, the worst hitting team in baseball, lost 4-2 at Washington. The Padres do get to play an easier opponent as the season goes along, but nothing like the Angels have coming up. The Angels are almost the worst team in baseball, about a game away from that. They'll be hosting Colorado on Monday.
0: They're the worst team in baseball.
2: Yeah, 22-38, tied with Detroit for the worst record. Detroit has lost four in a row. They lost 2-1 at the White Sox today. Tigers have lost 21 of 25. The Angels were 5-2 losers at Tampa Bay. On the positive side, Milwaukee has Jacob Mizorowski on the mound. My goodness, was he good again today. 7 innings, 8 strikeouts, 2-0 the final at Houston. This is a guy who throws 100 miles an hour routinely. So for the month of May, Mizorowski went 5-0 with an ERA of 0.23.
0: Wow.
2: Opponents batted 109 against him in the month of May. Texas led 4-0 in the first, beat Kansas City 6-3. The Royals have lost 6 in a row. Boston with 6 runs top of the 7th, won 9-4 at Cleveland. The Cleveland Guardians are first in the AL Central, but just one game ahead of the White Sox, who not that long ago were the Pits of Major League Baseball. Pittsburgh sent the Twins to a fifth straight loss, 9-3. Baltimore was up 9-0 after 6 innings and beat Toronto 9-5. Blue Jays outfielder Jesus Sanchez left with a bruised wrist. He was hurt by a ball thrown by a young fan who wanted to play catch.
1: Oh my gosh.
2: Apparently there was a misunderstanding. The ball got thrown from the stands during a break. Sanchez had to leave the game.
0: Wow.
2: Mets 10-1 over Miami. Mets have won 4 straight. Marlins have lost 5 straight. Juan Soto with a grand slam in 26 games this past month. 21 RBIs for Soto and 20 runs scored. Cincinnati beat the Braves 6-4, but Reds shortstop Ellie De La Cruz left with a hamstring injury. Ronald Acuna suddenly getting hot for the Braves, homered for a 4th straight game. His Atlanta team has a record of 40-20 now. Seattle won its 6th straight. They're doing this without the injured Cal Raleigh. 10-inning win over Arizona 3-2. And the Sunday night game was St. Louis over the Cubs 5-1. Did I mention the Dodgers 9-1 over Philadelphia? LA scored in every inning after the first, including 3.

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5: This is how we do it. I don't know if you caught Michael's tweet that he sent the show, but he's calling you out.
10: Oh, I didn't see it.
5: Arnie, how can you possibly root against the Spurs when I'm wearing my Sean Elliott jersey? I've had it since 1996.
10: Wow.
5: And was wearing it on the Memorial Day Miracle 27 years ago. Hey, you're rooting against one of your guys there, Sean Elliott, and the history he had of San Antonio.
10: Carter Bryant's on the San Antonio
5: Spurs.
10: That's
5: right.
10: With Arizona.
5: Oh, forgot about that, yeah. Does it shade your view at all?
10: No, not at all. I'm sorry about those guys. What can I do?
5: I don't think so.
10: Yeah, they'll just have to take the big L. So, by the way, Carter Bryant had a pretty good takedown of SGA, and I can't believe they didn't call. They just called it a common foul. I thought that was kind of crazy.
5: You know what is also kind of interesting is the Spurs went real bully ball at the end of Game 5 whenever they were in trouble and they were losing, and they shoved SGA a few times. There was a guy that came to the game that I didn't even know was in the league anymore that started fouling people. So maybe it worked.
10: It won't work against the Knicks. I promise you that.
5: Well, I would imagine that.
10: Remember all year long, I've been telling you the Knicks were going to make it this far, and you guys all said I was crazy. And
5: well,
10: you wrote us off, but we didn't write back.
5: You didn't write back. Yeah. In fairness, you do this every single year without fail. So with that
10: in
5: mind,
10: no, I don't think so. It is the first year.
5: Yeah. Here's his picks. Arnie Spanier and the Stinking Genius, showing why he's the Stinking Genius. Take it away. Where are we going, Arnie?
10: Let's go. Give me a little music. Put me in the mood. I've been waiting over, 50 years? Well, actually, since 1999 for my Knicks to go back to the finals. And now you finally believe me. I tried to tell you this year that this was our year, that this was the year the Knicks were going to make it to the finals, and you laughed at me. You went, ha, you don't know what you're talking about. You think I'm just another pretty face? There's a reason I got hired here at Fox Sports Radio, other than just eye candy. Game one. Knicks win game one on the road against San Antonio. Put that in the books. They go up 1-0 and they show why they're the dominant team. They'll have to fight off a little rust because of the rest, but that's okay. Knicks take game one. They come back. San Antonio shows a little muscle. They fight. They win game two. Series tied at 1-1. Then they go back to the Garden. And forget about it. It is O-V-E-R when you're going back to Madison Square Garden. Not only does San Antonio not win, they don't even keep it within double figures. Knicks take game three. Knicks take game four. I'll give the Spurs game five back in San Antonio. And we put all the chips in the middle for game six as we win by 8 points and win the NBA championship. And we're all going to be crying and partying out there in Manhattan. So there you have my picks. Two of them as you please. No longer strictly for entertainment purposes only.
5: So wait, you're basically, I thought they were going to win the first two games, and you have one of the four. What are we playing, like the first to win five?
10: No. I split the first two.
5: Oh, okay.
10: Then so I had the – if they win the first two, then they'll win it in four. And, the NBA won't allow that. They'll bring out, like, Scott Foster to referee the next game or something.
5: Well, that's what you do. right?

0: You got to get the extender out there to make sure that this thing goes as long as it possibly can. Well, enjoy it.
1: Thank you. It's
0: been a minute. You haven't been here since the 1900s, and I'm glad that you're not lacking any confidence
1: about what you think is going to happen in this series.
0: I like that there is even the slightest bit of concern about what might happen in this series. All right, man, we'll enjoy it. And like you said, no big watch party plans, so make the most of it. Big Ben is next on Fox Sports.
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6: U.S. men's soccer tuning up for the World Cup won its exhibition in Charlotte 3-2 over Senegal. Number 3 seed Iga Swiatek was upset at the French Open in the fourth round. NASCAR victory Sunday night for Denny Hamlin. Christopher Bell finished second at the IndyCar Detroit Grand Prix. Alex Palou was the winner. In the NHL, the Stanley Cup final starts Tuesday. The NBA finals start Wednesday. At the Women's College World Series, Texas and Texas Tech advanced. At the NCAA baseball tournament, number 1 UCLA was eliminated in 10 innings. The Sunday night Major League game at St. Louis went to the Cardinals 5-1 over the Cubs. The Dodgers ripped the Phillies 9-1. Giants won 19-6 at Colorado. The Yankees scored 13 times in the top of the third and won 13-8 at the A's. Seattle won at 6 straight, a 10-inning win against Arizona. The Brewers and Jacob Mizorowski won 2-0 at Houston. I'm Steve DeSager.
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0: If you had Oklahoma City playing the Knicks in the NBA Finals, obviously you are a big fat loser. Welcome in the beginning of another week of the Ben Maller Show. We are in the air everywhere. Cheek to cheek, as we are curiously strong, unless we're not, coast to coast, border to border, and beyond, on the vast and super abundantly powerful microphones of FSR emanating live.
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0: 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We're hanging out here. 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

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The way tire buying should be. So Coop is away, and I don't see any other spots here, so I don't know if we have any others here. Let's see here. I don't think so. Are we good? No, I don't know. All right. I don't look at the rundown. I make my own rundown. I've never looked at the rundown once. Coop didn't even give me the rundown anymore. I don't even bother looking because I don't look at it. I make my own thing. There is another ad here. Look at that. Not an ad though. The way we do it, not ads. It's part of the show. Doc Dan reminds us that this portion of the show. 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If you're skilled in manufacturing, skip the job online search nightmare. What a nightmare it is. I see over there Mr. Irrigation and Judge Reed nodding their heads. Yes, Express Employment Professionals connect skilled machinists, welders, and technicians with contract and full-time manufacturing jobs. Okay, I think we're good. Now we move on to the meat of the matter. And what is the meat of the matter? Well, that would be the big event. And I can't tell you how many times I have to hear, Game 7, the two greatest words in sports. My fat ass. Am I the only one that thinks most of these Game 7s blow? Like, most of these Game 7s are a complete waste of time. Now, it wasn't as bad as some of the other Game 7s over the weekend. But we start out in Oklahoma, where we did have Game 7, how the West was won, and that was the big event. Oh, you got to clear your whole schedule. You got to spend your whole time as a couch potato watching Oklahoma City and San Antonio. So I don't know if you were watching this or not. I made sure that I watched. I'm a loser. I admit that. So I checked it out. And Victor Wembanyama, I'm sure you know by now, he had a big game. He had 22 points. And the real hero, if there is such a thing for San Antonio, Julian Champagne. Now, if you had a name that is spelled like champagne and you pronounce it Champagne, I'd like to know which relative effed that up. Because you have a name Champagne. That's how it looks if you look at the spelling of it. It's kind of like champagne. And then it's pronounced Champagne. Who goofed? I've got to know. Anyway, he had 18 of his 20 points off the money ball. And the Spurs win. They never trailed in the fourth quarter, so they have advanced now. They, despite all the odds, saying Oklahoma City at home. Oh, it's so hard to beat a champion at home in a Game 7. Oh, you can't do it. Oh, my God. San Antonio won. So they win on the road, and they will now host the Knickerbockers in game number one of the NBA Finals. That'll be on Wednesday. Now, the better story is in the losing locker room as we look back to the big event of the weekend. And SGA had solid stats. He didn't get to the line quite as much as he normally does at home. It wasn't 20 times. It was a little less than that. Actually, a lot less than that. However, he's not the one that killed him. He didn't play particularly great down the stretch. There were a couple of plays late in the game that I jotted down on the notes app that were not very impressive. However, if you look at the full picture here, and everything that went down, the story is not about SGA sucking. The story is about his partner in crime, and that would be Chet Holmgren, getting absolutely cooked for his play. Holmgren had 4 points, 4 rebounds. He played 33 minutes. 33 minutes. He had 4 points. What was he doing? Was he picking his nose during the game? Like, seriously, how do you only have 4 points and 4 rebounds? The guy's 7-1 or something like that. Wow. All right, so that is a good jumping off point. Let us discuss the question. Is it fair or foul? Fair or foul to pin this devastation situation, this devastating Thunder loss in Game 7 on Chet Holmgren, who was getting absolutely cooked after the game on Saturday and all the way through now as we're doing the show in real time. So my thoughts, I've got inflatable, summer fling, and instruction manual. And we will combine all... Let me put this guy on hold. Hold on a sec. There we go. All right. I will put all of these things together, and we are going to go pop is what we're going to do. We're going to go pop. All right. So A,
after an expedited booth

review, a very quick booth review. We have determined this is 100% fair to charbroil Chet Holmgren. Okay. In fact, I don't think he's been ripped enough. He plays in Oklahoma. This was a big market team. He would be killed more, and should he deserves it. The guy's about to jumpstart a $240 million contract. He's a $240 million player, according to the Thunder. And you had this ultimate heavyweight marquee, the Spurs and the Thunder, Game 7. The winner goes to the NBA Finals right above the marquee. And you had Holmgren, who was tasked with trying to slow down Wembanyama, Wemby. And it's not just Game 7. The thing about this that people say, well, he played a bad Game 7, give the guy a pass. He sucked in Game 6. He was trash in Game 6, Holmgren, in Game 6 and in Game 7 with a ticket to the NBA Finals on the line. How did that go? Don't ask. It was cover your eyes bad for Chet Holmgren, the pride of Minnesota, as he went out there and combined. He had 4 points in the closeout game, which didn't turn out to be a closeout game, Game 7. They had another closeout game, Game 6. He had 10, so 14 total points over Game 6 and Game 7. And while he was out there, it was minus 12 for the Thunder with him on the court. Meanwhile, Victor Wembanyama ended up with 50 points over the final two games and was plus 20. So you look at juxtapose these two guys, and you're like, wow. That's a 32-point difference right there. 32-point difference. Now, let's use some Maller math. Based on Maller math, in the final two games of the Western Finals, Victor Wembanyama was 72% better than Chet Holmgren offensively and in terms of the plus-minus and all that stuff. Wemby was 66.6% better, the sign of the devil. Now, this was not a matchup. This was a talent audit. It was a wake-up call for Oklahoma City because Wemby's not going anywhere unless he gets hurt. He's going to be around for a while. And so this was an audit. And they did a home inspection. And Chet failed the home inspection. I'm sorry. And you talk about the slim towers lacking superpowers. And that's Chet Holmgren. One of his nicknames, the slim tower, didn't work out so well there for him. In these last two games of the Western Conference Finals. So if you're great, this is kind of a general rule. If you're great, you rise to the occasion. Does anyone disagree with that? If you're truly great, you rise to the occasion most of the time. Most of the time, you rise to the occasion. And when you're needed and it matters most, you get it done. Right? That's why you get the big money. And if this were a boxing match, this matchup would have been called the Unicorn versus the unicycle, because Wemby took him for a ride. Chet Holmgren, just like a nice unicycle. And you look at the tail of the tape, one of these guys glides along and the other one wobbles. Wobble, wobble, wobble is how that goes there. And you saw in this Western Finals, the last couple of games here, you saw which is which. Oklahoma City had two chances to win one game in advance, and the common denominator, Chet Holmgren riding the vomit comet, and man, was he bad. And he played like a budget version of Wemby that ships without batteries. They're so cheap, they don't even give you the batteries. Well, I want the battery. We got to go buy the battery. I don't want to buy the battery. I bought the product. Give me the damn product with the battery. I don't want that. And he really was exposed, right? And you can say, well, is it old tech versus new tech? You can make that analogy. That Wemby's the iPhone Pro Max, whatever it is called these days. And then Chet, the way he played the last couple games of the Western Finals, Chet Holmgren, like a dusty old rotary phone, just dusty, dusty, dusty. And one guy's a generational unicorn, and the other guy, just a really tall guy that got $240 million. Good for him. Wemby? Slenderman domination, right? Slender. Chet is slender, and you need some prayers. You need some rosary beads and that kind of stuff to help him out there. And you simply can't guard the generational alien. Allegedly, he didn't have the greatest performance of all time. At the end, he did enough. And then you got Chet Holmgren, who's built like a coat rack, and that's not a compliment. And so Wemby, who you can shove around, although didn't happen much, the last couple of games there. And so Chet Holmgren playing like the inflatable
two

And you ever seen that when you go by a car dealership? They have the tube. Yeah, the tube man with the arms flailing away there. That's how Chet Holmgren played. Although I think tube man would have done better. An inflatable tube man would have done more defensively to stop Victor Wembanyama. All right, meanwhile, flipping the page, but we're not going far here. No, we're not. Because for months and months and months, we have been fed propaganda. You and I have been fed propaganda that the next great dynasty is just getting started in Oklahoma City. And that these are the salad days, these are the glory days. They're here again for the Thunder. And turns out not so fast, my friend. Oops. Who goofed? I've got to know. So the question. Now here's the question. What happened to the Shea Gilgeous-Alexander Thunder dynasty? What happened? All right, so something strange happened on the road to immortality. All right, something odd happened here. Oklahoma City, I'm determined, based on a minutes-long Mallard investigation, they lost cell service, and they took the wrong exit, the Thunder. They were going about 85 miles an hour on the interstate, and the cell went out. They were in a kind of shady part of town, and then so they took the wrong exit, and they couldn't find their way back. They could not find an on-ramp, and that's it. So they sucked at a time you absolutely cannot suck. Elimination time. Two closeout chances and 0-for-2, obviously. Two face plants and just pathetic. Blown out in the Alamo in Game 6, non-competitive. It was like they were reenacting the wrong part of history in the Alamo. And then in Game 7 at home, as we've talked about here, in Game 7, the Thunder never had a lead in the fourth quarter. You know, they never had a lead in the fourth quarter. Not one lead in the fourth quarter. And so they lose, and yet again, here we are sitting, yapping away. So, well, that's not a dynasty. That's a disappearing act is what it was for the Thunder. So all Thunder, no Lightning, just a lot of noise. And it turns out the SGA dynasty is on ice right now. It was more of a limited series, if you will, not a multi-season epic. It did not. And, of course, they'll always have 2025. That is true. And they did win, and all those wonderful gigabytes that were wasted online. This is the next big thing. No one's going to stop the Thunder. Nobody can beat the Thunder. Blah, blah, blah, blah, blah. Shove it up your tuckers. Yeah. So it turns out that was what happened in 2025 was the equivalent of like a nice summer fling, a nice romance, kind of a summer get together, have a good time. That's it. And you're like, well, that's true love. No, it wasn't true love. And this happens every time a team wins a championship in the NBA. So somebody writes, oh, this is going to be the beginning of the next big thing. And we'd like to welcome the Thunder to the championship graveyard or the dynasty graveyard. Not the championship graveyard, but the dynasty graveyard. And I know there's a lot of people in Seattle very happy about this. This is now the third straight new dynasty. I went back and looked at my notes. This is the third consecutive year that a new dynasty in the NBA has gone kaput. See you later. They flamed out before title number two. You might remember, well, we just talked about the Thunder, but prior to that, the Boston Celtics. Oh, they're so set up. Oh, my God, the Celtics with Tatum and Brown. And then snap, crackle, pop. Now there's chatter. The Celtics are going to trade Jaylen Brown. So that's pretty much Dunskies, it would appear. And then you got the Nuggets. Remember the Nuggets? Nikola Jokic. Nobody can stop the Joker. Nobody can stop him. The trilogy of T's, it turned out. As that did not work out. But everyone loves the next big thing, the next shiny thing, the next big thing here, until the next big thing doesn't get it done. And with SGA and a gaggle, I think they have like 13 first-round picks over the next 4 or 5 years, the gaggle of picks, the Thunder will continue to hang around. I'm not going to sit here and say they're not going to hang around. I'm just saying to be a dynasty, we all know the rules here. Like, the rules are pretty simple. You need to win 3 straight or 3 out of 4. You win 2 and then lose 1 and then win a third. There you go. That's a dynasty. You don't win a dynasty title with 1 championship and then a nice brochure. You don't. That doesn't count. All right, last word. To the San Antonio side of things, another popular storyline from the media elites in the NBA was all about the arrival. And it's too soon. They're ahead of schedule. I'm talking about the Spurs here, of course.
So the question.

0: Look at the San Antonio side of things. Are the Spurs truly ahead of schedule, in air quotes, making the NBA Finals against the Knickerbockers starting on Wednesday night? So San Antonio was not supposed to be here. Now, that's not my opinion. That's the other genius's opinion. I thought they would win Game 6 and lose Game 7. So I thought Oklahoma was going to win. So they won in Game 7. Good for them. I'd rather see the Spurs and the Thunder in the NBA Finals. But the idea that they're somehow ahead of schedule is, I can't say what I'd like to say. How about it's a bullshoy? I can say that. I can't say the other thing I want to say. It's horse manure is what it is. And, you know, San Antonio was not supposed to be here, that, which is why they're exactly here. That's why. All right, that's why. And predictions are, it's like astrology for sports nerds is what it is. And they love it. You know, it's factions of the sports media. They have all these models, these computer models with AI. And, you know, here are your chances of making. You have to pay your dues. You haven't paid your dues enough. What's wrong with you? And it's all just, it's about the same or worse than a random guess. I say maybe barely better than a random guess, but not much. Not much. And everyone is flying by the seat of their pants. That's really the lesson on these. They haven't done enough. They can't win. Everyone is just flying by the seat of their pants. And that's it. They're ad-libbing. Nobody knows anything. They just don't. The Spurs didn't just get ahead of schedule, according to the top media dopes. They tore the schedule up, and they threw it down in the river. And they told the league, deal with it. That's it. We're here. So, you know, suck it. What are you going to do? You know, and they skipped the line like they knew the bouncer, like the bouncer was a cousin or something like that. I know the bouncer. Yeah, we're good. Completely ignoring the instruction manual. How could they possibly ignore the instruction manual about needing experience to make the finals and all that stuff? And so, again, so much for paying your dues. They didn't really pay their dues. Oh, man. I guess we can stop yapping about Wemby being the next thing because he's in the finals now. So he can't be the next thing if he's here. And this is the first Spurs finals appearance since that grumpy old man Greg Popovich was the coach in 2014. And they had Tim Duncan and Tony Parker and Manu and all those players. And now they have the 7'4" cheat code. And they've unlocked a higher level. Is it level 2? Is it level 3? What level is it? I don't know. Everyone predicted patience. Oh, you got to have patience. And Wembanyama's like, I'll go out and try some dominance. We'll go get some dominance, and there you go. And so this is a renaissance. The Spurs are back in the NBA Finals with a shot-blocking chandelier in Victor Wembanyama at this point. And so the new generation asked about this earlier in the week, and I was like, well, Wemby's going to be around for like the next 20 years unless something bad happens, his body falls apart. He's going to be here. Think about it. He'll be into like 2046. Maybe not quite that long, but close to it. It is the Ben Maller Show. If you'd like to be part, you can join us right now. 877-99-ON-FOX. 877-996-6369. Also on X, at Ben Maller. That's at Ben Maller. If you'd like to be part of the live program, you can join us right now. Lines are open up. I think we had a full moon over the weekend. I looked outside. It looked like a full moon. So I'm going full moon. I believe we did have a full moon. I don't know if 100%, but I looked at it. It looked full to me. We'll see if the astrology insider can give us insight on that. I don't know what moon it was or something. It definitely looked full. Didn't look just a little full. It looked awful on Saturday. Anyways, we'll take your calls. And straight ahead, you're telling me LeBron is not a priority? Oh, he's not going to like that. He's not going to like that. Is there a hidden message that we need to know about? We'll get to that, and we will do it next. However, it is the A block, and what hour is it? Let's see if we can find out what hour it is.
1: Number one.
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0: appreciate you. It is the Ben Maller Show, back in the catbird seat for another week. You missed any of the fifth hour podcasts, they are all up and running. Friday, Saturday, and Sunday, I had a mailbag edition with Robbie, large and in charge, the Mariner fan. So Robbie and I were schmoozing together. And you can enjoy those podcasts. Now, don't do it now. Obviously, we're doing the live show. At some point, though, when you got nothing else to do, and you can listen to those podcasts. Yeah. A must for the real P1s, like Lucky Tony and Reggie in Detroit and Alf, the Alien Opiner.
1: Who?
0: Ferg Dog. These are big names in the Maller Militia.
2: Never heard of them.
0: The fact that you don't know them tells me you're uneducated. It's a bad job by you. We'll press on. If you want to be part, 877-99 on Fox, also on X at Ben Maller. That's at Ben Maller. You can say hello to Lorena. And she's right over there. FSR Tech Queen.
3: Hi, Bill.
0: And in the producer's chair, we have Patty. Right? Is that you want to go by the name Patty?
4: Or? Yeah.
0: And what's your... I keep forgetting your social media.
4: I got you. It's Patty Speaks. At Patty Speaks.
0: At Patty Speaks.
4: With a Z at the end.
0: All right. With a Z. Oh, there you go. All right. So there you go. And you can say hello to him at Patty Speaks on X, and it'll change your life in amazing ways. All right, back to it. All right, back to it we go. And talking some Western Finals, the post-mortem, as the team from San Antonio now on to the NBA Finals as they will take on the Knickerbockers. And more on that coming up later. Ferg Dog writes in, says, as you know, Ben, I consider your Maller monologues art. I like to close my eyes and let them take me to a different world. You always have such an interesting choice of words, says Ferg. Listen, and that's not sucking up at all, Ferg Dog. I don't know why people accuse you of being a suck up. I don't understand. It makes no sense. And you just kind of, you get it. Euphemia in Chicago says, hey, Maller, I am not happy that the Bears future Hall of Famer Caleb Williams is on the cover of Madden. They're trying to jinx my team. Yeah. Don't worry. You'll be fine. Caleb will get hurt in week four, and then you got a good backup, so you'll be okay. Yeah, you'll be fine. Euphemia also very happy the rundown came at the proper time. These guys are such freaking divas. That is, as I say every freaking day, that is an add-on item. That is not part of the deal. That's an add-on item. That's a bonus item. King Rory writes this. We all know that the NBA loves letting every hot team win the NBA championship. And since the Knicks already won the NBA Cup, the Spurs will be given the NBA championship. So King Rory calling his shot here, saying that the Spurs will win because the Knicks won the Cup.
3: And all he does that make that a conspiracy theory?
0: Sure, why not? Truck Stop Fungus, by the way, says it was a blue moon. It was the second one in May. So that
3: I
0: was
3: love
0: a
3: blue moon.
0: It was a blue moon, and that's what he's saying. Oh, I hope Andrea's all right. She did not call last week to give us the blue moon update. So unfortunate. Dan writes and says, Maller rejoicing his hoop alien man crush –

0: knocked off nemesis OKC, and will try to win the first title for Wemby. I like Wemby. I don't hate him yet. He's not my favorite player of all time. He hasn't been overexposed. I'm pretty confident that by the time the finals end, I will be anti-Wemby. At this point, I'm not there. And I believe that he will be overexposed like all these other guys are, and then that'll be enough. It's all over. Chicky writes in, says, enough of the NBA already. We need some pirate talk. Are you talking about the Pittsburgh Pirates or like actual Pirates?
1: I prefer actual Pirates.
0: I would also like to talk actual Pirates. Shiver me timbers! Hi, I could do that, ready? Right? Right? Come on now.
1: Mm-hmm. Some scurvy, anyone?
0: Dead men tell no tales.
1: Pass the rum.
0: I learned that from Pirates of the Caribbean.
2: Why is the rum always gone?
0: Where's the treasure map? Of course, the Pirates have raised the Jolly Roger and all that. We're good. Now, if you want to call up and force us to go down that lane, you are more than welcome. What else do we have to see? Nature Boy says, answering the call of the Wild, he says, the Thunder turned into playoff Bronny, played like they didn't belong in Game 7. What about Game 6? They didn't show up in Game 6 either. Now, Lawn God Larry, he's got his tinfoil hat on. He's convinced the NBA is rigged. So he is going full deep state Illuminati. He's going with that. Hoosier Bill says, Chet Holmgren is soft. Next. All right, let's see here. Can't read that. Champagne, spit the difference. All right. Vietnam Santa writes in. He's announcing he's finally able to listen live now, that he's unemployed. So we're happy that this is his name, right? Vietnam Santa is unemployed and can now listen to the live show. That is outstanding. Very, very happy that that is the case. All right, let's take a call. It is a call-in show, and we'll see here. Who do we have? Eeny, meeny, miny, moe. Let's say hello to Andrew, who's in Bakersfield. Hello, Andrew. Welcome.
3: Hello, Ben. Thank you. So the newbie night, they were so schmoozy. No, they were good. But I have a new nickname for you. Lorena, you got to tell me what you think. Patrick, it's Mercedes-Benz Maller.
1: Luxury.
0: Well, I don't drive a Mercedes-Benz. That's a stupid nickname. It's a dumb nickname. And then, I don't drive a Mercedes-Benz. Why would you give me that nickname?
3: Bensicle. What? The Bensicola Blaster.
0: That's even worse. What are you just trying to come up with as many dumb nicknames as you can come up with?
3: Well, so the Maller Palooza is coming up, right? And
0: well, it's now June, although it's still late May on Sunday in the West, but we're heading into June, and so about a month and a half out from the Mallorpalooza, the greatest event of the summer, and it's going to happen right here on Fox Sports Radio overnight, all the great time. Are you going to enter the Mallorpalooza?
3: I believe so, and I have to announce an audible. I was thinking I was going to play the guitar and sing a religious song that I had written before, but I've changed. I'm going to do an a cappella song.
0: Yeah,
3: I just don't know if it'll be the best on speakerphone or on the ear.
0: We'll work out the logistics on that. And will this be an original song? Is it going to be about the show?
3: It's not original. It's a bluesy soul song.
0: Oh. You have a month and a half to come up with an original song.
3: No, this is what I got.
0: Well, you have a. I'm telling you, you have a month and a half to come up with something else, though.
3: No, I have original songs.
0: Okay, I'm telling you, you want to win this. Your chances of winning are not great if you're just going to do a karaoke. If you come up with your own song, now that even if you just twist some lyrics around, we don't care. Now that'll be big. Yeah.
3: Well, I've got victory in plain sight. 2020.
0: What is that? The zombie annoyed. Are you talking to somebody? Is somebody talking to you? What is going on there?
3: One of my roommates is bring me a donut. By the way,
0: what kind of donut? Time out. Stop. Let's try to guess what kind of donut it is. Let's go round robin. I say you got a twist. One of those twist donuts. You know, they wrap it around Long John twist type thing. Lorena,
4: donuts.
1: I'm gonna go with a classic maple bar.
0: Yeah. Okay. Patty, you wanna?
2: I was gonna say jelly filled.
0: Oops. No, I don't think that's true. I think you're trying to suck up to Lorena, and so you said she won. I don't think that's true. I think you're lying.
3: Go through. I could go through

0: the whole order, but I said a maple bar, and that's what he got me.
1: Now, what about a classic round donut with the frosting on top and then the sprinkles, a sprinkled donut? That's a good donut. Or the pink, the Homer Simpson donut with the pink frosting on top. That's a solid donut, too.
0: I love the cherry donut or the strawberry donut.
1: Yeah.
0: Excellent.
1: Strawberry donut, but solid donut.
0: Yeah. I had to pick it on the fly. Now,
1: you should have gone cinnamon roll, which is like three donuts in one, the cinnamon roll.
0: I know. I didn't want to be presumptuous, you know?
1: Interesting. All right.
2: Good word.
0: Lastly, can we get an accurate reading of Wemby's height from the NBA, please?
1: Yes, he's
0: 7'4", but then I heard he grew 2 inches over the summer.
1: Yeah.
0: And now then people are saying 7'5". He's listed at 7'4". Let's get a rereading.
1: Well, this is because Andrew is going to be guarding Wemby in the finals, and he wants to know how tall he is. So that's what that's about. All right, thank you.
0: Thank you. Hang
1: up on yourself. Go away. Go eat your little donut there. Let's say hello. Early call. I guess he can't sleep. Dick in Dayton from beautiful, just adjacent to Dayton, Ohio. Hello, Dick in Dayton. Welcome.
3: I made an early call today, Ben. How you doing, man?
1: You're up. Are you okay? Everything all right with you?
3: Everything's great. It's great. I mean, since Cincinnati, I had the three shows with the Star City Dulcimers, and I say each senior citizens around Miamisburg, we had, the first three, we had 30. We had 90 people show up at this place.
1: Outstanding. Well, you should pack the house, Dick and Dayton. You're a legend. Everyone knows who you are, and you bring the house down. I bet you had a hoot nanny of a good time, yes? Give me a little taste of that, Dick.
3: Well, I always thought that, at least that we know Bakersfield, and you know who was famous for Bakersfield.
1: Who's that?
3: He learned to play, I heard he was on a farm or something, and he didn't take a lesson, but he learned on his own in Bakersfield, Buck Owens.
1: Oh, the great. Yeah, there's a street named after Buck Owens in Bakersfield.
3: In Bakersfield.
1: Now, was he looked down upon, Dick, because California not thought of as country music? Was he looked down upon because of his background, that he wasn't a real like country music guy because he was from California?
3: Yeah. I like anything he did, though. You know,
1: you're a big fan. Good. All right. Love the buck. All right.
3: Hey, guess what? I got a friend in 92 is a fan.
1: Okay.
3: They're on Saturday mornings. It's Spencer and Earl the Pearl. And you know, it's funny. There was a guy, a couple guys, and he said, boy, Dick knows Cleveland sports. He says, I enjoy him. And a couple fan base there. I talked to Jeff, and he always calls me Dixon Dayton. He said, not Dick from Dayton, but Dixon Dayton.
1: Oh, Dixon Dayton. Yeah, Dixon Dayton for sure. Yeah, absolutely. All right. Well, listen, things are going well. You had a couple of gigs. That's good. Unfortunately, your Cavs eliminated. The Guardians are playing all right. You got that going on. So there's a little something going on for you, yeah?
3: I just was disappointed. You know, they just gave up or something. I don't know. It looked, they were bad, but the Indians are sort of in a slump, but I think they're going to be okay, though. The Guardians.
1: Oh, yeah, for sure. All right, well, listen, thank you for checking in early, Dick. Get some rest, all right? You're going to be up all night? Okay. Get some sleep. All right, thank you, buddy.
3: Good to talk all to right, you, bye-bye.
1: Bye-bye. There he goes. Dick and Dick. Wow, rare early call from the Dickster. And Dick loves Buck, so he Buck Owens. Big fan of Buck. So that's great. You know, that's an appropriate thing. All right, it is the Ben Maller Show as we are rolling through the overnight, and we'll have the Who Am I game. By the way, LeBron James, there's a story going around that you talk about manipulation. So I've heard LeBron's already planning on leaving the Lakers, and he's tired. Not tired, he just wants to go somewhere else. So he's going to leave. So the Lakers are spinning this that their priority is Austin Reeves. Now, they should trade Austin Reeves. That guy chokes in the playoffs 2 years in a row. Now, I'd get rid of his ass, too, if I was trying to win, if I was a Laker. Now, as a Laker hater, I hope they keep Austin Reeves because that guy malfunctions in the playoffs. He gets exposed. So I hope they keep him. They're saying, well, our priority is Austin Reeves over LeBron James. Yeah, right, because LeBron don't want to be there. All right, time now for the Who Am I game.
4: Who?
1: So San Antonio's Dylan Harper.
4: Who?
1: The spawn, another Nepo baby, the spawn of Ron Hollywood Harper. Dylan Harper.

0: scored 84 points against the Thunder. That's the most by a player age 20 or younger in a Western Conference final since me.
1: Who
0: am I? The answer. We'll get to it. We'll do it next.
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0: and you. It is the Bane Maller Show as we are hanging out together, sliding into a new month, the month of June. Still late. In the West, it's still May, but to everyone else, it's, well, if you go out to Alaska or Hawaii, it's really, they got hours and hours to go. 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We have our own YouTube channel, Ben Maller Show within YouTube. Just at Ben Maller Show. 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Comment on the videos. They'll pop up in your timeline. And you're on there anyway, not being productive. So might as well follow the Ben Maller Show account. M-A-L-L-E-R. Thank you. Thank you. Thank you.
1: Bang, bang, bang.
0: Yeah. Let's see. Ronnie writes in, says, wait, you're not giving Wemby the goat crown yet? Blasphemy, he says. What else do we have? Analog Al says, Andrew reminds me of Dorco. Not funny. All right. What else do we have? Yefimi says he won the donut guessing game. He's claiming he won. Bozo, the district attorney, says, considering the time of day, are these fresh donuts that Andrew got or leftovers from the day before they put them in the dumpster? That's a good point. You want to go to the donut shop like at 5 in the morning. You don't want to go there at 5 at night or 10 o'clock at night or 11 o'clock. You don't definitely want to do that. Yeah. Although we have an app where we get donuts. I think donuts are
2: I was
0: going to
2: say,
0: bad.
2: Donuts are good any time of the day.
0: Yeah, Doc Dan says the best donut, the glazed old-fashioned one. All right, real quick, the play of the day, the Doyers, wrapping up the weekend.

0: set with the Fightin' Phils and Max Muncy getting it done.
1: Another 3-2. Muncy lifts off to right field. Max Muncy, max power! Halfway up the pavilion. Mark it 8 for the Dodgers.
0: And another win, that's on AM 570, Dodgers Radio. 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Time now for the Who Am I game. This is where we pretend to be somebody else. San Antonio's Dylan Harper, the spawn of Hollywood Harper.
2: Who?
0: 84 points, another Nepo baby in the NBA. 84 points against the Thunder, the most by a player age 20 or younger in a Western Conference final since me. Who am I? That is
2: who?
0: The question. What is the answer? Otis Birdsong, great name by Pauly D. Solid name. What else do we have? Angel Reese, guessed by Bob in Glen Allen, Virginia. That's his answer.
3: Wrong.
0: Who else do we have? Page down. Ferg Dog from Alf the Alien Opiner, getting that tramp stamp. What else do we have? Jermaine O'Neal from Eek in Roseville, Minnesota. Carol Burnett. That's a good name, Lawn God Larry. Very relevant name, Carol Burnett. Kurt Rambis from Rob the Goat Man. Chet Wind Puppet Holmgren from Analog Al. That's his answer. White Chocolate, Jason Williams from Michael in Tulsa. Who else do we have? Steve Cohen from Shane in Des Moines. Rick Roden, good name by Mr. Nice Guy. Robbie the Mariner fan from King Rory. Oh, my goodness. All right. Andrew in Bakersfield from Malaprop. What say you, Lorraine? Up.
4: Mike Wazowski.
0: No, it is Irvin Magic Johnson way back in 1980 against the Supersonics. 1980.
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2: And soccer, tuning up for the World Cup. One, its exhibition in Charlotte, 3-2 over Senegal. Number 3 seed Iga Swiatek was upset at the French Open in the fourth round. NASCAR victory Sunday night for Denny Hamlin. Christopher Bell finished second at the IndyCar Detroit Grand Prix. Alex Palou was the winner. In the NHL, the Stanley Cup final starts Tuesday. The NBA finals start Wednesday. At the Women's College World Series, Texas and Texas Tech advanced. At the NCAA baseball tournament, number 1 UCLA was eliminated in 10 innings. The Sunday night Major League game at St. Louis went to the Cardinals 5-1 over the Cubs. The Dodgers ripped the Phillies 9-1. Giants won 19-6 at Colorado. The Yankees scored 13 times in the top of the third and won 13-8 at the A's. Seattle won it 6 straight, a 10-inning win against Arizona. The Brewers and Jacob Mizorowski won 2-0 at Houston. I'm Steve DeSager.
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8: 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Now, not a burner reached out. He says, Ben, can you let the people

0: 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So our lead this hour, play the hits, my man. Play the hits. Well, go to baseball. Going to get away from the basketball for baseball. And an interesting story. We talked about this in a previous episode of the show. It's back yet again. Our lead from Detroit. And a lot of chatter over the weekend. A lot of chatter. The streets are talking. And every indication is the Detroit Tigers have put a open for business sign in front of the front office there, and they are ready to say bye-bye to Tarek Skubal, the ace in Motown. And not for long, it would appear, as everything indicating over the weekend that the Tigers are closing in on a trade. Today is June 1st. I don't know if you know that. The trade deadline is at the end of July. Now, there's two schools of thought on the trade deadline. The first school of thought is wait until the very end, and at the 11th hour, you trade the player because you're going to have teams bidding, and it's going to be great and all that stuff. And then the other argument is to trade the player early because the team that gets him will have the player for an extra month. I know Skubal's been battling loose bodies and all that. So the other argument is to trade them early, you get a little more in return, and then you can have your pick of the litter, meaning that the other top minor league players haven't been traded yet. A prospect is a suspect until proven otherwise. Anyway, so that's the noise. And if you weren't plugged in on this, perhaps not. The reports out of Detroit, a lot of bitching and complaining, belly aching, and so, oh, this is why baseball needs a salary cap. I saw that. Baseball needs a cap because the Tigers have to trade Skubal. Yeah. Going to stink. They're going to trade him to the Dodgers or the Yankees. And it's not fair because the Tigers can't afford to keep him. That was the popular opinion.
1: They stink.
0: Yeah. Well, that's really the issue, is the stank. That's the issue here. And it is a good jumping off point. Let us discuss the question. Is it true that the Tigers can't afford to keep the ace of their pitching staff, Tarek Skubal, and that Major League Baseball desperately needs a salary cap because of these type moves? All right, so I've got Chronic Case, Lighthouse Keeper, and First Lady. And we will combine all of these things together, and you and I are going to educate the ding-a-lings. We're going to help out the ding-a-lings. Now, number one. The idea that there are factions of the baseball media that are claiming the Tigers have to get rid of Tarek Skubal because of the lack of a salary cap in baseball tells you that dumb people have taken over, right? It is pure gadzookery is the word I will use. Detroit, first of all, is not a small market, right? And they're not some kind of victim of the system trying to hold the man down. That's not true at all. They are small ambition in terms of operation is what they are. That's what I would say. Listen, they were expected to be a contender. They had a playoff run last year in Detroit. They were expected. We all know the story. You like baseball. The Tigers are supposed to be pretty good this year. They got that cheating a-hole manager on that team, and they're ready to take off. All right? And contender for the World Series. And here we sit. And to quote the kids, the Detroit Tigers have been absolutely ass so far this season. Not my opinion. It's a fact. The Detroit Tigers are tied with the Colorado Rockies. As they are the worst team in baseball. The Tigers and Rockies are dead even.
2: That's ass.
0: Yeah, that's total ass. And Detroit, I did the Maller math on this. If my math is correct, the Tigers are on pace to lose 102 games. The Motor City Kitties have been declawed. And so that's the issue here. The issue is not that the salary is the problem. That's not at all. The Tigers are not poor. They're not. The Tigers, you know what they are? They're like the guy at dinner. You go out with some friends to dinner, and the

Guy all of a sudden gets a, one of the guys at the table gets a chronic case of alligator arms. Right when the check arrives, suddenly alligator arms can't, I don't know where my wallet is. I don't know what to do. What am I going to do? I don't know what to do with this. Right there. And these teams, it's ridiculous with the chatter. Oh, we can't afford this guy and that guy. The Tigers, they're acting like the Pirates. Yet the guy that owns the Tigers, now he didn't make the money. His dad's dead, but they own Little Caesars. You can't cry poor when the family business is literally pizza. Okay, come on now. It's not a poverty franchise. It's not. It's old family money, and that's always an issue, right? Old family. Look at the Raiders. Mark Davis, his dad made all the money for the family. He inherited it, and he doesn't know what he's doing. So he hired Tom Brady, who also doesn't know what he's doing. And the Detroit Tigers, Mike Ilitch desperately wanted to win. Didn't work out. They didn't win. They got to the World Series back in the Verlander, before Verlander sullied his name by going to the cheating a-holes and all that. And so you look around, you're like, okay, the Tigers, their situation, they have money. It's old family money. And baseball does not need a salary cap. Baseball should not have a salary cap, Sam I am. It needs owners. And this is the biggest fundamental problem with baseball. And nobody wants to talk about it. A lot of people that bought teams that don't care about winning. It's just another part of the spreadsheet. It's just another line item. And how much money can we make? Our revenues aren't good enough, so we need to increase revenues. Let's put a cap, and all the fans are idiots. They'll sign off on it. Of course, nobody wants their salary capped, but the moron baseball fans, the rank and file, they're losers, and they're like, hey, we want a salary cap. Of course you do. Let's help the owners make more money. Who says no to that? Let's help the rich guys make more money. Okay, that seems great, moron. Anyway, so again, just to recap the Tiger part of this, and we'll talk more about the cap, but what we're witnessing is a competitive imbalance. It is, it's not even an imbalance. It's a competitive indifference is the word I will use. Imbalance is the wrong word. Indifference. All right, now page two, to L.A., where the Phillies got smashed by the Doyers on Sunday. Prior to the game, though, Philadelphia Phillies star Bryce Harper in town, and Bryce Harper expressed concern for the ongoing labor kerfluffle that is going on between the owners and the players, and the very serious risk of a lockout that is likely going to happen here and jeopardize, many doom and gloomers saying for the last year, 2 years, that there'll be no 2027 season. So if you like baseball, you might want to watch it now because it'll be going away for the following year. Bryce Harper said, quote, we can't lose that momentum. Who wants to tell Bryce Harper there's no such thing as momentum? Anybody? Okay. Patty said he'll do it. So Patty will let Bryce know that there is no such thing as momentum. Sure enough, he said, quote, we can't lose that momentum. We both have to understand our game is in a great position right now to succeed. Close quote. Now, there was some other stuff, but that's the money quote. That's the money quote. So the question, explain Bryce Harper's messaging to the MLB owners over the labor talks, which are right now at they're at loggerheads, and it's not looking great. It's early on. A lot of these things only happen at deadlines. So explain the question again. Explain Bryce Harper and his message to the owners regarding MLB's labor talks. So Bryce Harper, think of him like this. He's like in Maine. He's the keeper of a lighthouse. He's a lighthouse keeper in Maine, and he's frantically waving his arms. He's like, he's trying to get attention for the boat that's coming in. He's trying to warn the billionaire's party yacht that is full of clueless rich guys not to smash into the rocks. So he's in the lighthouse. He's the lighthouse keeper, Bryce Harper, desperately trying to keep them from taking the yacht. Kaboom! Right into the rocks. And baseball, it's perceived to be cooler. Is it finally really, really cool? These things have cycles. They go hot and cold. Baseball was cold for a while. It certainly seems like it's in a different spot now. It seems like baseball matters more now than it did in years past. However, the owners are about to turn into absolute pyromaniacs, the baseball owners here. And Harper's message to the oligarchs is pretty simple.

his message to the oligarchs is, you are playing with fire, dum-dum. What are you doing? And the salary cap, it is a zombie proposal. I'm telling you, it's a zombie proposal. It's D-E-A-D, dead. And yet, the owners drag it around. I remember when I, early on in my run in the media business, and way back in the 90s, they missed the World Series. Kevin Malone, who was the GM of the Montreal Expos, swore to me, worked for the Dodgers, that the Expos would have won the World Series that year, and they'd still be in Montreal. So baseball screwed over Montreal by moving, getting rid of the World Series that year, and they didn't even get a salary cap, even though they wanted a salary cap and all that. Anyway, the point of all this is, the salary cap is a zombie proposal, and you can keep dragging it. You're living in fantasy land, and good luck. The cap to the players is a non-starter, so you got to find a different bridge. This is a bridge to nowhere, so you might as well stop paving it. What are you doing? You don't burn down this golden moment, because it takes years and years to get back to this point. So why would you burn down this golden moment in a sport because you've got some tightwad, non-competitive owners who are just not into it, right? They're like, we don't really care. We're not trying to win and all that. And so we just want to make more money. And so the way you make more money is you put a salary cap in. So, and I'm talking about the owners of Cleveland and Pittsburgh and Tampa and Anaheim and people like that, that either refuse to spend money or are really bad at it and don't spend enough. And there's a lot of fakeness going on. So the lesson from Bryce Harper is to find another path. And because turning the labor negotiation into a demolition derby and losing the 2027 season, like, the baseball will be here at some point in 2028 or 2029 or whatever, and people will watch it. It just won't be the same. And I remember after the last time they missed the World Series, they were desperately trying to get people to come back. Then they just fed the players steroids, and all of a sudden a few people came back because there were all these guys hitting major dongs all over the place there. McGuire and Bonds and all those guys, and then they're banned from the Hall of Fame and whatnot. All right, final point to Sacramento. That's right, big league town, Sacramento. And over the weekend, the A's manager, Mark Kotze, the pride of Cal State Fullerton, Mark Kotze complained about the toxicity of social media. Very upset about social media. Complained about it. Particularly how it harms players who are struggling for the Athletics going through the slump. Now, in the context of he's talking about the Athletics, and they're playing in West Sacramento, which apparently is much different than East Sacramento or North Sacramento or South Sacramento. I've been to Sacramento a few times. I don't even remember West Sacramento. I don't know where that came from. Anyway, the point of all this is Mark Kotze was grumbling. He was grumbling at the baseball scribes about social media. It's hard to escape, he said, when you're not performing. Nowadays, you have instant access to players through social media, especially, he said, and it's hard for players to block that out. He said, everyone seems to have the right to be able to send negativity and hate towards those players. And so he was all defensive. He said, back in my day, by contrast, Mark Kotze said, when he played back in the Stone Age, they just had newspapers that would take shots. Actually, newspapers used to exist. Sports radio, which still is around. Newspapers are pretty much dead. But they just took shots at the guys. That's how it worked. All right, so question. Do you feel bad for the MLB players getting hate from social media, according to A's manager Mark Kotze? It's not right. All right, so absolutely not. Absolutely not. Do not feel bad at all. The modern athlete treats social media like oxygen, and they're shocked when they realize, wait a minute, it's actually carbon monoxide. It was oxygen. No, it's not oxygen. It's carbon monoxide, dummy. That's what it is. And it's your phone, okay? Ultimately, the reason that the people have access, you're giving them access. In social media, and I don't go on there much anymore. I used to go on there a lot. I cut back. I'm on during the show, and that's, I might pop in once in a while during the day, but that's it. It's not Guantanamo Bay. It's not. These athletes, and Mark Kotze makes it seem like these guys are being waterboarded by trolls. And how dramatic. Like, the trolls, they're not invading your home. You're inviting them in. You left the door unlocked and wide open.

0: is what she did. And years ago, I mean, and again, this is not trauma. Okay. It's not trauma. It's a settings issue on your phone. Just go to the settings, click the whatchamacallit or the doohickey, and then you're okay. Right? And years ago, the first lady, Nancy Reagan, actually had it right. She said, just say no. So just say no to your mentions. Problem solved. Easy peasy. I'm an answers guy. Just like baseball could have solved the pandemic, well, not a pandemic, but the issue with the shift. And they had to put rules in. They didn't have to put rules in. If enough guys bunt, they'll get rid of the shift. And so there's clearly a lot of people in baseball who are obtuse that can't figure simple things out. Like, you don't have to read the mentions. You don't. The phone, I'm pretty sure, does not open itself. Not yet. Give it a couple years, it'll open itself. It does not open itself at this particular point. And so stay off the X or the Twitter. Stay off the X or the Twitter. Log off and boom. Problem solved. Solution. Solution. And social media is entirely optional. It's kind of like dessert. And if you can't help yourself, if it makes you sick, you're eating too much apple pie, then stop ordering the apple pie and you'll be okay. It baffles me. It literally baffles me how these ballplayers preach mental toughness all the time and all this, and yet they crumble the second a guy with 3 followers calls them mid. Like, really? You got thick skin and all that? You're getting all worked up. And if the trolls are in your head, and some of these guys definitely have the trolls in their head, that is a you problem. That is not a them problem. That is on you. You're giving them the victory is what you're doing. And you're ending up, it's like gremlins, you know, don't feed them, don't give them water, whatever. Eventually, you're just going to start multiplying, and so that's what you're doing. You can walk away anytime. You don't have to log in. Or how about this? Get a burner account if you have to be on social media. Get a burner, and then don't, nobody knows who you are, and you don't have to search your name. These guys, they love searching their name. It is the Ben Maller Show. If you'd like to be part, 877-99 on Fox, 877-996-6369. You can be part of the live program. We'll take your calls. Also on X, again, at Ben Maller. So we're here all night long. Later this hour, we have Maller to the third degree. We've got that coming up a little bit later. Patty's in the house here. And also the Insta Trivia. So that'll all be coming up a little bit later in the hour. So Major League Baseball getting called out. Rob Manfred, the commissioner who famously called the World Series trophy just a piece of metal. Well, now owners are upset with Rob Manfred. What are they upset about? We'll tell you. We'll get to that, and we will do it next. However, it is the A blockity blockity blockity and Caesar Leprechaun here. What hour is it? Let's see.
1: Number 2.
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It is the Bane Maller Show as we continue all night, every single night. 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Talked about Bryce Harper and his warning to the MLB owners regarding

0: the word momentum. Bad job by him. Although the sentiment I agree with from Bryce Harper, there's no need for a salary cap. I've yet to hear anyone explain to me the salary cap and how it does not benefit the owners more than the players and is lopsided. And by the way, the leagues that have the salary cap, I can get into this. I'll wait. I carry it away. It's a very passionate topic. 877-99 on Fox, on X, at Ben Maller. That's at Ben Maller.
1: Wow.
0: You can also say hello to Lorena, the FSR tech queen.
2: Hi, Bill.
0: Fresh off her trip to Vegas. And say hello to Patty, who's in the producer's chair here.
2: Got
0: and
2: it.
0: Patty speaks with a Z. Is that correct?
3: That is correct.
0: All right, I got it right. Patty speaks with a Z, so say hello. Back to it. All right, so the salary cap thing drives me bonkers. Now, I don't love the players. I don't love the owners. I just, the logic of the salary cap makes no sense. Everyone's got a budget. That's your cap. The budget is your cap. You don't need a salary cap. The salary cap is ridiculous. If I was in charge, I'd get rid of it in the NBA. They really don't have it in the NFL. It's just an excuse to not spend money, as it will be in Major League Baseball. Teams that don't even spend money now, the amount of teams that are under the proposed salary cap floor is half of Major League Baseball. They don't want to spend money. They don't want to win. That's an issue that baseball is going to address. They're bringing people in who are really wealthy, who are running these baseball teams, and it's just another part of their portfolio. That's the issue. That's the problem, and this does not address this. All this labor negotiation does not address that. All right, let's go to the phones. Let's say hello to Eeny, Meeny, Miny, Mo. Let me check my figure. Let's say hello to Andre. Andre in the Commonwealth. Hello, Andre. Welcome. Andre.
4: Good evening, Ben. It's good to be with you on the first day of the month of June. Very good. We can see the light at the end of the tunnel. You know, those good days ahead, even though we're going to be in school to the very end of June based on all the snow that...
0: I think the summer solstice is June 21st. You're going to be in school till June 21st?
4: Oh, we're still going to be going. We're still going to be going strong June 21st. We're looking, we're pushing, getting close into July, Ben. And of course, when you graced us here in the Commonwealth with your presence over that weekend in Boston, you know, as well as in Worcester, throwing out the first pitch. The snow, it had to stop. You know, the inclement weather had to stop because Big Ben, you know, was in the Commonwealth.
0: Yes, I sent a message to the weather department. I said, no snow. No snow when we're in Boston. And we got a rain, but no snow. That's it. A little rain.
4: No snow, but and didn't have any hail, no tornadoes.
0: Yeah.
4: Okay?
0: That's right.
4: Nothing to that effect. Ben, there was a meteor that actually
2: came down.
0: Yeah. Did you hear it? Did you hear it?
4: I didn't hear it.
0: You didn't hear it. Okay.
4: You know, it wasn't over the coastline.
0: You know, there's video of it. How great is that? Everyone's got a camera. I saw online somebody had a dash cam, and it was over Rome, New York. The boom, there it was, right there in the sky. Kaboom! Wow.
4: That's right. But all those things had to wait until the Mallon meet and greet came, was successful. It was thrilling. Meet you in person, Lorena. Coop. It was out of this world. And now we can have, you know, all of this climate change things going on. Now, listen, Ben, in terms of Major League Baseball, what are we doing here, right? Did these owners not read the book Moneyball? Did they not know who Billy Beane is, right? You don't buy players, okay? You buy wins, all right? That's the bottom line here. And all of these hedge fund guys, you know, big money, daddy Warbucks guys. First of all, learn a little bit of a lesson, okay? I believe in what's going on in New York. I believe in the New York metropolitans, okay? But Steve Cohen over there, Mr. Wall Street, okay, daddy Warbucks, he's throwing money all around. Okay, I hope it works out. I mean, not this year it's not working out. But hopefully in the future, the Mets can get back and be competitive. We can have another Subway Series. Okay. But you got to invest your money the right way. That's what we're talking about. Not restricting the amount of money in baseball. And here's the thing that really aggravates me. It really bothers me in this whole thing. Baseball is finally on the right track to expand their game with the pitch clock, with the automated ball strike system. I don't agree with the pizza boxes for bases and starting on second base, but they've done things to make the game more exciting, more watchable. People

0: people are actually tuning in, locking in. And now you start with this premise that the salary cap in baseball, they have the strongest union across team sports. They have the strongest, the best Hall of Fame across team sports. It's not going to happen, so you shouldn't start with that premise. That's what bothers me. They need to come to the table with something that where they can actually get a deal to keep this momentum going. That's what they need. Just like when you came to the Commonwealth, we didn't have all the crazy weather, and the Maller meet and greet was a tremendous success. Baseball, learn from Ben Maller.
1: That's right.
0: And get your act together. It's great to be with you,
1: right.
0: And I'm looking forward to the summer season.
1: Hey.
0: We'll see you next time, Ben.
1: The great Andre from the Andre.
2: So great meeting him.
1: Yeah, it was great seeing Andre, and I'm glad he made the schlep from the Cape to come hang out with us in Worcester. And he couldn't make the event on Friday in Boston, so he came to the one we did in Worcester, and it was great. And I had a wonderful time. And it was nice meeting him. But say hello to, let's see here. We got family online. It says right here, Anthony in Louisiana. Hello, Anthony. Welcome, Anthony.
3: Hey, Ben.
1: Hello, Anthony. How was your weekend? Everything good with you? What were you up to this weekend, Anthony?
3: Oh, nothing much.
1: Did you watch the basketball game?
3: Yeah.
1: You did? Yeah.
3: You know, San Antonio beat, Oklahoma.
1: That is correct. Well said. Tremendous basketball knowledge by you. You're an expert, absolutely. And what else did you do this weekend? I love living my life through Anthony in Louisiana.
3: Yeah. Hey, cuz.
2: Hi, Anthony.
3: How you doing?
2: Oh, I'm so good.
3: How was you had a good weekend?
2: Yeah, I went to Vegas this weekend.
1: How come you didn't ask me about my weekend, I don't think.
3: How was your weekend, Ben?
1: Okay, well, now I don't want to answer because you asked her. Now I feel like I'm second. So, but go ahead.
3: You
1: Lorena. Oh, good. I'm his friend. So, now Lorena was in Vegas. You ever been
2: Not family, though.
1: You ever been to Vegas?
3: No.
1: No? All right.
2: You've never been to Vegas? Wow.
1: Have you ever left Louisiana?
3: Yeah.
1: You have? Uh-huh. Okay. All right. Just checking, because Dick in Dayton, we had to drag him to Kentucky, even though it's the next state down. He never leaves the state of Ohio. So I thought maybe you're like Dick in Dayton. You just stay in Louisiana. That's it.
3: How my friend Stacy doing?
1: I don't know. Patty, you know how Stacy's doing?
4: I do not know.
1: You do not know. That's a bad job by Patty. You didn't say hello to Patty, by the way. Patty's in here.
3: Hey, Patty, how you doing?
4: I'm doing good. How are you?
1: There you go.
3: It's good to hear from you.
1: Yeah. All right. There you go. Everything all right. Well, thank you. A tremendous phone call. Thank you so much.
3: And tell my friend Adrian, Andrea, I said, hey, when you talk
1: okay,
3: to
1: I'll let Andrea know. Thank you. Oh, there you go. All right. That's not good. That's bad. That was bad. That's
2: who's Stacy?
4: That's who I want to know.
1: Yeah, who is Stacy? I'm trying to think, too.
2: Usually it sounds like a name of a caller or something, but that one did not.
1: Yeah, I don't... Was there a Stacy last week that was part of the show or something like that? Or I have no idea. I don't remember... Oh, and, you know, Stacy's one of those names could go either way, right? You know, I'm assuming he's more into the female version of the Stacy. I don't know, though. Anyway. All right, is the Ben Maller Show as we are rolling. We do have Maller, the third degree, coming up in a little bit. So Rob Manfred taking some flack from the MLB owners, at least a couple of them upset that Major League Baseball is planning on adding expansion teams. This is according to baseball pundit Bob Nightingale of the USA Today, which is apparently still around. The owner told Bob Nightingale expansion would just be stupid. Another owner said it isn't even being discussed right now. Don't think it's going to happen, even though there has been chatter of places like Nashville, Sacramento, Vancouver, and other places that are supposedly lining up to try to get a baseball team. These owners are like, no. And not only we got Vancouver, Salt Lake City, Charlotte, Portland, Orlando, go down the big board. Baseball has not expanded. You know, the last expansion teams. You know this, right, Lorena? The last expansion teams. Who do you think they were?
2: The Texas Rangers and...
1: Okay. All right. Patty, you're a young guy. Do you know the last two expansion teams in baseball? What do you think?
4: The last two expansion teams. Can we count the Oakland... Now turning into Las Vegas?
1: No, that's not. They've been around for like 100.

0: 30 years. You can't count those.
1: Tampa Bay Rays.
0: No. Oh, yes, you're right. Actually, that is one of them. Tampa Bay is one, and there's one other one. They came in as a package deal. In 1998. Were you even alive in 1998?
1: Yes, I was 3 years old.
0: 3 years old. Okay.
1: 95, baby.
0: All right. 95.
2: Was it Golden Gate?
0: What?
2: The San Francisco team.
0: The Golden Gate. What? What team is
2: the
0: called?
2: Warriors? Is that
0: the
2: what
0: Gold?
2: It is?
0: Yes, the War Major League Baseball's Golden Gate Warriors.
1: Giants?
0: Wow. Okay. Tremendous,
2: that's what I meant.
0: Tremendous knowledge. Yes. No, it's Tampa Bay Rays and the Arizona Diamondbacks were added in 1998. They were the last two teams added. There is no official plan, but again, the whole point, the reason I brought it up, I think it's amusing that Rob Manfred, the commissioner of baseball, who has talked about expansion. Now, his next thing is to get rid of the National and American League. That's his next thing. He wants, he's such a mashugana. He wants none of that. There's also talk about a split season format, in season tournament. He's whispered about getting rid of the National and American League and just having divisions where like the West Coast division would have all the West Coast teams. You have the Padres, Angels, Dodgers, Giants. I guess the Vegas team would be in there. And maybe you'd have to put Arizona in there and just have like the Southwest, for example. And you have like the Northeast with the Yankees, Mets, Red Sox, Phillies. You'd have this super division. That's one of his goals, among others. So it's he's getting crapola, and I love it. I'm happy to hear that he's getting some crapola his direction. I also saw the big injury news in baseball, L.A. De La Cruz of Justin in Cincinnati's Reds, leaving the game on Sunday against the Atlanta Braves with a hamstring injury, and it was in the bottom of the fifth inning. They say right hamstring tightness. The hammy did not go whammy. And he exited, came up hopping around first base, hoppity hop, L.A. De La Cruz of the Reds. And so who knows? I always bet the over. Whenever baseball players are hurt, I learned this in my days around baseball, always take the over. These guys are made out of glass. Kind of like in Boston, Garrett Crochet, he was on his rehab assignment, hadn't pitched since April. We're now into June. And he has suffered a setback. The ace of the Red Sox has suffered a setback. So he's going to be out a little while longer. It is the Ben Maller Show as we roll and roll and roll and roll and rolling on. We have Maller, the third degree. Here's the Insta trivia. And here it is. Victor Wembanyama has 394 points, 183 rebounds, and 60 block shots this postseason for San Antonio. Now, Dwight Howard, Tim Duncan, Shaq, Elijah Wan, and blank are the only other players to reach those marks in a single postseason since block shots became a thing back in the early 1970s. Again, Victor Wembanyama, 394 points, 183 rebounds, and 60 block shots in the postseason for the Spurs. Dwight Howard, Tim Duncan, Shaq, Elijah Wan, and blank are the only other players to reach those marks in a single postseason since blocks became an official stat. That is the Insta trivia. The answer, we'll get to it. We'll do it next.
3: You know we have what you want.
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3: This is no longer a theory. Whether it's late at night.
0: Coast to coast.
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0: 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We thank you in advance. All right, back to it. Time now for the payoff on the Insta trivia. Then we'll get to Mallard of the Third Degree. So Victor Wembanyama, 394 points, 183 rebounds, and 60 block shots this postseason for San Antonio. Dwight Howard, Tim Duncan, Shaq, Hakeem Olajuwon, and Blank are the only other players to reach those marks in a single postseason since the block became a thing in the early 1970s. Shannon Des Moines says Mets legend Jeff Wilpon. Paulie D's going with the Iceman, George Gervin, as his answer. Alf, the alien opiner, says, I'm going with my father, who would have been 101 years old today. That's pretty cool. Well, nice tribute to your dad there. Ferg Dog says the Pastrami Queen. Is the-
1: Hell no.
0: Oh, you found the restaurant there. That is the Pastrami Queen. Rob's going with Sparky Anderson. I told my Sparky Anderson story. Somebody emailed me about that on the mailbag on Sunday. Steve Kerr from King Roy. That's an accurate photo of him. Patty Sweeks from Maller Prop Guy.
2: Who?
0: I think he misspelled his name there.
3: Huh.
0: Yeah. I wonder why he did that. Oh, look, you're playing basketball. You have very long arms. Look at that.
3: Apparently I do.
0: Look at that. Anyway, all right, do you have an answer, Lorena?
2: Yeah, I'm going to go with George McGinnis.
0: Is it George? How do you know who that is? All right. No, that is incorrect. The correct answer is Patrick Ewing of the Knickerbockers in 1994. Here we go. How about that? Olajuwon did it three times. Donkey did it twice. Here we go.
4: This is when Big Ben gets great.
0: All right, the man, the myth, the legend, our friend Patty.
3: Yes, indeed. All right, well, let's get to it, Ben. So
0: yes.
3: Here's the first one. The Spurs stunned OKC in Game 7 with, obviously, it was in OKC, large in part to, you know, Victor Wembanyama. With that said, Ben, do you think win or lose in the NBA Finals for the Spurs, is Wemby now the face of the NBA?
0: No! You got to win. You got in that league more than any other league. You got to win a championship. You got to win multiple championships. Now, he will be the face of the NBA. If they go out and lose to Jalen Brunson and the Knicks, no, that's embarrassing. He'll have to win like three to make up for that one. So he's not the fit. No. Next.
3: The Vikings have finally hired GM Nolan Teasley from the Seahawks. Now that they have that filled, do you think the Vikings will trade J.J. McCarthy before the season starts? If

0: he loses to Kyler Murray?
1: Well, they've already given the job to Kyler Murray. Kyler's going to be the starting quarterback for the Minnesota Vikings. They should get rid of J.J. McCarthy. It didn't work out for whatever reason. The main reason is he sucks. That's the main problem. He was given the opportunity. He didn't get it done with two stud wide receivers. And so, yeah, they should send him packing, whether it's to Indianapolis for Anthony Richardson or trade him to a mystery team. But get rid of him for sure, because it's just not going to work out there in Minnesota. Next!
0: All right, Ben. So Puka Nacua has gone on to thank the Rams for their support through his lawsuit. He's also gone through to, the whole rehab he's going through right now, the offseason. Do you think now he's on a better path going forward?
1: What do you mean by better?
0: Like better, he's staying out of trouble.
1: No, I don't think he's saying he's living in L.A. Are they going to handcuff him?
2: Remember, he's in Sin City now.
1: Remember the Cowboys back in the day? They had a babysitter was it Dez Bryant? They had a babysitter so he wouldn't go out. And so, are the Rams going to put a babysitter on Puka Nacua? I'll believe it when I see it. I like Puka. He likes going out and having his fun and all that stuff. We'll see. How do we do?
0: I'll give you 3 out of 3, Ben.
1: Yeah, that's a winner. I won the game. That's a win. I won.
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0: Here's what you need to know.
1: U.S. men's soccer tuning up for the World Cup won its exhibition in Charlotte 3-2 over Senegal. Number 3 seed Iga Swiatek was upset at the French Open in the fourth round. NASCAR victory Sunday night for Denny Hamlin. Christopher Bell finished second at the IndyCar Detroit Grand Prix. Alex Palou was the winner. In the NHL, the Stanley Cup final starts Tuesday. The NBA finals start Wednesday. At the Women's College World Series, Texas and Texas Tech advanced. At the NCAA baseball tournament, number 1 UCLA was eliminated in 10 innings. The Sunday night Major League game at St. Louis went to the Cardinals 5-1 over the Cubs. The Dodgers ripped the Phillies 9-1. Giants won 19-6 at Colorado. The Yankees scored 13 times in the top of the third and won 13-8 at the A's. Seattle won at 6 straight, a 10-inning win against Arizona. The Brewers and Jacob Mizorowski won 2-0 at Houston. I'm Steve DeSager.
2: Okay, let's get started.
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0: Saying that.
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3: Billy Crystal.
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5: on how not to play the position. 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
3: Are the winds of change howling in the Dust Bowl? Welcome in the beginning of another hour of the Ben Maller Show. We are in the air everywhere beside one another. As we put a smile on your face, unless we don't, coast to coast, border to border, and beyond, on the vast and outrageously powerful microphones of FSR emanating live. We'll do it live. Doing it live. From the melt as we unlock the masterpiece in every Maller meltdown. We have not had meltdowns much recently. We don't need to. 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All right, so we'll get back to the calls in a bit. Also, later this hour, if you stay with us for the full hour, you give us your time and we will give you a headache unless we don't give you a headache. We're not going to try to give you a headache, but also coming up later this hour, we will have the Insta advice line. So, and we'll have the riddle of the day. That'll be coming up a little bit later as well. So all of those things to look forward to. Our lead though this hour, we go to the speculation machine. That's right. The speculation machine. Now, what about the speculation machine, you ask? Well, after dropping an absolute turd burger at the end of the Western Conference Finals, a lot of finger pointing going on. Now, many publicly are saying all of the right things about how, hey, we're going to stick together and this is just a little bump and everything's going to be okay for the Thunder. Privately, there's a much different conversation. Now, do you know what that is? You do not. All right, fair enough. So Chet Holmgren, we talked about him earlier, and you know I love to flog a dead horse. So Chet Holmgren, last offseason, agreed to a 5-year contract for $240 million, and it hasn't even kicked in yet. It kicks in this summer. So there's your gift for the

Thunder. You played like choking dogs in the Western Finals. You blew a lead in the series, had two chances to win one game, couldn't do it. And so Holmgren is going to become a $41.3 million big man next NBA season. $41.3 million. And by the end of the contract, the Thunder will be paying him $54.5 million. So that's what's on the horizon for the Thunder after they were decommissioned from the playoffs by San Antonio. So this has led to obvious chatter that Oklahoma City should consider getting rid of that burden. And if Holmgren cannot slow down Victor Wembanyama, then they should send him into the portal and send him elsewhere. Now, some have said, well, because of the cap, you can't get rid of him. And to that I say, phooey, we know that if there's a will, there's a way. You can always manipulate the system. If you really want to get rid of Chet Holmgren, you can get rid of Chet Holmgren. So that is a good jumping off point. Let us discuss the question. Do the Thunder, the bigger issue here is, do the Oklahoma City Thunder have a Chet Holmgren problem? So I've got Best Buy, Daily Double, and Harry Styles. And we will combine all of these things together, and we're going to try not to rock the boat unless we are going to rock the boat, because why wouldn't we want to rock the boat? So first of all, to answer the question, do the Thunder have a Chet Holmgren problem? I am nodding my head yes on this beginning of June. You can't see, but I'm nodding my yes. Now, this is looking like an early Tom Hanks movie, the Chet Holmgren contract. If he is futile at slowing down Victor Wembanyama, then this becomes an early Tom Hanks movie, The Money Pit, this contract. Like, what are you doing? Now, it wasn't just a bad night. And we pointed this out earlier, but for those of you that were not listening, bad job by you, or you were hungover and you're just kind of sobering up. We pointed out that this was not just one bad night in Game 7. This was back-to-back and belly-to-belly El Stinko in Game 6 and in Game 7. The kind of a series, the kind of an ending that sticks with you, that becomes a poltergeist and haunts you. And the Yabut crowd, Yabut, Yabut, Yabut, the Yabut rabbit, they'll say, well, he did win a championship the year before. And while that is true, this is the memory now of Chet Holmgren, big game Chet Holmgren, how he did or did not do in this particular series. And it does stick with you. I remember years ago, there was a guy named Nick Anderson for the Orlando Magic who missed a couple of foul shots in a game, I believe, against the Jordan Bulls, and that stuck with him the rest of his career. You couldn't get that stank off him. That's what he was known for. And it happened. I mean, that's an old reference, but there's a bunch of other players that have had similar incidents happen. And when the legend becomes the fact, you go with the legend. And that's how that works. And so you got a couple of things here. It's the kind of stank you can't scrub off right now for Chet Holmgren. You've got the micro and you have the macro. And it stinks in the present because Wemby is going to be around for the next 5, 10, 15 years. He's 22 years old. The way he's built, assuming his body holds up, he can play till his late 30s. And Holmgren made history. He became the first player. You see this? Chet Holmgren, the first player in playoff history to attempt two or fewer shots while playing over 30 minutes in a Game 7. This had never happened before. This was an all-NBA guy who might as well have bought a ticket or at least put on a uniform like the ball boy that was at the game. My God, never happened before. That final game, the final game here was like the Thunder went down to Best Buy and they purchased a 3D printer at Best Buy. And they said, you know what we can, why don't we make a taller version of like the doppelganger of Ben Simmons? The Aussie muffed it. We'll make a Ben Simmons doppelganger. That seems like a good idea. Sure, why not? That's exactly what this guy played like. He played scared. Chet Holmgren was skittish. And not Skittles, I said skittish, is what he was. And my evidence here, Chet did not attempt a single shot during the final 31 minutes of the game. 31 minutes of the game, he did not, the final 31, he did not take a shot. How does that happen? Did anyone say, hey, you might want to shoot the ball? Did anyone say, did Dagnall now or any of those guys say, well, yeah, Chet, we need a little more out of you, buddy? No, nothing. All right. Meanwhile, the second part of this, page 2.

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0: 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And I'm here with David Owens of Gifting Grace Project to talk a little bit about the work they do assisting kids in Lafayette who are experiencing the same thing.
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0: 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Podcast on the weekends. And this is an interactive experience. If you'd like to be part of the show, you can join us right now. We'll have the Maller Riddle of the Day. We'll pay that off in a minute. You can say hello on the phones at 877-99 on Fox. That's 877-996-6369. On X, at Ben Maller, where you can answer the Maller Riddle of the Day. Make sure to follow that account, at Ben Maller, M-A-L-L-E-R. Patty's in the producer's chair. You can say hello to Patty today. Patty speaks with a Z. And Lorena, the FSR tech queen. And say hello.
1: Hi, Bill.
0: Don't talk to me. And the only person I've met in the last 30 years that likes Circus Circus. That's it, right there. The only one. Back to it.
1: Bill, that place was amazing.
0: I would not use the word amazing. It's like a time capsule, that place.
1: That's what I loved. It felt like like the Vegas that used to be, and I never got to experience that Vegas because I'm so young.
0: Fair enough. That's an age brag, so you're bragging about your age. That's great. Let me also point out, Lorena, that's what happens when hotels say, you know what, we don't need to upgrade. We don't need to fix the carpet. We don't need to get that smell out of the walls.
1: No.
0: We're just going to leave it there.

0: air.
1: Yeah, it smelled. I didn't think it smelled bad at all.
0: No, not at all. Okay.
1: And I played the horse thing where you like roll the balls the and try to get them in the hole. And I did the balloon popping thing and throwing balls all over the place. It was great. Yeah.
0: All right. Well, I'm glad you enjoyed it. Did you see the trapeze artist? Did
1: yes.
0: they fall?
1: I took videos. No one fell. It was absolutely amazing. They were touching the ceiling. Yeah. They were doing flips.
0: Okay. Well, my friends in Vegas tell me that's going to be the next hotel that gets the wrecking ball.
1: I don't take want that to happen. That would make me very,
0: very sad that a hotel that hasn't been updated since 1982 will possibly be.
1: It's a classic. You don't touch classic things.
0: Okay. All right. Well, we do. That's America. We destroy these stadiums all the time.
1: It could use a paint job,
0: though. What's that?
1: It could use a paint job.
0: Oh, see, there you go. You admitted it. Did you go to the gift shop? Did you buy a little clown?
1: No, but I did get a blow up that yellow balloon dog.
0: I don't know what that is. The little balloon dog.
1: Yeah,
0: okay, I got you.
1: And I put a ring on his neck.
0: That's very nice of you to do that. Very sweet. All right, well, time now for the Maller Riddle of the Day. Here it is. NBA announcer Mike Breen says he almost quit broadcasting early in his career. Wasn't making any money. Shocking. And considered becoming a blank. That is the Maller Riddle of the Day. What is the answer? Let's see. Does anyone know? A diaper changer for the senior PBA from Stevie Meatballs.
1: It's a great job.
0: That's a solid contribution. A Vegas showgirl from Key Lime Pie Bobby in Florida. There are really no Vegas showgirls left, are there? The only ones you see are out on trying to get money for people tipping, the tourists. That's it. Lady Sideburn says volunteer something something sniffer. What else? A street performer from King Rory, a drug dealer from Nick. That's his answer. An art critic from Al. Yeah, I did tell that story at the me at the Met in New York, pretending like I knew art and all those snotty New Yorkers. Wonderful. A roadie for a rock band from Michael in Tulsa. Rob the Goat Man from outside Des Moines, Iowa says Robbie the Mariner fan's home nurse is the answer. Eileen in San Francisco, she checks in, says he considered becoming a plumber is the correct answer. A male gigolo from Donkey Sausage. Who else? Page down. Keith said.
2: I like the sausage.
0: Ocho Texo said Mr. Breen considered becoming a career in Hawk Tua. That would have been his career. A vacuum salesman from Eek in Roseville, Minnesota. JT the Wingman going with shoe salesman. Professional radio listener from Analog Al. What else do we have? A booty model from Courtesy Flusher. Page down. Let's see here. Mike the Leprechaun says he joined a podcast. I guess he's got his podcast now. What else do we have? Page down. Marcel from Brooklyn's Slave Doll. Wow, Alan. What's up with that, man? Timmy from Busco, Indiana writes in, says he considered buying a hot dog cart and becoming a vendor. You can make real money if you have the right location for the hot dog cart. Oh, you can make a killing on that. And yeah. Anyway, do you have an answer, Lorena?
1: Yes, I think he wanted to be a circus clown.
0: Circus clown under the big top. Is that correct? No. Said Mike Breen, a longtime NBA announcer, said he almost quit broadcasting early in his career. He wasn't making money and considered becoming a union steam fitter. Not a plumber, a steam fitter, which is a cousin of the plumber. So I believe a steam fitter, you deal with more intense, obviously steam's part of it, but you're technically not a plumber. Just Google it. We don't have time to get it. Just Google it. Let's go to the phones. And let's see, who do we have? Eeny, meeny, I got to click this thing, and then we'll see what we got here. Skip over that. We'll click over here. I think. James hung up, so let's say hello to eeny, meeny, miny, mo. Let's say hello to Raider Kevin, who's on the line four. Hello, Raider Kevin. Welcome.
3: Hey, what's going on?
0: Try to contain yourself, Kevin, please. Try to contain.
3: I'm trying.
0: Okay. It's very emotional.
3: Shador is garbage.
0: What's that?
3: Shador is garbage, brother.
0: You know what he's not garbage at? Selling jerseys and T-shirts.
3: It doesn't matter.
4: Hell yeah.
3: In 2 years, people won't even buy him.
0: Well, that's fine. He's still got 17, after taxes, that's about $2 million. But $17 million.
3: Gabriel.

0: Dillon's going to be the man for that team, not Shedeur.
1: No, well, that's a bad take by you. Dillon Gabriel is not going to be the man.
0: So.
1: That's a terrible take.
0: I don't think so.
1: In fact, I'm going to send you to take jail. That's how bad that take was. You're going to be sentenced to 30 days in take jail, Kevin.
0: I don't think so.
1: No, no, I'm seriously.
0: He's just living up the old man. He's
1: Dillon Gabriel's not getting. He's
0: on,
1: not.
0: You know
1: wait,
0: that.
1: Wait. Do the math. So you've got the creepy quarterback Deshaun Watson. You've got Shedeur Sanders. There's a shot Dillon Gabriel doesn't even make the Browns roster.
0: True that.
1: Okay, so you agree with me. And you said he's the future.
0: No, I agree. But, I mean, you know, forget about, I mean, we're talking about what kind of football player he's going to be or how much money he's going to be making. I don't care about how much money that guy's going to make.
1: Wait, hold on a second. You are not fascinated that a guy that had a losing record and more interceptions than touchdowns racked in $17 million. The guy couldn't play, and he made 17.7. You don't think that's interesting?
0: I think it's sad.
1: I don't know if sad's the right. I don't think sad's the right way. It's a bad use of the word sad. It's not sad.
0: In this day and age, I think that's sad.
1: It's not sad. Why would that be sad? It's not sad.
0: It is sad.
1: Why would you use the word sad? It's not sad. It's
0: because, I mean, if you can't play and you're making that kind of money off that kind of stuff, I mean, that's sad. To me, that's sad.
1: The word you're looking for is disappointing. That's the word.
0: Well, okay, I'll go for that.
1: Well, you can see, all right, Kevin's conceding now. The word disappointing better than the word sad. Okay, so disappointing, we've agreed on disappointing, yes?
0: Yeah, I'll go with that.
1: All right, there you go. All right, well, thank you, Kev. There you go. Appreciate it.
0: I'm telling you.
1: Okay.
0: That Oregon boy in there, he's going to do something.
1: All right, and what's your favorite college?
0: Actually, Cal Berkeley, bro.
1: Really? Oh, I thought you would say.
0: Yeah, I'm from the Bay Area, brother. I got to support the team.
1: All right, brother. All right, thank you. All right, there you go. That's Raider Kevin right there. Check it in. Where he goes, only he knows. And we'll keep it going. Let's say hello to Eeny, Meeny, Miney, Moe. Let's go to Paul, who's in Boston. Hello, Paul. Welcome.
2: Hey, bud. It's not Paul from Boston. It's Mike from Tucson.
1: Oh, well, that's a big... Oh, I guess I punched the wrong lineup. Oh, that's an... You weren't even screened, Mike in Tucson. What's going on, Mike in Tucson? There you go, my fat fingers. What?
2: But it's been a while.
1: I know. Where have you been? Are you getting married? I thought you were already married.
2: I was married. My wife. And now I have my son. I haven't called in a long time because I got a daytime job at a barbecue place. The worst thing ever, Ben.
1: You work during the day shift now. Okay. What kind of, is this a legit barbecue place? Is this like a local place or is this a chain?
2: No, it is. But it's a legit.
1: I know you're drunk, but you got to keep it clean, you know?
2: Yeah. I'll keep it clean. But Ben, it's hard. It's so hard.
1: Why is it so hard? What, are you just cooking brisket or what are you cooking there?
2: Well, Ben, I came from painting houses with my own boss. The kitchen lifestyle.
1: It's not for you. So just go, what is the name of the place again?
2: It's called Bubba Q.
1: Bubba Q? I'm looking up the top barbecue places in Memphis. Tucson. I don't see it on here.
2: Yeah. But Ben,
1: what?
2: So it's hard because I don't know what. When I first started, I thought it was barbecue behind a chef, behind a hotel bed, all the lingo for, like, I started watching the Bear, Ben, the show, the Bear.
1: Oh, I see. Wait, barbecue? Is that what it's called?
3: Yeah.
1: Oh, I see. This is the number, according to Yelp, this is the number two barbecue place in Tucson. Number two.
2: I'm the pitmaster.
1: Let me give you my order here. I'm trying to check my order here. I want to see what I want to get. Hold on a sec here. Let me see if I can find the menu here.
2: Look it up, Ben. But I got you. But Ben, I got you for free. I'm the guy.
1: Oh, you hook me up? You're all right. You got to know a guy.
2: I hook you up. But
1: Ben, yeah, this looks like a good place. I like the menu. It looks solid. Yeah.
2: No, I got you, Ben. But this job is so hard. Like, the whole... I started watching that show called The Bear, Maddie Matheson, The Bear. And yet, the lingo for chefs didn't know it.
1: I don't know what that is. So this is a chain location, though, right? This is a chain, yes?
2: No, yeah, but Ben.
1: What?
2: That's why I've been calling so long, Michael.

0: I will go get a different job if you want. If you don't like the job, go. There's a bunch of jobs out there. Go get another job then. No?
1: But Ben,
0: what?
1: Not a job overnight at Fox Sports Radio. My thing.
0: You want to work here at Fox Sports Radio? Okay, well, apply to iHeart and they'll bring you in. All right, listen, I got to go. You've been rambling here, but thank you. I'm glad you're still listening, even though you're now the dreaded daytime guy at the barbecue place. Although that does help me out. I can get some of those, the brisket. I get some of those onion rings. It looks solid. Not bad. The barbecue, I've mastered a lot of foods. The barbecue I have not mastered. That's one thing I have not been able to get down, the barbecue. I've not done that. This doesn't look bad. All right, it's the Ben Maller Show. Who needs our advice? Who in the world of sports needs our advice? Well, I think it's rather obvious that in sports this week, it would be Chet Holmgren. So we're going to give some advice to Chet Holmgren, who did not take a shot the final 31 minutes of the game the other night in a closeout game, only had 4 points. So the Insta advice line, we're going to get to that, and we will do it next.
2: I'm fired up.
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0: 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And if you want to be part, we're going to do this bit we call the Instant Advice Line. You can call up for that at 877-99 on Fox. That'll be moments away. A reminder that if you ever travel somewhere far away or close and you can't find the Ben Maller Show for some reason, I know the World Cup is coming up, and so there'll be some nice that we get covered up or whatever because of the that program. 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Thank you, thank you, thank you, thank you.
1: Hey, you sports figure guy or girl.
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1: Here's some instant advice.
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1: And if you don't like it, screw you.
0: And away we go. It's the Instant Advice Line. Unscreened radio. Who needs the wisdom, the knowledge of the Maller Militia? Well, it's kind of obvious. The answer here would be Chet Holmgren, who had a biblically bad performance. He sucked at a time you cannot suck for the Thunder, who were exterminated from the playoffs by San Antonio in the NBA there over the weekend. And not just one bad game, back-to-back and belly-to-belly El Stinko for Chet Holmgren as he was embarrassed. And so advice to Chet Holmgren, he's got a max contract that kicks in, $240 million starting next NBA season. That is your advice to Chet Holmgren, 877-99 on Fox. You're live on the air when you're my voice. Hello, line one. You're on the air, line one. Go.
4: Quit whining about the rundown. It's done when it's done.
0: That's right, Ferg dog. Air high five, Fergie. Line two, you're on the air, line two. Hello.
5: Hey, according to Lorraine, a classic shouldn't be touched. I guess I'm a classic because I'm not getting touched.
0: There you go. There you go, buddy. But I'm bumped. Let's go to line three. Hello, line three. You're on the air, line three.
6: You have to try to be a center for the Washington Generals instead of playing for the sorry Oklahoma City Thunder.
0: That's great advice. Yes, the Washington Generals. Or how about the Bananas, Savannah Bananas? You can play banana ball. Line four, you're on the air, line four. Hello.
7: Yeah, morning time. I'm not that tall, but I can at least grip a basketball.
0: That's Rick in Maryland. Morning time. Line five, you're on the air, line five. Hello.
8: Circus is not only the worst hotel in Vegas, it's the worst hotel on the planet.
0: No, that's not true. I've stayed at hotels worse than Circus. Line 6, you're on the air, line 6. Hello.
9: Triple Pie, Ben Maller, and God bless the Fresno State School of Nursing.
0: There you go. All right, boy. Our guy Wayne from Missouri. Oh, line 1's not there. We'll go to line 2 at 877-99 on Fox. We're giving advice to Chet Holmgren of the Thunder. He scored 4 points in game 7. That's it. He's a max contract guy. Line two, you're on the air, line two.
10: It's a different year, man. The lights is too bright. The Knicks in 6.
0: Oh, no, no. Don't say that. Don't say that. It's Sean the Hood guy. Come on. We need the Spurs to win. I want to continue to bust the chops of the Knicks fans. Line three, you're on the air, line three. Hello.
11: Yeah, Ben, come on. We know. Bring it down.

0: coach.
1: Okay, stop. Line four, you're on the air, line four. We're giving advice to Chet Holmgren of the Thunder. He scored four more points than you did in Game 7 of the Western Finals.
2: Mona Lisa, Mona Lisa, Mona Lisa.
1: Hey, that's my guy. Where have you been, Lucky Tony? Call back more. Line five. Hello, line five.
3: Timmy, call me because they stole my pop.
1: What? Who stole your pop? What?
3: The Stamp did.
1: Okay, line's always got some drama. Have you noticed, James? Always with the drama. Line six, you're on the air. We're giving advice to Chet Holmgren of the Thunder. Hello, line six.
4: 4 points? 4 points? One in time.
1: Rick and Marilyn again. Line one, you're on the air, line one. Hello, go.
5: Hey, man, how are you? I love you, man.
1: All right, he loves me. That's all I need. Line two, you're on the air, line two.
6: 100% of the shots missed are the ones not taken.
1: Okay, I think you butchered that. Line three, you're on the air, line three.
7: Those
1: hello.
7: Those were wise words.
1: Yes, that was from...
8: Chet, mix in about a two-pound barbecue beef sandwich and a pound of twice-baked potatoes and get some freaking meat on your bone.
1: Okay, that's right. You got to fatten that guy up. Chet Holmgren, he does look like Skeletor. Line four, you're on the air, line four. Hello.
9: You put the lime in the coconut and mix it all up.
1: All right.
7: I love that song.
1: Line five. Hello, line five.
10: Yeah, actually, that last guy's got a good point. Bring it down!
1: All right, he's full of crap. Okay, we'll do one more, only one more. If it's good, I'll take credit. If not, I'll blame Lorena, who's going to pick the final call. Go ahead, Lorena.
7: Number four!
1: Number four. All right, line four. You're on the air, line four. Hello.
11: Lorena Thompson, Jason
1: Fisher. Oh, that was Dorco. You picked Dorco! Why would you pick Dorco, the comedian? Bad job.
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9: The Yankees scored 13 times in the top of the third inning and won 13-8 over the A's. Aside from that top of the third, New York had no runs and no hits on the day. The Giants scored in all but one inning and won 19-6 at Colorado. Dodgers 9-1 over Philadelphia. Victories for Cincinnati and Washington. The Sunday night ball game at St. Louis went to the Cardinals over the Cubs 5-1. Seattle won its sixth straight game, a 10-inning decision over Arizona 3-2. The Mets got a grand slam from Juan Soto and beat Miami 10-1. White Sox won their fifth straight, 2-1 over Detroit. Texas sent the Royals to a sixth straight loss, 6-3. And Jacob Mizorowski and the Brewers won 2-0 at Houston. NASCAR wins Sunday night for Denny Hamlin. U.S. Men's Soccer won its exhibition 3-2 over Senegal in Charlotte. The Americans' final tune-up before the World Cup is this Saturday against Germany. I'm Steve DeSager.
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11: Let the games begin. Welcome in the beginning of another hour of the Ben Maller Show. We are in the air everywhere. In Alliance, as we are crispy, crunchy, and very peanut buttery, coast to coast, border to border, and beyond, on the vast and unimaginably powerful microphones of FSR emanating live from the floor, the factory floor, guaranteed human, the world famous Fox Sports Radio studios, where Mike in Tucson, who's now working at a barbecue joint, reminds us this hour made possible by our friends at Tire 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So our lead this hour. Our lead this hour is from what is supposed to be a very productive couple of days. If you like transactions in the NFL, it is anticipated that A.J. Brown will be traded by the team representing the Philadelphia Eagles, and that he'll be sent off to the Patriots. I'm waiting for June 1st. Well, today is June 1st. Now, will the trade actually happen, or are the Eagles going to make people wait a couple more days on the A.J. Brown trade? Stay tuned, developing hot, dot, dot, dot. Now, one of the deals that has been anticipated doesn't look like it's going to happen. We are told the feeling, you know, we love feeling.

feelings. The feeling from the Bay Area is the 49ers will probably not end up trading wide receiver Brandon Ayuk, the disgruntled wideout. So I don't know if you saw this one or not, reports over the weekend indicating that even though today is the next wave of transactions in the NFL, the 49ers, who have been trying to unload Brandon Ayuk for some time, no one's biting. Allegedly, the 49ers voided the wide receiver's guarantees. That was last November. They said, we're not going to pay the extra bonus money and all that. And so they have to pay him some more money, the wide receiver Brandon Ayuk, if he's on the roster by September 1st. Well, today's only June, so you got to get through the rest of June, July, August, and then September 1st. So that is a good jumping off point. Let us discuss the question. Brandon Ayuk continues, the wide receiver continues to be in a 49ers holding pattern at this particular point, with a trade said to be unlikely today or any day. How are you processing this? That the Niners, this was a franchise-level wide receiver they gave a massive contract to, and here we are, and they're, you know, trying to get rid of him. Nobody wants him. All right, so I've got Chutoy, IRS, and Bulldoze. And we will combine all of these things together, and we're going to weld them together and then have a big helping of the gabagoo and some baba ganoush is what we're going to do. So, yeah. Now, to kick off here, this what has happened here is a masterclass by Brandon Ayuk on how to have a giant bonfire and just burn, baby, burn millions and millions and millions of dollars. The Niners, they backed the truck up for this guy. They gave him the big money, and he went out. He got hurt. That happens. I'm told in football, guys get hurt. Amazing. So he shredded his ACL and MCL like pulled pork, and his response was to celebrate radio. Brandon Ayuk chose radio silence, spotty attendance, missed team meetings, and ghosting the organization, so much so that Shanahan and everyone else there went public with it. They never go public with that stuff, but they did in this case. And so the 49ers, I wouldn't be shocked if they went out and hired a medium and said, hey, can you contact Brandon Ayuk? And then the woman's like, well, I can't. I can't get a hold of him. I have powers, but I don't have those kind of powers. Let me try to get a new Ouija board and see what I can do. And so Brandon is so far in the doghouse. How far in the doghouse is he? He's so far in the doghouse that he's currently applying for jobs. I think he's actually working at Petco. He got a job at Petco. He's not applying anymore. So if you need some help finding a chew toy. He's on aisle 7. You can get a chew toy on aisle 7 there. So Brandon Ayuk, they're helping out. And John Lynch, the GM there, we know he had enough of the whole Three Stooges routine. He also went public. The Niners, behind the tutelage of John Lynch, they voided $26 million in guaranteed money that Ayuk would have gotten just by showing up. Not even being good, just by showing up. And he couldn't even bother to fight that, just basic obligations. He was so lazy, he did not fight that with the NFL Players Association, so they just took $26 million away from him. Presto! Hocus pocus, goodbye. And so now, at this point, the chatter over the weekend was that the Niners wide receiver Brandon Ayuk has become completely untradeable. Covered in cooties. He's got the cooties there. Nobody is trading for a toxic player, and forget the player, the contract is toxicity. That's the problem there, and he's got the messed up knee, appears to have a charming attitude, so charming he's not actually there most of the time. And John Lynch practically confirmed months ago that he has played his last snap with the Niners. The problem is no one's trading for him. So my theory on this is the Niners, if they really, really want to stick it to Brandon Ayuk, the move here, the old squeeze play, they have until September 1st. They can give him the screw job if they want and wait and wait and wait. And then right there, late August, a couple days before September, you then

say, you know what? We're going to release you now. You're free to roam around the NFL. By that time, all the money will be allotted. There'll be no real money left on the market. Everyone's cap space will be completely gone. And while I'm a salary cap truther, the reality is that teams have given out money at that. By that point, the season's about to begin, so you're screwed. As far as his next team, for months, the chatter has been that the team formerly known as the Redskins, the Commanders, Rick in Maryland's team, morning time, his team there, the Commanders, the Raiders, as they're looking for all the help they can get, the Cleveland Browns, they're helpless, and then the Chargers, who haven't had consistently deep talent at the wide receiver position in some time. So that is where we are, the usual suspects, most of them pathetic and desperate. Now, meanwhile, we go to Bradyville, USA. Where's that? Well, that's wherever Tom Brady is. So Tom Brady recently revealed, I saw this over the weekend, I thought, well, this is interesting. So he revealed a theory that he has, going back to his days with the Patriots, about practice squad players and how they rarely, if ever, find any success in the NFL. Have you noticed that? Every team in the NFL has a practice squad, and very rarely does anyone ever make it off the practice squad and become an effective player. And it's not for a lack of talent. Now, Brady went on this rant and said, you know, 15 guys on the practice squad. You got 53 on the active roster. And he said the practice squad guys, occasionally they've impressed him. And he'd be like, oh, that guy's pretty good. And then they get promoted to the 53-man roster, and they don't do anything because they have to deal with the pressure. Oh, the pressure to succeed and actually get in the game and play and all that stuff. They have to meet expectations. And these guys have issues with meeting expectations. The NFL practice squad, the players earn $234,000 to not play. It's like being a bullpen catcher in baseball. $234,000, you never have to worry about playing. Tom Brady says a lot of them prefer not to play. Question, do Raider executive Tom Brady's complaints about the practice squad, do they hit the mark? So I'll go first here because you're not here. And 100%, right on the bullseye, right on the bullseye. Now, Tom Brady's point wasn't about talent. It's about appetite. It's about appetite. And he discovered that some guys like the idea of being in the NFL. They played football their entire lives. They just don't like the football part. Like, they like the idea of it, the football part of it, not so much. They want the team merch, the hoodie, the hat, the whole thing. And they don't want the helmet. They don't want the shoulder pads. They want the lifestyle, not the life. And let's be real, $13,000 a week. No snaps, limited risk of injury. You can get hurt in practice, but limited risk of injury. And no real accountability, no real scrutiny. None of that. That's not a pipeline. That's a hammock. And a cocktail is what that is there. Now, that said, imagine choosing, though, financially speaking, the practice squad, which pays $234,000 a year. That's anonymity. Or if you're on the roster, $840,000. Is the minimum. And these guys have chosen, a lot of them, they're happier on the practice squad. It's a lifestyle choice is what it is. And some of these guys straight up are essentially hiding on the practice squad. They're like, I don't want part of that regular roster. They got to lack the intestinal fortitude to get in the real game. And they just don't have the stomach for it. They can't handle it. And the pressure, I thought, was the tax, right? You got to pay a tax for success and to actually get in the games and succeed and all that. And these guys would rather file an extension with the IRS, just contact the Internal Revenue Service and be like, hey, I'll get you next time. You know, push it back now. And Brady, he's not attacking the bottom of the roster. He's exposing the mentality. Now, how do you fix that mentality? How can you tell who's got that fire in the belly and who doesn't? That's the problem. Brady hasn't been able to figure it out as he's been doing his thing with the Raiders the last couple of years. They've had no real breakthroughs on the practice squad of any note. And so when you're on the practice squad, you're supposed to be taxiing on the runway for takeoff. And these practice squad guys, they're much more happy at the airport lounge. They're enjoying a nice drink at the airport lounge. Now, the last thing, we go to Motown, where we had some interesting comments. Now, asked by a

The reporter, which players had stood out at the recent OTAs for the Detroit Lions? What do you think Dan Campbell did? Do you think that Dan Campbell, A, said, yeah, my offensive line's looking pretty good, or B, my defense, I got a couple of linebackers that are solid, or C, let me tell you about my wide receiver core. Boy, those guys are really good. Or the other option is none of the above. The other option is none of the above. All right, so the answer to this, this is great. So when asked about the OTAs, Dan Campbell essentially growled and was very unhappy that a player could do anything meaningful to stand out at this time of the year. Campbell, as he is known to do, went on a rant. He said, a lot of guys have done really well for 2 days in pajamas, Dan Campbell said. I'm done with the hype of a pajama party in May. Well, now it's June. Pajama party in May. We'll find out in training camp who's who. This will be the most, he said, the most competition we've ever had, top-tier competition. This will be good across the board, Campbell said. The players fighting for a roster spot will need to do that fighting in training camp, he said. Quote, nobody's going to win a job in the spring. I'm not hyping anybody up, not in May, Dan Campbell said at the end of the month. Now we're into June. Question for the panel. Give me the lesson. Can you give me the lesson from Dan Campbell lecturing the beat reporters about OTAs and the impact? All right, so Dan Campbell, I like this a lot because this has always been one of the things that drives me nuts about sports. And so Campbell brought the atomic elbow. It's one of my pet peeves. And Dan Campbell brought the atomic elbow to the beat guys who are out there hyping up these nonsense stories from OTAs and sending them really to hype detox. Dan Campbell's like, listen, you guys got to go to detox. We're going to detox you for 72 hours, hype detox. And you know, somebody's going to try to build a statue because some jabroni played well, some dingleberry during OTAs. It's like, come on. Really? That's what we're doing here? And every single spring. It's like spring training in baseball. Somebody's hitting a bunch of home runs. And oh, this guy's going to dominate baseball. No, not happening. He's playing for the Woo Sox. And every spring in football, you have these OTAs. And these grand myths are planted about grown men running in sleepwear. And every single summer, reality slaps them across the face, and that's it. And so I understand the content business, and it's to drive engagement, and that's why the beat writers do it and the fantasy nerds do it and all that stuff. But stop treating the OTAs as the State of the Union address. Like, this is the most important address. You've got to dominate the OTAs. Stop. They're out there, as he said, Dan Campbell, in their pajamas, is essentially what they're doing. So for the dingleberries in the back of the room in the media bragging, very braggadocious about OTAs and who stood out and all that stuff, you're basically grading a pillow fight is what you're doing. Well, that was, we really tossed the pillow very well. And I'm going to tell you, the Lions are going to be great if they ever play the Packers and it's pillows, they're ready to go. Or if they play the Vikings and it's a pajama party, watch out. Because the Detroit Lions, they dominated the pajama gram combine. Come on now. They all had the same pajamas on and all that. And so Dan Campbell, now he didn't just tell the truth. Right? He bulldozed the entire OTA fairy tale. And I loved it. I thought it was great. And the message is simple. Look, every year during OTAs, we end up crowning. You want to crown their asses? Crown them. You crown someone for being the hero, and you're like, well, that person played better than anyone. Oh, man. And they completely disappear when the actual pads come on. It's like hitting a home run in the Cactus League, and then, okay, you hit a home run at noon or 12:30 in the Cactus League. Now hit a home run at Dodger Stadium at 7 o'clock at night. Well, it's a little harder. It's a little harder, and let's cut out the whole pajama Warriors of the Week. We're good on that. You don't need those segments. We've moved on from that. Yes. 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Calm Down, You Losers. So there you go. And

0: keep in mind, if you're dominating OTAs, if your team's just the greatest at OTAs, chances are you're not doing much in September. It is the Ben Maller Show. If you'd like to be part, you can join us right now, 877-99-ON-FOX. That's 877-996-6369 if you'd like to be part of the live show. Also on X, at Ben Maller. That's at Ben Maller. You can be part of the program. And straight ahead, another workout of note. Big name in the NFL from years gone by. And later today, he's got another tryout. What is that all about? We'll get to it, and we will do it next. However, we go now in the A Block, live to the Lorena Theater in Sherman Oaks, California. Fresh off her appearance, she did two sets at the wonderful Cheese Castle in Kenosha, Wisconsin. We welcome in now. What hour is it, Lorena?
1: Number four.
0: Oh, I got the full show. And that's the one woman that likes Circus Circus right there.
1: Yeah.
0: That's the only one. That's like the worst take ever, according to Supermarket Steve. Every sports season is built on what? 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

0: Bill Miller and you. It is the Ben Maller Show as we work our way through the hour here. Been here all night long, slaving away over the hot microphones of Fox Sports Radio, getting tanned by the lights and the on-air light and all the other lights that are in here. And if you would like to participate and interact, 877-99-ON-FOX. 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
1: Hey, Ben, how you doing?
0: Big day for the transaction, Anthony, in Louisiana. I'm excited about that. Everyone loves the transaction. Is this the day A.J. Brown gets traded, developing hot, dot, dot, dot. You say hello to Lorena, who likes Circus Circus.
2: It is such a great place.
0: That is a lie. You want to say hello to Lorena, FSR Tech Queen, and in the producer's chair, big morning radio guy, and he's slumming with us here. And that would be Patty, our friend Patty. You can find Patty on X at Patty Speaks with a Z.
3: Never heard of
0: him. Yes?
4: Me neither.
0: I like the glasses, though. You're going. I told you last week, the glasses is a solid look.
4: Yeah, thank you. They're stylish.
0: You got to stand out a little bit. You know, everyone's like, I got regular glasses. You got like, you're a little different. You got the round.
2: They're blue light glasses.
0: What is that? What does that mean?
4: So, like, it helps, like, your eyes because you're staring at screens and, you know, how we all have screens. It actually helps so your eyes aren't.
2: It protects them from the rays that come off of the screen.
0: Oh, okay. Does that actually work?
4: My eyes don't feel as tired if I'd had them.
0: Are those just for the computer? You don't use those other than the computer? Or are those your regular?
4: I'll walk around, like, even when I'm not at a desk, I'll still wear them because they're stylish.
2: They're not prescription is what he's asking.
0: Oh, okay.
4: They're not prescription.
2: Okay. They are just blue light glasses.
0: Just for the look. I got you. All right. And the blue, what are the blue light thing? All right. It is the Ben Maller Show. I did see Jerry in Rhode Island. She's yelling at the Patriots and the Eagles to complete the trade of A.J. Brown today. Yeah, she would like that. I saw Kyle Pitts' name pop up here, and there's a question whether or not he's going to stay with the Falcons or not. We'll see if anything happens with that. I haven't heard much recently, so I'm going to go out on a limb and say likely not going to be traded. There'd be some chatter. I haven't heard any chatter at all. Let's go to the phones. Eeny, meeny, miny, moe. Pick a caller by their name. Let's go to Andrea, our astrology insider, who is in the Bay Area. We had a blue moon. Is that correct, Andrea?
5: That is correct, Ben. Mm-hmm. We had a full blue moon. And what that means, you know, we like the Farmer's Almanac. The moon isn't blue per se. It just means it's the second full moon in 1 month.
0: Now, why do they call it a blue moon, though? What's up with that?
5: Well, the saying, like once in a blue moon.
0: Oh, okay. Yeah.
5: And what was interesting, as above, so below, once in a blue moon, the Giants scored 19 runs, and the Yankees scored 13 runs.
0: The Giants aren't going to score the rest of the week. That's it. And done. Mm-hmm.
5: I know. I always get nervous when I see, like, a big plethora of runs. It's like, hey, spread it out a bit. But, you know, baseball doesn't work that way. And the Yankees scored 13 runs against the A's. So that was, you know, pretty intense. Show of runs. So once in a blue moon just means it's a rare occurrence.
0: Yeah. Now, did the phrase predate the term? Or, you know what I mean? Like, the term blue moon, once in a blue moon, did that come first? The blue moon? And then they just added the phrase, once in a blue moon?
5: Oh, they added the phrase. Yeah, the blue moon came first. We've been having blue moons for...
0: Okay, so the phrase is based off... There we go. Yes. Based off the Farmer's Almanac phrase or whatever. Yeah, I got you.
5: Right, it became commonplace to say that.
0: Gotcha.
5: So what's interesting, it basically means it's a rare occurrence. So,
0: by the way, Anthony says hello. Anthony in Louisiana is a big fan. He says hello.
5: Oh, hi.
0: Yeah, he's a big fan of your work here. Yeah.
5: I know. It's a fun show. I really enjoy it, and I just wanted to get in this call for your listeners that are kind of feeling the full moon.
0: When's the next full moon? I'm putting you on the spot here. Do we have it? Not anytime soon, I would think, right? Usually a little break, but when you have

0: 1 month from now.
1: Oh, 1 month. It's not that big a break.
0: Yeah. Every month we have a full moon. Every month we have a new moon. So tomorrow, well, June 1st, so the end of the month, I can give you the exact date, will be a full moon. So basically, everything else being equal, the full moons are once a month, except once in a blue moon.
1: Aha! There you go. All right.
0: Two full moons. So okay. I can tell you when the next full moon would be, if you like. I can look in my astrology.
1: See June something, something.
0: I can let you know when it is.
1: You're listening to our live coverage of Full Moon Radio.
0: Yes, Full Moon Radio.
1: Yes.
0: That it is.
1: All about the full moon with our astrology insider.
0: That the full moon is about a month from the previous full moon.
1: No, so like somewhere around June 29th or 30th or something.
0: Yeah, I'm going to...
1: That's all right. Don't worry about it. It's fine. We're good.
0: Yeah, no, the full moon will be...
1: Here we go. The anticipation's killing me here. The drama.
0: Yes.
1: Will she be able to find the right page on the Farmer's Almanac?
0: Yes, we have the 29th of June, my friend.
1: Aha! There it is. Okay, so that's the next day. Let me check to see how that affects me. As you know, people act crazy around the full moon, so let's see.
0: And guess what? Mercury's retrograding.
1: Oh, no! Don't tell Weed Man. He'll lose his mind. June. Oh, that's a Monday. Oh, that's okay. So the next full moon is a Monday.
0: The full moon and Mercury retrogrades on July 23rd as well. And
1: all
0: I'll, you know, I'll be in touch with the updates. But
1: very good.
0: So it's, I'm so glad you asked me because we very rarely have.
1: Yes.
0: You know, Mercury retrograde and a full moon the same day, so they're a little once in a blue moon energy persists.
1: Yes. All right. Well, thank you, Andrea. Very appreciate it, Andrea Virgo in service on X. Thank you so much. As always, appreciate your insight. There she goes. Where she goes, only she knows. Let's say hello to Blind Scott on the north end of Boston. Hey. Hello, Blind Scott.
2: Hey, Ben, this is like really good news. I got a concussion over the weekend, so that's bad news. But my friend got a new job. I plugged the radio station out, but I didn't ask for permission for it. But like the guy that works on Touch and Heidi got his own show, so I need advice from you. So like I'm going to call the show. It's Light Rock. So like I got to talk to people that are sitting in their dentist chair. So I got to be like, hey, how's everybody going? I hope you're getting your teeth cleaned right now and you're feeling good this morning. Is that what I say, Ben? Do you know about this? So, like, this show is going to be like a Light Rock radio show with talk, and it's a man and a woman, Adam 12 and Lauren Beckham Falcom. They're like a lady from the Globe. So I have to do different calls. So I can't do, like, a Ben Maller call. I can't, like, call up and say, like, I'm going to burn your house down and, like, come after you and, you know, do all this crap. I have to call up and be like, hey, I hope everybody's doing well out there for your light listening needs. I just want to say, have a good Monday morning. And fishing opened on the Boston Harbor today. If you want to go fishing over at,
1: well, I'm confused. Are you part of the show? I'm confused by this.
2: No. I'm a big part of Boston sports radio scene. There was an announcement made on the Sports Hub that said Blind Scott was going to WROR with Adam 12. It's been announced, man. I'm a big deal. You know, Blind Scott's a big deal. You sure brought me to the Red Sox. Remember, you wouldn't go to the Red Sox with me. You didn't want to go. I waited outside the whole time while you guys were in there. I waited by DC while you guys were at the game, like down below. Like,
1: what are you talking? We were at the. We you didn't have a ticket. We had tickets.
2: Yeah, I showed up there. I saw you guys at the Casket Flag. And I was.
1: You didn't, you're blind, Scott. You can't see us. You're lying.
2: Oh, no, I swear to God, Coop knows. I was waiting for you guys trying to go to the game. I felt bad you guys wouldn't bring me to the game with you. Like
1: we would have brought you to the game.
2: I was begging you guys.
1: You were actually at, you know what? You were at the game. You saw everything at the game right there. You were at the game.
2: People were yelling at me outside saying, dude, people were yelling at me because they knew me. It was kind of crazy. But I look, you see how I look. I look really good. I look like.
1: Now, hold on a sec here. Marcel, do you believe this story, Marcel in Brooklyn? Do you believe this story, Marcel?
3: No.
1: Okay. Scott, he doesn't. No, Marcel like does not believe your story.
2: Yeah, no, it's, I mean, it's not like a discouraging story, but I had Anthony was trying to get me in.
1: All right. Marcel, should I continue with this call or no?
3: Well, believe it or not, I could cut. You can continue. That's all.
1: All right. I was going to hang up on you, Scott, but Marcel wants me to continue. So
2: don't listen to Marcel. He stood you up. So you were going to meet Marcel. You were going to spend some malam.
1: I was. I was going to meet. I was in New York. And
2: cut him off. No. Cut him off. Cut him off. Cut him off.
1: All right. Marcel, I've been asked to cut you off. I have to cut you off. I hope you understand.
3: Yeah, I understand that.
1: All right. He understands, Scott. Good news.
2: Yeah, he's not a real friend. If he was a real friend, he would have met you when you came to Brooklyn. He doesn't like you. It's a race thing. You're white.
1: It's not a race. Stop.
2: It's a race thing.
1: It is not that at all.

0: It's not.
1: So, Marcel, please, set the record straight here, Marcel.
2: Blind Scott, Jeff, Ben, Patrick, take this time to eliminate Blind Scott in Boston, please, and turn it to me.
1: Okay, all right, hold on. Go ahead. Yeah, yes, go ahead, Marcel. Are we doing food picks? Is that what we're doing?
2: I got both food and NBA picks because the New York Knicks and San Antonio Spurs Game 1 of the NBA Finals this Wednesday, 8:30 Eastern, 5:30 Pacific. Who will win? We'll find out. It's a new dawn. It's a new day. Pride Month 2026, baby. So let's get into it.
1: Are you celebrating Pride Month, Marcel?
2: Oh, yes, it is.
1: You are. Good for you. Okay. Let's see here.
2: Right with you, Ben.
1: All right. Let's see. I think you had last night pizza.
2: I got the pizza and the mixed match. And who will win? Knicks or Spurs, my
1: friend? Hold on a sec. We have mystery caller. Mystery caller, you're on Food Picks, mystery caller. Hello.
2: Yeah, mystery caller, welcome to the show. Who will win and what is your food pick?
1: Mystery caller. Oh, I don't hear mystery caller.
3: Hello.
1: Yes, you're on the air, mystery caller. What is your food pick for Marcel, mystery caller?
2: And the NBA
3: win. I had pizza.
2: Uh-oh, got a mixed match.
1: Okay.
2: Double size it is.
1: Wow.
2: And the mystery caller, who will win, Knicks or Spurs?
1: I don't hear the mystery caller anymore.
3: The Spurs are going to win.
2: Oh, no. The Knickerbockers is.
3: Marcel, I have a bet for you. If the Knickerbockers win, I'll send you one of my rings. If the other team wins, you're going to have to stop trying to humiliate me.
2: Well, I offer you a ring.
3: Too bad.
1: Marcel, do you know who that is, Marcel? Do you recognize that voice?
3: He knows.
2: It's Mike the Idiot Con.
1: Okay.
3: Look in the mirror.
1: All right, stop, please.
2: Can
1: we all get along? Go ahead there, please, Lorena. We're doing food picks with Marcel in Brooklyn.
4: Yeah,
2: and the
4: I
2: NBA
4: know.
2: Pick two.
4: Leprechaun always
2: win?
4: Has
2: pick
4: to distract.
2: Spurs, Lorena, but first the food pick.
4: Okay, for food, I think you had a Jimmy John's sandwich.
1: Smells are free at Jimmy John's.
2: Yes, it is. But it's not a mixed match, but who will win, Knicks or Spurs?
4: Obviously the Knickerbockers.
2: No,
1: you're just trying to curry favor with Marcel, is what you're
2: and
1: trying
2: ben,
1: to do. What about Patty? Does Patty not get to play food?
2: Yeah, Patty,
5: yeah, come on.
2: What is your food pick and the NBA pick from taking place from last night and one from Wednesday night? It's game one. Party like 1999.
5: All right, 1999. Well, you know what, Marcel? I think you had tri-tip steak.
1: Oh,
5: For dinner.
1: Living large.
5: But the winner is going to absolutely be the San Antonio Spurs.
2: On Wednesday night, 8:30 Eastern, 5:30 Pacific.
5: Oh, yeah. Let's go Spurs.
2: Not a mixed match and not a team it is. So thank you for that, Patty, my friend. Party like 1999. And Ben and Mike the no good con. Good news. Wake up. Drum roll, please!
4: Oh, hold on.
1: Very important. This is Marcel in Brooklyn doing food picks.
2: And the NBA picks, too. Pizza and the Knicks it is!
1: Oh, there it is. I know Overnight Joe's excited about that. Thank you.
2: Oh, my God.
1: You know what's up next here, Marcel? You know what's coming up here? Warming up in the
2: Malheur Militia Feud. That's what's coming up.
1: Yeah.
2: 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But first, my friend, back with you.
1: Yes, that's right. 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
5: The Lakers?
6: I believe the answer is the Clippers.
3: That is the top answer. 40 points. It's Maller Militia Feud.
0: Let's do it. We'll play the feud. Come on down. We've got our combatants ready to go on the Maller Militia Feud every week at about this time if you like the bit. If not, we only do it once a week. Let's say hello to Chris in Boston who's going to play. Hello, Chris. Welcome.
7: Good morning, Ben. How are you?
0: Professional game show player. And you're going against your rival who's in your area right there, Mark from the North End. Hello, Mark.
8: And Ben, Chris, we had it last week.
0: I can't hear you. What?
8: I think me and Chris went out of last week and passed.
0: I know. Yeah, it's every week. Rematch. I guess nobody else wants to play. You guys are you get in before everyone else. All right. Which category are we doing here? One, two, three, four.
9: Number three.
0: Number three. All right. Very good. Gentlemen, Lorena has picked number three. And here we go. 100 people surveyed. Name something people buy in June. The top one, two, three, four, five, six answers are on the board. Your name is your buzzer. Name something people buy in the month of June.
7: Morris.
0: What's that?
7: Mark.
0: Yes, Mark.
8: I'm going to go. I know I do it. Fireworks.
0: Fireworks. Is that on there? No, not on there. No, that is incorrect. Chris, would you like to take a shot? Name something people buy in the month of June.
7: Sunscreen.
0: Yeah, there you go. That was the number one answer was sunscreen.
9: Yes.
0: All right, Chris, you get to go again.
7: Bathing suit.
0: Yeah, there you go. Why not? Those things obviously related, right? You got the sunscreen, you got the bathing suit. Why not? All right, there are one, two, three, four answers left. Name something people buy in the month of June.
7: Go with a swimming pool.
0: Is that on there? No, that is not on there. All right, we'll go back to Mark here. Name something people buy in the month of June. The top two answers are off the board.
7: Ice cream.
0: Is that on there? No, that would be that would make sense, but it's not on there. Back to you, Chris. You are listening to our live coverage of the Maller Militia Feud. We're now into the month of June, so name something people buy in June. 100 people surveyed. The top seven answers are on the board. There's four answers left. We already got... Actually, there's four answers. I guess the top six answers. We had sunscreen and swimsuits are gone, and there are four answers left. Anybody?
7: Boats.
0: What's that? Anybody?
7: Boats.
0: Are boats on there? No, boats. You're not going to run out and buy a boat in the month of June. Apparently not going to happen.
8: I think I got one, Ben.
0: All right, Mark the full... I called you Mark the full name guy. Bad job by me. Mark on the North End. Go ahead there, Mark, please.
8: I want to go with a Father's Day gift.
0: Yeah, look at you. Absolutely.
9: Good job.
0: You know, as you know, fathers get the short end of the stick. It's all about mom. Mother's Day is so much bigger than Father's Day. However, Father's Day is on there. The Father's Day gift card or gift is on there. So there are three answers left. We've got the top three are off the board. Three answers left. Name something people...

0: by in June. Go ahead, Mark. You want to go again?
1: Yeah, I'm thinking.
0: All right. Chris, anybody? Anybody at all? Think about
2: a grill.
0: Yeah, well, you know, I think we'll take that. Our barbecue supplies, that's on there. And there are two answers left. Two answers left.
1: Lawnmower.
0: Mark yelled out lawnmower randomly. No, that is incorrect. Not lawnmower. All right. Now, think about one of these two things does involve the weather. The other thing is a seasonal thing that happens every year about this time. Does that
2: sunglasses.
0: Help? Sunglasses. Sunglasses not on there.
2: Seasonal thing.
0: Oh, this is a struggle. The struggle is real. Chris, you got anything, Chris?
1: I'm still thinking about that seasonal thing now you just mentioned.
0: Yeah, I mean, it happens every year around this time. No? Nothing?
2: AC?
0: What's that?
2: Air conditioner.
0: Yeah, there you go. Oh. That's right. Good. All right, there's one answer left.
3: Yes, you got this.
0: No, a fan is not on there. This is the seasonal thing, though, right? I believe I'm correct. Oh. The seasonal thing happens every year about this time. It's... Think of it like the circle of life. You know, it's something you do in life. Generally, most people do this at some point. No?
2: Nope.
0: All right, we got nothing. The last answer, gentlemen, was graduation gifts or cards, right? This is time of graduation from colleges and whatnot, that. And high schools and different...
1: Congratulations, Chris.
0: All right. Thank you, gentlemen. Good job. There you go. A big day for Odell Beckham today. He's going to work out again for the Giants. Why don't I just sign it? What are they waiting for? Odell Beckham scheduled workout with the Giants. He played with Harbaugh. That's probably why John Harbaugh's not dying to sign Odell Beckham. He's going to work out today with the Giants. It's all about nostalgia and tugging at the heartstrings and all that. OBJ, who I think last was good for the Rams in the Super Bowl. It's been a minute. It's been a minute for OBJ.
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6: U.S. men's soccer tuning up for the World Cup won its exhibition in Charlotte 3-2 over Senegal. Number 3 seed Iga Swiatek was upset at the French Open in the fourth round. NASCAR victory Sunday night for Denny Hamlin. Christopher Bell finished second. At the IndyCar Detroit Grand Prix, Alex Palou was the winner. In the NHL, the Stanley Cup final starts Tuesday. The NBA finals start Wednesday. At the Women's College World Series, Texas and Texas Tech advanced. At the NCAA baseball tournament, number 1 UCLA was eliminated in 10 innings. The Sunday night Major League game at St. Louis went to the Cardinals 5-1 over the Cubs. The Dodgers ripped the Phillies 9-1. Giants won 19-6 at Colorado. The Yankees scored 13 times in the top of the third and won 13-8 at the A's. Seattle won it 6 straight, a 10-inning win against Arizona. The Brewers and Jacob Mizorowski won 2-0 at Houston. I'm Steve DeSager.
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8: And sitting in for the Pros and the Joe, here's Buck and Fitz with Jason Fitz and Buck Rising.
15: You know who's having a good Monday morning? Adam Silver and the NBA. Because if they sat down with a big old marker board and they wrote down, what's a dream scenario? How about the face of the league, the young star, the global sensation that everybody's fallen in love with, walking into Madison Square Garden for an NBA Finals matchup. Spurs gonna take on the Knicks, and the NBA right now has to be doing cartwheels. They are running down the street. They're already throwing parades because no matter who wins, they've already won. It's Buck Rising, Jason Fitz, Buck and Fitz taking over for you this morning. In for Two Pros and a Cup of Joe. Buck, I just kept watching this thing at the tide turn. Somewhere along the way, the world decided Buck Rising, which is scary, is right. And they all decided OKC was the bad guy. OKC's the villain, right? Everybody started hating OKC. And that's not going to go anywhere because hate lingers. Once somebody decides they hate a team, that just doesn't fade. So OKC already got their Joker status, their Riddler status, their villain status. But you still love these big stories going into the finals. And to me,

0: I'm watching Wemby, 87,000 feet tall, take over the league this year. Everybody talking about, can he be the face of basketball? Should he be the MVP? Now the 22-year-old takes down OKC with all that emotion and all that drama in seven games. And now the win for that is that he takes on one of the biggest brands, one of the most globally known basketball fanatical fan bases, the Knicks. This just feels like, look, I don't believe anything's fixed, but by God, if the NBA was sitting there saying, boy, we'd really like a result about a month ago, this had to be on their dream list.
1: I need the world to know that I was first in hating the Oklahoma City Thunder. You tried to tell me that nobody hated them. I said, no. I hate them thoroughly. I hate them to my core. I hate them with my soul. And it made me very happy to see them dispatched in seven games by Wembanyama. By the way, who nails these moments better than Nike? Nike's ad campaign stuff. I don't know if you saw this on social media. I don't want to bring too much social media to the radio because I don't think that's typically good radio. But like the Nike ad in celebration of the Spurs advancing is just this tweet from Nike Basketball. It just says, greetings, NBA Finals. And it's a UFO beaming down a figure, right? And this figure is 7'4". It's Victor Wembanyama. It gives the little alien logo at the top of the screen. It's beautiful. Because he has arrived. Wembanyama, not just for the Game 1 theatrics, not just for the way that he finished strong in Game 6 and Game 7 to dismantle the Oklahoma City Thunder, and I did feel like the Oklahoma City Thunder were dismantled by the end of that series. This is as compelling of an NBA Finals as you could have given what the field looked like, and I think that's so important for the NBA because the playoffs have been a dud, Fitzy. The basketball, I don't want to say that it hasn't been good because the Knicks have been fun, right? But that's not why you've been compelled by the Knicks. The Knicks swept the Cavs in four. They've been sitting on the bench. I don't know what they're going to look like by the time we get to the NBA Finals, by the time we get this thing rolling this week, because the Spurs are fresh off of a seven-game series. Now, you could argue that there would be some fatigue there, that they would need that additional rest, the Knicks, and that would best equip them to succeed. But I don't know how that's going to work because both of these teams, as they're currently constructed, are in the finals for the first time. And I think that's anybody's guess. But this is really the series that the NBA needed to get the most, to squeeze the most juice out of this thing where, outside of round one, really, we haven't had very compelling basketball. Even the Spurs and the Thunder series. These games weren't close, right? The series went seven, but the games themselves were not close. It felt pretty decisive one way or the other. We had a few moments where it was down to the wire, but there was not a lot of drama in the actual games themselves beyond the series extending to seven.
0: You are usually it's me that comes in and say, I'm Debbie Downer on some of these things. You are 1,000% right. I love that you've joined me on this trade. Like we
1: it's
0: have
1: not
0: this
1: Debbie
0: concept.
1: Downer's just true. You're just petulant. That's not no, you know, I'm you're just, you're I'm, you're doing it on purpose. I'm just making an observation that is accurate.
0: Some could argue that maybe that's the same thing I feel I'm doing, Buck. But I think that there is this moment where what you're saying is true. Like this is one thing we always do. We take a great ending and we say, oh, that was a great game. Well, not necessarily. It could have been a really terrible game that just had a great ending. We take a seven-game series and say, well, that was a great series. The Western Conference Finals were not a great series. There was one great game. Game one was an epic game. Everything else in this series was kind of in control for the majority of the game, and you just sat through a blowout. And then everybody overreacted. Remember when Wemby was too tired to be able to get through a seven-game series? Like, that was an actual narrative that people wanted to run with because he had a bad game. Because the series overall was a 20-point win this way, a 20-point win that way, a 20-point win this way. Like, it just wasn't a great series, but it was a great moment. And great moments are key because certain places and certain teams are moment makers. Like, if the world wants Wemby to become the absolute iconic sports figure that I think he's about to become, and I think that's clear. He's already, because he looks so freaky when he does it, because he does things we've never seen, it's already there for him. He's a dominant player. He's got an edge. There's all these reasons that you love it. But you still have to have defining moments. You still need to say, I remember when Wemby did this. Well, the Garden is a moment maker. The Knicks are moment makers because of the brand, because how much people care about them, right or wrong. Like, I don't care about the Knicks one way or the other, but pop culture sure as hell does, right? So I think there's

0: this moment to me where I look at one of the best parts of this matchup is that certainly I think they tried to prop OKC. If we're going to go WWE, they tried to make OKC their champion for a minute. Didn't sell a lot of shirts that way. Didn't really take over the world that way. I mean, it just didn't take over. Wemby in the finals in the Garden against the Knicks. Like, you can't lay out a better moment maker for an arena that when you walk through the concourse has all of these, you know, shadow box frames of different tremendous events in the Garden, because when things happen in the Garden, they mean more. It, to me specifically, it's this Wemby v. the Garden, Wemby versus Knicks, that does become, even if it's not great basketball, it will become legendary if he's able to have that one game-winning shot or that one dominant 45-point performance in the Garden that nobody saw coming. The league wins. The league wins in ways that they just weren't winning when OKC was put in this exact same situation. Popularity matters.
1: 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To your point, it is a great success for the NBA to have this combination of things. But I don't think that it can be, and we'll talk about this throughout the course of the show. We have 3 hours to really stretch our legs on the subject. It can't be Wemby versus the Knicks, right? It has to be the Spurs. It has to be better team basketball. The Knicks, whatever you think of the level of competition that they've had, Fitzy, they're clubbing teams. Like, they are winning with a greater margin of victory that we've seen since peak Golden State Warriors. It's as efficient and effective as a team has been in the postseason at any point in NBA history. They are dominant no matter what you think of the level of competition. And I've made the comparison before. I've done it with you. I've done it with Bridget when we do our normal Saturday show. The idea that this is basically, or at least maybe not compared, but it does feel a little bit like the Patriots run to the Super Bowl for the Knicks, where you look at the level of competition and you shrug your shoulders and you say, yeah, okay, how good were the Hawks really supposed to be? And how good were the Sixers actually by the time they dismantled, or maybe not dismantled, but just outlasted the Boston Celtics in a series that Boston should have won, right? We all agree that Boston was the better team. Philadelphia just able to squeak by in that series. Then you get to the Cavs. It's a sweep. It's a four-game sweep in the Eastern Conference Finals. And now the Knicks are just chilling on the couch waiting for their competition to arrive in the NBA Finals. And for the purposes of the Spurs, it's really been a touch-and-go situation. And they were good enough to beat the Thunder. The Thunder, one of the best teams in basketball. Spurs pretty much owned them throughout the course of the regular season, the postseason, even though this series just went seven games. But it can't just be on Wembanyama, right? You need De'Aaron Fox to step up. I know he's battling through that sprained ankle right now, but you just need more consistent play around Victor Wembanyama. You also need him to be special. You need him to be Super Saiyan the whole way through. And that's going to be phenomenal to watch. Excellent television. I can't wait to see how this plays out.
0: Well, I think the level of opponent does matter. If we want to rip these two fan bases, if we want to do the yeah, but on both these teams that I'd love to do, I mean, the Spurs struggled in the first two rounds in a way that I didn't think they would, and then all of a sudden they dismantle OKC. So I don't know if that was a motivation issue. I don't know if that was just a matchup issue. I don't know if it just took them a second to get going. But the flip side of it is, you've mentioned the level of opponent, and Knicks fans get exhausted by that. But I was talking to a buddy that works at ESPN the other day. We were reminiscing about there's a basketball gym at ESPN, and there are some players, there's some guys and girls that played college basketball that love to go in and just, they got a rec league, they go in and dominate it, right? They just go in and absolutely, they play Division II basketball, they go in and dominate it. They're all people behind the scenes. I'll never forget a couple of years ago when the best team in that gym felt like they could just run. They did. They ran through absolutely everybody, right? One day, Jay Will and Chauncey Billups came in to play.
1: Oh.
0: Two on five, and they destroyed. They absolutely decimated a bunch of guys that played D2 basketball that were dominating their opponents up to that point. I'm just saying, level of opponent matters. I'm not saying that it's that big. It might be. I have so little faith in who the Knicks beat that I don't think you can take anything away from it. I will stand on business when it comes to the fact that I think the Knicks have beaten absolute trash teams to get where they are. I think

0: that either OKC or San Antonio would be in the exact same situation, if not better, through the process of winning their way to the NBA Finals. It's not about hating the Knicks. I don't hate the Knicks. I have Madison Square Garden is tattooed on my arm, for the love of God. I have no hate for New York, but I just don't think we could take anything away from what they've done in the playoffs, because they played trash teams to get there. Like, I tell you all the time, I think we need a new word for suck. I don't think we need a new word for suck when we look at the teams that they beat to get to where they are. They sucked, right? So I don't think Cleveland was worth shaking a stick at. I don't think the 76ers were worth shaking a stick at. I don't think Atlanta was worth shaking a stick at. None of those teams would get a game out of any of the teams we've been talking to or talking about.
1: Fitzy, that's fine, though. They're beating these teams by almost 25 points a game.
0: So are the Spurs.
1: That's fine, but the Knicks are doing it. Like, that's the point. The Knicks are doing exactly what the Spurs would have done or what the Thunder would have done, right? That makes them just as good as either of these teams. I mean, now it's going to be the Spurs.
0: But it doesn't make sense. We both work around college football. How much? If Alabama is in the Mountain West suddenly for 1 year, they get 1 year for free in the Mountain West, and they go out and they just dominate the Mountain West. You're going to bet your house on Alabama going into the college football playoff against the other best teams when you haven't seen them play anybody that's worth a damn because all they did was dominate the Mountain West? Sorry, UNLV.
1: No, because they're not coached by Nick Saban anymore. And so I don't trust Kalen DeBoer, who got donkey kicked by Indiana, which delights me.
0: No, that is, I could have picked any. I had to pick a team that was beaten by your Indiana Hoosiers.
1: Not just beat,
0: but you get
1: demolished.
0: I think there's a learning lesson in there. I'm not sure that what they've gone through, I think they kind of went through some version of the Mountain West to get to the college football playoff championship. I'm using a football analogy here. That's how the Knicks got where they were versus the Spurs, who at least got through the SEC to get there. So now I got a 7-game series. I don't think we can take much away. I do think you're right. It needs to be more than Wemby. There are players that are maybe getting lost in this shuffle that have played really well. A reason for the Spurs fan base to feel like they can absolutely win this series. Plus, a lesson that needs to be learned by the NBA in all of it. We'll get to football, too, but we'll do that coming up. He's Buck Rising. I'm Jason Fitz. It's Buck and Fitz hanging out with two pros and a cup of Joe. But first, Buck, tell everybody what you got on your mind.
1: I want to be straight with you about something. When M-Drive first came to me, I said no, not because I doubted it, but because I wasn't putting my name on something I hadn't actually taken myself. 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

0: 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And I'm here with David Owens of Gifting Grace Project to talk a little bit about the work they do assisting kids in Lafayette who are experiencing the same thing.
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0: He's Buck Rising. I'm Jason Fitz. It's Buck and Fitz taking over for two pros and a cup of Joe on Fox Sports Radio this morning. Not going to lie, I love this song. I could just let this song play entirely. It's a bop. It's a bop. But we can't do that. We have to get to actual work, including but not limited to the Tire Rack play of the day. Let's hear it now.
1: Another 3-2. 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
1: 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Yeah, I don't feel like you. I mean, you have done an inordinate amount of games for the Indoor Football League
0: yes.
1: in a very short period of time.
0: Yes.
1: So I suppose that you've just shoehorned a bunch of play-by-play experience in the last, I don't know, like 3 months. But no, I would not quite classify you yet. Although I did see you had your first game winning call. I just wanted to pinch your cute little cheeks. I was like, oh, look at the little guy go.
0: You know what? I'll be honest. Like, you sit there on the couch and you always think guys got stuff ready for that. I didn't expect that was going to happen in that game. I wasn't sure if I was going to be ready for the moment. And I don't know, you know, like that's indoor football. I don't know how guys do it in big game seven calls. I mean, the adrenaline was a rush. That was a drug. I mean, that was amazing.
1: The game winning kick, right?
0: Yeah, it was a blocked game winning. It was a game winning field goal attempt that was blocked as time expired on Star Wars night in Jacksonville. So, the crowd was electric. I'm not going to lie. The arena was packed. The place where we were standing to do play-by-play was shaking. So it was all of these elements together. Oh, it was great. It was better than sex, drugs, and rock and roll. All three at once. It was a wild and incredible time. Yeah, it was. So that makes me an expert on what actual professionals do because I'm not one yet. I'm trying one step at a time. Buck and Fitz, we're professional radio guys, so, supposedly, because we're
1: allegedly.
0: Two pros and a cup of joe. Yeah, that's allegedly. There's more than one professional that deserves some credit for where the Spurs are. I want to just point out, because you mentioned earlier, it can't just be Wemby. Well, Dylan Harper was 3 points short of Magic's Western Conference rookie points record. So Dylan Harper had an absolutely hoss of a series if you look at some of the historic numbers on it. And while we're talking about Magic, that's not the only Magic tie-in. Most 15-5-5 playoff games amongst guards before turning 22 in NBA history. Stephon Castle, 8, right? So what you have are young guys that are playing really well. San Antonio's a deep basketball team, and you also have Wemby. Now, Knicks fans don't care about any of that because they have Jalen Brunson, they have the magic of this Knicks run, and they have the fact that OG Anunoby has done really well defensively against Wemby. So maybe are you giving this series a chance to be electric?
1: Oh, yeah. I mean, for all the reasons that we talked about in the first segment, Fitzy, because this is the hottest team the Knicks are, and I can say this definitively, the hottest team in the history of the NBA playoffs. It's 11 games in a row that they've won. They're 12-2 across this playoff so far. They are 2 one-score losses against the Hawks away from being 14-0 in the postseason. I understand they're not 14-0, but still, pretty damn good. Their average score of the games has been 120-101 for the Knicks, 120 for their opponents, 101, an average margin of victory of 19.4. It is 6 points ahead, according to The Athletic, of any other postseason team since the NBA-ABA merger. Okay? This is going to be a competitive series. Now, the Knicks will be clearly underdogs, I think. As we get ready, I'm sure the Sharps have already set to work on setting a line on trying to figure out the odds for this game. And I would say that you would feel pretty comfortable about the Spurs being, I don't know, what, minus 200, minus 250 to win this series, depending on where you look. I would imagine. I haven't looked at the odds myself yet, but that sounds about right. And I think, I don't know, would you, if you are a Knicks fan, and I know Knicks fans are probably not terribly rational right now, but if you're a Knicks fan, you probably wouldn't disagree with being the underdog in this series, despite you just clubbing everybody who's in your path, right?
0: Yeah, no, if you're a Knicks fan, nobody can tell you anything right now. Like but I do think that there is some element of at least, I don't know, the Knicks are tough because it makes the entire NBA conversation tough sometimes. The Knicks were inconsistent during the regular season, and I'll stand by that. I have no problem coming back to what I said about the Knicks in January, February, where it's like, man, I don't know. Like, this team is just so wildly up and down, and you know, we were hearing things.

0: about, you know, Carl Anthony Towns not really understanding his role all the way into March. We heard about, you know, the fact that they weren't brought together. There were people discussing Mike Brown's job security coming into the playoffs because it was made clear by James Dolan that they were championship or bust. That all happened. That's all real. But what do you do when you see that versus a team that then gets into the playoffs and suddenly everybody loves their roles and suddenly everybody feels incredible about where this team is? And you're right. This team continues to put up wild numbers. So how do you sort of compartmentalize when we've seen two different versions of the Knicks? Now, it's super easy for Knicks fans to say, well, the regular season doesn't matter. This is who we are today. And I understand that. But also then you factor in, you know, my logical brain saying, okay, but they've played really bad teams getting here. So, you know, I think it does make it at least if I'm a Knicks fan, I feel like I've got a hell of a chance because I have Madison Square Garden. I have momentum. I have Jalen Brunson, who's playing otherworldly right now. I have an OG Anunoby that's playing really well. I've got Kat, who's suddenly figured it out, right? Like, I feel like I now have more depth. I can take the San Antonio team on. If I'm a San Antonio fan, I just went through the biggest juggernaut I'm going to have to go through. If I'm a San Antonio fan, I'm looking on paper saying, well, OKC would have been a massive favorite against the Knicks. And I just took down OKC in OKC in seven games. Like, if I'm a San Antonio fan, you can't tell me nothing either. Like, it's amazing to me because San Antonio getting through Oklahoma City is a little bit like the do you believe in miracles. We forget that that was not the gold medal game. You still had to go in and win the gold medal, right? Like, the way we're seeing San Antonio today, they're just anointed. Wemby's anointed. If he goes out and lays up, you know what, in the middle of in the finals, all of this Wemby conversation changes. So I still think, you know, if you're San Antonio, there's plenty of room to cement whatever this conversation is. But if San Antonio comes out and just gets dog raced by the Knicks, we're going to change our whole conversation on the Spurs too. So I think that there's this moment for me where the job's not done for either team. And I think we've sort of exploded too far with both teams.
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2: Ooh, yeah.
1: I think that there is a lot to like about what the Spurs have done thus far. But I would be on shakier ground if I was a Spurs fan than a Knicks fan. What do the Knicks have to fear, right? They are as house money vibes as any team in NBA history that I can remember, at least in my adult lifetime, Fitzy, and that doesn't go back the whole way. I'm 32 years old, right? This is just, you know, I've seen the Warriors' dominance. Obviously, we've had moments with LeBron on various teams where they have felt like they've been in position to succeed, but it's always been a tremendous amount of pressure. And you and I have talked about the level of pressure, for example, that James Dolan put on this team before the season even begun. When you fire Tom Thibodeau after he reaches the Eastern Conference Finals, when you replace him with Mike Brown, who comes in here while the owner is talking about, no, I think we should get past the conference finals, despite changing coaches in an unpredictable way, because I guess if you're James Dolan, none of it is really unpredictable. It's just kind of like, oh, I guess he's doing it again. But it did kind of strain the imagination or strain the level of competency that you felt like the Knicks had going for them. And Mike Brown, I think, has done a really admirable job in keeping them on the rails and making sure that they continue to find ways to step up at every level. And they've done that time in and time out. I think he's done an okay job because the postseason they've just been red hot. And to your point, you talked about...
0: Wait, so you don't want to credit the coach for why they're red hot? Like, Mike Brown got to be part of why they're red hot.
1: No. Okay. I'm sorry. Not in this sport. Okay. Relax.
0: Getting all the way to the finals, you don't want to credit Mike. Like, people just...
1: I'm not saying I don't want to credit Mike Brown. I'm just saying, like, Mike Brown's along for the ride, okay?
0: I'm Mike Brown's a success throughout this. I'm just saying. Like, it feels like you're a little anti-Mike Brown.
1: I'm just saying, of all the people that I would give credit to the Knicks just cruising through the Eastern Conference postseason, I think Mike Brown's pretty low on the list. No?
0: I think there's something to...
1: So go ahead and make the case that Mike Brown's the reason they're in the finals. Go ahead.
0: Well, I mean, you think Carl Anthony Towns and OG Anunoby are walking into the finals on most teams? I think, like, do you think Tibbs would have had this team against the... Here's the question. If you believe that Tim

0: Tibbs would have had the Knicks in the finals just as easily as Mike Brown. Doesn't that again reinforce my statement that that's because the Knicks haven't played anybody?
1: Was not disputing.
0: Backed into a corner.
1: No, nobody's backed into a corner. Nobody was making the argument that Knicks have played opponents of consequence. You've built a straw man, and you're celebrating. You're dancing it around. What's the holiday in Britain, in the United Kingdom, where they burn?
0: Boxing Day.
1: No, Guy Fawkes Day, where they take the little idol out into the desert and they light it on fire. You never heard of Guy Fawkes Day? Maybe that's just specific to me because I went to a British
0: Bonfire Night or Fireworks Night, an annual British observance held on November 5th that commemorates the failed gunpowder plot of 1605. I've been to London in November multiple times in my life. I was unaware of Guy Fawkes Day, which, by the way, for anybody trying to look at AI, is Guy, like Guy Fieri, and Fox, F-A-W-K-E-S. So get you some Guy Fawkes Day. You have educated me today, Buck Risingham. So I'm the gunpowder plot. I'm now going to start using this. Go ahead.
1: No, I'm just saying it's you've built a straw man and you're dancing around it like a bonfire and trying to celebrate this idea that you're taking a position that nobody else has taken. Nobody's arguing that the Knicks played a high level of competition to get here. Guy Fawkes Day, by the way, shout out Mahdi British International School in Cairo, Egypt. That's how I know of Guy Fawkes Day. We used to celebrate when I went to a British international school when we lived overseas. I am looking at this specific job, this specific task for the Knicks and saying, yes, in many sports, I think coaching matters. And I'm not saying that Mike Brown is completely irrelevant to the success that the Knicks have here. I'm just saying if you wanted to minimize the role of a coach any more than you could already in a sport, you would say it would be basketball because you've got five players on the court at any given time and one player can influence the results in that sport more than any of the other team sports that we have, right? Basketball is the most influenced, I think, by a single individually great player, and I think Jalen Brunson has done that for them time in and time out. He is the most clutch player in the NBA. He literally won the award for it this year. So looking at the value of a coach on the sidelines, on the bench, in the NBA versus a manager in baseball, who I also don't think is particularly relevant, versus a coach in football who can help you in certain situations, game management situations, exploiting the rules and things like that. And I'm not saying that coaches in other sports can't do it, but I would say football probably the most influential that a coach can be versus basketball, where I think you take the most teeth out of it. And I'm not saying they just roll the ball out there, but especially in the postseason, not like you're practicing a ton. Right, maybe you are if you're the Knicks just to keep fresh because you've had so much time off, but you're not scheming these guys up on a day in day out basis the way that you are in football, for example.
0: I think you're vastly underestimating the importance of a coach in game adjustments in the NBA. But Brunson Burner at underscore Brunson Burner can't imagine why he thinks this. Says, I'm vastly underestimating the Knicks. I truly expect them to win game one by double digits. The funny thing to me is, and his name on Twitter is Jalen Brunson, so I can't imagine why I'm underestimating the Knicks. But I would say this. I don't know that he's wrong. I also don't think you can take a sweeping statement about the series from there. Like, look, I'll be hockey guy for a second, and I know basketball guy and hockey guy don't have a huge Venn diagram, but if you watched any of the Stanley Cup playoffs, you may have seen in the Eastern Conference Final, you may have seen the heavily favored Carolina Hurricanes lose the first game of that series 6-2. Well, Carolina had basically, I think it was four games over a 23-day span or whatever it was. They had a massive break. The rest versus rust conversation that we have all the time. Montreal came in and beat them 6-2 in the opening game of the series and then lost the series. So, like, I don't disagree with the concept that a rested, fired up, oh my God, ready team like the Knicks is capable of winning a game, and maybe it's game one by double digits. They're definitely capable of doing what they do to anybody. Now give that to me over the course of a seven-game series. Even if I want to take the magic of Madison Square Garden, what did we learn last night? I mean, or over the weekend in Game 7, like, home court advantage no longer really matters in the NBA. In fact, in Game 7s before 2017 in the NBA, I think it was 121-15 was the record of the home team in Game 7s. Since 2017, it's 14-16 now. Game 7 is actually not an advantage anymore at home.

0: speaks to the fact that home court isn't what it used to be in the NBA. And I know it's the Garden. Everybody's going to tell me it's the Garden. It's different. There's too many celebrities there. That doesn't seem to me to be the moment that's suddenly going to shake these Spurs. So I think these Spurs are sort of built to handle this moment. The Spurs are just, they're built different. They also, I think this version of Wemby is about as unstoppable as anybody has been in the NBA since Shaq. And the way that they figured out how to stop Shaq was just to have 30 guys foul him every single second of the day and then put him on the free throw line. The problem is Wemby hits his free throws. So there is no, okay, we're just going to, you know, like when you go into a gym to play pickup ball with somebody and you're like, I'll give you that. You can have that shot. That doesn't exist for Wemby. So this version of Wemby, whatever the success for OG Anunoby has been in the past against Wemby, is different. I do. I think the alien moniker was gifted too early. I think it's been earned now.
1: Well, Shaq couldn't pull up from the logo and hit threes, right? Like all these guys who you would describe across basketball history who you would consider a cheat code. And Shaq is one, for sure. Shaq is one. Wembanyama has as complete a skill set as any player we've ever seen and also has the physical gifts, unlike few other players that we've ever seen. He's as close to the complete package. This phrase is used far too often in sports, but he is literally made in a lab. I mean, he's a science experiment out here. He's bigger than Durant, and he plays like KD, but he's also got so many different facets to his game that, you know, you basically just have to hope that he has an off night. And yes, there are ways to bog that down. OKC did that and tried to do that at every turn. They were occasionally successful in creating turnovers. That defense is one of the best in basketball, even though OKC is not continuing its season on at this point, having lost in seven games to that Spurs team. But yeah, I still think I'm more confident if I'm the Knicks than I am if I'm the Spurs. I really think that there is just such a bravado to this entire New York City experience that it's just it's I don't know how to properly phrase it other than to say, you know what, if we die, we die type of situation. Like, that's the way that Knicks fans and the Knicks feel about this. They're going down swinging.
0: Now, there is no doubt. And again, there will be magic too. And this is why, like, right now, if you absolutely made me make a pick today, I got Spurs in six. I think the Spurs will cheat one of the first two games. Everybody will overreact.
1: And, you're going to make your picks at 5:40 in the morning?
0: Well, no.
1: Three hours of radio to do. You're going to do 5:40 a.m.?
0: No. We'll see what you have to pick over the course of the show. How about that? You don't have to make your pick right now. I think the Spurs and Knicks, they split in San Antonio. And then, obviously, at the Garden, the Knicks will get one there. So they'll get a couple of wins in this series. It's just they're not going to win the championship. It's just to me, they're not going to win the championship. But man, I'd love to be wrong. I genuinely wonder what the better final situation is going to be. I don't know. I don't know if if it's better for the Knicks to win and the world freaks out about the Knicks for the next 20 years because they finally won a title, or if the world freaks out because Wemby gets the title and becomes the third youngest player to get a title at this point. So already starts his global dominance at only the age of 22. We'll figure that out over the course of the next couple hours too. He's Buck Rising. I'm Jason Fitz. But coming up, we are up against June 1st, which means finally, maybe for the love of God, A.J. Brown is going somewhere. We will figure it out next. Buck and Fitz taking over for Two Pros and a Cup of Joe on Fox Sports Radio.
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0: All eyes are on AJ Brown because it's June 1st. Are we finally going to get some movement on the superstar wide receiver? Buck and Fitz hanging out, filling in for two pros and a cup of Joe on Fox Sports Radio. And Buck, today's a significant day that gets into the minutia, but I think most football fans understand this at this point because we're so used to it. If A.J. Brown is going to get traded, today begins the window where that can really happen, because after today, they can split the cost of it, essentially. So it becomes less of a salary cap hit post-June 1st, unlike a cut where you can designate post-June 1st. You can't designate a trade. So they've had to wait, they being the Philadelphia Eagles, to move A.J. Brown if they're going to move A.J. Brown, because the salary cap ramifications are absolutely insane. So now that we've hit June 1st, the window opens basically financially to make it easy for them to make a trade. Here's what stuns me. I genuinely, and maybe this is just my naivete, but I genuinely believed, a month ago that we would hit midnight on June 1st or whatever time they actually allow this to happen, and we would just get an announce. All right, A.J. Brown's been traded. And what do I see? I see reports over the weekend that they're nowhere close, they being the Patriots and Eagles. They're nowhere close on a deal. They've had months to work on this. We've had months to talk about it. And we finally get to the day where it can happen, and reports are that they're nowhere close. Like, it makes no – you cover an NFL team. I don't understand how both of these teams didn't already have all this locked in. Boom, boom, boom, boom, get it done, move on.
1: Well, that's just not the way to negotiate, right? If you're Howie Roseman, you're not going to just let this deal be done and dusted, right? You're going to try and squeeze as much leverage as humanly possible out of A.J. Brown. If you're, because, I mean, what's the worst case scenario for Philadelphia? Is that A.J. Brown's still on the roster? Now, that might be not a good thing, honestly, given the way that the last couple of, I wouldn't even say last couple of months, I would say year plus around the Eagles locker room and that particular situation, where it appears, and again, we are not in their heads and in their private conversations and in their text threads and things like that. I do know AJ a little bit. Now, it's also been a long time since I've covered AJ Brown. AJ has been in Philadelphia longer than he was here in Tennessee. So I can't speak definitively on that person anymore, because I'm sure he's not exactly the same person that I covered when he got drafted in the second round out of Ole Miss by the Titans. But the thing that has, it appears to have taken as big a hit as anything in this, is the fact that I do know definitively when AJ was here in Nashville, he and Jalen Hurts had as close of a relationship as any two players in the NFL, certainly any two players who weren't on the same team. And so AJ ultimately gets moved to Philadelphia. What was that, before the 2022? No, in the 2022 NFL draft, right? Because that's, yep, when they drafted Treylon Burks, God help them, here in Tennessee. So AJ goes to Philly, and it works, and they win a championship, and he and Hurts have a great relationship, and there is a cost that comes with winning, the strain of playing that much football, the strain of Philadelphia as a media market, whatever has happened there, and it would be just speculation to say that something has definitively happened, but we do feel like there's an erosion of that relationship to some extent. So maybe it is worst-case scenario that they can't move A.J. Brown. But I think if you're Howie Roseman, you have a little more wiggle room here. June 1st is simply the deadline when the money changes and it becomes more palatable to move him. June 1st is not the date that you absolutely have to move that player. They can play this game all through training camp. They can drag this thing well into the summer. They can drag it into preseason if they want to. I mean, I can theoretically, they could bring it up to the trade deadline in the NFL season. I think that everybody would like a resolution before the actual NFL season begins. I think Philadelphia included. But yeah, they don't have to rush through this thing. It's been a hurry up and wait situation the entire time. The only thing that makes this more visceral is the fact that we've been hearing about it. I mean, when did, and I know that this is a loaded or a charged situation talking about Diana Russini and the reporting around A.J. Brown, but Diana's been reporting on A.J. or had been reporting on A.J. for the better part of, I don't know, 6 months, and the interest of the Patriots, and he wasn't the only player that she was talking about. I remember her talking about Max Crosby right at the Super Bowl from your Raiders, wanting to play, expressing a belief or an interest in playing for Mike Vrabel. So there has been a lot of noise.

0: noise around the Patriots and acquiring players, big name, star caliber players, A.J. Brown, Max Crosby, the A.J. thing is more concrete. But now we've just gotten to the starting line, essentially, for this conversation. It doesn't have to be finished in it. Now, ideally, it would finish at some point between 10 a.m. and 1 p.m. Central Time, because that's when I'm on the air locally, and I would enjoy that story while I'm doing the local show today.
1: I mean, that seems rather selfish of you, unless it can happen between 9 and 11 a.m. when I'm on Yahoo Sports Daily, because that would also be a delightful piece of news to get as it happens. I do think your point about Howie Roseman wanting to get the max value is an important one, because certainly we're all looking at wide receiver rooms like Kansas City and wondering, how are you not aggressively looking at A.J. Brown? I think every team that's in a Super Bowl window suddenly becomes at least a more interesting conversation about, should we be looking at A.J. Brown? That being said, through all the conversation about A.J., the Giants may have their eye on a different wide receiver, not A.J. Brown, but another household name that everybody knows. The question is, should they, and what's it mean for a wide open wide receiver room there? We'll figure that out next. Buck and Fitz hanging out on Two Pros and a Cup of Joe on Fox Sports Radio. We are Fox.
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0: everybody. 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Good morning, Don. He has missed us. We had to wrangle him up. We got him back in. My friends, my name is Tim Fletcher, and I am certainly happy to be here with you listening to a little Dirtfoot. Crank it up. Rip the knob off. My good friends, did you know that you can call us right here on the old Tim Fletcher Show? On the Mudbugs Hockey Hotline, 318-725-5945. 318-Rally-45.
1: Hello.
0: Coach O.
1: Hello.
0: Hey, buddy. I saw some videos of you this weekend, man, doing a little coaching out there while you're wearing your suit pants and stuff, buddy. Way to go, Coach. You're bringing it up. Well, I'm one. I get it. Thank you, Coach. He is locked in. And when he's like this, just let him finish. Just let him finish, Clark. Got a little Mississippi leg hound in him. My friends, get in touch with the Mudbugs for season tickets for the upcoming season or to get your business in tune and aligned with an outstanding organization. T. Scott, Muskie, Soupy, Paige, Laura, and the whole crew getting it done at mudbugshockey.com, 318-636-7094. Hey, man, did you know that you can call us on the... Wait a minute, we just did that. Hey, man, did you know you could text us on the Live Oak Environmental text line? Hey, man, I don't answer, man, but I'll text you, dude. 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Here's the deal. They do dumpster service around here, right? And they do it, you know, really, really well. So well that it's almost a crime if you do not have Live Oak as your dumpster service. I'm not saying that if I'm elected mayor that I will make it a crime, but just know that you probably want to avoid the hoosegal if you ever see me in office, if I ever see something other than a Live Oak logo in there. Wait, is that extortion? Have I already committed my first political crime without even being on a ballot?
2: The following is a paid program. Participants of this program are not employees of this station, and their views, opinions, and claims do not necessarily represent

0: those of Town Square Media, its employees, or advertisers.
1: Valid points. Yes, thanks for getting that in there. Live Oak Environmental, the good guys, the nice guys, you do want them to handle your dumpster service because they do a great job. They're local folks. They're the Walters crew. They're also going to probably save you a ton of money, so why not make the switch? If your dumpster doesn't have the Live Oak logo, it really is just trash. I'm just sorry. That's how I see it. Hey, man, did you know that the Early Riser portion of our show is brought to you by Sports World? Sports World. Oh, Raj, it's June 1st. The mitts and sticks and mitts is over with. Oh, man.
2: What you talking about, Willis?
1: Well, I hope you guys certainly took advantage of that. You know? There we go. If you didn't, well, that's on you. We gave you plenty of opportunities. But here's the deal. They're still your source for sports, whether it's gear, whether it's unis, whether it's stuff for mom and dad to wear while watching kiddos out there in travel soccer and travel baseball and travel softball this summer. They got stuff for you. Things to sit on, things to cool you down with, and Gatorade gum. Sports World, 8809 Joella, just off 3132. Your local uniform pros since 1973. Folks, we're on the social media. I'm being probed to tell you. You know. We're on the X because that's where all the cool kids hang out. And if you have not deducted by now, with the talk of our blood pressure, our ailments, my poison ivy, the government, gas prices, we're pretty cool and hip. We're like the young folks. It's almost like sitting in a coffee house on a campus. And how we stay so cool is by checking out the X. At Fletcher Show, at Fletch Worldwide, at Hey Boy Rogers, and at A. Hester 32. Rogers, I don't know what that little movie just did was. I don't know what that was. I don't know if that was... It made the sound of the saxophone, but you climbed the ladder with your fingers, which I don't know what instrument you play to make. Or is that just one of your, more from your cachet of dance moves? Right. Got it. Right, right. A little foggy. I got you. Woo! And A. Hester 32 as well. And don't forget our fourth Pip, our fourth BG. The man who is right here in this studio every afternoon from 4 to 5, producing and board hopping with Colvin Robertson and Off Center with Colvin. Yay! It's a really fun show. If you haven't tuned in, please do so. It's about sports cars, memorabilia, the hobby, and so much more. Yay! And the guy running everything, he's got his finger on the pulse of so much. He is the GeekCon godfather. He is the Mardi Gras Mamba. He is the wind beneath Puff's wings in their back and forth discussion of who really has the worst baseball team. Is it my Tigers or is it my Orioles? Back and forth they go. They do. So give it up and give him a follow on X at Greg Etto. We're also on TikTok. Wow. I guess so. Oh, wow. We're also on TikTok, Instagram, and Threads at Tim Fletcher Show and the Tim Fletcher Show Facebook page and YouTube channel features a broadcast of the program in beautiful Technicolor sound and Panavision audio. Yes, sir. And at the end of the day, Raj and I, despite our teetering health, as opposed to our heating teeth. We'll still lift over 85 pounds of radio each hour. Weighs about 85, 86 pounds. Depends on, you know, how many jokes Hester squeezes in. And we will upload that into where the podosphere is located. Those beautiful clouds you see up there that we think bring rain. Well, that's where all the podcasts are. And whenever you're ready to listen to a certain hour of a program of ours,

0: All you have to do is pierce that arrow through the podcast heart, and it will rain down upon you. Who broke my heart? You did. You did. Blame it on Cupid. Shoot that poison arrow through my pod. Wherever you get your podcast from, that's where you'll find us. We're kind of around. We're doing our thing.
1: Kind of a big deal.
0: Some people know us. You don't know us. Okay, well, all right. Perhaps you've seen some of our more fine work at local theaters. So, with all that said, we get this party started. Let's get going. Let's get some stuff going here. All right, enough of this tomfoolery. As I said, like my Aunt Gladys, tomfoolery. We begin the entire episode today with your SEC update. 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Bo is a super duper good fellow that I wish every single one of you folks would have an opportunity to get to know. 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And you want someone who is that conscientious to be running that kind of stuff rather than someone like me. 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You'll be glad you did, buddy. Seriously. So, your SEC update is a paid advertisement from Bo Harris Wealth Management. Going over the NCAA baseball tournament. Your Georgia Bulldogs have punched their ticket to a super regional. Georgia kind of mowed through everybody, you know, in the grand scheme of things. Just kind of said, I think we're just going to prove that we can do this against non-SEC competition as well. Knocked off Liberty 6-1. Daniel Jackson, the superstar catcher for the Bulldogs, goes 2-for-4. Caden Aoki, 6 innings, 1 earned run, 11 strikeouts as they extinguish the flames. Oh. Yeah, I went there. Early Sunday, Oklahoma sent the Citadel packing with a 15-5 win. Arkansas withstood a 3-run rally in the bottom of the ninth to beat Northeastern 10-9 and send them out of here. Kentucky was bounced by West Virginia 11-9. Florida was knocked into the loser's bracket by Troy 16-11. Auburn handled Central Florida earlier 9-3. Texas whips up on Cal Santa Barbara 6-4 to advance to the Super Regionals. Arkansas taking on Kansas last evening. Hogs had a 5-0 lead going into the fourth inning. An error on what could have been an inning-ending double play opened the floodgates for the Jayhawks to put 6 runs on the board in the fourth. They added 2 in the fifth, 3 in the sixth, and 2 in the eighth to polish off the Razorbacks 13-10 and send the Hogs home. Mike Anu had a home run, 2 RBI, and went 4-for-4. Oklahoma has forced a decisive game against Georgia Tech with a 15-8 win last night over the Ramblin' Wreck in Atlanta. The Ragin' Cajuns forced their way into the regional championship by eliminating Cincinnati earlier in the day, and last night just couldn't hold off the onslaught of what is a very talented Mississippi State squad. Bulldogs jumped out 3-0. It was 3-1 going into the fourth, but then 4 runs crossed the plate for the Bulldogs, and it was kind of over from there for the Cajuns. Another 5 spot for Mississippi State in the

0: Lemon.
1: Bulldogs eliminate the Raging Cajuns 19-5. Alabama gets three runs in the top of the 11th inning to short circuit Oklahoma State 9-7 in advance to the Super Regional. Ole Miss holds on and beats Arizona State 5-4 in 10 innings on a walk-off. Texas A&M was destroyed by Southern Cal 14-3, so that'll set up a winner-take-all showdown tonight. And Auburn, coming back from the dead after losing their opening round or their opening game in the regional, has forced a winner-take-all matchup by beating Milwaukee 8-1. So the lineup today, including SEC squads, and all of these are winner-takes-the-regional matchups. Georgia Tech and Oklahoma at 2 o'clock on ESPNU. Florida will match up with Troy at 5 o'clock on the SEC Network. Auburn and Milwaukee. What is a Milwaukee? At 5 o'clock on ESPNU. Milwaukee led by Sotaro Ishida as they get ready to face Ethan Bingaman and the Auburn Tigers. At 5 o'clock on ESPN2, Jace Tarnish and the Kentucky Wildcats will try to take down West Virginia at West Virginia. And in the nightcap, what should be a whale of a baseball game, Southern Cal and Texas A&M, with the Aggies, of course, at home and should be the home team tonight. Caden Sorrell, 23 home runs for the Aggies this year. Jack Basser, a .349 hitter for the Southern Cal Trojans. That all gets going at 8 o'clock tonight on ESPN2. And after that, we'll have the Super Regionals completely set. And that, my friends, is your SEC update. 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Time now to say good morning to our old pal, Rogers Hembone Hampton.
2: Hey, boy. Happy Monday, Timothy Fletcher.
1: How you doing, buddy?
2: I'm doing. It's Monday. It's not a rainy day in Monday, so it's not going to get me completely down.
1: Well, that's good. That's good.
2: Nowhere raining near in sight unless you get a spit hit somewhere.
1: That's
2: We've
1: true.
2: Hit that time of year and
1: we
2: summer.
1: We have. What's so how on? Was your weekend?
2: Just chilled, to be honest with you.
1: Okay.
2: Didn't do a whole lot.
1: All right. Okay.
2: I knew the heat was coming, so I was like, all right, got to watch it even more now.
1: And it ain't backing down, buddy.
2: No, it ain't.
1: It is not backing down. Good weekend. I got out and about, man. I was a little social butterfly this
2: week. Really?
1: Weekend. Oh, yeah, dude. I was everywhere.
2: Okay.
1: Wasn't I? Friday? No, I didn't do anything Friday, I don't think.
2: So you were like that feather in Forrest Gump. You just floated everywhere.
1: I did.
2: Wow.
1: Saturday, went and watched the Champions League final between Arsenal and PSG. And then went to the Rougarou game, all with Hester's crew. Sunday, I went back to 7th Ave to watch U.S. versus Senegal with Hester and some of his crew. Mowed the yard, edged it again, walked my arse off.
2: Your arsenal off?
1: Yeah.
2: Hey! Hey, be here all week.
1: Absolutely.
2: Hopefully.
1: Yeah, it was a good weekend. Good weekend.
2: Well, good, busy yeah. little butterfly.
1: I know. We got baseball on the brain, Women's College Ray. World Series. Today at 9:15, Casey Vieira joins us. And for those around here, of course, you're like, wait a minute. Wasn't that the dude that was on the TV? Yeah, he should be on KSLA. I saw him last night. He's the former KSLA TV sports director, Casey Vieira, who is a San Antonio guy, and he is in San Antonio now. And he has a couple of podcasts. Locked On Spurs and Spurs Squad Show that airs the latter 3 days a week and the former after every Spurs basketball game. So we'll talk to him about Wimby and the Spurs locking in and getting ready to take on the Knicks in the NBA Finals. We've got the Stanley Cup Finals set

0: We've got NFL OTAs. We've got recruiting news. We've got more baseball, more hoops, and so much of everything. So why not just hang out? What else you got to do, man? We're just going to shoot the breeze. You can shoot it with us. Shoot us a text on the Live Oak Environmental text line. 318-GUY-PILE, 318-489-7453. Hambone and I will be back with more of the early riser portion of our show brought to you by Sports World right after this.
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7: Own Hampton here. It's a Monday, June 1st, the first day of June, 2026. Did we mention that earlier, Raj, that we have clicked over to June?
8: You did briefly because you mentioned the sports world's bats and gloves thing was done.
7: Okay,
8: so
7: all right.
8: You kind of threw it in there, but didn't really.
7: Holy moly, here we go.
8: Yeah.
7: So June is the, to me, Raj, June means baseball, baseball, baseball, baseball, yeah. Obviously.
8: But and it we also, should just be coming off Memorial Day weekend.
7: Right. And it also means, though, that once we kind of get towards the end of this month, that's when you'll start hearing a little bit more about the 7-on-7s. You'll start hearing a little bit more from coaches. You'll start seeing a little bit more social media activity from folks and, you know, working out for football and all that good stuff. Then we have the SEC meetings, and then that's it, Raj. Then it's training camps for NFL, and then colleges start reporting. And so we literally have about a 20-day window where it's just kind of like, all right, let's catch our breath. Let's watch this NBA Finals, which should be very entertaining, you know, for a lot of reasons.
8: I know you're happy.
7: Yeah.
8: At least half happy.
7: Half happy. And, of course, we got the World Cup beginning in just a handful of days, less than 2 weeks away. So, yeah, so instead of a 20-day, how about 10 days? Just a 10-day little chill pill. Just going, all right, let's just reset, because it is getting ready to be a full-force juggernaut of sporting activity. We still have one more major in golf. We still have NBA draft this month.
8: MLB All-Star Game,
7: trade deadline. MLB All-Star Game, trade deadlines.
8: Yeah. Next thing you know, camps are opening in NFL.
7: And so it's just really going to get crazy here in about 10, 15 days. So, yeah, I was just kind of thinking about that, like, yeah, we're just going to kind of take it nice and slow here. We'll chat about everything going on, obviously, for the right reasons and stuff. But there could be a little bit more rabbit hole chasing. This is about that time of the year where you can kind of get away with that.
8: Because we know in the NBA and the NHL, so we're down to the four. So it's not as much speculation.
7: Without LSU in the
8: absolutely
7: NCAA tournament.
8: And now UL's gone.
7: UL's gone. And Arkansas's gone. And who gives a flying flip about Texas? You know, huh?
8: Come on.
7: Oh,
8: you spent time with him all weekend.
7: I forget he's

0: with the one swing of the bat in their last at bat. And that's, I mean, how
1: that
0: much
1: happened
0: more do
1: a
0: you
1: lot.
0: Want?
1: Yeah, that happened a lot.
0: It really
1: yeah.
0: did.
1: Yeah.
0: Last night, UCLA, they were down to the last strike, dude. Two runs down. And the J-Woo girl knocks one, you know, to Tulsa. But that didn't stop Texas Tech. You know, they came right back and were able to finish them off. And in the next, I think it was in the ninth, maybe it was the ninth inning. But you're like, holy cow. There was so much, you know, seesawing of the emotions. Fun stuff, you know. And I don't know how in the heck anyone hits a softball coming at you that fast.
1: Yeah.
0: From that short of a space.
1: Yeah.
0: That's terrifying.
1: Yeah.
0: And so they're down to the final four. It's the double elimination day today for the softball. And, of course, Draco's already said Roll Tide need a W tonight. Girls are playing out of their mind. Out of their minds. And so how it's shaking and baking is that Texas and, Tennessee and Alabama each just need one win. Texas has to beat Tennessee at 11 o'clock this morning, and then they would have to beat them again in the next game. One Tennessee win advances them into the championship series. Same thing for Alabama this evening at 6 o'clock on ESPN. The Crimson Tide take on Texas Tech. If the Crimson Tide win, they move into the championship. If Texas Tech wins, they'll turn right around about 20, 30 minutes later and stage a winner moves on, loser leaves town matchup. So good stuff. And outside of, once again, Arkansas getting blown out by UCLA, everything else has been pretty salty and pretty entertaining. It really is.
1: You're right. It seems like the women's softball game, it seems like it's upped its enthusiasm. It's upped its – the field looks great on everything awesome. I'm looking. It just –
0: crowds are packed.
1: Crowds
0: there,
1: are packed.
0: Jelly tight,
1: and I know, it's a different game for the girls and all that cheering in the dugout and stuff. But that's what adds to their sport.
0: That's right. That's what makes their sport. That's exactly
1: so
0: right.
1: it just seems like
0: – No problem with it.
1: No, I got no problem with it whatsoever. And it's fun and it's exciting and it lets little girls know they can grow up to be big-time athletes.
0: Mm-hmm.
1: That you can do what you want to do on both sides. So it's been very exciting, man. And you're right. We kind of got through May – Now we're about to get serious.
0: Mm-hmm.
1: So I like that.
0: I do too,
1: man. I like it. I like it a lot.
0: I like it a lot.
1: It's good.
0: 6:27 is the time. We got an LSU update coming up here in just a wee bit. Of course, big league news as well. The Astros got mizzed yesterday, Raj.
2: Good game, though.
0: It was a good game. What's his name? Starter for the Astros. The
1: Imani. Something like that, yeah.
0: Imai. Who started the no-hitter last in his previous start.
1: Yeah.
0: He pitched well, good enough to win.
1: Well, the announcer said he pitched better than he did in the no-hitter.
0: Okay, I can see that.
1: I was watching it. And believe me, the Astros were hitting Miz hard. They were just hitting it straight to the outfielders and straight to the infielders. Believe me, they were whacking it. I was watching that game. It was one of the better pitched games, and it wasn't that he was just dominating the Astros. They were hitting him hard. They were just going straight. I just couldn't believe it. Back. Oh, wow. But it was a really good game. Both of them pitched their butts off. That's one of those 2-0 losses as an Astros fan I can take because you hung with one of the best in the league with not your full force lineup. So I that was an enjoyable game to watch.
0: Astros are still playing pretty darn good baseball, you know.
1: Oh, there's such a long way to go.
0: It is.
1: And again, a division, kind of like the Saints, it's winnable to the end. Just the way it goes.
0: Right.
1: The whole league, we talked about that, even Adam. There's only a handful of teams, maybe, you can look at and go, all right, the rest of them are all near 500 or a couple over, a couple under. And with this much time left in the season, anybody's game is to be had. Unless some of these teams that are starting to look bad continue to look bad, then you start dropping them off by all-star break.
0: Yeah.
1: But for the most part, they're all.
0: And one of those may be somebody's Kansas City Royals who are just terrible.
1: I don't understand.
0: I don't either, man. They've got talent, and I don't get it. I texted in the thread last night. Again, if anyone ever wonders just again how cool we are, I have a baseball text thread. How you like them apples? Talking Major League

0: baseball with three other dudes on a regular basis, huh? That's right, ladies, still single. I don't get it either. But anywho, I was like, the Royals have to fire their manager. I mean, this is... There we go. Yeah, they have to fire their skipper. They are just woeful. They've lost like seven road games in a row or something like that. There was some stat that I was going to save for Hester. Did I send it to him or not? I was hoping to get him in a good, bad mood. So what was it? Royals have to make a managerial move. Did I not send the link there? No, I guess not. But it is just, they don't do anything well except Bobby Witt and Seth Lugo, and that's about it. There's not a whole heck of a lot left. Again, you know, Raj, back in the day, it was easier when my fingers worked better. You know what I'm saying? These things, I know my mind's telling them where to go, but it's always like one letter or two letters over from where it needs to be poking. And I'm like, why are you doing this? This is not that hard, you know? Again, now I'm looking at something that I have no idea. Clicked on three things that I've just trying to get back to the original screen, Rogers. I'm telling you, man.
1: Are you sure it's a touch screen?
0: Yeah, maybe it's not a touch screen. Maybe you're right. Oh, boy. And this is how boring our text thread got last night. We ended up talking about the Nationals, like as in the Washington Nationals. Like, hey, the Nationals might be for real. Yeah, so-and-so. It's me and Greg and Puff and Adam.
1: Okay, so it's not like
0: Tim. No.
1: Oh, well, I expect that from
0: God. Right. Yeah.
1: Oh, okay.
0: And every now and then it bleeds over to one that includes Patrick as well.
1: He has no idea.
0: He does not care. There is zero desire to know anything about baseball whatsoever. Right. So, yeah.
1: Damn Obama.
0: And, from one of our coaches here. I did see this yesterday making the rounds on social media, Raj. It was 41 years ago today that this man, shows a guy in his tennis shorts and shirt, hands in his pocket, right outside the tennis court among like some tables. 41 years ago, this man ordered a Bloody Mary, a steak sandwich, and a steak sandwich, and then proceeded to charge it to the Underhills. 41 years ago, Fletch aired in theaters. I saw Jarrett Fobbs yesterday at a local place, restaurant here. And of course, Jarrett, one of the best high school athletes we've ever had here, former Huntington Raider, LSU Tiger. I'm like, when did you graduate again? And when did he say 2010? And so it seemed like that was a long time ago. You know, 16 years ago is when he graduated high school. It's like, wow, 16 years though, okay? Now I add 25. That's how long ago it was when we were in a theater watching Fletch.
2: All right, so that means that was 1985?
0: Yes.
2: Because when you started that story, I was doing my math, which means were you still at NLU in 85?
0: Oh. Yes,
2: so I thought you were about to say somebody sent you a picture of you in your tennis shorts over on the NLU courts and you had a Bloody Mary eating a steak. I went, I can see that. I can see Fletcher on the tennis court with a Bloody Mary and just chewing on a steak that's being cooked by the frat brothers. I really did. So, Mama, when you said the movie, I had Fletch in my mind, but when you said Fletch in theaters, I went, wait a minute. Did you perform with the NLU players?
0: I was a member of the...
2: Which has led us to today.
0: The Theater of the Mind.
2: See?
0: Yes. 41 years ago, 1985, Fletch was in theaters. And Rogers, if it came on right now, I would want to watch it

0: It's funny as it probably is. It's as funny today as it was 41 years ago. It's so stinking good. I never read the books, by the way. Did you ever read the books?
1: I did not. They're usually different.
0: Yeah.
1: They're usually different. Like Jaws.
0: Yeah, probably so.
1: Jaws was a minnow.
0: Jaws was the quarterback for the Eagles. The early riser portion of our show brought to you by Sports World, 8809 Juella, just off 3132, your local uniform pros since 1973. 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
4: 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And don't forget school unis. They've got those too. Never too early. From the Live Oak Environmental text line, Trey, it's all ball bearings now. Spitzer valves and ball bearings, buddy. Cookie Man says, would you rather have LSU's or UCLA's baseball season? That's an interesting question. Let me, Samantha, ponder that for a second. Okay. Would I rather have LSU's baseball season, which was underwhelming, frustrating, every single stinking weekend, it was another reason to go, this, it's going to turn around soon. It's going to turn around soon. And it never, ever did. Or you could go 57-8 and win every Big Ten series except one, I guess, and watch the future number one draft pick, Rocco Chalosky, at shortstop. But then you get bounced before you even make it to a regional final. This the second time that's ever happened that a number one overall seed didn't even make it to their own regional final. One seeds have not made it out of a regional, but they've at least always played for the regional title until Vanderbilt last year and UCLA this year. So, Raj, the disappointment of being bounced in your house, not to be confused with the Central Florida Football Stadium, the bounce house. Getting bounced in your own house to short circuit a dream season or to just be stuck in the mud the entire year. And know that you're not going to have it, and know that your season was over with after the conference tournament, that you didn't have to worry about the drama of, I'm going to take the UCLA season. I like a win. Yeah. And as a Razorback fan, I am conditioned for this, to have really nice baseball regular seasons and never win the prize. So,
5: but your women got there for the first time.
4: Yeah, but I'm saying, though, how I could handle it as a UCLA fan, I would be able to, yeah, I could do that because I do it every year. Arkansas is always good, and they never win. And so I am used to a very good season and a very underwhelming or unfulfilling postseason. So, yeah, I'm used to it. You can't hurt Razorback fans, man. We've seen too much. We've suffered enough. You can keep adding on to it. That's fine. Oh, sure, Kansas. Doobity-doobity-doobity. You get to go to the Super

0: Super Regional for the first time. Happy for you. Knock yourself out. You just helped kind of pull the Band-Aid off a little bit quicker for us. So thank you.
1: Start the summer a little quicker.
0: Get those tans and Mai Tais flowing.
1: Yard work.
0: Yes.
1: Walking. I'm walking
0: here and here and here. And waving. Time now for an LSU update brought to you by X-Mark Strength Equipment. Hoo-ah, Charlie! You know, Raj, I remember when I just first started working out back in the eighth grade. Before I had braces. Kid was picking on me, Raj. Started making fun of my teeth. And that's when I told him, right before I socked him in the eye, Raj, I said, "You can't handle the tooth." And that began my fitness journey. That has taken a wayward turn years ago when my fitness journey led to more, what flavor of ice cream am I going to put chocolate syrup on tonight? And oh, buddy, did I pack on some pounds, all the way up to 307 pounds. All right, something's got to change because I want to be around for my grandkiddos as long as I possibly can. And also, I'm doing this stuff, you know. You don't have to be very smart to do my job. And so there's not a lot I could do. So this is about it. I like doing it. So I'm like, all right, let's try to stick around. So, yeah, started the waving and walking thing, but also added in just a little lightweight work with my dumbbells from X-Mark Strength Equipment. And I love it. Seriously, I will just do those little 15-pound dumbbells, and I'll do little sets of 25 curls just walking through the house when, you know, 11:30. Oh, let me grab these real quick. Do this. Get back from a walk. Oh, let me grab these. Do a couple more curls. A couple more little thingamajigs where you put them above your head and hold them out to your side. 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I ain't solving, you know, riddles over here. I'm not, you know, curing rockets or anything like that. 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Imagine what they can do with a black diamond weight bench with any of those Cat 3 and Cat 5 Hurricane air bikes, buddy. That's how you get it done right there. X-Mark Strength Equipment, 7144 West Park Road, bringing you the LSU update. Well, well, well. Jake Amos, LSU's golf coach, was so resigned to the fact that it was going to be a rough Sunday. He booked the LSU golf team, the men's golf team, flights home from Carlsbad, California, before they hit the course on Sunday. Why did he do that? Well, they were in 27th place. Top 15 teams advance to the fourth round, and they were in 27th place. They were 16 shots out of 15th place. And so, Raj, the old adage of, okay, yeah, you got to make up 16 shots, but you also have to climb through 12 other golf teams. You got to be that much better than those 12 golf teams that are already ahead of you. They've got a head start on you. And so, yeah, you can see why that Jake Amos was like, yeah, let's save the trouble. These guys are going to want to get the heck out of here. I want to get the heck out of here. We out. He sent him out and said, let's just see what we can do. No pressure. Be aggressive. Be aggressive. They were. They teed off on the 10th hole, played the back nine first, then the front nine. They shot an 18 under par 270. How good is that? It's LSU's lowest round they've ever posted in an NCAA championship. It's also only one shot off the NCAA championship single round record of 19 under. And so not only did they

0: go out and be aggressive. They were so aggressive, they climbed all the way into a tie for 12th. Made the cut and will be on the course today. They still have some ground to make up because after today, the top eight teams advance to match play where there'll be two against two, one-on-one, four matchups. Those two winners face off each other in the semifinals, and then the survivors get into the championship. Dan Hayes, the freshman, shot an 8-under par 64. I believe that broke John Peterson's scoring record in the NCAA championship by an LSU golfer. Jay Mendel out of Ascension Episcopal in Lafayette shot a 68. Arnie Svensson and Matthew Dodd-Berry shot 69s. Noah McWilliams out of Benton shot a 74, but his score did not have to count. You only count the top four out of your five golfers. And so Noah's score yesterday did not count. But they get after it again today. They've got three shots to make up and a couple of teams to wade through, but they've already proven don't book those flights too early just yet. 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They'll be open in just about 30 minutes from 7:15 to 3:30 every day. 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
0: 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Ooh, I tell you, they got everything you need. They've got whistles, we know that much. I use it on Friday Football Frenzy. And it's about that time you're going to have summer baseball. Well, it's almost time for Friday Football Frenzy, powered by Chevy Lane. You're right. But it's also almost time for, well, it's already in the middle of travel baseball, travel softball, travel soccer. Be prepared for it. So many ways to stay cool, so many ways to sit comfortably. 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Sports World, 8809 Joella, just off 3132. From Ed in San Marcos, did not see this, but that's pretty stinking funny. The Rangers had a Nolan Ryan jersey giveaway.

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Tacos, breakfast burritos from Fuzzy's Taco Shop would just hit the spot, buddy. 4600 East Texas in Bossier City. Take the industrial exit, go north, can't miss it. 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Uh-oh. Bo Harris Wealth Management. Here's the deal. Bo is a such a good dude that he truly wants you to kind of take a step back and just kind of look around and go, okay, hold on. Okay, it's 2026. By 2036, this is where I want to be. By 2046, 20 years from now, this is where I want to be. And by 2056, you know, when we're inhabiting the moon, this is where I want to be. And these are the big moments in my life. I'm breaking it down into 10-year increments. So we're going to go at that rate. Present that to Bo and say, hey, here's what I want. I want these 10-year increments. I want to reach these levels. You know, is that something I could do? How do I get there? That's why you call Bo. He will let you know that if it's possible, and if so, how you can do it. Now, you all can do it because now you got a teammate, one that's going to be there with you in the huddle the whole time, buddy. Bo Harris, Wealth Management, 318-670-3101. Bringing you this SEC update, a paid advertisement for Bo Harris Wealth Management. The SEC certainly is looking pretty good, pretty good so far in the Women's College World Series. Yesterday, Texas, in an elimination game against Nebraska, Katie Stewart with a go-ahead three-run home run in the sixth inning, kept the defending national champs alive with a come-from-behind 3-1 win over Nebraska. Held hitless and trailing one zip through five, the Longhorns rallied with one-out singles by J.C. Nichols. Caden Henry followed by Stewart's 250-foot blast down the left field line. It was her eighth go-ahead home run of the season and her 28th cream-de-tater of the season. So Monday, Texas takes on Tennessee. They'll have to beat them twice to advance to the championship series to continue to defend their national championship. There are four teams left in the Women's College World Series, and three of them hail from the SEC. Texas and Tennessee will play at 11 a.m. on ESPN. If Tennessee wins, they move into the championship series. If Texas wins, there will be a second game between the two to determine the championship invitee at about 1:30. And then tonight at 6, it's number one overall seed Alabama taking on a Texas Tech squad that has to beat them twice. So it depends on who wins the 6 o'clock. If Texas Tech wins, they will get together again approximately at 8:30, barring extra innings in the previous game. But if Alabama wins, Alabama advances to the championship series. We know this, there will be at least one SEC team in the championship, either Texas or Tennessee. And odds are certainly in favor of Alabama being on the other side of that coin. And that, my friends, is your SEC update. 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Located at 223 Fannin in downtown Shreveport, where all the cool cats hang out. Raj, I probably could have counted on one finger the number of times I've watched the Women's College World Series before 5 years ago, I bet. But you were mentioning last hour how everything's just kind of elevated. I don't know what it is, but it has really kind of become, for me,
like must-see TV this time of the year.

0: I will have one of my quad boxes will have softball on it because it's high quality.
1: There's a lot of good softball programs out there.
0: There are. And it's, you know, and I don't, what's interesting is that obviously Texas Tech is the best team that a money could buy, you know, and that's their MO.
1: That's what happens when it actually works.
0: They're the oil filled baron, you know, evil,
1: yeah,
0: you know,
1: yeah,
0: wearing black and all that good stuff.
1: Yeah, throw me a tortilla.
0: Right. But if, you know, but that's what they had to do to be able to compete against the Alabamas, Texas, and Tennessees of the world.
1: And it worked for them.
0: It's worked
1: so far.
0: It's
1: not worked for everybody.
0: It hasn't worked for everybody.
1: This LSU season, baseball men-wise, it didn't
0: right
1: work.
0: I'm just talking about softball, though, yeah. And the reason that I think that it's so competitive and so exciting is that you do have these 8-10 teams that are just really, really, really super stinking good. And of those, there's about four that are, like, beyond even that. And I think now we've kind of seen that who the four are, even though UCLA probably could have, should have, would have been in that mix as well. Nebraska with their 27-game winning streak or whatever that they had, certainly right there. So, yeah, six super teams. You look over the NCAA baseball tournament, Little Rock is in the Sweet 16. Milwaukee is a... You know, they're going to be stretched to do it today because Auburn's just going to – feels like they're going to be able to flex their way through this thing. But it sure feels like that in baseball that there is a more dispersed talent pool than there is in softball. It feels like softball right now, they'll throw a million one at the Kennedy kid to get the Texas Tech, you know, roster built. And other teams can kind of pay that, but Texas isn't paying anybody $1 million. Nebraska's not paying anybody $1 million in softball. I don't know if anyone's doing that in baseball either, but I know this, in baseball, it just feels like the talent pool is a lot more distributed. Cal Poly, a 3 seed, already in the Super Regional. So, I don't know. It's just... very interesting to me that softball is not as talent width-wise as baseball, but depth-wise, as far as, like, the teams that are really good, they are so stinking good, like, memorably good. Coach, do we still have Coach Mitchell with us?
2: Yes.
0: Let's do, Coach, good morning, Coach, on the Mudbugs Hockey Hotline. How are you doing today, buddy?
3: I'm doing fine, guys. How y'all doing?
0: We're doing A-okay. Buddy, those Cajuns gave it a good little ride there, didn't they? But just ran into a buzzsaw. Mississippi State has a ton of talent, but a nice season there for the fellas and Coach Deggs.
3: Yeah. You know, Thutch, you would know that, and I thought about you all day as I was watching and listening to the UL game, and everything you say is correct. You know, there are so many things that we could say about college athletics right now. And many of the things that we say, we've done the research on. We know it is what it is. And it's the truth. As you was describing a while ago, you know, the levels. You know, you got the Texas Tech softball team and the money being spent to build the team, so say.
0: Mm-hmm.
3: But let me just remind everybody about Texas Tech. That gentleman... that is their head coach.
0: Mm-hmm.
3: That guy can coach softball.
0: Coach Glasgow is very good.
3: He knows how to develop softball players and getting them to where they need to be so where they are able to compete. I got a chance to spend a lot of time watching this guy when he was at UL, and I said, wow. I said, man, UL better get some money to keep this guy here, or somebody's going to offer this man a lot of money, and who knows, he'll take it. With that said, going back to the UL game, I want to ask you all this, Fletch, and I'm a coach, and, you know, I almost know the answer, but it's better to find out from other people what they're thinking. Hey, Fletch.
0: Yes.
3: What do you think we need to do with how the baseball bracket is being played? You know, Fletch, when you got to go through what UL, and I'm not saying that for UL.
0: Right,
3: I'm saying
0: right.
3: That for every team.
0: Okay.
3: When you got to go through something like what UL went through to get selected, with the RPI.

0: They really got selected the way I'm understanding this, just because of their RPI. But they did do a run right before the selection committee made the selections, and then they were chosen. But then you got a lot of people that say, you know, UL probably would have still been chosen to make the 64 had they still not finished strong in that tournament. They said because to finish like UL finished in that Sun Belt tournament, it burned those kids out. They were out of pitchers. They were on fumes. Yeah. And yesterday, it was so heartbreaking just to hear the dominance of Mississippi State. And I know they're good. I said, but look, this is just pure dominance. I said, you know, if I was the head coach at UL, I said, and I know it's against the rules and the regulation of the athletic department and all of that, I would walk up to the umpire and I'd say, man, shut this down. Shut it down now. Give him the win because Mississippi State deserves it. But y'all are not going to humiliate my senior boys and this team like that because we worked too hard to get here. And I feel as a fan that they shouldn't have to go through that. The NCAA needs to come up with another system because watch, you talked about Cal Poly in a situation, no matter if it's softball or baseball. And it's different, softball, men, boys and girls, it's different. But the bottom line is, if we're going to tweak this and we're going to suitcase carry and go hire mercenaries to play the game of college athletics, then everybody needs to get involved. I don't care if it's the politician, the Congress, I don't care. Get them all involved. Let's all get involved. And let's figure something out because with all due respect, if I'm going to watch athletics, then I want all of them to be at their best, at their rest, at their, you know, the time away, et cetera. Because when one team is playing so many darn games and all the other team is just resting and waiting to pick up the what's left, when you're going to get on the field, it's what's left of you is going to compete to try to move on. Well, then, come on, that's a no-brainer. You are not going to defeat nobody when you are spun. There is nothing left in your program. So with that said, that's not because of UL I'm saying that. That's because we have to do something so that the little guys, you know, the smaller schools can be, not say treated better, but they could be put in a position to be successful if they're going to compete against the monsters. That's who I call them, the giants of athletics. And that's the big boys. You know, the Ohio States, the Michigans, the LSUs, hey, the Mississippi State, because they're all rising now. And they're becoming like mountains to defeat. How are you going to defeat this with all that money that they got? And we know where that money is coming from. So, guys, we got to do something to change the lay of the land to make this thing more equitable for athletes because this is not good. And if you think I'm joking, go talk to some seniors right now in the United States that's graduating from high school that did not get a scholarship, and they deserve one because they were that good. But there ain't none because of the way athletics is being done now. Mercenaries hiring them with suitcases of money. Golly, where have we gone?
1: Coach Mitchell, thank you so much, buddy. There we go. He was fired up this morning. Holy cow. Lucky Jack, you got anything to extinguish that flame, buddy? Hey, Lucky Jack.
2: Hey, man, what's going on?
1: Not much, buddy. How you doing?
2: Nothing. I was just thinking about it. I felt like Donald Trump right then, when he looked over at Joe Biden and said, I had no idea what he was talking about. But, go on. You were talking about the baseball earlier.
1: Yeah.
2: And how the four seeds and everybody's. First of all, I never had any idea you didn't play high school baseball.
1: No, we didn't have it. We had American Legion ball. We played summer ball. That's all we had.
2: Okay. That's just unbelievable to me.
1: Yeah.
2: But anyway, you're talking about these four seeds and everybody upsetting.

0: to go along with that, look at all the freshmen and sophomores that are playing. And the reason for all this, Tim, in my mind, is travel ball. These kids today, they have played, they play 110, 120, 130 games a week. I mean, a year. And there's not a whole lot they haven't seen. There's so many freshmen and sophomores. But what it really comes down to is everybody's got good players. There's enough of them to go around now to fill 64 teams, and 64 can beat one because they've got players that are seasoned. They understand what it takes to win, but the biggest thing, Tim, is they know how to lose because they've done it, and they've done it a lot. You know, when I was a kid, I played spar. We played 15 games a summer. That was it. You didn't play as a freshman or a sophomore in high school. Your turn came around when you were a junior or senior. And now these kids are coming into the ninth grade, wherever, and they've got 400 games under their belt over the last 4 years. Mm-hmm. They are game prepared. They're game ready. They know about winning. They know about losing. You watch some of these big tournaments, and when the tournament's over, they don't dogpile anymore. They just shake hands with the other team and move on or pack up, you know, whatever it is. Mm-hmm. And it's just baseball has changed because there is so much talent out there. Everybody's good.
1: Good points there, Lucky Jack. Appreciate the phone call, buddy, on the Mudbugs Hockey Hotline, 318-725-5945. Thanks, Coach, as well. Going back to Coach real quick, I know we were late for a break here. I imagine that after the misery of the season coming to an end and their college careers coming to an end, that if you talk to a fellow who's played his last days at UL or a fellow who played his last days at Arkansas last night, a fellow who's played his last days at Jacksonville State last night, I think that after their rawness wears off, they're going to be thankful for the opportunity. They're going to love the fact that they had this special season together. And they ran into a stinking buzzsaw. And I don't quite understand why they don't have the 10-run rule, the mercy rule in the NCAA tournament, that you get 19-1 scores. Like, who was it that Georgia was beating the dog mess out of someone, but they had to come back like the next morning and play the top of the ninth, even though Georgia was up like 14-1. You know, see, that's kind of silly. You know, I mean, they've got the mercy rule of the Women's College World Series. I don't understand why they don't have it in the NCAA tournament. That if you get up by, you know, if you want to make it a little bit more generous because, hey, it's tournament time and pitching depth is going to be, you know, pushed to the limit in that second, third, and fourth, and fifth games of the regional. So teams can come back from 10 runs down. How about a 12-run rule then? You know, something to where you can kind of end the misery. So I get it that it was probably not easy to take for UL fans watching that and going, because you just knew there was no way to come back from it because they just had gotten all the way through your pitching. And same thing happened to me watching the Razorbacks. I knew that as soon as Kansas started adding runs, I'm like, they got no pitching. Dave Van Horn said afterwards, we had three guys that thought were going to be bell cows for us that kind of had rough years. We got to find better starting pitching next year. Everyone's looking for the same stuff. And that's why if you go to D1 Baseball, was it D1 or was it on? Where did I find that? Oh, it was D1. Has the transfer portal stuff going on right now of the players to keep an eye on in the transfer portal. And, of course, they're all mid-major guys. Every one of them, except there's a couple of Houston guys. You know, that's not mid-major. But they're all mid-majors, including the Mariano kid, pitcher out of Northwestern State. The Halsey kid, the first baseman for Louisiana Tech. You know, UL's going to lose players. UL Monroe's going to lose players. Tech's going to lose players. Northwestern State's probably going to see a lot of their fellas off the roster, I'm afraid. Because, as Coach said, you know, they kind of can become mercenaries. So many of these guys that are in the mid-majors that are in the transfer portal that are now hot prospects in the portal started off at Florida State. Started off at Georgia, started off at Kentucky, went down to a mid-major, rebuilt their resume, kind of got their confidence back, maybe had some

0: more one-on-one instruction or whatever, because they were a bigger fish in a smaller pond. And the next thing you know, they put up numbers that are eye-opening enough to where the major programs are going to come calling again. And that is that's not a fluke, guys. That's the trend. That's what baseball recruiting is nowadays. And I guess softball is too, to that a certain extent. Except softball just will come out and say, "We'll give you $1 million. You'll come here and play softball and be our star player." Baseball, it's money, as well as you play in the SEC or the Big Ten, which includes UCLA and USC, of course. Now you're going to get treated in the most incredible facilities, better than most minor league SEC facilities, are better than most AA and down baseball facilities. And so you're going to get the absolute best run-up to try to be a professional baseball player you can in these situations. And so that's, you know, as much as it sucks, Coach, that's the hand that we're dealt if you're a UL fan, a UL Monroe alum, Louisiana Tech fan. And there's no going back on that, which is why if you have a Coastal Carolina season like you did last year, runner-up, a few years before that, won it, you relish it and realize that, you know, the fact that they did it again almost is almost insane to think that a mid-major could do that again. Go all the way through and by holding on to players and develop them. That's the other thing about it, Raj. I know we're way late for a break. That's the other thing about it. What is it that Coastal Carolina is doing that everyone else isn't doing? Even at the, I'm talking about the Power Four schools. How are those guys able to get back, you know, to College World Series championship rounds? Okay, we understand LSU because you got Jay Johnson, you had Skeens, you had Cruz, you had Tommy Tanks, Jared Jones pitching at the Wazoo. How do these guys do it? Got me to thinking there, Coach and LJ. 7:27 the time. 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We got to intermingle. 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We'll be back with an LSU update right after this.
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2: 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Well. Depends on which, who you listen to. LSU commit and Evangel quarterback Peyton Pop Houston had one whale of an Elite 11 this past weekend out in Los Angeles. According to, who is AYS again, Hester? Do we know who the AYS Sports?
3: I think I've seen that before.
2: They're you know.
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2: Something like that, yeah. 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
3: Oh.
2: Yeah.
3: We don't, none of that sponsors us, so screw them.
2: Exactly. He mentioned that, from what he heard, that Peyton Pop Houston had the second best weekend of all the folks out at the Elite 11. From Dandy Don this morning, Scott writes that Brooks Austin, known as the film guy, had Peyton Pop Houston second ranked behind Nebraska commit Trey Taylor. And on 3.com, in their rankings, overall, they have Peyton Pop Houston ranked fourth. We expected a strong performance from Peyton Houston, from Greg Biggins' article, and he delivered. He's among the most polished and college-ready throwers in this year's cycle. Houston only missed one throw at his pro day Saturday night and had just two interceptions during the 7-on-7 portion. He'll take his shots when it's there, but Houston is at his best when he's throwing the shorter to intermediate routes and dissecting a defense. His ball placement was on point all week, but when he had to rip it down the seam, he showed he could do that as well. He'll play his college ball at LSU and has the kind of polish and advanced skill set that should allow him to compete for playing time early on in his college career. How you like them apples? And, oh, by the way, Elijah Haven out of the Dunham School, right, ranked 10th for the weekend. The Alabama commit had his 7-on-7 cut short, looked good in limited action. Loved the frame and overall tools. His release is somewhat unorthodox. Still quick with it and has a repeatable delivery. And when he's on balance and throwing on time, he's very impressive. So when you're saying the airline shows up on time and ready to roll, it's impressive. He's a good athlete, Hester. You can see the

0: quick twitch in how he moves. High-level hooper, plays a quarterback position with pace and suddenness. You've got to have pace and suddenness, which are opposite.
1: I gave up a long time ago.
0: But I bring him up because here in your LSU update, brought to you by Xmark Strength Equipment, xmarkfitness.com, the letter X, M-A-R-K, fitness.com, Xmark Strength Equipment, located at 7144 West Park Road over here in the 71129 zip code. Is that a whole lot of people were, man, we got to have Haven. We got to have Haven. Oh, well, the Houston kid, he's only 6 foot tall. Then they were together in a competition, and everybody that has ranked these quarterbacks, I haven't seen Elijah Haven ranked above Peyton Houston, who is the LSU commit, early LSU commit. And so much, you remember hearing about this, Hester, a lot of folks online especially were saying, oh, he's committing early to put pressure on LSU. He made them offer him early because he was wanted to put the pressure on him. No, I think LSU wants him. I think Lane Kiffin looks at Peyton Houston and goes, I've got my Trinidad Chambliss.
1: Lane Kiffin loved him.
0: Yes.
1: When he was recruiting him for Ole Miss.
0: For Ole Miss.
1: As a middle schooler.
0: Right.
1: I think people can get over it and just look into a little bit of history to be able to answer these questions instead of sensationalism all the frickin' time.
0: Correct.
1: I'm over it.
0: Correct.
1: He recruited him in the eighth grade. He offered him. He didn't just recruit him, by the way. He offered him a scholarship to Ole Miss in the eighth grade. He comes off the field against Linwood Charter, and he's got an offer from Ole Miss. I think he likes him. He's from North Louisiana, though.
0: Yeah. Heavens to Murgatroyd.
1: Shut up.
0: Enough. How big is Trinidad Chambliss? Because Pop is 5'10". Trinidad Chambliss is he a little bit bigger than that? Ole Miss is going to have him listed a little bit bigger. 6'1", so he's probably 6 foot. So he's almost the exact same size as Trinidad Chambliss. I think he can work with that. 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
6: 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I didn't know you could sing like that.
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6: From the Live Oak Environmental text line, liveoakenv.com. Tech starting first baseman is in the portal. Reportedly, Trey Hawsey, yeah. Fist Pump says, just thinking they have Easton Sanders over there. Maybe a good thing for him. Exactly. One door opens. And usually the air gets out. Mm. 318 says it's all the transfer portal in college baseball. Coach is not even recruiting high school players anymore.
7: At some point, you know, they have to put new people to be able to put them in the portal eventually. So they have to, right?
6: Yeah. Ernie got his slabs of his Peyton Houston Leaf trading cards slabbed up. Jim Mint Nines, by the way. And, you know, speaking of, you can hear all about Jim Mint Nines and slabs and cards and hobbies and what's hot happening in hot stuff in the sports card industry with Off-Center with Colvin. Yay! Every day from 4 to 5. Yay! Beginning their second month today on the air.
8: Really?
6: Yeah.
8: Yay!
6: And, of course, in addition to Colvin, he is joined by his producer and board op, our main man, the myth, the legend, at Greg Adams.
7: Boo! One of these days.
6: Colvin says, my kiddo goes to the Big E. Pop has grown some. He'll be just fine.
7: Yeah, yeah. Relax.
6: Yeah. But he's from North Louisiana.
7: Football, they're bad.
6: Yeah.
7: Shut up.
6: There's no one ever been from Shreveport-Bossier who's been any good in football. Wait a second. I believe there may be a...
7: It can't be. Shut up.
6: They know it can be. They just don't
7: they
6: want
7: don't
6: it
7: want
6: to
7: it
6: be.
7: They don't want it to be.
6: Right.
7: Yes. It's a very strange...
6: It is. Strange I have heard from...
7: Good
6: yeah,
7: God,
6: it's
7: man.
6: Weird.
7: Is it just not nauseating after a while?
6: I remember back when there was a guy who might be at a different school now that you love, handling some recruiting stuff, talking about how cliquish it was with North Louisiana and South Louisiana players.
7: It's ridiculous. Is it not the dumbest thing ever?
6: It is so dumb.
7: Who cares?
6: That they were considered that they consider the North Louisiana guys country and redneck.
7: Because we don't talk like we just stepped out of a swamp.
6: I don't know.
7: Who cares?
6: I don't know.
7: Hey, newsflash. Parts of your state are different from the other parts.
6: Which makes the state cool, in my opinion. But you know, what do I know?
7: It's that way for all 50 of them.
6: Yeah.
7: The people of Juneau probably are... What are those Anchorage people doing today? What are they doing over there? They can't even read.
6: San Francisco and L.A. people stab each other in baseball games.
7: Can we just not stop all this nonsense?
6: Yeah.
7: Good Lord. I don't know. Rhode Island people squaring off at each other in the street.
6: Right.
7: What's going on there?
6: Right.
7: Yes.
9: Oh, the Toronto people.
7: Oh, man.
6: Cam-

0: all just hang out and get together and be good to each other. No, can't like, do that.
1: I get very amused. I saw something. I can't remember what I was even looking at, but a Houston versus Dallas thing, you know, which I know you know all about, yeah. Rogers. Who cares? Both of you got great places to eat.
0: Yeah.
1: You got great things to go and do, recreational stuff with your family. You know, you can just go.
0: Everything's overpriced.
2: Isn't that way with most? Isn't that way with most cities for your own personal choice?
0: Yes.
2: You might like Dallas over Houston. Hey, somebody like Casey Vieira, our guest in 9 o'clock hour, may like San Antonio over Houston and Dallas.
1: That's weird, though. But yeah,
2: it's very weird. It's very weird. All the food's good. All the places, entertainment's good. All the great bands go to both those cities on their tours.
1: Yeah.
0: But they hate each other.
1: I understand Rangers versus Astros.
0: Sure.
1: You know, but if, like in our everyday life, I'm not going to take his barbecue recommendation. He has an Astros hat on. He's not trying to poison you.
2: You should take his recommendation because if he lives in Houston, he knows good barbecue, dang it. Even if it does fall off the bone.
1: I can't believe it. So stupid.
0: And you cannot convince me that the backlash against Pop when he committed was more to do with the fact that he's from Shreveport.
1: And there was a competing quote-unquote recruit that's in Baton Rouge.
0: Right. Elijah.
1: Well, he clearly is a better football player. Why? Right. Oh, well, he was born below this line.
0: He's born below this line, and he's tall. But does he?
1: And he said from day one, by the way, if I'm not mistaken, I want to get out of Louisiana / Baton Rouge, whatever.
0: Right.
1: I want to get out, you know, and go do something different. He's, if I'm correct,
0: I believe you are.
1: He's been saying that. So I think that means he's not going to go to the college within the city limits of where he goes to high school.
0: Where he wants out of.
1: Yes. That seems logical that would be what he does.
0: Does seem logical. And you have a kid up here who has been wanting to be coached by Lane Kiffin.
1: Yeah, and wants to play for LSU.
0: Yes.
1: You know.
0: Brandon never got credit for as much as he loved playing at LSU.
1: Right.
0: You know, I remember at his press conference, you know, the commitment thing, that he said that he wants to go into the Louisiana Sports Hall of Fame because he led LSU to a national championship. It meant that much to him to play for his state. You coming from Bossier City to play for the state flagship university. And I have a feeling Peyton probably feels kind of the same way about that. How cool would it be for a Louisiana kid to lead a team to a national championship? You have a brother.
1: Mm-hmm.
0: Played on a team, won a national championship. The fact that he is a Louisianan that played on the state flagship team probably means even more to Jacob than it would have if he had done it in Florida.
1: For sure.
0: You know?
1: Yeah.
0: Well, they didn't want him either. None of the recruiting guys wanted him that much either back in those days. Is that incorrect, Adam?
1: Oh, they were mad.
0: Yeah.
1: Because he was only a two-star recruit.
0: Two-star recruit.
1: And you cost us our recruiting national championship. If you ever utter that statement and you're serious about it, find a bridge and then locate the bottom. Think about that for a second.
0: That's pretty dumb.
1: Think about how stupid that is.
0: Yeah. All based on where you come from. 7:50 the time. 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I saw one of the regionals. 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Do they get to? 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They text each other.
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0: it will even here it tells you that your password's not right, your username's already well, I must not have registered. Oh no, you've already registered. Okay, well then what's my password? We don't know. All right, it's not good. So let's see if it works today. I bet it doesn't. Anyway.
1: I get it. Last night I was watching the baseball. Watching the baseball and the softball. And all of a sudden, just boop. And it said, no longer available for playback on ESPN. I was like, what? And so I went out and tried to load back another game. Not available for playback on ESPN.
0: Isn't it great?
1: Had to uninstall the ESPN app, reinstall it, and everything was fine. Makes no sense.
0: Lovely. Unknown email address, really. The one that I registered with.
1: My prediction of Arkansas winning the national championship over Auburn took a dent. It's going to be tough to recover from and win the bracket challenge. I did have Jacksonville State coming out of the Hattiesburg Regional, so I came close. Didn't even have confidence in my own stinking alma mater. How bad is that?
0: I don't think most people would have.
1: How bad is that? My bracket's horrible. I'm not even going to look at it anymore. It's so, I'm embarrassed by it. I should not even be allowed to watch baseball ever again.
0: I would like to at least take a peek at it, and not for this awful website.
1: Take a peek at you. So, when you look at the tournament, though, the bracket, Cal Poly, a 3 seed, is in a super regional, and they will get, Kentucky? Or Wake Forest?
0: Kentucky or West Virginia.
1: West Virginia, that's right.
0: They play today, yeah.
1: So if West Virginia wins, they will host the Super Regional. If Kentucky wins, they will host the Super Regional. Cal Poly in a Super Regional. Little Rock comes out of the Southern Miss Super Regional. My alma mater, Trojan Motion.
0: Sure.
1: The home of Wimp Sanderson.
0: Ooh. That's a good one.
1: Derek Fisher. Yeah, people think that Wimp Sanderson is known for Alabama. No, he's known for being the UALR coach.
0: The real people know.
1: And D. Fish, one of the greatest Lakers of all time. Probably one of the top two Lakers of all time. Probably him and Magic.
0: Well.
1: Huh? Trojan Motion. And Little Rock will get the winner of the Florida-Troy game today. And they will be on the road either way, either to Gainesville or to Troy. North Carolina, 1 seed, awaits the winner of the Texas A&M Southern Cal. Winner moves on, matchup tonight at 8 o'clock. And in that regard, North Carolina, they're the host. Ole Miss has already punched their ticket. Auburn now just has to beat Milwaukee today, and if they don't beat Milwaukee today, I would be shocked.
0: It would be, after they kind of weathered the storm and got right. Yeah, that would be surprising.
1: That would be a little surprising. Georgia and Mississippi State are already in. They'll face off against each other. Texas and Oregon will face off against each other. That will be in Austin. The Mississippi State, Georgia will be in Athens. Alabama is going to either get St. John's or Florida State, right?
0: Yes, I believe so.
1: And I think they have yet to play, right? Don't they have to play two today?
0: Because they had the weather, right?
1: Or something. I think so.
0: That may be. Are they that far behind?
1: Oh, I'm looking at softball. That would be – why is Texas Tech still in this thing? Oh, I don't know nothing about this. Florida State, St. John's, they play at 11, and then if Florida State wins, they get to play again at 3 o'clock. So St. John's has the upper hand in that one. And they're a 4 seed as well, by the way. And was it St. John's? I think they were the ones that threw their entire weekend pitching staff in week one and in game one.
0: Oh, wow. Like,
1: and their main, their saves leader. And he's like, the history shows that if you don't win game one, you are screwed, basically. Especially with the thinness of like a smaller, less talented baseball roster. I think it was St. John's because whoever it was, it worked. And that worked for them. They beat Florida State in the regional opener. And they have to be beaten twice today by Florida State. Kansas advanced by cheating their way past Arkansas yesterday.

0: Horrible, horrible. They put something, and you know what? They're right. I saw someone post this. It all turned when Arkansas made booted a double play ball that would have gotten them out of the inning. They'd have been up 5-3. Instead, they gave up three more runs after the grounder to third. He mishandles it, drops it, makes a wild throw towards second to at least get the force out there. They got no outs, two runs score. Next thing you know, it's Katie bar the door. And someone brought this up, not looking for excuses for the Razorbacks, but it's one of those plastic turf fields. And Arkansas plays on real grass like real men do, with real dirt, the way the men are supposed to play baseball, not on that plastic grass crap.
1: Do better and host the regional.
0: And so Kansas is used to the ball skidding around on their little plastic grass, and Arkansas is still not quite used to it.
1: You should go to Europe with your turf and grass takes and cry along with them.
0: If that game had been on grass, Arkansas's going to the Super Regional.
1: Or,
0: amen.
1: Or if Arkansas didn't fold under questioning every chance they get in a baseball tournament. Maybe that would also.
0: Wow. Shoot that poison arrow through my heart.
1: Tell me I'm lying. Tell me. Am I lying?
0: I'm a Little Rock fan. I don't know who you're talking about. Okay.
1: I had a Goodfellas and a True Romance reference in there, Rogers. Like you'd point both of those out. Look at the Royals. Jesus Christ.
0: Fist bump going back to your problem with D1 Baseball's website. My favorite is the password is wrong four times. Send you a code, and then you reset the password, and it says, sorry, you can't use the same password for a new password.
1: Yes.
0: What makes you think I won't cut you, computer?
1: Yes, that's very true. I like that password. Just let me use it.
0: Yeah, and that has happened before. You can't use that password. You've used that password. Well, that's the password I put in to get in here.
1: Right.
0: And you said it didn't work. 8:01 the time, we have wrapped up the Fuzzy's Taco Shop cleanup hour, and that's good news for everybody because that means Fuzzy's is open. Get Fuzzy! Hey, man, that's what the police are doing. They're getting fuzzy. You know, if I were a cop in Bossier, there's some donut options over there. That's fine.
1: Yeah.
0: But if I'm going to be out there chasing criminals and keeping our city streets
1: some
0: safe, I need protein.
1: Yeah.
0: Give me some breakfast burritos and breakfast tacos from Fuzzy's Taco Shop. It's what we should all be eating to get our day started. Should be mandatory. Again, if elected mayor of Bossier and Shreveport, when I combine the cities, I'll make Fuzzy's Taco Shop mandatory for... Dang it, Roger, I think that's also a political crime. That's back-to-back things where I try to get sponsors to have exclusive deals. I can't really do political favors, can I?
1: I mean, you could.
0: Could, but I just don't want to get caught. I don't want to go to prison. You know, there's nothing worth that.
1: No,
0: so
1: probably not.
0: I'll just probably say if I am elected, I'll.

0: Hoosier City.
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8: 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Bringing you this SEC update. It's the SEC update. Bo Harris is a guy that wants the best for you. How many people do you know of that truly feel that way? You know? And can do something about it. That's the other thing. I want what's best for you. I can't help you. Holy moly. Oh, we all get to make it through this one spin on the rock with the best that we possibly can. But finances? Dude, I can help you maybe load something into a truck. I can mow your yard if you're breaking your leg. Exactly. But helping you reach your financial and investment goals, holy cow, those are a select few that I would trust for something like that, right? Because that's how you live. That's how you retire. That's how you get weddings paid for and graduations and kids set up and adults, parents that are older that need to be taken care of, how you're able to do that. That's why you have Bo Harris, okay? He's already done his heavy lifting. He used to throw running backs around, for Pete's sake. Now he's using his mind to lift people up to where they want to be with their investment and financial goals. The SEC update is a paid advertisement for Bo Harris Wealth Management. Well, it's time to talk 2027 NFL draft.
9: Of course it is. I was just worried about that.
8: We got our preseason evaluation list here that I'm going over that me and my buddy McShay have put together.
9: Please, no.
8: How does this quarterback class compare to 2026?
10: It's supposed to be much better, right? That's what they keep telling us.
8: If the 24 and 1983 classes are the benchmark, if September through January goes well, we'll be talking about the 2027 class in the same breath. Is there a generational prospect in this group? Maybe.
10: We don't know, but we're going to pretend
8: Manning,
10: we do.
8: Dante Moore. Lenora Sellers. Well, no, and they
10: that was the third name?
8: They bring up the Sorsby kid. I'm like, well,
10: if he's going to play football, it's going to be in the NFL.
8: It's going to be in the NFL.
10: He's got no other options.
8: You can bet on that. Moore was the most NFL-ready the group by the end of 25, but I think he made a

0: mature, wise decision to return to Oregon for one more year.
1: For a paycheck.
0: Manning, Arch, of course, Texas Longhorn, made massive strides during the second half of the season. Wasn't quite there yet. This year, I'll be looking for him to be even sharper with his eyes. Laser, more consistent with his throwing beams. Mechanics. Okie dokie. So the he's got Manning as his QB1 early on. His other ones that he wants to evaluate, Trinidad Chambliss out of the SEC, just the SEC ones. A former Tennessee quarterback, Nico Ayamalavia at UCLA. Sam Leavitt at LSU. Arch at Texas. John Mateer at Oklahoma. I forget that he's still there.
1: Yeah. He was supposed to have won the Heisman last year, don't forget.
0: Right.
1: First half Heisman.
0: He did not win the Heisman.
1: No.
0: And South Carolina's Lenoris Sellers. Running backs, as far as the SEC, who McShay is already excited about, Jaden Ball of Florida, C.J. Baxter of Kentucky, Nate Frazier of Georgia, Kewon Lacy of Ole Miss. And he does not put Ahmad Hardy on there because, well, his medical situation.
1: We don't know what's going on.
0: We don't know what's going on there. He did get shot. So, yeah. He's got wide receivers and tight ends, OTs, guards. So we'll go over the rest of the offense here in a little bit. But Sam Leavitt, among those that McShay is – excited enough to say that is in the same breath as the 2014, which is Josh Allen, Lamar Jackson. Who else? Wasn't there one more? Was Darnold?
1: Sam Darnold, no.
0: So Darnold, Allen, and Jackson, right? Yeah,
1: and of course,
0: were the three biggies.
1: Mayfield.
0: Baker Mayfield. Yeah. And then 1983, of course, was.
1: Let's not forget Rosen.
0: Who's now an agent, right? Isn't Rosen an agent?
1: I think so, yeah.
0: And that, my friends, is your SEC update. 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Draco, ESPN don't have the money to fix the app right now. Maybe so.
1: Keep buying rights deals.
0: you know, there's a trend going around in the old baseball world, guys. I don't know if you saw this over the weekend, Hester.
1: Probably not.
0: Cardinals and Cubs were playing, and the tarp off crew.
1: Yeah.
0: Kids that take their shirts off, adult males as well that sit in the section, take their shirts off, wave them above their head.
1: Mm-hmm.
0: They were riding PCA, Pete Crow Armstrong really hard.
1: I did see this actually, yeah.
0: Overrated. Yeah. Chanting at him while he was out in the outfield.
2: That's the greatest fans in all of baseball.
0: And while they are sitting there half naked, by the way, the women who show up at Busch Stadium did not sign up to see guys in their breasts out.
1: Quote, unquote.
0: But they were. And they were out there with their shirts over their heads, spinning them, you know, tarps off. And so Pete Crow Armstrong shut them up with a home run that landed right in the middle of them.
1: Dude, it's a beautiful thing.
0: It is a beautiful thing. Yeah. And did you see the kid throw it back?
1: I did not see that.
0: Please look up that video, Hester.
1: Is it not good?
0: Oh.
1: It's like his mechanics.
0: I will refrain from saying anything so that it doesn't dissuade you or persuade you in your thought process. But as Pete Crow Armstrong was making the bases, as he rounded first, he did the tarps off as if he were waving his T-shirt above his head.
1: Oh, no, he hit the kid. Oh, the guy in the front row.
0: Yes, he did.
1: Oh,
0: yes,
1: no.
0: And look at that throwing mechanic. Someone said the kid who tried to throw the ball back looks like he's a teenager.
1: From Stranger Things.
0: It does look like he had never thrown a baseball before in his entire life and decided at that point he catches a Pete Crow Armstrong home run ball.
1: Yeah.
0: But throw it back.
1: You're not a real Cardinals fan.
0: Don't keep a souvenir that you could get autographed and actually turn it into some money and maybe make it a keepsake.
1: Hey, come on, hey.
0: So the kid tries to throw it back, and Hester, what does he

0: with it?
1: The camera shot here is from behind him.
0: It's you haven't seen the one in front of him?
1: No, this is
0: I haven't seen that angle.
1: A crowd shot here. And so Mike from Stranger Things grabs the ball, and he's a lefty. And he hits the Cubs fan in the front row there. Thankfully, the Cubs fan was turned around looking. But Cardinals fan who's next to Cubs, we're not all like this. So don't judge all of us. Don't judge all of us. I'm so sorry. Hey, what are you doing? Hey, come on.
0: Is he still raving his t-shirt above his head? So he still tarps off.
1: Still tarps off. Yes.
0: So this has now reached, to me, I think we have reached the apex of tarps off. I think we've had Apex Mountain, as Bill Simmons would say on the Rewatchables, as in like when an actor has made his most pivotal role, the one that he is known for. Mm-hmm. I think Tarps Off has had its apex moment.
1: I bet it hasn't.
0: And so to help spur it along, you know what I did yesterday, Raj? After I got through mowing the yard, I did my walking and waving and then mowed the yard, and it was boiling hot. I have video of me giving a Tarps Off on the front porch of my house.
1: So that was the apex.
0: I take my shirt off on camera.
1: I don't think.
0: Wave it above my head, yelling tarps off. I think that if I publish that video, that I think that we could end the tarps off situation.
1: You blew it, because if you had gotten monetized for the truck killing, trying to kill you thing, we would literally have our own podcast network at this point. But I'm seeing another angle of the throw here, and I do have to sort of give some understanding to the Cardinals fan, because he is literally leaned up against the glass retaining wall, and so he has to go here, because if he in a normal step and throw, he would fall and die. He can't move his legs. He's up against as far as he can go.
0: So he has a little bit more of an excuse.
1: Yeah. Yeah, if he had attempted, he wouldn't even be able to attempt the step and throw, because the glass would have stopped him from doing that. But he could not get the normal throwing mechanics, because literally he is up against a glass barrier that is keeping him alive. So, okay, all right, you know. He still might throw like a girl. I don't know. I got if he could, but he was not given the opportunity here. So.
0: Okay, yeah. I did not look at his footwork. As much as I should have dissected
1: what he's up against on the wall there.
0: Okay.
1: Yeah. And it's a tight fit anyway. Yeah. And there's like two guys kind of behind him a little bit
0: and
1: too.
0: And the railing
1: comes
0: like right above the knee. So he could have toppled over that thing.
1: Yeah, that's right.
0: Spiraled to his death. And I'm sitting here making fun of his throwing motion.
1: Well, you didn't know. That's okay.
0: Well, he's a Cardinal fan. So.
1: That's true.
0: I actually was thinking about the Cardinals yesterday when I was mowing the yard. As I was trying to get rid of fire ants. I had to go around with my surrender stuff that kills fire ants.
1: Mm-hmm.
0: And as I'm killing these fire ants, I'm like, I don't know what I hate worse than fire ants, except maybe Cardinal fans. And then I said, there are four that I actually like. Ab's brother.
1: Yeah. Ab's mom, Ab's dad.
0: My buddy Mark, who's down in San Antonio, there's a New York Life agent with me that helped me put together videos of our RBI baseball exploits. He's a Spurs fan, sent me a Wimby t-shirt. Mm-hmm. And there's one more. Oh, my buddy Roland. He used to work with me at Six. Those are the only four Cardinal fans that should not be in prison.
1: Should not be in prison.
0: They are a detestable lot. And they don't know how to throw a baseball, even at the railings at their gonads. They still should be able to kind of be able to rear back and kind of give a little, you know,
1: he didn't
0: rocket.
1: Have a lot of room, though. There was like, he was crowded in there, too. That's kind of
0: slingshot it.
1: You know.
0: Just whip it.
1: Just hold on to the ball.
0: Like you're throwing a dart. You could do that. Or just hold on to the ball. It's a Pete Crow Armstrong home run ball, you moron.
1: Sell it for a few bucks. Yeah.
0: Yes, sell it for a few bucks. Rate it in. Hey, would you sign this? Tarps off, you know, blah, blah, blah.
1: And then throw it on the field.
0: And then throw it on the field. But don't throw it and hit a baseball player with a baseball, because that could be problems. We'll tell you about that when we come back. Power Hour brought to you by Brewer Quality Homes, 3830 East Texas in Bossier City. Everything Donnie Brewer touches turns to sold, because the last thing a baseball player needs to have thrown in his direction is a baseball. And we'll be back with more of the little radio show that we do, courtesy of our friends over at Morris and DeWitt Injury Lawyers. Our Morris and DeWitt Athlete of the Week Rewind coming your

way tomorrow. And we will be featuring a young man who was a stellar high school football player, an extremely intelligent young man, played at a Pac-12 school known for their academics as well. Stayed out on the West Coast for his NFL career, and is now a part of the Hollywood machinery as well. A very interesting cat, and we're going to be visiting with him tomorrow morning. I believe we're doing it at 8 o'clock, because he's West Coast time, so I need to make sure about if he means West Coast or Shreveport time. 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
4: One bad one, Rogers.
3: Adam Fishbone Hester. Puff's in here. Hello there, Matthew. We were in the Power Hour, brought to you by Brewer Quality Homes, 3830 East Texas in Bossier City. Also, shout out to our buddies over at Chop Shop. I had the chicken parm patty melt the other day. It was unbelievable.
4: Describe that.
3: So it's on their homemade buns, okay. or their buns that they have. I don't know if they get them. They make their own sourdough.
4: From these are local places, maybe?
3: I think it's one of the local places. If I'm lying, I'm dying. The chicken was inch thick. And it was the most flavorful
4: European cry.
3: Chicken, mozzarella cheese over the top of it, and your marinara sauce, your Parmesan sauce on the side, you know, however much you want to. You can either dip it, and I just lathered it up. Took the top of that bun off and poured it on there, and I went to town, and I thought, okay, I'm going to eat half of this because it's huge. I was going to eat half of it, and I'll save the other half for later. And I looked up, and I was like, well, there's only two bites left now.
4: You might as well, you know.
3: I mean, I'm not going to eat two bites for dinner.
4: At that point, I was committed.
3: I was 100%. It's really good, Puff.
5: I'm rolling on the microphone.
3: Well, it's so stinking good. And that's one of the things they have in their hot bar. They also had the Boudin egg rolls as well. And they always have their big tater fries. Their chicken nugs are so good. So chop by.
4: That could be a saying, like a
3: chop by
4: slogan.
3: There we go. Yeah. Chop Shop. Chop on by.
4: Yeah.
3: 724 Azalea Drive.
5: Look great on a t-shirt.
3: It looked great on a t-shirt. Hashtag eat clean, live dirty. The samples are awesome, people. So yesterday in the who are the Blue Jays playing again? Oh, that's right.
4: Oh, that's great. Okay,
3: yeah.
4: There you go.
3: Were they playing at Rogers Center, or were they in Baltimore? So one of those, you know, horrible.
4: Dastardly Marylanders.
3: Somebody from The Wire was out in the crowd and decided to try to maim a professional baseball player.
4: Unbelievable.
5: That child probably was not a character from The Wire.
3: Okay, maybe not.
5: It's literally a child.
3: So yesterday in the Blue Jays-Orioles game, in between innings, you'll see big leaguers do this. Hester, you've gone to big league games.
4: Sure.
3: I've gone. Puff, you go to more than anyone I know of around here. You will see outfielders in particular, because there's no netting between them and the fans. They'll pick out a kid, and they've got a ball they're warming up with, and they'll get tired of throwing to the center fielder, so the right fielder will turn and look up at a kid and say, hey, throw it, and the kid will catch it, and the crowd goes crazy. Even if it's the opposing team, it's a good way for the opposing outfielder to kind of get people off his back.
5: Not get heckled.
3: So Jesus Sanchez was obviously getting ready to do that yesterday.
5: That's what it looked like.
3: Because, did you see it, Hester?
4: I saw the actual contact of the ball hitting the player. I didn't see like a lot of the other.
3: There is video of Jesus Sanchez, the right fielder for the Blue Jays, who gives the international symbol to throw it to me while I'm wearing a glove. He opens his glove open and closes it. Like pop him. Hey, buddy, right here. And that's the symbol to throw it. I'm ready for you to throw the ball to me. I've got my glove ready to accept your offering. So the kid just tosses it from like the third row. And Jesus Sanchez, for whatever reason, decided that, I'm not going to look anymore. And the ball hits him on his exposed right wrist, and it looked like that he had just been dropped from the depository. He was,
4: back and to the left.
3: Back and to the left. There was a second spinner. Like, what the heck, dude? He dropped his glove, and he was like,
4: come on.

0: I can even top that, Puff. At Babe Ruth All-Star practice, one of the Johnson twins took a rock while one of our buddies, I forget the kid's name now, he was taking a leak through the chain link fence on like in center field, and he turned to faces while he was doing that. Like, uh-huh. Johnson threw a rock, nailed him right where he was exposed. And I'm like, that's one of the best throws I've ever seen in my life, because he had to throw a little kind of a sidewinder, had a little break to it. And that kid dropped like a rock because he got hit with a rock, you know? Jesus Sanchez got hit by an 11-year-old throwing a baseball back, soft toss, and had to go in for x-rays, and he had a glove on. Yeah. If you're a big league...
1: Come on, man.
2: While looking at the stands, let's not leave that portion of this out. He was looking at the stands.
0: Yes.
2: Hey, let's play catch. And then gets hit by an 11 to 13-year-old child.
1: Yeah.
2: And acts like he got drilled by a 103-mile-an-hour fastball on the wrist.
0: Correct.
2: Nobody gave him any sympathy in Baltimore, because if you remember, a couple of years ago, James McCann took 101 off the nose and finished the game.
1: Yeah.
0: Let's not even get into hockey, guys.
1: Yeah.
2: Oh, yeah.
0: You know, not even get into
1: a whole different situation.
0: Imagine if a hockey guy, if a hockey player, you know, knocks a puck out of play and a kid tosses it over the glass and it hits a hockey player on the wrist and he drops. Is that guy ever going to be allowed in Canada or anywhere north of Columbus, Ohio for the rest of his life?
2: No.
0: He's going to have to move to Antigua or somewhere where they never understand what skating is. I'm cutting him.
2: He's on the bus back to Buffalo.
0: Yes.
2: But no. John Schneider, manager of the year, after the game, well, it was a little bit of miscommunication, and fans should never throw anything on the field play under any circumstances.
1: He's a dope.
0: He is an idiot.
1: Yeah.
0: The comments you were talking about, Puff, where were the parents?
2: Hopefully filming.
0: Right. Because how cool is it? My kids play him catch with a big leaguer.
1: Nothing can just be a misunderstanding, an accident, a mistiming. Everything's got to have four different angles. There'll be a
3: think piece
1: in The Athletic about this later today. Just give them time.
0: There will be. You're right.
1: Should we ban baseballs from baseball games?
0: When does America's pastime go into America's hellscape? So, yeah, Jesus Sanchez.
1: Schneider should have been talking about how his player is Charmin soft.
0: Correct.
1: Yes.
0: He does melts.
1: He has to come out of the game.
0: He melts.
1: He can't continue.
0: He has to.
2: Going on the IL after getting drilled by a 30-mile-per-hour soft toss from a toddler.
0: I think this is the first time that we've had an 11-year-old put somebody on the injured list.
1: What are we talking about? What are we doing?
2: What are we doing? This or the guy that blew out his knee avoiding the bat dog the other
1: day. Oh, jeez.
0: Well, we did have in soccer yesterday a guy that got racked up by the cart pulling off an injured player.
1: That was unreal.
2: At least that's a cart.
1: but the guy was trying to avoid it and kind of ran into the path of it while he was trying to avoid it
0: and literally got hit again right where you don't want to get hit by any moving object. And then they were, you know, the poor guy on the cart is like, he's got like an injury, and he's like, "What? Did we just hit something?"
1: And like three dudes charge the driver, like, "What's going on?" And it's in a third world country to top it all off.
0: Right.
1: So
0: you
1: who knows if that guy's still around?
0: No, that might have been an offer, you know, an ordered hit from the dictator in charge of whatever country it was located in. Like, he might have been taking that player out.
1: He might have been at the stadium.
0: Exactly. 8:31 the time. 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Our show also coming at you courtesy of the fine folks over at Landers Dodge, Chrysler, Jeep, Ram. Did I see that Chico was out there with Trey this weekend?
1: Probably.
0: Doing something.
1: Why are you leaving?
2: I gotta go do my job.
0: Oh, that's never fun. GoLanders.com, 2701 Bent Road, just south of I-220, underneath the 2,400 square foot American flag.
1: Oh, okay.
0: Oh, wait.
1: Oh, my bad. Sorry.
0: Well, let me just ask her real quick. Chica, what was it y'all did at Landers this weekend? I know you were out there with Trey. What were y'all drawing winners for? The $500? What else was all? What was it all about?

0: giveaway?
1: Ooh. Yes, I'm talking about the big gas giveaway.
2: Had that at my house.
0: Well, here's the problem. Trey's going to get in trouble. Oh,
1: no.
0: Gonna come out.
1: Oh, boy.
0: So, here's what's been happening. Oh, no. Dad's been away. And right.
2: His dad's been at the beach?
1: Yeah, yeah. Yeah. Danny's right. At the beach, yeah.
0: Damn, my boy. He's partying too much, not realizing what's happening. So, he just keeps going in.
1: Right.
2: Yeah. Oh,
0: jeez. Before that, he was like, I just don't like bald people. And I was like, what's wrong with you?
2: Okay.
0: So he started telling everybody, if you got bald tires, come in, I'll replace them and start giving away tires. And I was like, what?
1: He's giving away the store. Yes.
2: I got a couple of rebates I need to get from him if that's the case.
0: Exactly. Come on, baldy. So all I'm saying
1: yeah.
0: is keep an eye. If I were you, I'd follow them on Facebook.
1: I would as well. He is.
0: He's gonna get
1: and then he's going to need you to bail him out. Are you there for your friend?
0: No. Are you kidding me? When it comes down to it, and Denny finds out
1: true
0: what's
1: friend.
0: Happening,
1: yes.
0: They call him Giveaway Trey.
1: They call him Giveaway Trey? Really? Trey. That's his nickname
0: Giveaway
1: now?
0: Trey, he just and you know what? This is the problem with these boys, right?
1: Yeah.
0: The Nepo Bros.
1: These two right here.
0: Exactly.
1: And the Nepo Bros. That's awesome.
0: So, are you smart to take advantage of it until Trey gets caught? Yes. Am I going to be standing next to him when Denny goes, come into the office right now, you and your little dumb friend? I'm not going to be the dumb friend. I'm going to be like, no, I like it. So, I will not be associated with any of the giveaway.
1: Here for a Ram truck.
0: Giveaway Trey.
1: Yeah, good for you. Giveaway Trey, giving away the store. You helped. And
0: No.
1: I don't care what you say, but
0: I
1: see your face and your video all over this thing, so you are 100% a part of the problem.
0: Hey, listen to me. The day we get caught,
1: yeah.
0: It's not
1: going to
0: be pretty.
1: No, it's not. It's not going to be nice. I got your back.
0: Thank you.
1: All the way until Denny asked me what happened. I'm going to say, oh, she did it.
0: $500
1: gas card. That's a good month.
0: Nate Bargatze tickets. We lied and said we were getting those for somebody.
1: Yeah.
0: High up in the. No, we gave them to.
1: Just gave them to a listener.
0: Yeah.
1: Okay.
0: Congrats, Mr. Brandon Moon. He won that.
1: Brandon right. Moon.
2: The Brandon Moon.
1: The Brandon Moon.
0: Is there a famous Brandon Moon?
1: Well, now you've got payola. You are now part of payola. So, Lagola, payola, you're doing all the olas.
0: This is how I went down. All the
1: Wait.
2: Used to be a simpler time where all you were doing was
1: We almost could have her in here for, there's, you know what, Rogers, we need to have like a timer.
0: Okay.
1: We got about 120 seconds before she does something inappropriate. Yes.
0: How about this?
1: Yes.
0: You and I be friends again.
2: Okay.
1: All right.
2: To a place that's free that he has coupons for.
1: Right. Right.
0: Yeah.
1: I thought we were friends, so I've got to be your friend. I have to take you to eat. Huh?
2: She needs you to make amends, is what she's saying.
1: I haven't done anything wrong.
0: I don't know. Take me somewhere nice, like Fuzzy's Taco. I don't know.
2: A place where you have trade.
1: give him my assistant, and we'll figure something out.
0: Who's your assistant?
1: They're in the office back there. Go check them out.
0: You got an assistant back there?
1: Yeah. Yeah.
0: Really?
1: Yeah.
2: Oh.
0: Yep. Over here like Pinky in the Brain.
1: Now, we went to walk-ons the other day.
0: Yeah, exactly.
1: Hester and...
3: That was it.
1: Yeah.
0: Y'all went to Papacitos or something.
3: No,
0: I don't know what y'all did.
3: No, not me.
2: Rogers has pointed us like there's a place called Papacitos. I don't know where that is.
1: In Houston. Yeah.
2: Well, yeah.
1: In Dallas.
2: You can drive to Dallas for that.
0: I don't know where y'all saw
3: soccer all weekend,
1: right?
3: Okay, yeah.
1: We go wherever we find good Mexican food. I was at the Rougarou game with him Saturday night. I am the split the pot.
0: Don't act all innocent, Rogers.
2: Are you kidding me? I am Queens Boulevard.
0: Rogers, what's coming for you next? Rogers, because you and I about to have beef too. Rogers.
2: Oh, no.
4: Is that right?
0: Yeah.
4: Because
0: oh, no.
4: I rode with them, and then they took me home. I didn't purposely go there.
0: And you couldn't have said, hey,
1: have I lost?
0: Yeah,
1: we

0: This is my fault because I was with suggested him. You call it right here. Whatever. So I'm sorry.
1: Where was giveaway Trey when we needed him? Sincerely, T-shirt winner guy.
0: That is a committed to the bit type
1: that
0: of
1: joke. Absolutely. T-shirt winner guy is 100% all-star.
0: You see the half one? All right. Cut nice. That's,
1: we will be
0: that's
1: back with more of the Power Hour right after this.
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5: Zero sound coming out of this microphone. You can hear me when I'm on this microphone. Hello, hello, hello. But the microphone that Puff was on and that Chico's on, no sound whatsoever.
6: So all that radio gold that you missed.
5: Right.
6: From Puff hello, and from Chico.
5: Hello, hello, hello. Nope. Still not working.
6: So we need to get a ticket or whatever.
5: Yeah. Ticket or click it.
6: And perhaps by football season it'll be fit.
5: Mic check.
6: No? All right. One of these settings off or something? Now that could be. That's happened to me before by accident. Jeez, nobody.
5: LXC program Air 5.
6: Yeah, Air 5 is where, yeah. So we had a nice baseball segment with Puff that nobody heard but us. I think what we've learned is it's broken.
5: That microphone is a broken. She's a sick. She's
6: what
5: a no-show.
6: What is going on in the state of Texas, by the way, where this is numerous? High school head coaching football positions that are just now being filled in the last week or so. Like, should you already kind of have that plan in place?
5: Yeah, there was a...
6: That's weird.
5: I know that the Dave Campbell boys do a nice job of keeping up with all that.
6: Another one this morning, San Antonio.
5: Really?
6: Yeah.
5: Who was it? Trahan yesterday? It wasn't 14-0 productions, I don't think, but Trahan, I think, had a list of all the Louisiana high school coaches that have...
6: Someone just left the job to take another one within Louisiana. So that's another job that's still open.
5: Right. So now it's kind of getting into, wait a minute. I got to try to do what by when?
6: Right.
5: 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So Jay Johnson is now got to try to figure out what to do for a 2027 roster, right?
6: Yeah. It's a big offseason for him.
5: He said, look, last year this time he was a little busy. He said, I would much rather, look, I'll never look at that as a hindrance or negative playing in the College World Series for any reason. Whatever you lose, it's worth it to be there. And so, yeah, they might have missed out on a couple of transfer portal guys that they should have done, you know, maybe a little bit more, maybe an issue of as colleague earlier might have gotten somebody with a little bit more oomph to the lineup. Who knows? But they were also plagued by injuries, right? So Cooper Moore, elbow surgery after the third week of conference play. He's scheduled to be back. Jay Johnson said, we're in the transfer portal. We are looking for Omaha caliber players, not just from a tool standpoint, but from a mindset standpoint. This is from The Advocate this morning, that are capable of handling all the things that come along with playing at LSU. I think that's a very important statement there. We're going to be all in on helping them achieve their dream of being a major leaguer, but I want them equally to be as invested in helping us have the best team and program we possibly can. He said, this is not specific to transfers. I think what made the 2025 team special is maybe every, except one spot, every player that played the majority of the innings

0: So we'll say the top 11 or 12 position players on the team. They were contributors on both sides of the baseball. They had an element of completeness to their games, and that's what I'm looking for. As far as pitchers, he wants guys that can throw multiple pitches for strikes. How many walks did they end up with this year, right? He also wants a strong track record of performance in the pitchers that he looks for. He still believes a team can't win a national championship without future major leaguers, but he believes LSU's best path to landing those talents is through high school recruiting and not the portal. He said it's just the nature of how it seems to go. He wants more strike throwers with more proven track records. They obviously had talent pitching last year. They led the SEC in strikeouts, but they had the worst earned run average in the conference because they led the SEC in walks. They also threw 28 more wild pitches than Kentucky, the club that had the second most wild pitches. He goes, man, you think about Zach Cowan, Gage Jump, Luke Holman, Anthony Ianson. Those are the pies of the sky guys that have proven they throw a ton of strikes. All right. Into the portal he goes. Where he stops, only Jay Johnson knows. 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Just right over here in the 71129 zip code. Can't go wrong, buddy, by stopping by and seeing Mike. See the Baileys. They're awesome human beings. And they really want to help you get to your fitness goals as well. 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Sweet Lincoln's Mullet. How'd y'all like the Rougarou game? I didn't get a chance to make one this season. Austin Beard says, what's happening? I can't hear a word she was saying. Yeah, we're having a problem with our mic three. Mic three having a problem.
1: Yeah, we didn't get Puff or Chica and didn't know either one of them until we're here laughing our heads off.
0: Yes. I was like, maybe my headphones were just cutting out. 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
1: Either way. It's fine.
0: Our old pal John Salmons, JP, as the kids call him. 1321 Martin Lane in Bossier City. Just northeast of Bossier High, between East Texas and I-20. 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
5: Roll.
6: Let's go get Harry.
5: Let's get Harry.
6: Yeah.
5: I'm all in.
7: I'm all in.
5: I love 80s. Any 80s movie that's like, all right, we're going to go to Central America. There's a drug lord and a kidnapping, and mercenaries are involved. Tell me more. I love when I find out about 80s movies, listening audience, that I am not familiar with, especially when they have a strong 80s cast.
6: Mm.
5: And this is certainly one of them, where we have Robert Duvall, Gary Busey, Mark Harmon, Slider from Top Gun, as well as Glenn Frey from the Eagles. As part of the people that are in
6: that. Had to be one of his first little roles, huh?
5: I think if I read this, because he looks just like he did in Miami Vice. Yeah. So it's the movie's 86, I think. Yeah, 86. Oh, yeah. So it's right in that part. Yeah. And I'm trying to see if there's like one random. That's the female from Predator. So, yep, know her too. Yeah, I got to find time for this. This is so up my alley of movies that I would love.
6: What year did it come out?
5: 1986.
6: Okay.
5: Released on October of 86. And with that cast, Rogers, you would and this is the beautiful part too. This is a 102-minute running time. And you would think, however, that the box office would have been maybe a little higher with all that star power.
6: Sure.
5: No. $140,000.
6: Oh my gosh.
5: At the box office.
6: That's it?
5: It must have.
6: Wow.
5: I wonder if there was. All right, so we're going to find that out next. It was released in 133 theaters regionally, it says. I don't know what the difference would be, because that's a lot of theaters, right? I mean,
6: I think
5: No. I think you get closer to 1,000 if you're wide release.
7: Okay.
5: So that's. Maybe they. That's a test audience. Situation.
6: Oof.
5: Let's see what else was released that week. Let's see what the box office was that week.
6: Yeah, what was the month and the year again?
5: It was Halloween of 86.
6: Okay, Halloween of 86.
5: We can look up the
6: I'm
5: actual...
6: still in Monroe.
5: I need the date.
6: And we would go to the movies pretty often. We'd go once every couple of weeks to the movies back then. Maybe even once a week, you know. We drank enough. Yeah.
5: Right.
6: Yeah. Dollar movies on Tuesdays or whatever.
5: Yeah. The only thing I have right now is what was released that month. I'll narrow it down.
6: There had to be a Nightmare on Elm Street.
5: Halloween, you would think.
6: Or Halloween or something.
5: Well, during, yeah. Because
6: wasn't Nightmare on Elm Street out when we were in college, Raj? Okay.
5: Oh, I mean, they made so many of them.
6: Right.
5: Yeah.
6: Yeah.
5: Here, this might help us. Let's see here. You can.
6: Trey says, speaking of 80s,
5: I knew he was going to text in. I'll get to it eventually. It's fine. This says weekend domestic box office for October 31st, 1986.
6: Okay.
5: I don't know if these were released on that day, but it was some of them had been released earlier, obviously, and made the run up. I think I know why not many people saw it. The number one movie that week, Crocodile Dundee.
6: Okie dokie. The very first one?
5: Yes.
6: It was awesome.
5: Followed by Color of Money, Soul Man with C. Thomas Howell. Peggy Sue Got Married, Jumpin' Jack Flash, which was Whoopi Goldberg.
6: Right.
5: You also go down to number 10, where Top Gun's still in the theater. Stand By Me's at 11, Running Scared's at 12. Karate Kid, we don't have this
6: anymore. We don't have this anymore. We have like one movie anymore that comes out every four months that I would even remotely consider even watching.

0: Karate Kid 2 is at 13. Ruthless People at 17. Ferris Bueller's Day Off at 18.
1: Good grief.
0: So, yeah, I think I know why not many people saw it. And maybe why it wasn't in too many theaters. I think
1: there were 17 movies that were better than it just in the 17 you spouted off there.
0: Yeah. Jeez, we don't have this.
1: We were so spoiled. Like, we would go to the theater and go, oh, I don't know, you want to go to that one or this one? How about we want to go see that one? Well, that one's got a little bit earlier air. Why don't we go to that one? We'll be out of here by 2 o'clock. We would choose movies based on time and know that we were going to see a good movie.
0: That's right. Now it's, did you know this horror movie was shot on an iPhone? I don't care.
1: I don't care. I don't care. Did you know that no one was harmed? No, I want people harmed.
0: Film it on a movie camera, and then I'll
1: film it on a movie camera. And it's
0: whatever you film it on, it doesn't matter. It cost $17 to make this movie. It's groundbreaking.
1: Well, it shows.
0: Not groundbreaking to me. I'm not seeing any profit from this.
1: I'm not either. And I tell you what, I'm seeing nothing that I like. 8:55 the time for our friends in Lafayette. We're going to take one more little time out. Raging Cajuns made it further than LSU did this year, didn't they? Made it further than any school did. And almost qualified for the NCAA fourth round of golf as well. So the spring sports season has come to an end in Lafayette. Nice job there, Raging Cajuns. Effort was super solid. I tell you what, knocking Cincinnati out yesterday was pretty doggone impressive. You know, so giddy up. I know Coach Mitchell was ranting and raving earlier today, and I understand his angst and upsetness with the blowout, but hey, man, at least he got a chance to dance. All right, we'll be back right after this.

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2: That it is, Edward. 8:58 the time. NFL Network Hall of Famer Raymond Berry, dead at 93. Former SMU Mustang, right? Wasn't Berry
3: that seems right. Was he a Colt?
2: Yes.
3: Yeah.
2: Raymond Berry was a Colt.
3: No, I'm not searching for Raymond Burr, but thank you.
2: Yes.
3: Jesus, look at his thumbs. Look at his thumb right there.
4: Jeez.
3: Wow. Man! Now you're a man!
2: Yeah, he didn't come out of the game because the kid threw a baseball at him.
3: I don't think that would have probably happened.
2: And that brought you to the thinking about how old the Super Bowl is. 60.
3: Dude, that's crazy.
2: Super Bowl 61 coming up in February.
3: Extensive coaching career in Berry. I don't think people maybe.
2: Yeah. He was a longtime coach.
3: An Arkansas coach for a couple of years as a wide receivers coach.
2: He had very close ties to the
3: Patriots head coach.
2: Yeah.
3: I kind of remember that.
2: Back when they did not have Tom Brady.
3: That he was the coach of the Super Bowl, right? I guess the Bears. Yeah.
2: He played at Shriner College before SMU for 3 years.
3: Wow.
2: Yeah.
3: Shriner for 1950 and then SMU for 50.
2: Right.
3: He was a 20th round draft pick.
2: That's awesome. Lafayette, have a wonderful day. We'll holler at you again tomorrow, buddy. Buddies. Plural.
3: Winning.
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3: But loses.
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2: This is Dan Patrick.
5: Hope you had a great weekend, everybody. Gang's all here, ready to go. It's the month of June. Does A.J. Brown finally get traded today? Albert Breer, the Monday morning quarterback, will stop by a little bit later on. Sean Elliott, former Spurs great, now Spurs broadcaster, will stop by next hour. You're with us all 3 hours, hopefully. You can dial us up, 877-3DP-SHOW, best and worst of the weekend, what you saw that you liked, you didn't like. 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Here's the problem with this thing. It's too damn comfortable, and I get the backroom guys sitting in the Z-cliner. I can't get them up. I got Anthony. I got Big Day Ray. I think they might have fallen asleep a couple of times, sources close to me say. 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Play of the day, poll question, stat of the day, all of that forthcoming. It was a year ago where we talked about, at this time, Wemby's blood clot and what it's going to mean moving forward for the Spurs. Here we are a year later, and we're talking about the future of the sport. Actually, the future is now, because he is the face of the sport, and the Spurs beat the Thunder. They go to the NBA Finals. They will be favored to win it all, and they will be favored in

Hey, we got here last year and we won the title. Yes, we were taken to seven games a couple of times. You went to seven games here. You did lose at home. You battled injuries. You had depth, but you battled some injuries there going into the last couple of games there. You do have the Chet Holmgren issue, question mark. And keep this in mind because his contract, 5 years, $240 million contract, kicks off next season. Just over $41 million next season. Jalen Williams, banged up throughout the postseason. His five-year, $240 million extension begins next season. I understand Chet Holmgren, fascination with guys who are that big, talented, can handle the ball, both ends of the floor. That's a rough game seven. That would be a no-show. And that would really concern me because you're going to be facing Victor Wembanyama for the next 10 years. If you stay in the West, you're going to be facing him. And it's almost as if when he dunked on you in game seven, that pretty much signaled the see you later, Chet, because he was gone. MIA. Well, he wasn't even in action, but he was missing on the court. And that was really what was surprising here. That would be the one thing I would look at and go, okay, moving forward here, he's your guy. Now, he's second in defensive player of the year. He's been an all-star. And I just didn't see any fight. You're at home. The crowd is on your side. Teammates are imploring you to be a little more aggressive when you don't get a shot off in the second half. Like, it's impossible. You feel like somebody that big, that tall, and you're not involved in anything. And his numbers were kind of pedestrian in the series. 10.7 rebounds, had one assist, one block per game. Okay. You're supposed to be an all-star. You're supposed to act like an all-star. Like Jalen Williams, I understand. He was not healthy. But Chet Holmgren's got to be great, or at least good. And if he was good, they win. But he was not. I mean, Wemby didn't have an incredible game. The team did. And that should be even scarier to OKC and everybody else. Because if you shut down Wemby or you contain Wemby, I mean, Stephon Castle has been great. Both ends of the floor. And this is a team that's younger than you. That's another concerning aspect. Now, I know OKC has all these draft picks. Draft capitals, we like to say. Okay? What are you going to do with those? Are you going to do anything? Can you move Chet Holmgren? Do you want to move Chet Holmgren? I think, you know, in the moment, we love to react, overreact, and I would say it'd be an overreaction. I have to have Chet Holmgren learn how to be up to the moment, to rise to the moment, to want to be great. And I didn't see him want to be great. Wemby wants to be great. You saw how important this was. I mean, he's hugging people like he just got married. I mean, this was important to him. He took away his lunch money. Wemby took Chet's lunch money away. And that was really what was surprising. But give credit to OKC. It's a balanced team. You got some players that you probably didn't realize were going to be contributors. Dylan Harper grew up right in front of us. You saw actually the maturity of him. Stephon Castle gets knocked to the floor and he's getting ready to get up and maybe, you know, start a fight with Caruso. Harper goes down and almost like an MMA move holds him to say, no, no, don't do anything stupid. De'Aaron Fox rewarded after years in Sacramento. Like, they have a fun team here. It's a good team. And I know people are going to get caught up in, well, who would the Knicks rather play? Well, it doesn't matter. This is who's in front of you. But I think it'll be a wonderful series. And I can't help but go back. I have a shoe in front, and it's Tim Duncan, one of his shoes that he wore when he won the title in New York. He signed one of his shoes when he came in to do an interview after they won the title. And I've kept that shoe there, but that's from 1999, when Tim Duncan's 22 years of age, which is what Wemby is right now. It happens fast, and it's all about winning now. OKC is built for the future.

0: San Antonio is built right now, and you got these draft picks in OKC. Do you use them? Is Giannis the answer? Because Sam Amick, great writer for The Athletic, said that OKC was not involved in the Giannis sweepstakes, but maybe they are now. Nothing should be off the table when the end goal wasn't reached. Also, maybe there's a chance the Thunder would reach out for Evan Mobley of the Cleveland Cavaliers. The Cavaliers GM, Kobe Altman, said Mobley isn't going anywhere. There's going to be some teams trying to figure this out of what do we do with Wemby? What do we do with the Spurs? Because you got a 20-year-old, a 21-year-old, a 22-year-old. Those are the stars for the San Antonio Spurs. And I know we love to say, well, you know what? They're going to be overwhelmed with the moment. OKC defending champs, home court advantage. And I thought, they don't know that. Like, from experience, I've seen it, where you kind of had to lose on a big stage, and then you learn from it, and then you come back the next year. San Antonio skipped that chapter. Like, they're like, why can't we win in OKC? That's where you cut the line. You know, there's, if you've ever seen like movies or, you know, documentaries where there's people waiting outside the club, Studio 54, to get in. I was always on the outside and I couldn't get in. I couldn't get anybody's attention. I was sort of, you know, the Orlando Magic, you know. I was like there, but I couldn't get in. They cut the line. That's where they go, oh, right this way, San Antonio Spurs, right there to the NBA Finals. Poll question. We'll have that for you coming up. Also, Tyler's sitting by. He'll take your phone calls, 877-3DP-SHOW. 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Twitter handle at dpshow. Here's Shea Gilgeous-Alexander, who did play well in Game 7, on his thoughts on this season.
1: It was a failure. Like, I failed at my goal. Like, I didn't achieve what I wanted to achieve. But through my experiences, I learned the most about myself. And I make the greatest amount of increases I have in my career when I fail at my goal and don't get what I want. And I look at this no different.
0: I understand what he's saying. You're the defending champs, home court advantage. Yes, this is a disappointing season. He was great, MVP again. He played well in Game 7. I thought the Spurs did a wonderful job sending different bodies. And sometimes it's not the same size that you send at a guy. You know, Castle, Dylan Harper, different sizes. That's what you want. You know, somebody can be quicker. Somebody can jump higher. Somebody can be a bigger body. That's what you want to do. You're sending different bodies, and that's what they do with great players. And they did that with SGA. In the games that San Antonio won, he didn't play that well. But he played well in Game 7, but he knows. Bottom line is winning a championship, and rightfully so. I understand. Like, if San Antonio didn't win, I don't know if I'd say it's a disappointing season. OKC is defending champs. Home court advantage? Yes. You didn't even make it to the finals. Dylan, what's the poll question for the first hour? Phone calls, we'll get to those, best and worst of the weekend. What do you have?
2: Well, going off that, we can ask the people, was the Thunder season a failure? Yes, SGA is right. Or no, they got to Game 7 of the Western Conference Finals.
0: Okay. Yeah, I would say it's a disappointment. Here is Shea Gilgeous on just how well the Spurs played.
3: Shea, you guys had some opportunities to kind of take control of this one. What did you see as kind of the differences in not being able to kind of get over the hump and wrestle control completely away?
1: Yeah, they were just the better team tonight from start to finish. And then every time we tried to, like, cut into it and take control of the game, it felt like they had an answer. And if a lot of times it felt like it was, like, tough shot making. So hats off to them. Yeah, they played better tonight, and they deserve to win again.
0: Yeah, taking ownership of it. It's not on him, but as a leader, he'll take it. And the Game 7 loss to San Antonio, the NBA has now gone 8 consecutive seasons without a repeat champion. This is what you want. If you're the NBA, you want more blood, new blood in there, and you got it. I get the international part of this with Wemby. You get New York City. You get a team in San Antonio, might be

0: viewed as an underdog, even though they're the favorites, the Knicks, with the crowd, with the Garden. This is what you want. You want to have these matchups, and you got it. So the NBA, this is like the Dodgers-Yankees last year. Like, this is what you want. You just hope that it lives up to that billing. Yes, Dylan.
1: The Knicks actually have the opportunity to make a special kind of history, Dan. They could be the first team in NBA history to win the NBA Cup and the NBA Finals in the same season.
0: Yeah, Michael Jordan never did that.
1: No, he did not.
0: No, he didn't. Yes, Paul.
2: And we were here for that, Dan. I'm glad you stuck around for that.
0: Yeah, I wasn't going to retire till somebody did that. Yes, Paul.
2: Going back to SGA saying the season was a failure, he said it and he volunteered it. It's like, it's okay, he volunteered it. Was it 3 years ago, 2023? Giannis was asked, was this season a failure? And it's different if you're asked it than if you volunteer it and take control of it.
0: How so?
2: Well, like, it's okay for SGA to say it, to volunteer it, because he believes it. But when a journalist says it to Giannis, it's like, whoa, whoa, whoa. That's for us to judge.
0: Oh,
2: so.
0: Yeah. Oh, that's true. Yeah, who were you talking hairdo to say, was it a disappointment? Yeah, you're right about that. But I do think the Giannis sweepstakes, does Golden State get involved in this? I guess you got to say, do the Lakers get involved in this? But what's it going to take if, I mean, Milwaukee needs to move on. The question is, what would it take to get Giannis? And what is Giannis now, 34? Like, he's a little bit older than what people think. Might be 34, but to be able to get him for a couple of years, and I think OKC has to look at this and say, do we want this? How does it work? A lot of times when you go, oh, they should go get that guy. Oh, Giannis is 31. They should go get that guy. Well, you got to have him. How does he figure into the lineup with a ball-dominant guard? Because that's another thing. And if you're going to go get him, how does that change, you know, people's roles? And is Chet Holmgren there for the long haul? Or Jalen Williams? Now they're moving into big money. All right, we'll take a break. Phone calls coming up, best and worst of the weekend. Settle on our poll question. We'll talk to Sean Elliott. What was it, the Memorial Day miracle? The anniversary was yesterday, I think, for Sean, when he hit the big shot and sent them to the NBA Finals. Is that right, Marvin?
3: It is one of the harder shots you'll ever see, because Rasheed Wallace,
0: yes,
3: all 7'6" wingspan of him,
0: yeah,
3: stretched out, and he hit that shot. Unbelievable.
0: All right, so Sean Elliott will join us in an hour from now. Albert Breer, the Monday Morning Quarterback, as we get ready. One of the worst-kept secrets is A.J. Brown getting traded from the Eagles. Is there a third team involved in this? Is it the Patriots and ... And if you know what they're asking for, does somebody swoop in and say, we'll give you something even better than what the Patriots will? So a lot going on. Glad to have you part of the program. We're back after this Dan Patrick Show. I was being truthful when I was telling you about the Zecliner from FlexSteel, a revolutionary recliner, because these things are great. The morning meeting, we sit in our Zecliners, and then there's a Zecliner back where the eyes and ears of the show, Mario and Anthony, are. 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
5: Gang's all here, ready to go on this Monday. Best and worst of the weekend. Fritzy, are you going somewhere? You and Paulie look like you're dressed up to go to some place afterwards.
6: I just decided to wear something nice. I'm always wearing jerseys and t-shirts and no real reason other than, you know, start the week on the right foot and wear something a little nicer.
5: Okay. All right. Well, Paulie is an adjunct professor, so I don't know if he's got something school related after the show.
7: I'm actually going to a little interview luncheon with my daughter at this job she's going for.
5: Mm.
7: So I told her I would attend with her.
5: Okay.
7: I think I look fatherly.
5: And then we have Dylan.
8: Thank you.
5: No.
8: I think I look all right, right?
5: Yes, Todd.
6: Dylan also shamed us a little bit, and rightfully so. He told us all to get dressed up for the big steak lunch for Meat Friday.
5: That's true.
6: Some of us did, some of us didn't, and I was one of those that just wore my regular slovenly clothes. So I'm a day late, but, you know, better late than never.
5: A couple days late.
8: Yeah, just do it on Monday. Who cares?
5: It was Friday. Marvin is here in the front row, the backroom guys as well. Settle on a poll question. Oh, Paulie's got a quick NBA quiz. Let's do the quick NBA quiz, and then we'll settle on a poll question first down.
7: Here we go, Dan.
5: Okay.
7: I got a bunch of Hall of Famers. That's the rule. You have to be a Hall of Famer or future Hall of Famer to be in this poll.
5: All right.
7: It's taken Victor Wembanyama 181 regular season games to make his first NBA Finals. Which Hall of Famer played the fewest regular season games before being in his first final? It might be a little easy, but we're going to try to get the first three.
5: Magic Johnson.
7: Correct. Magic Johnson, 77 games played.
5: LeBron James.
7: LeBron took 316 games.
5: And that means what? Where is
7: he? He is eighth on the list.
5: Okay.
7: This second place is 132 regular season games.
5: Lou Alcindor.
7: Lou is fourth with 164 games played.
5: Yes, Marv.
9: Little random, but Bill Walton?
7: I don't have Bill Walton on there.
5: That's really, really random.
7: Tim Duncan, 132 games played.
5: Okay.
7: And then third place, tied for third, Larry Bird, 164, Lou Alcindor, 164.
5: I mentioned that Tim Duncan signed one of his shoes for me. And I went back to Mario, and Mario said, I couldn't find it on your desk. He goes, I saw the RG3 shoes, and I saw the Shaq shoe. I go, how do you miss Tim Duncan's Nike shoe right there? He autographed it right after they won the NBA title. He goes, well, I saw the RG3. I said, RG3 shoes are half the size of Tim Duncan's. No, right there in front. And then you put Shaq's there. Oh, my goodness. Like Shaq's 22s are, although Bob Lanier, I think, wore size 22 as well. Will Perdue had one of those 20, 21. Yes, yes, Dylan.
8: Do we know what size Tim Duncan's is? If it's getting dwarfed by Shaq's.
5: It's probably like a 17, 16, 17, something
8: still
5: like that.
8: Gigantic.
5: Yeah, but you put it next to Shaq and it's like crazy. Yes, Todd.
6: And that shoe talks about as much as Tim does.
5: Wow. Guess we won't get him, will we?
6: We'll still not get him.
5: Todd always goes, yeah, I reached out to David Robinson and Tim Duncan. I go, we're not getting Tim Duncan. He just doesn't care. He doesn't need to do any of this.
6: But David's been with us a number of times.
5: David is always been very

0: accommodating. Tim has no interest in, you know, the media doing any of the interviews. Even if he's listening, he's not interested in any of this.
1: He's got the hotline. He can prove us wrong.
0: He's got my number.
1: There you go.
0: I have his number, but I'm never going to call him. Maybe text him. Yes, Paul.
2: Biggest shoe size in NBA history. Three-way tie for first. Shaq, Bob Lanier, and Taco Fall.
0: Oh.
2: Second place, Wembanyama, 20.5. The Lopez brothers, 20. Carl Anthony Towns, he invented it, 20.
0: Okay. Could Shaq's shoes fit in the corner with the three-point line and the out-of-bounds? How much space is there between the corner three and out-of-bounds? Because his shoes might not fit in that amount of space there. Yes, Dylan?
3: I was surprised that Yao Ming's not up there just based on being like the largest human ever. I looked it up. Yao Ming is an 18. That's like if I was like a size like 5.
0: Yeah. Yeah. But I wonder what the dimensions are with these guys with these huge feet. Yeah, Paulie.
2: The space between the corner three-point line and the sideline is just under 3 feet.
0: Wow.
2: The measurement of Shaq's shoes, 14.66 inches.
0: Okay, so he's got a little space there.
2: Little space.
0: A little space there. I don't want him shooting the three. Wemby, I do. Bob Lanier was a really good shooter. Bob Lanier is one of those big guys who wasn't afraid to take it outside and shoot. He probably underrated, too. Bob Lanier was and he went to St. Bonaventure, of all places. Yes, Paulie.
2: Shaq was 1 for 22 in his career from three-point line.
0: Yeah.
4: Stat of the day, stat of the day, stat of the day, stat of the day.
0: Here comes.
4: Here comes that
0: what?
4: Stat of the day.
0: Oh, by the way, we had Nate Bargatze on Friday in his new movie, The Breadwinner. And I saw some reviews online. I don't know what happened at the box office there, but Todd said that you went to see the Nate Bargatze movie.
1: I did. I went late Saturday afternoon with my wife and daughter, and it was a lot of fun. It was what I expected. There'd be a lot of, you know, laugh out loud moments, you know, working in some of his stand-up type of deadpan humor and his incompetence as a father and husband. I just thought that was it was well done, and I'm happy for him, and I hope the numbers show it in the box office.
0: You're happy for him.
1: I am. He seems like a really good guy, and he came on the show. He's been on the show a few times, and I'm rooting for it to do well, so he'll have other movie opportunities.
0: All right. Well, that's nice of you.
1: Thanks.
0: Nice of you. But is this sort of a play off of Michael Keaton, Mr. Mom?
1: I guess you can draw that analogy, and it's been a long time since I saw that, but I don't know, I found it very refreshing, and it has maybe a few common themes, but I thought it was well done, well written. And
0: you did not see Mr. Mom, did you?
1: I did see Mr. Mom. I don't have a great recollection, but that was a long time ago. Even though I live in the 80s, you would know all that.
0: Michael Keaton was great in Mr. Mom. He was great. Terry Garr is in there. When he holds the baby up to the the hand blower, when your hands, you're in the bathroom, hand dryer. You put the baby's butt up there after changing baby's diaper. He was good. He was really funny in that. So regular season games before the first NBA Finals. Magic 77, then Duncan, then Bird. You got Kareem, then Victor. Then you got Shaq, LeBron. Allen Iverson is in there as well. And then Michael Jordan. Jordan was 7 years in before he got to his first NBA Finals. All right, Chris in Syracuse leads us off. Best and worst of the weekend. Good morning, Chris. What do you have for us?
5: Hey, thanks, Dan. Yeah, best of the weekend. I saw this weekend Jalen Brunson on the cover of The New Yorker. It really illustrates the importance and relevance of New York Knicks basketball, even beyond sports fans. And as a Knicks fan, if the Knicks want to win a title, this is the year. The stars have somewhat aligned for the Knicks. Next 5 years, Spurs and Thunder are only going to get better. This year, I think OG Anunoby can somewhat slow down a Wemby at the age of 22. But the next 5 or 10 years, I don't think anybody's slowing down Wemby. I think this NBA Finals, all the pressure is on the Knicks. They've been hyped up almost too much. And my worst, the Thunder have only won one title. But with fans, they already seem to have that persona as a villain, like the New England Patriots. And fans want to see them lose. I know

0: that maybe the Knicks is such a great story and the Wemby factor, but it just seems like there's more to it. I'm not exactly sure why NBA fans are sick of them already and want to move on.
1: I think it might be the style of play. It's not exciting. Great home court. SGA, you know, he's out there hunting for fouls. I don't know if there's the tune-in factor, maybe. And you know, you kind of go, I have to watch the Thunder because these are big games. This is to win the Western Conference Finals, or they're in the NBA Finals. I think that factors into it. I went through this with the Spurs, where people would be like, Spurs again. Instead of looking at how great the Spurs were to be able to maintain, sustain that, you know, we tend to get style points. There are certain teams that you want to see. Although Patrick Mahomes and the Chiefs, I think people grew tired of that. We're really quick to move on. I don't think we embrace the villain the way we once did. It's, you know, San Antonio will get to that point if they get really consistent here. That's what happens. And if you're really good, then all of a sudden it's like, okay, we've seen this. Now what's next? I mean, this is how we consume social media. This is how you watch a TV show, a streaming, or a movie. You're like, you pause it and you move on. You come back to it. It's 15 minutes. As Andy Warhol said, 15 minutes of fame. And it feels like that's what you have. It's like, all right, I'm going to watch. You better be good. You better be interesting. And it always helps when you have a foil. That a lot of times, you know, Lennox Lewis was a wonderful fighter. He just didn't have somebody so you could have these trilogy fights. I mean, Tiger really needed one, even though he was so individually fantastic that there was nobody who could stand up to him. But like Frazier had Ali, and Frazier needed Ali. Because without Ali, Frazier is just a great heavyweight. Now you won one of the biggest fights in the history of the sport. You got to have that. Pete Sampras didn't really have that foil. You know, these tennis players with Djokovic and Federer and Nadal, they had each other. And that made it great. It's a rivalry. And that's what you want. You want to have a villain. At least I do. I want to have the team that's great. I want to have everybody trying to knock off that team. Because we don't see greatness on a consistent basis as much as we used to. And there's reasons for that. Players move around. They have the freedom. You can't afford too many stars on your team. But when you do have that magic, you want to see it unfold. You want to see it to completion, to fruition. Yes, Dylan.
2: Yeah, I was just thinking, were the Tim Duncan Spurs era, were they ever really viewed as like villainous? I mean, I was younger then, but it seems like they just won consistently and didn't really bother anyone.
1: They were just boring to people.
2: Yeah.
1: Like that. That's when your best player, as I've said, he's known as the big fundamental. Not exactly tuning in for highlights of that. Pete Sampras, you know, he was unbelievably athletic, but didn't display a personality, not really a flair for anything. Like Jimmy Connors had flair and McEnroe had flair. Even Agassi had flair. Like that's sort of what we want to see what we haven't seen. That's why we were fascinated with Tiger. Is Tiger a better golfer than Jack Nicklaus? Probably not. More exciting? Absolutely. I mean, Tiger and Arnie would be more of an apt comparison of, oh my God, who's that guy? But that's what you want. Like Mike Trout, wonderful player. Okay. You're not tuning. When's the last time you said, I'm going to settle in and watch the Angels? Right? It doesn't happen. Even though he's great.
3: Angels in the outfield.
1: Yeah, maybe the movie. But if you said Paul Skeens is pitching today, I'd watch Paul Skeens pitch. Yes, Todd.
4: I was more fascinated by Sampras' eyebrows than anything he did on the court. Is that bad?
1: Thank you, Todd. Thank you. Nobody advances a story that just like you do. Agassi and Sampras, the rivalry. 14 years, they faced each other 34 times. Sampras won 20 of the 34. Buddha in San Francisco. Good morning, Buddha. What's on your mind?

0: What up, DP? Happy Monday, boys. Vamanos, Spritzy. Well, DP, it finally happened. The Spurs are going to be able to avenge their NBA Cup loss to the Knicks in the finals, man. And honestly, DP, sneaky best, the refereeing in Game 7 wasn't a topic, and the NBA got the matchup it wanted, so good for them. Best of the weekend, as Shaq says, the others showing out in Game 7 for the Spurs. And to your point, Dan, I mean, Dylan Harper is the truth. I mean, he's a stud. And the Spurs win was like a true and like complete team win. And it was fun to watch. And I look forward to this finals matchup. And worst of the weekend, Chet Holmgren's disappearing act in Game 7 left me shaking my head, man. I mean, he got punked this series. And whammy, Dan, is Chet Holmgren's boogeyman. In Spanish, we would call him El Cucuy. And the matchup runs deep and has history going back to when, you know, they were teenagers.
1: Yeah.
0: And now El Cucuy lives rent-free in Chet's head, man. Not good.
1: Yeah, Wemby does not like Chet Holmgren. When he dunked on him, it was like one guy was taking the escalator up and the other guy was taking the escalator down. Yeah, Paul.
2: Chet got there late. He rotated over and he did make a play. He didn't let it go by, but he just got there late. Man.
1: He still got dunked on.
2: He got murdered.
1: You usually get there late. If you get dunked on, chances are you got there late. Gus in L.A. Hi, Gus. Best and worst of the weekend.
3: Good morning, Mr. Patrick. Hope you and the boys had a great weekend. Couple good ones of the weekend. Not too many worse, in my opinion, unless you're UCLA baseball.
1: Ooh.
3: But, yes, we're talking college baseball. My USC Trojans scoring 52 runs in four games. Love it. Hopefully we advance today. Another little good one of the weekend. My Dodgers look like they kind of turned the corner, and they're doing good, even though we lost two key role players. I've got a question about the Thunder and the Spurs series. Even though Game 7 turned out to be the one that we had kind of been waiting for, without the drama, without the noise of the refs and everything like that, what will people take from this conference finals? Wemby's dominance, or the amount of times of foul baiting and everything that resulted in people disliking the Thunder?
1: I think it'll be Wemby kind of graduating. I mean, you have to watch the Thunder to watch SGA do this. And I've said many, many times, I don't have any problem with it. I know aesthetically, or look at what you're doing to the sport, or the great ones don't do that. I get all that. Man, I just want to win. And if I can bait you into a foul, get you. Wemby had five fouls. Luke Kornet came in and had maybe the biggest play of the game, the block. But I want to get you in foul trouble. I want to get to the free throw line. I want easy points there. I don't have any problem with it. I don't. Do I like watching it? I don't. But it is part of this. Whatever advantage you can get until I put the pressure on the officials in the NBA to change things. And that's why I said there should be more play-through moments. And if you do that, then maybe SGA won't put himself in that position as much. Take a break. Play of the day next. 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So simple. 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I'm talking about TireRack.com. 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
1: Swung out, broken bat up the middle. The dive for Perdomo knocks it down. It's going to be a hit. Randy scores. The Mariners have done it again. They've walked off the Diamondbacks for the second time in the series. The Mariners on fire.
2: 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That's his first walk-off hit in his career. 650 career games. 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Went to a birthday party yesterday in Brooklyn. My one-year-old grandson. Nobody has a worse time than the person, the child whose birthday it is. There's always tears. And he's got that stranger danger. So nobody could pick him up. He's looking for his mom. And all of a sudden you're like, all right. So had a couple of beers. And now you wouldn't think that a bunch of neighborhood parents could run up a bar tab. Okay, I'm going to give you a guesstimate here. I'm going to guess probably 30 parents, probably 15 couples. And I will tell you that I had 2.5 beers. What do you think the bar tab was? 2 hours for a one-year-old birthday. Dylan?
3: One question first.
2: Okay.
3: 2.5 beers?
2: I did have 2.5.
3: What happened to the third one?
2: Well, I wanted to make sure that I didn't fall asleep at the one-year-old's birthday. And it was outside, and I was like starting to doze off.
3: Okay, gotcha. Yeah. As for the bar tab, 30 adults, a bar in New York City.
2: Brooklyn.
3: In Brooklyn, yeah. Which I'm going to go $4,300.
2: Okay. Todd?
4: I was going to say something like $900, maybe $1,000.
2: All right. Marvin?
5: $2,300.
2: All right. Paul?
6: $1,150.
2: $850. How do you have $4,300?
3: Well, you made it sound like they're drinking a lot. I was like, I don't know. Say it's $120 a person if they're
2: parents
3: back
2: with their kids on a Sunday. I mean, this isn't a wedding. I would have. I mean, I thought $850 was a lot.
3: Maybe I misunderstood.
2: Yes, Paul.
6: Brooklyn prices. I think you got off okay.
2: My son was a little surprised. There was a little bit of a sticker shock there. But, yeah, I'm thinking, man, $850 for... And how many drinks were you going to be having? Like, nobody's pounding. Yes, Paul?
6: A couple questions. It's a one-year-old's birthday party. How do you go from wherever that is to a bar? Or was it at the bar? A one-year-old's
2: bar. Yeah.
3: Awesome.
2: Yeah.
6: I think that's your first mistake.
2: Well, they had an outdoor area. So you had to walk through the bar, but you had to have the kids out of there by 6 o'clock. That was the rule. I always think of that movie, Sweet Home Alabama.
6: Oh.
2: Yeah. It's a baby in a bar. Yes. Yes, Dylan.
3: So I think I misunderstood. I thought you were saying that they were, like, surprisingly, these 30 neighborhood parents were just, like, deleting drinks at an alarming rate. I think that's where I got confused.
2: Okay. It's a one-year-old's birthday party.
3: Mm-hmm.
2: These are neighborhood families. It's a Sunday. You're not pounding from 3 to 5 on a Sunday afternoon with your kids there.
3: Well, maybe if your kids are there, you might actually be drinking a little more.
2: No, but oh my gosh, it was. My grandson did not have a good time. Everybody else did, but he has stranger danger. Even when he was away from his mom, you could see him like up Periscope. He's looking. You know, my wife's holding him. I'm like, why don't you just send him back to his mom? We were holding other people's kids. You know, we got to the point where we couldn't hold our grandson. So he just grabbed one. We're like, all right, here's Nora. Hi, Nora. How are you? Oh, she's not crying. Yes, Marvin.
5: One-year-old's birthday parties, they're not for the one-year-olds.
2: Yeah.
5: They're for the parents. Hey, we kept the child alive for a full year. High five.
2: And then it was a cowboy theme.
6: Oh, boy.
2: Well, okay, I don't do theme. I don't do dress up. And I walked in, my corduroys on, and they gave me a bandana.

0: that I had to put around my neck.
1: Is there a photo? Because I'm going to get it.
0: There has to be. Mm-hmm. I mean, obviously, people taking pictures. Oh, the number of people wanted to talk about the Knicks. You would have thought I had had more beers. Because it'd be like, the woman showed up with a Knicks hat, and my son goes, hey, such and such is going to ask you about the Knicks. I said, all right. So, sure enough, what do you think our chances are? Why do people hate us? Do you think we're underdogs? What do you think of Brunson? Blah, blah, blah. Is OG Anunoby healthy? What about Mitchell Robinson's finger? I said, yeah, sure. Uh-huh. Yes, Todd.
2: You could have the bandana and the corduroys. They don't make you no cowboy.
0: Fritzy wanted to know if the name of the bar was Chug E. Cheese.
3: It's not bad.
2: Workable. It's serviceable.
0: I'm going to give you credit for that. Yeah. Update the poll results from the first hour of the program, if you can.
4: Yeah, Dan. Was the Thunder season a failure? Yes or no? 59% say yes. And which team are you rooting for, Knicks or Spurs? 53% say the Spurs.
0: Okay.
4: Yeah.
0: Brad in North Carolina. Hi, Brad. What do you have for me?
5: Hey, DP. Best and worst of the weekend for you. Definitely best here in the Raleigh area is the Canes just mollywhopping the Habs to return to the final for the first time in 20 years. Feel really good about this team. I think the Cup may come back through Raleigh. Worst of the weekend, Dan, is dynamic ticket pricing. Public sale of Stanley Cup final tickets for Game 1 and 2 went on sale, I think, Saturday at 1 o'clock. By 3 o'clock, dynamic pricing had them up to $2,000 a seat. Yeah. Something's got to be done with antitrust on that.
0: Yeah. Well, the Knicks, I mean, forget about it. I mean, your get-in price is, what, $3,400, something crazy? Yes. Higher than that, Marv?
6: I think it's about $4,000 right now.
0: Yeah, it's crazy.
6: It's like, it is obnoxious. It is whatever adjective, whatever word you want to use to describe the ticket prices in the finals, period.
0: Greedy. I think we all have memories of being able to go to one of these big games when you're growing up. Like, I remember going to a World Series game, and I was young, but I got to go to a World Series game. Now, pretty tough. 1 hour in the books on this Monday. More phone calls, best and worst of the weekend. Operator Tyler's sitting by. He'll take your phone calls. Is it a done deal at 4 o'clock? A.J. Brown to the Patriots. We'll talk to Albert Breer. And former Spurs great Sean Elliott stops by. 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
5: Hour two on this Monday, best and worst of the weekend. 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Tyler sitting by, 877-3DP-SHOW. Good morning if you're watching on Peacock. That's our streaming partner if you'd like to watch this program. Also, the NBC Sports Network. Finals get underway on Wednesday. The Knicks are 4.5-point underdogs against the Spurs. Stat of the day brought to you by Panini America, the official trading cards of the Dan Patrick Show. As of 10 a.m. Eastern time, these are the numbers to get in for Game 1 at San Antonio. $995. That's down 49% over the last 3 days. Game two in San Antonio, $1,300, down 37% in the last 3 days. And then it goes to Madison Square Garden, up 25% in the last 3 days. This is your get-in price, $4,239. Game four, $3,770. Back to San Antonio, $1,700 will get you in. That's down 45%. And then game six in Madison Square Garden, $5,214.

0: the basketball national championship.
1: Yep.
0: It was Spurs making it to the finals, Knicks making it to the finals, and I thought there was one other part of that parlay. And are they calling him the parlay prince? Yes, Paulie.
2: I got, yeah, Michigan, the New York Knicks, San Antonio Spurs, and then he also had USA.
0: Oh, USA winning the gold medal.
2: Yeah.
1: Yeah, the hockey gold.
2: Yep.
0: Okay. Yeah, Jack Hughes. Okay. And he won $1.7 million?
1: Yeah.
0: Dang.
1: I'll never hit one of those.
0: No, because you have stupid parlays.
1: Well, they're all stupid unless they hit.
0: By the way, the Gambling Podcast is available. I did see Bad Larry, who's no longer with the Gambling Podcast. I saw him over the weekend. He had no regrets, didn't really feel bad for anything that he did, left you guys hanging. But I did have a couple of beers with Bad Larry. Although I will say this, I see Bad Larry, and he goes, "Hey, I'm going to reach out to the podcast guys." And I said, "Don't." He goes, "No, I'll just let them know that I'm in the neighborhood." I go, "I don't think they really care to come over and see you." And he goes, "No." And so he doesn't give you a heads up that he comes up from New Jersey. So I said, "All right, go ahead." You guys all had excuses right away as to why you couldn't come and see Bad Larry.
1: Well, he also said, he was like, first of all, it was funny. He was like, "I'm at Winners in Milford." So he was placing some horse bets and he was like, "I'm here now, though. Do you guys want to come?" And I was like, "I'm doing something."
0: Well, whenever you feel bad about yourself, just go to Off Track Betting.
1: Oh, yeah.
0: You'll feel a whole lot better about yourself. As a friend of mine said, it smells like cigarettes and urine in here.
1: And broken dreams.
2: Yeah. And defeat.
0: Yes, Paul.
2: When I moved to New York City in the late 90s, I saw an OTB. I'm like, "Oh, that's fun. That's convenient." I walked in. It was like a scene of a movie. Cigarettes and failure and bad clothes.
0: Yeah.
2: And it's like 2 o'clock on a Tuesday.
0: A couple of phone calls in here. Best and worst of the weekend. We're set for the finals. We're set for the Stanley Cup. Cup gets underway tomorrow. And then NBA. So they're going to be alternate days. Which is great. My Golden Knights against the Hurricanes. 877-3DP show. Would you update the poll results of the first hour there, Dylan?
1: Yes, then. Who are you rooting for, the Knicks or the Spurs? 57% say the Spurs. I actually figure for the second hour, we may as well throw up who do you think is going to win?
0: Okay.
1: See what the disparity is between the two.
0: Okay, fair enough. We got an email, and I didn't know if it was from somebody in the building. And it was basically saying, "Hey, would you stop stealing lunches? Hey, on a Friday, clear out your lunches." Now, Big German runs a pretty tight ship here. So I'm thinking that Eric the Big German sent out an email to all of us. And then I realized that this actually came from the home office of Fox Sports Radio, where somebody sent out an email that went out to the entire company. Thousands of people got this email. And Todd goes, "Did I do something wrong?"
3: I started feeling very guilty. I started sweating. I'm 3,000 miles away in Milford, Connecticut. I'm not stealing anyone's lunches. I don't leave my food rotting over the weekend. What's going on here?
0: But apparently, you were reading the email.
3: Yeah, it was like an iHeart Fox Sports Radio, some kind of email that a lot of people were on. And I deleted it right away just because it just made me so frightened that it's something I shouldn't have in my possession. But it basically said, "Stop taking other people's lunches and don't leave your food in there to rot. Take it home with you or don't leave it over the weekend. If it doesn't have your name on it, it doesn't belong to you." Like, this has been a problem for a long time. This is your last warning.
0: Yes, Dylan.
1: And the email had said, "Whatever you do, do not leave your food in the refrigerator overnight." I was like, "Isn't that the entire point of having a refrigerator?" It's like, they're like, "If you bring it in today, you eat it today."
3: We'll leave it on the counter for the ants to get.
1: So let it really rot. Yeah.
0: Yes, Paul.
2: So here's the question. Did said employee want to send it to a small group of his cohorts that are in that area? Or did he do it on purpose to the entire company?
0: Well, it doesn't affect us.
2: Right.
0: I think you would want to send it to people in the building.
2: Right.
0: But Todd was like, had this look on his face. I said, "What's wrong?" He goes, "Did I do something wrong?"
3: I had to read it a second time. Like, where is it? And then it says it's Sherman Oaks, Ventura Boulevard. I'm like, that has nothing to do with me. What do I do?
0: So I don't know who's mad, but somebody was mad and stopped stealing lunches and get your lunch out of there. Eat it today if you're bringing it.
3: I'm not going to say it again.
0: Yes, yes, Dylan.
1: The break room lunch theft

0: thing seems to be like have existed since like offices have been around. But it's always funny because it's like, oh, Janice left her noodles in here again. Guess I'm gonna either mess with her or just don't even realize it.
1: When I was at the mothership, and Joe, who ran the cashier, he would check you out, he was always very generous. You know, whenever he was gonna weigh your salad or anything or pasta, he'd be like, "All right, I don't know, 78 cents." So he says to me, pulls me aside, he goes, "Hey, you got to tell your boy to stop eating food and not paying for it."
2: Oh boy!
1: And I go, "Well, who's my boy?" And then he told me the name, and I went, "Okay, it's not like that's not part of my job description at ESPN. Like, I'm not supposed to go up and tell another anchor, hey," and this guy would get pasta, and then he would go along the pasta bar and eat, and then he would just leave. He didn't have to pay. He would talk to people. He'd be eating his pasta. And Joe knew what was going on, but he said, you know, tell your boy. And I go, no, I'm not. Like, if you want to bust him, you bust him, but I'm not. My job is not to say to this guy, hey, you got to make sure that you pay for your pasta. Yes, Dylan.
0: You've never done that at, like, the grocery store? You're like, I'll get some, like, wings from the hot bar, and then you're walking around, you're like, I'm a little hungry, and then all of a sudden they're gone by the time you get to the checkout. You're like, well, I guess this thing's empty.
1: Yes, Paul.
3: Do you think someone told this person at any juncture?
1: No. Mm. No. I don't think he's there anymore. But I don't think this had anything to do with it. But it had, you know, lunchroom decorum. But, yeah, it was funny because, and I remember seeing him where he would be talking to you while you're eating, but they're supposed to weigh your pasta dish. Like, that's how you charge in accordance. Yes, Todd.
4: It's blatant enough to not pay at all, but then there's also the people, I'm not saying I did that, but you could start eating like while you're online or while you're taking stuff on your tray, and then obviously it'll weigh a lot less because you already got a head start on your food before they get a chance to weigh it. Now you're half full, and then you just got whatever's left is what they're weighing.
1: Yes, Paul.
3: What if they started weighing him on the way in and then on the way out, see how much he's eating?
1: David in Ohio. Good morning, David. What do you have for us?
5: Hey, what's up, Dan? Happy Monday. Best of the weekend is watching Wemby and the Spurs take down OKC in their house. Also, it's really great to see a professional sports team from Texas go to the championship game. So, thank you.
1: All right. Thank you, David. Another shot at the Cowboys. Rhonda in Texas is back. Hi, Rhonda.
6: Hey, Dan, thank you so much. Just wanted to say we love your show, the Danettes, the Backroom Guys. Best of the weekend. You know already, I'm from Texas, just like David from Ohio said. Here in Texas, we are doing a victory lap across the state, a victory lap.
1: I like that.
6: And also, I have one quick question. I understood Dylan, I think, to agree to take a pie to the face when the Spurs defeated the Thunder. And if that's the case, I wanted to ask if Dylan gets a pass on dressing down for the big event. And one last thing, I just wanted to say the forecast here in Texas for the next few days, possibly next couple of weeks, is clear and windy in San Antonio.
1: All righty. Hey, Rhonda, putting a little pressure on you, Todd.
4: Working on her material. I like her.
1: Yeah. Warm and wimby. Dylan, are you supposed to take a pie to the face?
0: It sounds like it.
1: What was the bet?
0: I just jogged my memory. I think someone called in and just, it was just Spurs versus Thunder in the Western Conference Finals. I was like, I'll take the Thunder.
1: Okay, why are you being reminded of this?
0: Well, what, I'm supposed to remember everything that happens?
1: Well, you're supposed to tell us.
0: Well, I'd tell you if I won.
1: I think that I'm, let me see here. I have a pie bet on my Golden Knights to beat the Hurricanes. When we were out in Las Vegas last year, they gave us our customized Vegas Golden Knight sweaters here. Look gorgeous. Got mine on back of my chair here. Yes, Dylan?
0: I'm being informed that Cody in Texas and I made the wager together. Maybe I'll dress up since you guys didn't for the pie.
1: You didn't get dressed up today. You're in camouflage.
0: It's fleece.

0: Dan. Maybe a camo fleece.
1: Cody in Texas. Hi, Cody. Did you have the bet with Dylan?
2: I did have the bet with Dylan. So I just wanted to call in, and that was one of my best of the weekends, you know. And man, you know, since we're on the trend here, I know we got some Knicks fans. Wanted to see if anybody else's the Knicks fans are willing to put up a pie to the face on this series against the Spurs.
1: All right. Dylan, do you want a double or nothing?
0: I will do double or nothing.
1: All right, Code. We'll do a double or nothing with Dylan with a pie to the face. So that means you get a pie to the right side of your face and a pie to the left side of your face, right?
0: Yeah, Dylan sandwich.
1: Yeah. That's a lot of beef. Yes, Paul.
3: The official pie of Texas, pecan pie.
1: Ooh.
3: That's hurts.
0: Yeah, that's dense.
1: Yeah.
0: All right, I'll take two pecan pies.
1: All right. Aiden in Utah. We'll talk to Sean Elliott, former Spurs great, now a Spurs broadcaster. He'll join us coming up in about 10 minutes. Hi, Aiden. What do you have for me?
4: Hey, Dan. Yeah, first of all, just going back, end of last hour, you did set up that bar question as if a bunch of parents were just slamming beers on a Sunday afternoon at a child's birthday party. But anyways, so we haven't had a repeat champion for 8 straight years. Not only that, we haven't had a team go back-to-back NBA, just appear in back-to-back NBA finals since Golden State did it in 17 and 18, I believe.
1: Yeah.
4: I just want to point out, LeBron went to 8 straight NBA finals. So let's just, you know, remember that when we're discussing things here.
1: Thank you, Wade. Oh, I got a comment from Rich Paul. He's LeBron James's agent, and he was on a podcast that he does with Max Kellerman, the Game Over podcast. We'll have this for you coming up. And he has an interesting take on Scottie Pippen and Michael Jordan. And, of course, he's biased because, as you might expect, he's saying something that's negative about Michael Jordan and positive about LeBron. I'll have that for you coming up. We'll take a break. Back after this, Dan Patrick Show. We are here. 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
11: 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Operator Tyler sitting by. He'll take your phone calls. Sean Elliott won a title in 1999 with the Spurs. They beat the Knicks. He's a Spurs TV analyst. Good to see you again, Sean. Can you go back to the first time you saw Tim Duncan at 22 and Victor Wembanyama now at 22?
12: Yeah, I mean, completely different players, to be honest with you, Dan. The first time I saw Timmy play, I mean, I saw Timmy in person before he came over to my house and whooped up on me on some video games. I said, "What, this kid, he's got some talent. I mean, he's one of those kids you show him how to do something. You've been doing it for a long time. He does it better than you in about 10 minutes. And that's how he struck me as a person first, as a basketball player. Just in practice, I thought he was extremely polished, really fundamentally sound. But it wasn't like, you know, he was super athletic or you could see the kind of shot blocking ability that he would develop later on. And, you know, he still had a long ways to go with his game, but he was pretty much there. With Victor at 22 years old, he's still getting there. I still think he hasn't really begun to reach his true potential. I don't think he's even close, actually, Dan. I feel like he's going to fill out a lot more. He's going to continue to figure out the game a lot more. He's going to continue to work on his game because that's the kind of person he is, and that's the kind of basketball player he wants to be. You saw what he did with the Monks last summer. He worked with Kevin Garnett. He worked with Jamal Crawford. He worked with Hakeem Olajuwon. You know, he wants to be great, and so I believe this is just the beginning for him.
11: Okay, when he's with the Tibetan monks, what is he trying to learn from them?
12: You have to ask him that. I mean, I think it would be more, you know, being in a meditative state, getting your mind and body connected, being able to block out the noise and relieve stress because, you know, for all the weight that he's carrying right now, it's absolutely unbelievable. The attention that he gets, you should have seen the games in France last year. He's the Prince of France, literally. I mean, people flock to him. They love him. And he's carrying the burden and the weight of maybe an entire nation on his shoulders. And that's a lot.

0: lot to ask for somebody who's so young. And so, he probably goes up in the mountains to meditate a little bit. I know he did some hard work. He was out there like Pai Mei in Kill Bill, walking up mountains, dribbling the basketball. And so, he's working on his whole mind-body connection and probably just being really centered.
1: Do you remember somebody who wanted to be the best at this age? Like he wants to be the best player in the game.
0: Right. At this age, Dan, the only one that really, stands out to me that has that kind of drive that, that I saw at that young of age, personally, was Kobe Bryant. That's the guy. He's got that kind of, instinct, killer instinct, and that kind of drive and determination where, you hear stories about Kobe where he's always constantly in the gym instead of going out and doing things with other people, where he, sacrificed his social life and everything that went with that to be great. And that, when I see Victor and I see his habits, that's what it reminds me of.
1: The matchup with the Knicks. How do the Spurs match up?
0: Well, I was looking at the games earlier, the boxes of the games earlier this morning, and I've called two of those games. I didn't get to call the Cup game, but I watched it. And the Knicks have always been a tough matchup for us. They have been over the last 3 years. They've been a tough matchup for us ever since Jalen Brunson got there. And they have a team that I thought this year just does a great job spreading the wealth. They play the way we play, where you get everybody involved on the offensive end of the floor. It's not one man dominant. So they have a lot of guys that can score the ball. I thought they made a great trade in getting Jose Alvarado. I thought that was big time. When I saw that happen, I said, okay, that's the type of guy. I've always admired him from afar. He was a pest for us when he was in New Orleans, but he brings so much energy off the bench. And they have physical guys like Anunoby who's going to get in you and get after you. Mitchell Robinson is a tough physical player. Obviously, Karl-Anthony Towns, we remember he gave us 60 in the Frost Bank Center when he was the Minnesota Timberwolves. So, at one point you could have argued that he was the best offensive big man in the game. And so with Bridges and the way Josh Hart brings the energy, I mean, that's a loaded ball club that's playing very good basketball. And this year, if you look at our games, Dan, they beat us in the Cup. We had to come back from about 20 here at home to beat them by 2 points, and then they beat us pretty soundly in Madison Square Garden in early March. And so this is going to be a really tough matchup for us.
1: Do you put Stephon Castle on Jalen Brunson?
0: I would, and I think he continues to learn a lot of lessons, and he's taken on that challenge all year long. It's not like all of a sudden he got to the Western Conference Finals and we're going to put him on SGA and see what happens. That's not Steph Castle. He's been accepting the role of guarding the one of the toughest, or if not the toughest, or the best offensive wing player all season long. That's just who he is. He's not afraid of that challenge. He kind of relishes it, and he steps up. And so he did a great job with SGA. It's as good a job as you could possibly do with that guy, right? And so he's done it all year long against the greats in the game. And so he continues to learn. He's got to be patient with Brunson, because Brunson, we know, is incredibly crafty and clever and knows how to beat pretty much any type of defense you throw at him.
1: Talking to Sean Elliott, the Spurs TV analyst, won a title back in 1999 when the Spurs beat the Knicks. I don't know if I ever ask you this. How do you repay your brother for giving you a kidney?
0: You can't. There's nothing you could do. I mean, there's nothing that I can give him that will repay him that. So, he's family, and that's what family does. He doesn't expect any kind of, for me to reciprocate in any way. It's just what family does for each other. And so, my brother's doing extremely, extremely well. He's like the poster child for kidney donation. He had three kids after. They've all gone to college on scholarships, athletic scholarships. He's doing extremely well. And so, there's no way you can repay him. You just tell him thank you. And he's very content with that.
1: Okay, but like you go to dinner, are you going to pick up the tab, or he needs a ride
0: Oh, I
1: to the
0: mean,
1: airport?
0: yes, of
1: Okay.
0: course, always. His money's no good around me. You know that.

0: I was always, I don't think I ever asked you that, but, and how are you feeling, by the way?
1: I'm doing great, man. I mean, I had a, you know, I celebrated a lot this weekend. And so I'm, you know, getting back to normal. You go, I got my big cup of Joe right here to get me, you know, get me going this morning. And, you know, hey, well, I'm doing great, Dad. I try to take care of myself and eat right. I'm trying to stay here, buddy.
0: Okay. If I said you could put David Robinson up against Wemby or Duncan up against Wemby.
1: Oh, well, that's a hard one. I got to tell you, because Dave has the athleticism. Timmy is just one of those guys that has, Timmy had great hands, great defensive instincts. They both did. I mean, Tim Duncan should have won several Defensive Player of the Year awards. David won Defensive Player of the Year. So I'm going to say, that's a tough one because I love both these guys. I might err on the side of going Big Dave because he's just, you know, really, you know, Dave was built like Mr. Olympia,
0: yeah,
1: you know, and he could look at, you know, kind of like that Mitchell Robinson kind of mold where you're big and strong and athletic and he probably faced more bigs back in the day, Dan, if I can swing it toward Dave, because when Timmy came in the league, he was playing more power forward. He guarded bigs. Yes, he did. But Dave got, he got them all. He got Shaq. He got Patrick. He got Akeem. You know, he got all the big guys. Mark Eaton, who's 7'5". I mean, he got all the big dudes.
0: But could you imagine, Greg Popovich, if David Robinson wanted to shoot where Wemby is shooting?
1: Oh, he'd have his ass on the bench right away. With some sailor, not sailor language, Air Force, drill sergeant language. I mean, Pop, you know, the thing is, it wouldn't be just Pop. I mean, it would have been Avery Johnson. Avery Johnson would have been in Big Dave if he was out there shooting three balls. Yeah, I mean, what we're seeing from him is just unnatural. It really is. But I don't think that's even the strong suit of his game.
0: But when did this change where we allowed 7-footers to shoot like they were shooting guards?
1: I think it was a guy like Dirk who really started to get guys to try to stretch the floor a little bit more, big guys to try to stretch the floor. Now, we had guys back in the day, Bill Laimbeer could shoot it. I always refer to Jack Sigma on our telecast and the way he could shoot the ball from the outside. Sabonis could as well, but Dirk really took that to a different level with his ability to go outside and drag big guys away from the basket. And then everybody wanted to be Dirk. And that's what I would say in the telecast. You know, every big guy steps in the league wants to be Dirk Nowitzki, but not everybody's Dirk Nowitzki. And so you have a lot of guys out there shooting a lot of three balls, and they're really negating their height advantage because they're all out there. Everybody's the same size outside the three-point line. It doesn't matter if you're 6'4", 7'5". You all become guards out there. And so some guys can do it. Some guys can't, and some guys shouldn't even try.
0: I know that SGA caught a lot of grief because people watched him kind of foul baiting. But let's be fair to him. Was Jordan guilty of doing this? And nobody did this.
1: I never saw Michael Jordan, try to foul bait. That wasn't a thought process back then. I never saw Kobe try to foul bait. Never. That was not a thought process. I think we got in the early 2000s there. I mean, we had guys that would flop from time to time in the league. I mean, that's obvious. But I think the early 2000s, we started to see more of it. And then it just absolutely got out of control where you had guys who manipulated the rules. And they were smart to do that. And they made careers off of that. And I think a lot of young players saw that coming up. And they saw that they could make a living getting to the foul line. And with SGA, you know, my thing is, Dan, that shouldn't be his legacy at the end of his career, right?
0: Yeah.
1: I mean, the guys before all this, I mean, going back to when I saw him right after the pandemic and they came to San Antonio several times, I was like, we had no answer for this guy. He was absolutely unbelievable. And I didn't see him hit the floor or lay on the floor one single time. And he, if he gets back to that and continues to play the way he played in game

0: seven, people are going to forget about all this foul baiting.
1: You had the anniversary, the Memorial Day miracle yesterday. You hit the shot over Rashid Wallace. Like, it's such a wild sequence there, Sean. What do you remember from it?
0: Well, I've told the story many times, Dan, that it was just one of those days where the ball was just flying out of my hands. I didn't have to think about my shot at all. If I got a good look at the basket, I felt like it was going in. I had a really great warm-up before that game, where I shoot my typical 25 threes around at five spots and missed one. And it's just one of those days. And when I caught the ball, I've spoken about it many times. When I turned, I never saw Rashid. Never saw Rashid Wallace. If I saw Rashid Wallace coming at me, no way I make that shot, right? It's like I told the story a couple of weeks ago. I played golf with Lee Trevino one time, and he got up on the tee box. He said, "All you amateurs, you guys see the sand and you see the water." He said, "The pros, we just see the fairway, right?" And that's all I saw when I turned. All I saw was the basket. I didn't see anything else.
1: But you also had the presence to, the ball got tipped, you caught it, you looked down so you know where you are on the floor.
0: Yeah, I think, in that moment, I was looking more at the 3-point line to make sure I was behind it. And, the shot when your heels are up, I mean, that's how you finish a shot anyways. No one shoots a ball, no shooter shoots the ball with their heels on the floor. And so for me, I felt like it was a natural shooting motion. When I look at it and people ask me, what was I thinking? I wasn't. There's no time to think in that situation. There really isn't. There isn't time to assess the whole situation. You just turn. I saw the basket and the shot was there.
1: Great to catch up with you again. Hopefully we didn't hold up a golf game this week like we could have last
0: No,
1: week.
0: no, no. It's no tee time this morning. Can you believe that? I mean, there's my golf buddies say I got Dan Patrick at, 9:20. What time is our tee time? They're like, we didn't make a tee time today. I said, oh hell. Okay, it's probably for the best.
1: How's Tim Duncan doing? I see him and he just looks like he's chill Tim Duncan.
0: That dude is so chill. Let me tell you, he's still the same Timmy Duncan. He doesn't care about anything else. He's so comfortable in his own skin, Dan. I mean, he'll text me during the games. And I like to take shots at him. And our deal is if I take a shot at you, you can take a shot at me. You can text me and I have to read it on the air, right? As long as it's not too vulgar. So I give him crap about his age. I mean, all the time. He tells me, he's like, how in the hell do you get away with that? You're older than I am. People think I'm older than you. So I give him crap all the time. But this guy, I mean, sometimes I'll call him. I don't hear anything back. Well, he's riding motorcycles through South America, or oh, I'm not kidding. I mean, he's enjoying the hell out of his life, and he deserves it.
1: But when he was there as a rookie, I came down to San Antonio, and I remember you guys gave him all of the equipment, like you were hazing him. He had to carry laundry and basketballs, and it was pretty cool to see that you guys were roughing up your number one draft pick.
0: Well, that's what makes him so special, right? Because he wasn't a diva. He could have told us all to go to hell, and we would have done exactly that. And so, we wouldn't have had any choice. And he just took it like he was a regular teammate. And that's why he is who he is.
1: And he told me a story that he was at the All-Star game and he was riding on the elevator with Kevin Garnett. And he said Garnett is yelling in his face, just yelling at him. And Tim didn't say a word. He just got off the elevator. And this was Garnett trying to intimidate him.
0: Well, I saw that firsthand on the court. I was 2 feet away from, Garnett yelling in Timmy's ear, and Timmy had absolutely no reaction at all. And that's just who he was. I don't think I ever saw, not I don't think, I never saw Timmy talk trash on the court. I never saw him go back at anybody or jaw at anybody. He just let his game do the talking. I mean, most mild-mannered, calm guy until you get between the lines and the lights are on, like we say, the popcorn's popping, and then he turned into an assassin.

0: assassin. But and that's the definition of an assassin, right? You don't announce that you're there. You're just there to kill. And that's what he did.
1: Thanks again. Have fun in the finals. We appreciate it, Sean.
0: Yeah, anytime, Dan.
1: That's Sean Elliott, Spurs TV analyst, and won the title in 1999. He had his jersey retired by the Arizona Wildcats. I saw Sean play in college. That's how old I am. He had a really good college team. Was that Arizona-Oklahoma?
2: Yes.
1: In the Final Four? Danny Manning? That was fun. Danny and the Miracles. All right. Let me take a break. Rich Paul, who's LeBron James's agent, had an interesting comment about Michael Jordan needing Scottie Pippen. We'll have that for you coming up. 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

0: Well, we found out that the email that went through the entire company was supposed to be just the people in the building at Fox Sports Radio in Los Angeles. Todd thought he had done something wrong because there was a company-wide email that, you know, that was one of those reply all, apparently, and Todd thought that he had stolen something out of the refrigerator, been accused of that, somebody's lunch on Friday, but we found out that the kitchen email was not directed at you, Todd.
1: I left part of a breakfast burrito a few weeks ago back, probably through the weekend here, so maybe that was the concern in the back of my mind before I read the whole thing.
0: Okay. I did throw out your breakfast burrito.
1: That was smart, because I'd been there a little while.
0: Okay. Rich Paul, he's an important guy, Clutch Sports agent. He's LeBron James's agent. He's got a podcast with Max Kellerman. It's called the Game Over Podcast. You also hear Gilbert Arenas on here with Max Kellerman. But here's Rich Paul. Interesting take on Scottie Pippen.
2: I think Scottie's rings are just the same as Michael Jordan's. Why not?
3: Because he won the best player on the team.
2: Yeah, but he was the most impactful player on the team.
4: I get it.
2: What do you mean he
4: wasn't? I get it.
2: If you unplug Scottie Pippen off that team.
3: Sure.
2: Jordan's 0-6.
3: Sure, could be. Who knows?
2: But if you could be. But if you not replace Scottie
3: Pippen with another All-Star. No one does it without.

0: another all-star.
1: No,
0: replace
1: you
0: him
1: got
0: with another all-star. He's going to win more than one.
1: You can replace him with another all-star, but just because he's an all-star don't mean it's Scottie Pippen.
2: Okay. He's saying Scottie's more impactful than Michael? Okay, play that again.
1: I think Scottie's rings are just the same as Michael Jordan's. Why not?
0: Because he won the best player on the team.
1: Yeah, but he was the most impactful player on the team.
3: I get it.
1: What do you mean?
3: If
1: you unplug Scottie Pippen off that team,
0: sure.
1: Jordan's 0-6.
0: Sure, could be. Who knows? But
1: if you
0: replace Scottie Pippen with another All-Star. No one does it without another All-Star.
1: No, he's going to win more than one. You can replace him with another All-Star, but just because he's an All-Star don't mean it's Scottie Pippen.
2: Okay, is Chris Bosh's rings the same as LeBron's? Like, what are we doing? You're going to say Scottie's more impactful? I think Scottie's underrated. I do. I think he was everything that you needed from him, he was able to do. He could score. He could defend. He was okay with whatever Mike was going to do. He'll complement that. And I thought he was a great team player until he wasn't going to have a play called for him and he got benched and Kukoc hit a game winner. But that's crazy to say that Scottie's more impactful. He's not. Can you make the case better all-around player for the Bulls back then? What he was asked to do was different than what Mike was asked to do. Scottie was guarding everybody. He could guard 1-5. He was a good passer. He could pick you up full court. He could score. He could block shots. I mean, there were a lot of great things that he did, but he wasn't more impactful than Michael. And yes, does Michael need Scottie? Yes. How many rings does Scottie have without Michael? I mean, but let's not make this equal. There were a lot of guys who won rings because of Michael Jordan. Yes, Dylan.
4: My favorite part of that is him saying, Scottie Pippen's more impactful than Michael Jordan. And in a millisecond, Max Kellerman just goes, no, he wasn't.
2: Yeah.
4: Like, but they're all starting to talk at the same time. He just goes, no, he wasn't.
2: Yeah. There was somebody who had some common sense in there with Max saying that. More impactful. Okay, Rich Paul is LeBron James' agent, okay? LeBron's had talent. Every great player has had talent to win a title. Do I take away Magic's or do we demean them because he had Kareem and Worthy and Byron Scott? And I mean, go down the list of great players. Bird, who had best front line in basketball. Like, what are we doing here? Yes, Marvin.
3: It just really feels like Rich is trying to talk LeBron into the GOAT spot by saying that. And you don't have to. I think this is hurting his case. Like, look, you have your agent on every single podcast talking about Michael Jordan wasn't as good as you or he needed X, Y, and Z to win championships. Every single great player, nobody wins with scrubs.
2: We saw LeBron without the second great player on that Cavaliers team, and he got them to the finals. The fact that he went to 8 consecutive finals, that should be highlighted. But can we stop with this? Unless LeBron wins another title, none of this means anything. Nobody's changing their opinion. And even if he wins another one, people still aren't changing their opinion. Yes, Dylan.
4: But yeah, I mean, like LeBron had that run of going to the finals. He didn't win anything until he actually had any sort of a supporting cast. And even with Cleveland, he had Kyrie when they finally won.
2: Well, he went to Miami because he couldn't get anybody to go to Cleveland.
4: Yeah.
2: I don't even think Chris Bosh would let his plane that he was in go over Ohio when he was going to Miami. But like Dwayne Wade, we got to diminish his. You can't say Scottie was more impactful. Was he an unbelievable second option star? Yes. Yes. Perfect fit. Perfect. Yeah, Paulie.
5: When I hear that cut, I purposely didn't listen to it until you played it on air. I had to check myself. When you hear a cut like that, you think this person doesn't know a lot about sports or wasn't around to watch the Bulls at that time. I checked. He's 45 years old. He was in his teens, so he definitely saw the Bulls. It's like Marvin said, it's an overcompensation that's not necessary.
2: It just, I don't know. I kind of thought it was sad that you were trying to somehow diminish Jordan because he had Pippen. I mean, they had a lot of great players He had Rodman on that.

0: too. Ron Harper on that team too. 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The Monday morning quarterback, Albert Breer, on Is This the Day A.J. Brown is Traded? 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
6: The Knicks have had the benefit of beating teams coming out of very fatiguing seven-game series. When the finals happen, there could be a three-day break, but it's not one day and then game one, and then you can't really get from behind the eight ball.
2: Broadcasting from the man cave.
7: Yeah, they were just the better team tonight from start to finish.
2: This is Dan Patrick.
5: Talk some football coming up with the Monday morning quarterback, Albert Breer. He'll join us momentarily. Had to wait till June 1st before A.J. Brown was reportedly going to be traded. We'll talk to Albert about that. And are the Patriots the only team interested in A.J. Brown? I would think the Kansas City Chiefs would be interested. I would think the L.A. Rams would be interested. But we'll talk to Albert coming up. Stat of the day brought to you by Panini America, the official trading cards of the Dan Patrick Show. Coming up this month, the U.S. Women's Open, presented by Ally, arrives on NBC and Peacock. They'll be at Riviera Country Club, and they'll be there for the first time. Catch it all live. That'll be coming up this next week, NBC and Peacock. I don't care who's playing at Riviera. I'm watching. Could be just amateurs out there. Could be Jim Gray on his home course. I'm going to be watching. Beautiful, beautiful, challenging course. Yes, Dylan.
8: Have you played Riviera?
5: Yes, I have.
8: Take it you had a good time.
5: It's another one of those, you might not have a good round, but you'll have a good day. It's not like Pebble. Pebble, you might not play well, but you can't have a bad round there. It's too beautiful there. 877-3DP Show. More of your phone calls coming up. Best and worst of the weekend. Operator Tyler sitting by. He'll take your phone calls. By the way, Reggie Miller will be with us on Wednesday to preview the NBA Finals. I got some ticket prices, by the way. I'll have that for you coming up. Somebody is going to make a whole lot of money when the NBA Finals is played in New York, games 3 and 4 and game 6. Wow, that secondary market making some money. He is Albert Breer, the Monday morning quarterback, joining us on the program June 1st. Supposed to be a big deal today. Why June 1st for A.J. Brown?
9: Well, I think it's all related to the Eagles cap situation. And, you know, I don't want to bore anybody with the details of how this works, but essentially what doing it now versus doing it at any point over the last 3 months will mean functionally for the Eagles is pushing $27 million off their salary cap this year into next year. And that's something they needed to do because they've, I mean, really run out of contracts to restructure.

0: around after June 1st than before June 1st. Now, that complication isn't ideal for the team, but, you know, I do think like any good GM, Howie Roseman's taken advantage of it in that it just allows for you to continue to survey the market. And, you know, what that's basically meant for them, Dan, is, yeah, like this has looked like it's going to be the Patriots really since the end of March, but maybe somebody has something materially changed their receiver situation. They get to OTAs and it's not what they thought it was. There's a legal situation like Rashi Rice in Kansas City. There's an injury somewhere. So you know, there's always that chance that something better comes along for a guy who's been a great, great player for them. But at this point, they've got the framework of a deal in place with the Patriots. The details still need to be hammered out, but I'd expect that it gets done relatively soon.
1: Okay, but if I'm the Chiefs or the Rams,
0: yep.
1: I'm curious what the framework here is, and and can we exceed what the Patriots might be offering?
0: So I think those are two good examples, right? So I'll take you through both of them. So with the Chiefs, I would say they have a quarterback and Patrick Mahomes making a ton of money. They're top heavy on their cap. And so it's for a long time been the big three for them, Chris Jones and Travis Kelce being the other two. But now they've got a bunch of other guys who are extended as well, right? So like that's Nick Bolton at linebacker, George Karlaftis at defensive end. It's Creed Humphrey at center. It's, it's Trey Smith, you know, at guard. They just paid Kenneth Walker to come over and play running back for them. So they've paid a lot of guys. They're top heavy on their cap. It's a good problem to have because they're a very good team. But what that means is you need draft picks to fill out the rest of your roster, right? So, when you're looking for the second guard or the defensive end on the other side of Karlaftis or your next corner, it's best to have those guys under cost control, and you use draft picks to get cost control talent. So I think that's why the Chiefs have been, you know, a little bit, you know, more conservative with their draft picks over the last few years, and why they made the trade, you know, sending Tyreek Hill to Miami, sending Trent McDuffie to LA, and they've been able to refresh their roster that way. The Rams are interesting because they did go down the road on a trade with AJ Brown, and you know that happened back in March. And I would say like that one fell apart because it would have been contingent on corresponding trade with Davante Adams. They couldn't quite thread that needle. There was some concern with Brown's knee, but they're going forward with Davante Adams and Puka Nacua now, you know, presumably eventually on a new deal. And I think that they have moved on from Brown, but that does not mean the Rams don't have a very big swing left in them. It's just that one didn't quite work out.
1: Wait, the Eagles were going to trade Devontae Smith as well?
0: No. Devontae Adams.
1: Okay.
0: Yeah, the Rams. If the Rams had gotten A.J. Brown, there would have been a corresponding move to move Devontae. Because, I mean, I think at that point, it's not that they don't love Devontae Adams. The Rams do. It's just Adams and Brown play the same position, the same receiver spot, the X position. And like having two older guys with some injury history together can be a little problematic, which is, you know, why, if they had gotten Brown, if the Rams had landed Brown back in March, it would have meant Davante Adams going somewhere else.
1: Okay. Does it behoove the Eagles to trade AJ Brown today? Or as you said, somebody, you know, Rashee Rice situation, yeah, or somebody gets injured. Like it feels like June 1st it was happening.
0: I know what you're saying. They've waited on this for 3 months, you know, and I think like there is a human element to this too, where AJ Brown, I think, has been a relatively good soldier through this whole thing, knowing he's probably not going to be on the team. And contrary to public belief, he's very well liked in that locker room. He's more popular than Jalen Hurts in that locker
1: room. But why wasn't he happy?
0: I think what I would say on that is this guy is an ultra competitive guy, right? And I think too often we make the mistake of assuming a guy can be competitive about his team's performance and not as competitive about his individual performance, if that makes sense. And, you know, I think all these guys think about their legacy, their place in the game and all of that. And I think for AJ Brown, like he felt like he was being held back individually. with the way that Jalen Hurts plays, with the way the offense is built around

0: Jalen Hurts. And I, you know, it's really interesting, Dan, because I thought watching him last year, like maybe he lost a little bit of a step. And when you talk to enough people who have evaluated him, you know, people in the league who've had to compete against him, there's like a little bit of a split. Like some people think he has lost a step, and then other people think he looked a little disinterested last year.
1: No.
0: Like the frustration had boiled over. And so, look, he's still beloved in that building. You know what I mean? Like, and a guy who, he was only there for 4 years. He's top 15 in catches, receiving yards, touchdown catches all time for them. Went to 2 Super Bowls with them, won a Super Bowl with them. So, you know, I think, you know, you want this to be as clean as it possibly can be if you're the Eagles, because the guy's done a lot of good for you. But, you know, based on where he is with the quarterback, I think it's just sort of time.
1: Albert Breer, the Monday morning quarterback. I said all year long, even the previous year, like there's something that goes on with Jalen Hurts. Like, mm-hmm. There was an undercurrent there, and I just didn't understand it. Now, I'm not saying he's a great regular season quarterback. I think he's a big-time, big-game quarterback. He's shown that. But I don't know why there was, I don't know, frustration, discontent, different off. I mean, he's had a different offensive coordinator pretty much every year in the last, even go back to college.
0: Yeah, the joke about being the Eagles offensive coordinator is you either go to the Super Bowl or you're fired, which is actually the truth, you know, over the last 4 years.
1: But I'm just, there was success. I didn't know if there was jealousy. Like, what is it that, is there a central point there with, and is it just A.J. Brown who's frustrated with Jalen Hurts?
0: You know, I think it's, again, like, I think it just sort of can relate back to individual performance. And I do think, you know, let's say, you know, you're the guy who is number 2 in the route or number 3 in the route. You've gotten open 3 plays in a row and the quarterback didn't see you. And you got your hand in the air and you're one of the best receivers in football. And it's like, why isn't the ball coming my way? I think it's stuff like that. You know,
1: wait, was this
0: structurally
1: on purpose,
0: offensively?
1: Though?
0: Are they doing, what's that?
1: Was he purposely ignoring AJ Brown?
0: I don't think so. I don't know. I mean, I can't climb in Jalen Hurts' head, but I know that there was the perception that that's where the disconnect was. And again, Dan, like these guys only have 8, 10, 12 years to play football at the highest level, right? And so I think a lot of them, many more than are willing to admit, do think about, is my name going to be up in the ring of honor? Am I going to be wearing a gold jacket at the end of this? How am I going to be remembered versus my peers? For, you know, AJ Brown, it might be like, how am I going to be remembered against like the guys who preceded me, like a Julio Jones or an AJ Green or a Calvin Johnson? Am I in that category? You know? And everybody's so focused on numbers in this day and age that, you know, it's like, okay, like, well, like, let's line them up one versus the other. And if you look at it, right, he had, I think, 1,400 yards or right around there in each of his first 2 years in Philly, and he was down closer to 1,000 the last 2. And I think that sort of illustrates what the frustration is.
1: Yeah. Well, the Eagles don't complete passes. They're bottom 5 last year in passes.
0: Which is crazy. But part of that Saquon, too, right? It's like you have Saquon Barkley. You wouldn't – if you got a Maserati in the garage, you're going to take it out for a spin.
1: Yeah, but I got Porsches, you know, too, as my wide receivers here. I got a good tight end and 2 good wide receivers. Yeah. So, you know, whatever I get in the garage is going to go pretty fast. And there's a lot of wide receivers out there unsigned.
0: Yeah, yeah.
1: Do you see, like, when does movement start with those players?
0: So you're talking about, like, give me some names.
1: Like Debo Samuel,
0: okay,
1: Tyreek Hill.
0: So I would say with most of these, right, and I'd put like your Jadeveon Clowney, your Joey Bosa. Like, it's, I think what we've seen evolve over the last like 10 years or so is more often you have these guys that are out there on the market. Like now Tyreek Hill's coming back from a really catastrophic injury, right? So like, you got to see where he is physically. You know, Debo's a year older.

0: I think you could probably put DeAndre Hopkins in this category too. I think, like the way that a lot of these guys look at it, that are older and out there on the market, is there's going to be better opportunity for me in July than there is in April and May. And essentially for them, they'll look at it and say, well, all these teams want to look at their young players now. You know what I mean? Like, you want to look at the guy who, and they get them back in April, they get them on the field in May for the first time, they're in competitive drills right around now for the first time. And so, say it's a third round pick from 2 years ago, and he hasn't quite lived up to expectations, but he was out in California working out. Now he's back. That team's going to want to see that player, right? And maybe that team makes a decision at the end of June. You know what? We just don't have enough at this position.
1: Like
0: And that's where the opportunity starts to
1: OBJ,
0: arise.
1: with the Giants, a second look at him and.
0: I mean, like sometimes people like, but I think even like with him, do people realize how old he is? Like, this is me, his 13th year. He was in the same draft class as Johnny Manziel. And like, he's the same age as Mike Evans, And we look at Mike Evans as such an older player. I mean, I think it's great that that Odell Beckham wants to keep playing football. I love that, that he's got that passion for the game, that he wants to get back in, and he really is going through the process that any other player on the fringes of the league would go through to make it back in. I just think we have to have our expectations under control with some of these guys and what they are now versus what they used to be. And there are guys across the board like that. Like Taylor Decker's another one, right? Like left tackle for the Lions, was a centerpiece for them over the last decade, was a really important piece to build for Dan Campbell and those guys. He's not what he was before, So, I'd say it's a combination of sometimes our, the name doesn't quite match what the game is right now. So that's a piece of it. But I think another piece of it is during May and June, teams really want to spend a lot of time looking at the younger players in the roster, see how they've come along, and then I think, most of these guys look at it as someone's going to be more desperate in July or August than they are right now to fill my position.
1: Before I let you go, this Vikings quarterbacking situation, when
0: Yeah, it's weird, isn't
1: Kyler
0: it?
1: Murray says all the right things, and then
0: Yep.
1: JJ McCarthy says, well, it's just like we're at the other side of the classroom. It's kind of like high school. Nothing about, hey, I can learn from him. He's had a roller coaster ride in his career. And I don't know if this has a mushroom cloud at the end of it of, or is, Kevin O'Connell going to be tamping this down during the season?
0: I mean, I think it's interesting because I don't know that the Vikings quarterback situation doesn't line up with the timeline of the rest of the roster, right? The rest of the roster, and you can go down the list of names, tons of guys either in the prime or the back end of the prime of their careers, right? So, guys like Byron Murphy and Andrew Van Ginkle, and obviously offensively, you've got Justin Jefferson. Jordan Addison's close to the end of his deal. TJ Hawkins is now an older player. Christian Darrisaw at left tackle. Like, they're invested in a ton of guys that are win now players. And so, like, I think it's interesting when you bring up like the Discord there, because last year the intention was to put competition in the room for JJ McCarthy. And Daniel Jones and Sam Darnold found better opportunity elsewhere to become the long-term starter. Like, DJ knew if he went to Indy, there's a better chance he was going to be the long-term guy there, the same way Sam Darnold knew that if he went to Seattle, there's going to be a better opportunity to be a long-time guy there. So then they pivot and they decide, all right, like, we're going to go all in on JJ. He gets all the reps. His teammates are going to know he's the quarterback, and let's see where this goes. And it went where it went. And so now they've created a competitive situation for him in the room again. And like, the interesting thing about it is that roster needs to win now. So no one's on scholarship anymore. His draft status doesn't matter. And it's whoever is the best player for us to win right now is who Kevin O'Connell is going to pick for. That's going to be Kevin O'Connell's mindset in picking his quarterback now. So it's different than it was last year. They're not worried about the first round investment in the player anymore. In fact, the GM who drafted JJ McCarthy 10th overall is now gone, and there's a new GM coming in. And so it's a really interesting situation because I think most of us would have looked last year at Minnesota and said,

0: that could be a 12 or 13 win team.
1: Yeah.
0: And like, I don't think very many people are looking at them that way anymore. And what's changed? Well, you know, the quarterback position has changed.
1: Always great to talk to you. I know you have a busy day today. Thank you, Albert.
0: All right. Thanks, DP.
1: That's Albert Breer. They call him Bert, the Monday morning quarterback. I'm fascinated to see Kyler Murray in that offense, playing half your games on AstroTurf indoors. He could have an unbelievable year, in my opinion. We might see the truth. Now, you can go back. He had a couple of years there when he got to Arizona where there were some really good years. I just hope that he's a student of the game and he listens to his coach. And I'd throw the ball to Justin Jefferson every time that I could. We'll take a break. We'll come back with these secondary ticket prices for the Knicks. I think will probably, I was going to say floor you. No pun intended. You see what I did with that, Todd?
2: Clever.
1: We're back after this. 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

All right. I mentioned the secondary market for ticket prices for the NBA Finals. And it's pretty remarkable of what's going to happen when they get to the Garden. Now, this is secondary market. So factor that in. These aren't the actual ticket prices that you'll pay. This is secondary market. Game three. This is for the lower level. Get in. Lower level. $12,000. That will be approximately $97 million on game three, lower level. Game four in the Garden. Get in, lower level, $14,000. That'll be approximately $117 million in total. This is lowest prices. Then, if it goes to a game six, get in, lower level, Madison Square Garden, $21,000. That's a

0: approximately $173 million for lower level at lowest prices. Wow. That is well over $500 million in ticket revenue at market rates for the NBA Finals. Woo! Of the day brought to you by Panini America, the official trading cards of the program. Yes, Paulie?
1: I have a question for the room. If you're a Spurs or Knicks season ticket holder, do you automatically get to buy face value tickets for the playoffs, or do you enter like a lottery to buy them?
0: That I don't know. I'm guessing that if you have season tickets, you would get first crack at those tickets. Yes, Dylan?
2: Yeah, I'm looking on like Knicks Reddit right now, and I saw someone said their lower bowl season tickets in section 110 were $900 for finals tickets. So Okay. Basically, you pay that, and then if you want to go on and sell them. I think, like you said, the big winner here is these StubHubs and Ticketmasters of the world, who collect the fees on those $100,000 tickets when they get sold.
0: Yeah.
2: It's a percentage. So
0: yes, Marv.
3: Garrett Wilson, the Jets wide receiver, was asked about going to a Knicks game, and he said, "Nah, they're too expensive." Wilson is currently signed to a 4-year contract worth $130 million.
0: They're still too expensive.
3: No, I'm saying that's just how ridiculous the prices are. He's like, no. They're too expensive for me.
0: Kevin in North Carolina. Hey, Kevin, what do you have for me?
4: Hey, DP, how are you?
0: Good.
4: Best and worst of the weekend. The two best, the first one is that the Hurricanes are going back to the Stanley Cup. The second one's for Pauly. How about PCA with the home run during the overrated chant in St. Louis on Saturday night? And worst of the weekend, even though it'll kind of be a little bit of the best, for that Stanley Cup, my first game was game one of 2006 when they went to the finals. That was my first Hurricanes game I ever went to. Worst, I'm taking my seven-month-old to her first game ever, and it's costing us $1,200 apiece.
0: Wow. Thank you, Kevin. And good luck with your Hurricanes. Lexi in Texas. Hey, Lexi.
5: Hey, Dan. Thanks for taking my call. First time, long time. I just wanted to give y'all a pronunciation tip for the state pie of Texas. It's pecan pie, not pecan. A pecan is a porta potty, not something you eat. Praise the Lord, hit some horns, and go Spurs, go.
0: All right. That's Lexi. Paulie, you didn't know how to pronounce pecan. You said pecan.
1: Yeah, so it's pecan pie.
0: Yeah, so pecan is a porta potty. Okay. Yes, Dylan?
2: I'm team pecan also. I know it's technically pecan. It's like when it's saying Louisville, but like that sounds nicer to me. Also, I knew someone would call in and say something about pecan.
0: You did?
2: Yeah, I knew it.
0: Well, why didn't you say it before they called in?
2: Because I prefer to just wait for it to actually happen.
0: All right. Craig in Virginia. Hi, Craig. Best and worst of the weekend.
6: Good morning, fellas. Best of the weekend. The intensity and drama on the diamond in the men's, women's NCAA tournaments. Worst of the weekend, no more Spurs Thunder. What a series that was. But I got a possible poll question. Maybe for the last hour or tomorrow. Now we're in June. What's the best sports month of the year?
0: Yeah, we do that every year, depending on time of the year. You know, because we talked about March Madness. You can throw in the Super Bowl, March Madness. You could throw in spring training, the draft. Like, I think we've kind of singled out two different times out of the year. Yes, Pauling.
1: North Carolina State University did a exhaustive study of how foods are pronounced in different states in America.
0: Mm-hmm.
1: And in Texas, Arkansas, and Oklahoma, it's pecan pie.
0: Mm-hmm.
1: Most of the country in the West, it's pecan pie. And then in the Northeast, it's pecan pie. And in some places in northern Wisconsin, it's pecan pie again.
0: Mm. All right.
1: So it's all over the place.
0: Yes, Dylan.
2: Yeah, I mean, that's like, there's also like regional terms. Like, isn't soda different everywhere? It's like pop in the Midwest and then soda here and then like fizz or something somewhere else.
0: I remember when I first got to New York and I asked for pop and they didn't know what I was talking about. They go, "You mean soda?" I go, "No, pop." That's what I grew up in the Midwest. Speaking of drinking,

0: World Cup is attempting to reverse years of declining beer consumption. From 2014 to 2024, global beer consumption fell 3%. In the United States, consumption plummeted 17%. So the heavy promotion around the World Cup is trying to reverse the declining beer consumption numbers. I'll do my part. Yes, Dylan.
1: Yes, Anheuser-Busch InBev is spending over $110 million on advertising for the FIFA World Cup. But I think a lot of it is attributed to the proliferation of like hard seltzers and hard iced teas and stuff. There's like beer alternatives. It used to just be like you want beer or cocktail.
0: I know. I have a friend who works in the beverage industry, and he said the shift to like these no additive gourmet wines, like healthy wines and different seltzers, that people aren't drinking what, you know, we used to drink. A lot of cocktails and a lot of seltzers, healthier drinks for you, which I don't know if anything's healthier for you. I know there are some things that aren't as healthy for you. I don't know if I'd use the word, boy, this is healthier. You know, I had a additive-free tequila last night. I didn't say, hey, this is healthier for me. Yes, Todd.
2: And now there's this desperation. I saw something the other day. Pepsi has probiotics, like it's yogurt or something like that. That's what Pepsi has, prebiotic soda. Mm. Sounds ridiculous.
0: Mm-hmm. Yes, Dylan.
1: Yeah, our friend Shay and Irving, he smokes American Spirits. Yeah. I'm like, it's still a cigarette, just so you know.
0: Yeah, this is healthier. I go, no, it's not healthier. It's just not as bad as, you know, a Camel non-filter. Yes, Paul.
3: Yeah, I've got this article here from the New Yorker that says different types of drinks, the cost of drinks, and social media is making it less likely for younger people to go to bars.
0: Yeah. Yeah, Todd.
2: Do these companies and products realize when they say now with less sugar or less additives, whatever, basically they're saying they were killing us off all along, and all of a sudden now they're worried about our health.
0: Well, I don't know if they said with cigarettes, hey, now with less nicotine to get you hooked on this, you know.
2: No coloring, no reduced sugar, all these stuff that, but up until now, we were fine.
0: We were okay,
2: right?
0: With it.
2: Drinking and eating all the horrible things that you made for us.
0: My wife was reading, you know, fine print on some food, a package. And she goes, do you want to know what's in this? I go, no, I don't. I made it this far, hon. I don't want to know. And one of my daughters is one of those married to the label. Like, do you know what's in that? I go, I don't care. If I made it this far, Georgia, I'm going to be okay. Yes, Dylan.
1: Yeah, also, it's like I'm 3/4 of the way done with this thing. If you wanted to tell me that, it should have been before I started.
0: Paulie says we have coming out of retirement news. Okay.
3: I'll give you the hint. Let's see who can guess. After 4 years of retirement since their last game match event, this person is officially making his or her comeback to the sport. Huge athlete.
0: Very, very broad.
3: As famous as it gets worldwide.
0: So not Odell Beckham Jr. the third.
3: Way, way, way more.
0: Way,
3: famous.
0: Way, way. Rafa Nadal.
3: No, but you're in the right direction.
0: Roger Federer.
3: You're on track. Keep
0: Serena Williams.
3: Serena Williams announces comeback to professional tennis. The 44-year-old Williams announced Monday she'll be a wild card invitation to play doubles in the HSBC Championships in London.
0: Okay.
3: That's awesome.
0: I could see her playing doubles. I don't know if she's going to be playing singles, but okay. Her and Venus. What's Venus, 45? She looks great. She's probably same shape, probably weighs the same as she did when she was 25. Yes, Marv.
4: The thing about Serena Williams, she was defying the odds when she was like 30.
0: Yeah,
4: because
0: yeah, yeah.
4: In tennis, you're usually done.
0: And having a baby. Yeah. I also saw this. If you have $20 to $30 million, and you want to get a Tyrannosaurus Rex that they're going to auction off. I think his nickname is Gus because the guy who headed up the excavation, his nickname was Gus. So they're calling this Tyrannosaurus Rex Gus.

0: I don't know why they don't call him Rex, but they think it's going to be, there's an auction. They think it'll go for $30 million. But this huge fossil, I think it's 63% completed. And yeah, they got, I mean, it looks great. But yeah, Gary Gus Licking.
1: What? You made that up.
0: No, that's his name. They found it in South Dakota, Harding County. Paleontologist ended up finding this a while ago, but 67 million years old.
2: Doesn't look a day over 63 million.
0: For 67 million, you look pretty good.
2: But if I'm paying $30 million for a dinosaur, I don't want two-thirds of a dinosaur.
0: What well, the? That's all they have. That's all they found.
2: Come on.
0: Now, the auction house, Sotheby's, this isn't the first dinosaur ever sold. 1997, Sue, the T-Rex, went for $45 million. Oh, no, that's Apex, the Stegosaurus, sold for $45 million. Gus will be in New York City at Sotheby's Natural History Auction July 14th. All right. Yeah, Todd?
1: I think it extinks for the rest of us who can't afford anything like that. That's way out of our price range.
0: You want to top that, Dylan?
3: I actually just had a couple facts, but I could...
0: Oh, okay, yeah. All right, what do you have for me?
3: Well, I was thinking, I remember Nicolas Cage bought just the dinosaur skull a number of years back for like 300 grand, and it actually ended, turned up being stolen. I think he had to give it back.
0: Oh, he did?
3: Yeah. But if you're getting a skull for just 300 grand, or I know it's 63% complete, but that is one of the more complete whole T-Rexes, I think. I feel like that's for, worth $20, $30 million if you got it.
0: But there's a billionaire who's going to come in and buy it. Put it in a warehouse or something.
3: Or living room.
0: Yeah, well, you need a pretty big living room. Yeah.
3: But that's the, I know like a perfectly graded Mickey Mantle rookie card is in that 20, 30 million range. Which one would you rather have? I'm going full dinosaur, without a doubt.
0: Wait. Mickey Mantle?
3: Rookie card, yeah.
0: A 10?
3: Mm-hmm.
0: Goes for 20 or $20 million?
3: Probably closer to the 30 million mark.
0: Oh, my God.
3: Yeah. Think about all those ones you put in your bike spokes back in the day.
0: Yeah, but I'm glad I did because I enjoyed them.
3: Yeah.
0: Yeah, I did. I don't know who came up with the get a clothespin and then put your baseball cards in your spokes. And it sounds awesome. Yeah. You know, I wanted to have my great cards with me. So I'm riding, and I had like a Nolan Ryan card back there, or Pete Rose card. Yes, Marvin.
4: You had a bike?
0: I got my first, that was my bike. I was in Arizona, and I got a Mustang bike. The banana seat, and it was green. And I remember I was probably 8 or 9, because all the other years, I would just get what my brothers had. So you'd buy one bike, and it would get to the oldest brother, who then pass it down to the next brother, and then me, and then my other brother after that. My sisters, they got their own bikes. But, yeah, got a bicycle. Had two bicycles in my life. That one, and then the 10-speed that I rode until I was 18.
4: Yeah, you did.
0: Yeah. Hey, Barb Doria, you want to ride? You want to go out to dinner?
4: Look at the hottie on the Huffy.
0: Yeah. Yes, Dylan.
3: That counts more as like a car, though, I think, because that was essentially what it functioned as for you.
0: Yes,
3: right?
0: It did.
3: Yeah.
0: Yes. I had a 10-speed. It was yellow. Oh, the days.
4: There's no backseat.
0: I'm so spoiled. Yeah. I'm so spoiled. All right. Last call for we haven't even given our best and worst of the weekend, have we? Nobody. Okay. We'll take a break. We'll be back. With that, last call for phone calls after this.

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6: Nice. All right. Final results of the poll question, Dylan.
7: Yeah, Dan. Who do you think is going to win the NBA Finals? 69% say the Spurs.
6: Okay. All right. Anything else?
7: Who do you want to win?
6: Okay.
7: 57% say the Spurs.
6: Oh.
7: Surprising there a little bit.
6: Best and worst of the weekend, Todd.
8: Best of the weekend, Friday night in Major League Baseball. There were 5 walk-off victories, 4 of which were by home runs. Pirates and Rockies in 9 innings. White Sox and Mets did it in 10. The Mariners' win came on a walk-off double, also in the 10th inning. Worst of the weekend, also Friday night, Game 5 Stanley Cup Eastern Final, a relative no-show for the Canadiens. Elimination game in Carolina, down 3-0 after 1, 5-0 after 2. They exchange goals in the third and lose 6-1. Come on, Habs.
6: Yeah, I know. This really bothered Todd.
8: The heck?
6: You know, I mean, can you believe Montreal no-showed? I go, they weren't going
8: to
6: win.
8: I missed some of Dateline NBC to watch that game. What are you doing? Step up.
6: And like you were a fan of Montreal.
8: Come on, make it an interesting game. 5.
6: How about you, Dylan?
7: My best. Russell Henley birdies the final 3 holes to enter a playoff at the Charles Schwab Challenge, where he would go on to win. It's a nice little stretch there at the end. And my worst, Adolfo Daniel Vallejo fined $76,000, which is half of his French Open prize money, for saying that the match he lost should not have been umpired by a woman. Yikes.
6: Marvin, best and worst of the weekend.
9: Best of the weekend, the New York Yankees scored 13 runs in the third inning against RA's. Worst of the weekend, UCLA baseball. They finished the regular season 52-8. Number 1 overall seed gets eliminated by St. Mary's, and they don't even make it to the regional final.
6: But did the women's team also get eliminated?
9: Correct.
6: Oh, my goodness. I don't think the Yankees had another hit other than all of the runs and hits in that one inning. They had 13 runs. They didn't have another base. I think they had a walk. That was it. Remarkable. Paul, best and worst of the weekend.
10: I'm going to go with Spurs rookie Dylan Harper. 27 minutes, 12 points, 7 rebounds in the final game, game 7. But the play he made to keep Castle from losing is cool. What a nice rookie year this guy's having, somewhat quietly. It's good to see him get his due. I have no worst of the weekend.
6: Okay, how about this day in sports history?
10: I got that for you, Dan. And let's say a guy you may have heard of, Lou Gehrig. He started his streak of playing in 2,130 consecutive baseball games on this date in 1925. And 1975, Nolan Ryan pitched his 4th career no-hitter in just his 100th career victory. Wow.
6: Lou Gehrig actually pinch hit for shortstop Pee Wee Wanninger. And that was the first appearance that he ever made, pinch hitting for little Pee Wee. This is kind of an anniversary for me. 1993, Dan Majerle set a then NBA playoff record with 8 3-pointers in the Suns' win over Seattle, Game 5 of the Western Conference Finals. And, of course, he lost a shooting contest to me that year. I don't know why it's not in there this day in sports history.
10: Lacking.
6: Oh, my God. You imagine, and he even jokes about it. He said, I had one of the best days of my career and the worst day of my career, and they all happen in a span of about 48 hours. Yes, Dylan?
7: Have you ever made it into a this day in sports history?
6: No.
7: No?
6: No. For what?
7: I don't know. You've been in the game for a long time.
6: Oh, I am the game. Don't hate the player. Hate the game.
7: Hate the game.
6: Where is the game? The rapper?
9: Oh.
7: Los Angeles, I assume?
9: Yeah, I would assume so.
6: But what is the game doing? I always like that name for a rapper. I'm the game.
9: Are you the game?
6: No, no, no. I'm him.
9: Oh, I am him. Okay, Himothy.
7: What's cooler, being the game or being him?
9: Poll question for tomorrow.
6: You all about that?
9: it's

0: Actually, is you bout it.
1: Oh, okay.
0: Yes.
1: So when your wife was single.
0: My wife got a DM from a basketball player. And the DM said, and I quote, is you bout it?
1: And that meant?
0: You know.
1: You know.
0: You know.
1: Okay. Wow.
0: That was amazing. I was like, oh my goodness. That is so ridiculous. She showed it to me after we got together, like, after all that. And I was like, that is phenomenal.
1: How about we go around the room? Do we learn anything? Todd?
2: Sean Elliott thinks only Kobe had the drive of Wemby to be an all-time great at such a young age.
1: Dylan?
3: June 1st, A.J. Brown Day.
1: Yeah, well, we'll see. 4 o'clock is the official start to sign him or trade for him. Marvin, what'd you learn today?
0: My wife was not about it.
1: Wow. Well, that's what she says.
3: I don't know.
1: Paul.
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1: 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Oh, our good buddy Jim Jackson will join us on the program on Tuesday. 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
2: Wemby officially became the face of the league. He is now the movie poster for the NBA. Shooting from 30 feet, you got a little Steph. Blocks like Wilt, alley-oops like Shaq. I've seen a unicorn. I'd never seen a Wemby.
0: A new day in The Herd starts now.
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2: Oh, yeah.
0: The Herd. With Colin Cowherd.
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0: The Herd with Colin Cowherd starts now.
2: Okay, here we go. It is a Monday. How lucky are we? What a glorious, glorious world. World Cup is 10 days away. Suddenly Pulisic scoring and assisting on goals. An epic NBA Finals. Knicks and the Spurs and Wemby. Great to see you again, wherever you may be, however you may be listening. Thanks for making us and this show part of your day. Knicks and Spurs in the final. Now, they met in 1999. The average score of that series was Spurs 85, Knicks 79. Stop romanticizing the good old days. It was masonry, brick after brick. You were lucky if you had two guys on the floor who could dribble and shoot a three. Okay, the Knicks had 11 in that entire final. So let me just say this. Saturday night, Oklahoma City and San Antonio. The skill, the tempo, the talent, the shooting, the passing was unbelievable. We had a 7'4" guy named Wemby handles step back threes. So this Knicks team would wipe the floor with every Knicks team you've romanticized or they've done a 30 for 30 on. Okay, both these teams, but including the Knicks, would wipe the floor of that Knicks team. OG. Bridges, Cat, Brunson, McBride, Josh Hart can all handle the ball, can all shoot, can all pass. Now, this Knicks team is going to have to lean into physicality to beat San Antonio. They're going to have to push and pull on Wemby. And Karl Anthony Towns, since he's entered the league, leads the association in dumb fouls. So Cat's going to have to toe a very difficult line. He's going to have to be super physical with Wemby, force him into being a jump shooter, and not get crazy fouls. But Cat is also a great perimeter shooting big, so he'll be able to pull Wemby away from the 10. That will help. But we got to stop romanticizing. This final is going to be unbelievable. Now, the Knicks, I said before I went on vacay, the Knicks, I did not think they matched up with OKC very well. But I think the Knicks match up with San Antonio. Because the Knicks are big, they're experienced, they're thick, especially on the perimeter. When you can throw OG, Josh Hart, Bridges, the Knicks are going to be a physical team. The Knicks have to be physical. And remember, NBA Finals history, the officials do not want to decide these games. The officials are going to let physical play be sustained. Big advantage to the Knicks. They're older, strong, physical 3-and-D guys, perimeter players. Oklahoma City wasn't as big and as strong on the perimeter as the Knicks are. Remember, the Knicks dominated this series in the regular season. So it's very fascinating. Can Cat stay out of foul trouble, yet be super physical against Wemby? Can he pull Wemby out? The other question, we had a tanking epidemic this regular season. So we kept saying, we got to have some juice in the playoffs. And we didn't have a ton of it. There's a lot of

0: competition. I mean, let's not kid ourselves here. I mean, San Antonio, I mean, they played Rudy Gobert off the floor, who's your defensive player of the year. So they have gone on the road to Oklahoma City and shut down. SGA did not play particularly well. He had some stinkers. So they played guys off the floor. So it's this classic, you know, we said last year with the Seahawks and the Rams, they played such a brutal schedule. Whoever would have faced New England in the Super Bowl was so battle tested, they would have been heavy favorites. Seattle was in just so many wars and battles all year, just in division. I mean, New England was like a walk in the park by the time they got to the Super Bowl. So this is a really fascinating series. I'm going to watch the first couple games. I don't know. I think New York matches up very well with San Antonio. Big, thick, experienced, physical. But San Antonio, quickness, a multitude of scorers and play initiators and play creators. All five starters against the great defensive team in OKC, all five Spurs starters, double figures in game 7 on the road, which is unbelievable that a team that young could go on the road, and don't kid yourself, they were the better team easily. Took a big lead early, separated late. Spurs were better. Well, we didn't have J-Dub. J-Dub been hurt all year. Them the breaks. That's, you can't hide behind that. Chet Holmgren is good against almost everybody. He was awful. SGA dominates everybody. He wasn't great. And that's, in both instances, that's because of Wemby. That's because of the Spurs. Okay, I don't want to hear any excuses. SGA had never looked like that. Chet Holmgren's good against everybody. And then he was awful. That is all about Wemby, all about their quickness. I think it's an epic final. Mike Brown, the former Spurs assistant, his thoughts.
1: They definitely want to beat me, and I want to kick their ass. So it's, they love them, and you can always love them before and after. I had ties to Cleveland. I got ties to San Antonio, and you appreciate the people. You appreciate the journey and all that other stuff. But at the end of the day, just like they want to beat you, you definitely want to beat them.
0: Okay, and let's talk Wemby. Right now in sports, we're watching Shohei Ohtani in baseball and Wemby in basketball. And let's be totally frank, we've never seen anything like either. And right now, Wemby is probably at about 70 to 75%. Offensively, you can still push him around. He's a little hot and cold from three. He's an unrefined, although at times spectacular offensive player. Defensively, it's all good. Offensively, depends on the night and the half and the possession. He's about 70% of what he's going to be, 75%. But I kept thinking, watching him in this series, I kept thinking this. Is he going to render the MJ versus LeBron debate pointless? You're just arguing for second place all time. It's like in WWE wrestling, all the wrestlers knew privately, if Andre the Giant wanted to end their life, he could have. Everybody else was just the second toughest guy. You could argue Hulk. You could argue Ric Flair. Andre the Giant could squish all of them like a bug if he was in a bad mood. When I watch Wemby, that's what I feel like. It's almost like all the great players in NBA history, even the greatest players, have all been like a great sci-fi film, and Wemby is Star Wars. Once Star Wars arrived, George Lucas, it's like, yeah, everything else is second place. That looks real. Is that a documentary or a film? What's going on? Wemby is, I mean, it's almost like saying Jordan walked so LeBron could run so Wemby could teleport. It is a totally different ballgame. And, you know, it's what I love about this is that we now live, you know this, we live in an event culture. The Olympics, the World Cup in 10 days, the Indy 500, we love events. We are a distracted, frenetic, caffeinated world. Events grab our eye. Wemby is very much like LeBron and MJ, is that every playoff game feels huge. It just doesn't matter where they're playing. He is literally and metaphorically, he makes everybody else feel small. And I mean, SGA, I said it. I said I would make him MVP. I did not understand arguing SGA over Wemby. SGA didn't lead the league in, you know, the categories that I care about. And I think in this series, it was very clear the ability of Wemby and even Jordan,

0: and LeBron and Magic couldn't do this. Wemby affects everything. Wemby gets into your head. Wemby, you don't even try stuff with Wemby, right? You're like, no, nah, I'm not going to do that. Like SGA loves to finish. It's like, I'm going to settle for jumpers. That when you can be in guys' head, that there's an old saying, you know, presidents never get credit for the recession they avoid. Wemby doesn't even get credit for the shots he alters. You don't even dare go inside. And I'm looking at Victor in the Western Conference Final. Number one in points per game, number one in rebounds, steals and blocks, number one, plus minus number one. And SGA, the MVP, was in this series and had home court advantage. Here's Wemby on the finals.
1: The Larry O'Brien, it's a childhood dream. And having a real shot at it, having a chance, tangible chance at winning it, at realizing a dream, you know, it's a chance. It's a lifetime chance, you know. It's, you never know when it's going to happen again. The day we win it, speaking for myself, it's going to be an amazing day of, like, realization of a dream, you know. It's hard to put into words. It's almost like the meaning of my life.
0: I just love how much he wants to win, how passionate. And international players have made the game better than ever, but not all of them have this sort of gripping, honest, authentic, passionate, obsessed, sort of American westernized nature to them, which we celebrate with an MJ or a Kobe or a LeBron. We always celebrate it. And the international guys have been a little bit chill. A little bit like, yeah, here's where I'm going to play. I head home after the season. Like Wemby is us. Wemby's like, I want to dominate. I want to win the MVP at the All-Star game. You couldn't get Jokic. If Jokic could sign up now to never have to go to an All-Star game, he would sign up today. Wemby wants to win MVP 10 straight years at the All-Star game. That is so embraceable. That is so much us. And I can't wait for it. I think it's an epic NBA final. J-Mac, you grew up a Knicks fan. I think they match up pretty well against San Antonio. Again, you have to watch the first couple of rounds of a great fight. But I think they match up, the Knicks match up pretty good.
2: Totally agree. Did love the Spurs against the Thunder, but I actually don't like them here. I'm with you. I think OG is a great matchup for Wemby. I think unlike Wemby sitting in the lane against OKC and just saying, SGA, you're not coming in here, the Knicks have 5 3-point shooters. I mean, they're leading the playoffs in 3-point shooting accuracy. I think there's too much firepower. And also, Colin, I think you'd agree, that series took a lot out of the Spurs. That is an exhausting series.
0: Yes.
2: Through 7 games. They looked exhausted at the end.
0: Also, the Knicks all year long were a great fourth quarter team. Yeah. So just think about this. The older team, great fourth quarter team, incredibly rested. I actually think San Antonio gets one break. They open at home.
2: Yeah.
0: So Saturday night, they fly home. Sunday, Monday, off. And they don't have to get back on a plane. Tuesday, and maybe Monday, they do a light film session. Tuesday, light walkthrough. So I don't think the Spurs will be... I think if they had to fly to New York, that was a huge disadvantage. But I think they'll be okay. What's the line right now? I would guess Spurs minus one, something like that.
2: I actually haven't checked because I'm so excited that Oklahoma City's done, Colin. It's over for SGA. I'm still doing a victory lap. I'll check the line for you during the commercial break.
0: Okay. It was, okay, something happened this weekend. It's not a little thing. I was nervous. I am feeling it. I am feeling good. And I'll talk about that next. It's the Herd.
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2: 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The second timeline is to have their quarterback in place without getting in a bidding war and giving up massive draft capital to get it in 2 years. 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
13: 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Great to be back. So yesterday in Charlotte, it was a friendly against Senegal. Senegal's a top 20 world team. It was a real team. United States men's national team not only won, but won 3-2. Pulisic had a goal and an assist. That matters. Team had been in a scoring drought. They look loose. They looked happy. They look comfortable. Senegal is legit. And World Cup starts in 10 days. This was a big deal. Forget the team. I needed this. Okay? Because I'm the American media member that always has very conservative expectations. I always think we'll get out of the group stage, maybe win one game in the knockout stage, and that's our ceiling. But every Josh, Ethan, and Beckett has us beating Argentina 4-0 and beating France in the final. I don't. But I will say, I think this team is different. I think our offensive growth over the last 5 years is noticeable. We are not dependent on set pieces. We are creative on ball. Pulisic is easily our most skilled player ever. I think it's the most potent group of attacking players we've ever had. We have players overseas in premier positions, in premier leagues, and they're flourishing. So this is different. I am setting myself up for great disappointment. I actually think we have a top 10 roster in the world. In fact, if you look at the history of our teams, we need great goalkeeping. Well, we don't have it. We don't have it this time, and I'm okay with it. We need a lot of corner kicks, set pieces, counter-attacking. We don't necessarily need to live like that. We are creative on ball, skillful on ball. So this group is different. And all those academies and all those years, these guys are going overseas, premier positions, premier leagues, many are flourishing.

0: So the fact that Pulisic is healthy, he said yesterday, I don't believe in curses. He said, we were playing well. You just go through stretches. The great players do. And I think this one's different. And I am the classic conservative expectation guy. I'm always like, listen, can we get out of the group stage? I kind of think we will. 75-25, we will. And I think we have a chance to win our first knockout stage game. Then it's over. And we go back and we all have a margarita and say maybe next time. That is not how I view this team. And Senegal's real. And here's some thoughts on Pulisic going forward starting in 10 days.
1: I'm not worried about Christian in the sense that, well, one, there's other attackers that are contributing, that are playing at a high level. I mentioned the form that Weston McKennie's been in. Flo Balogun is banging in goals regularly. Christian is a guy that I feel like is going to really thrive in this moment, where all eyes are on him. It's a home World Cup. It's a chance for him to really prove himself right. I want a guy who wants to take the responsibility regardless and show this team is going to go as far as I can take them. And I feel like we're going to see that version of Christian this summer, and he's going to lead this team in the right direction.
0: I got to tell you, took a deep breath yesterday. I took a deep breath. I don't know if it was 7 or 8 games. They were in a massive scoring drought. And it's funny because, you know, you'd heard about the chemistry between the coach and Pulisic. We heard about the Knicks chemistry issues from respected Knicks writers like 3 weeks before the playoffs. You're like, chemistry's no good. Knicks have never been happier. So J-Mac, I don't want to be a fanboy, but this Senegal's legit. This was a nice win. It felt a little different. Be honest. Optimistic Jason. Felt pretty good, did it not?
2: Well, I never got off the bandwagon, but when you score 5 minutes into the game and everyone's, oh, we're winning the World Cup now. We're back, baby. Listen, the passing, the run of play, everything
0: passing
2: was excellent.
0: Great.
2: I mean, obviously, you know, we'll see if the defense holds up. It's nice to get my guy Dest back in the fold. He's awesome.
0: Yep.
2: This team is good, you know? We're locked in, baby.
0: I can't wait. J-Mac with the news.
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4: This is the Herdline News.
2: All right, let's get started with SGA, the somehow two-time NBA MVP. He was flat out bad against the Spurs. I don't care what anybody says. Yeah. Oh, well, he was missing his second and third best players. Stop it, guys. Okay? Superstars find a way to win. He could not get unshackled against the Spurs. 0 3-pointers made in the fourth quarter in the entire series, Colin. I mean, come on. They bottled him up.
0: Yep.
2: And afterward, he had a statement that I kind of agree with, that his season was a failure because they didn't win the title.
5: It was a failure. Like, I failed at my goal. Like, I didn't achieve what I wanted to achieve. But through my experiences, I learned the most about myself, and I make the like greatest amount of increases I have in my career when I fail at my goal and don't get what I want. And I look at this no different.
0: Yeah, I don't worry about him. I worry about, I mean, I think, don't you have to pay Hartenstein? I mean, I honestly worry about Holmgren. I've said this before, and I'll stick to this. If they don't get Giannis, because they'd have, you know, listen, there's some, you start looking at what some of these guys are going to make with OKC. Some of these young players now getting paid. I would have a hard time letting Hartenstein go. I mean, the Knicks missed him when he left. I think that floater, his toughness, he can defend, he's physical. Holmgren's the issue, and he'd be a great trade piece. Or do you keep Holmgren because he's pretty good against everybody else? But when you watched him against Wemby, Wemby's in his head.
2: Yeah.
0: There is no question. I mean, he just doesn't take shots late in possessions against Wemby.
2: Yeah.
0: He just picks up his dribble. That's a bad matchup for them, for him.
2: Yeah. I think for both, right? For both. I mean, the Spurs owned him in the regular season, and they largely dominated this series at the beginning of every game. I think they were like plus 50 in the first quarter, Colin. Their starters are just so much better. It's the bench and the depth of the Thunder that's great. But a point on SGA, Colin, did you see MVP watching him in this series? He doesn't move off the ball. He doesn't shoot three-pointers. If he's not getting a whistle when he's going to the basket, like, what are we talking about here?
0: Now, not all MVPs are the same. It's like, you know, we've talked about this before. Like, Michael Jordan could jump over.

0: you.
1: Yeah.
0: Right? Michael Jordan could drive past you. LeBron, same thing. You know, he's not that kind of player. What he needs, he can get his shot. He gets to the line. But he is a player that is more capable of being affected because he's not crazy athletic relative to our great superstars ever. And you could say, well, Larry Bird wasn't super athletic. He was 6'9" and the best shooter in the league.
1: Yeah.
0: So he had everybody that played against Bird always said he's way bigger in person than you ever thought watching TV. Like, Bird was a house. SGA is a slender, mid-range guy. He is quick, but he's not hyper-athletic, again, relative to history in the NBA. So you can't affect him. You have a greater chance to affect him. I mean, Wemby, most of our, like Jokic, not a lot you can do. He's like 280 and can shoot threes. Most MVPs are unaffected. I mean, like Gary Payton made Michael Jordan work, but Michael Jordan's still getting 28 against him. I think you can push SGA around. Also, it should be duly noted. You get to the conference finals, Jason. We've talked about this in the finals. Refs let you play. Harden. Why is Harden so bad in late playoff series games? Because the later a series goes, usually the more the refs swallow a whistle. They don't want a game 7 decided at the free throw line. Mm-hmm. So Harden can have good games in the playoffs, and then you get to game 7, and Harden historically is awful. So in a series like OKC and San Antonio, they're not going to decide that thing at the free throw line. You got to play through stuff.
1: Yeah, and I feel like that's a good comp for SGA. I think he's James Harden with a championship, right? He draws a million fouls. He got great mid-range, great scorer. But ultimately, he's not one of, like, I don't want to hear this. Well, he's on track to be a Kobe Bryant. Like, stop
0: well,
1: with that
0: not.
1: Stuff.
0: He's not
1: he's
0: that.
1: He's just not. No, it's goofy.
0: Yeah, he's not that athletic.
1: And I will agree with him that the season was a failure. They were favored from Jump Street to win the championship. Favored in every sports book in the country for the entire year.
0: They did not have Mitchell. They did not have J-Dub. But I think what's more telling is that they did have Holmgren, and Holmgren was reduced to an ineffective player, and SGA was reduced to a really good player, not the MVP. Yeah. So the Spurs get credit for that.
1: Yeah, they had two All-NBA guys on the court in Game 7. I don't want to hear, like, no excuses, Thunder. All right, let's move on to the Lakers, Colin. Austin Reeves, we'll see what happens with him. We'll see what happens with LeBron. But there's a latest report saying the team is prioritizing Reeves over LeBron.
0: Yes.
1: Now, that shouldn't be a huge surprise to anybody. Maybe LeBron sees it that way. I don't know. But I think that's the right move for the Lakers. He's younger, right? He can handle. He can be your number two. I don't know if you... I know you don't think they can win with him as a two, but you need a secondary ball handler to take some pressure off Luka. Well, so I've got no issues with this report.
0: Well, also, he's in his athletic prime. Yep. And you can't let him walk and get nothing for him. You did that with Alex Caruso. Now, Reeves is a more consistent offensive player than Alex Caruso. Caruso's the better defensive player. But to me, and I've said this before, I like Austin Reeves. I think he has to be your number three for you to be a title team. He can't be your two. He can be your number three. He's a great play initiator. He's a great guy. Gets better every year. Clearly a hard worker. But he is after Luka. I mean, to me, the franchise is Luka 1, J.J. Redick 2, Austin 3. I would like the Lakers to get a reasonably team-friendly deal. So if they go through another playoff series where he's banged up or he's ineffective, it's a contract you can move. But he is more important at this point than LeBron, because if he leaves, you get nothing for him, and he's too good of a player to get nothing.
1: Yeah, you just hope that this doesn't tick off LeBron. I mean, again, I don't think he's in any position to be saying I should be prioritized, and I think he gets it. I mean, I would hope. The GOAT, LeBron, gets it. All right, final story, Colin. Let's go to the NFL. There was a highlight from your favorite quarterback, Caleb Williams, over the weekend. They're calling this the most incredible throw in the history of May football. Here he is uncorking a bomb to Rome Odunze in stride. I mean, this is a tough throw. I mean, look at that.
0: You know what? Did you hear what the haters said?
1: What'd the haters say?
0: The haters are, why is he rolling out on a 7-on-7 drill? He can't stay in the pocket. And I'm like, when you have Josh Allen, or you have Mahomes or Justin Herbert, or you have Caleb Williams, you should have design rollouts. Like, this idea that I want you to be very effective in the pocket. But Bo Nix, by the way, his legs are a big part of his success. You should have several plays in your playbook to roll out Josh Allen and Caleb Williams. So we're not sitting ducks in the pond.

0: pocket. There should be a ton of bootleg action. Sometimes they keep it, sometimes they hand it off. But this idea that, oh, he's rolling out. Well, that's part of his game. That's his horsepower. That's his secret sauce. Of course he can roll out and throw it.
1: Yeah. How excited are you for a May 31st bomb from Caleb to Rome Adunze?
0: Listen, if you live in Chicago.
1: Oh, here we go.
0: You're just hoping the team stays in Illinois and isn't playing in Indiana in 3 years.
1: I hear Indiana's lovely in the fall. I've never been. Have you?
0: I've rarely been. I've been for a couple March Madness.
1: Oh, nice.
0: Moments.
1: Okay.
0: J-Mac with the news.
2: Well, that's the news.
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2: The Herd Lie News.
0: This is interesting. Tom Brady holds a lot of NFL records, including this one. Tom Brady back in 2021-22 made $9.5 million in group licensing income. Shedeur Sanders last year doubled it. He not only beat the all-time record of Tom Brady, he doubled it. He made $18 million in NFLPA group licensing income. So that's basically $2.5 million per touchdown pass for Shedeur Sanders. And one of the things when you're around kids a lot, you could be a pastor, you could be a dad, you could be a mom, you could be a youth coach, you could be a school teacher. When you're around kids a lot, you realize what they care about is not often what you and I care about. We all have blind spots, even parents. And I try to minimize those blind spots. But when Tim Tebow came out, you know, I'm agnostic, always have been. So there, he was wildly popular. I couldn't figure it out initially. And a lot of his popularity was driven by his deep conviction to Christianity. And I'm like, I don't get it. And then after about a year, I'm like, oh, I get it. It's not the quarterback. It's that. And that's fine. But I do believe that Shedeur Sanders, I would let him play all year. There's no way in the world I'm letting Deshaun Watson come back and play. And part of the reason I like Shedeur Sanders, his personality, he's fun, he's chill. It's not a Super Bowl team anyway. I think he is the first influencer quarterback where it's a little less about wins and more about who you are and how you connect. I don't buy that he's a fifth round quarterback. I still will argue he was underdrafted. At worst, he was a late second rounder. I think his mobility is good enough. Everybody said, well, he got his mom's DNA, not you know, Deion's. Well, nobody's ever gotten Deion's cornerback skill set. Okay, he was 1-on-1, but he's athletic enough. I think he's a playmaker. He's got a good deep ball. I think he's fun. And the thing is, Cleveland's not playing for the Super Bowl. And so when I read that he shattered Tom Brady's record on this stuff, it's the classic blind spot for those of us who care about winning. And I see this in a lot of sports. The NBA has always had players who aren't really winning players. I could name 15 off the top of my head, but they're wildly popular. They sell shoes. That is where Shedeur is a little like an NBA player. He's an influencer. And he's representing a new group of fans out there. And I am for that because I think I'm in sports. Any way I can connect people to my show, my business, and these leagues, the better. And a lot of young people don't watch TV. The reason I love sports, I watch TV. I listen to AM radio. Well, young people don't listen to AM radio and they don't watch TV. They watch YouTube. So if that's what it takes to get young people to watch the NFL as Shedeur Sanders, I am all in. Selfishly, I'm in. I also think he's better than people say. I watched every big snap last year. He's much better than Tim Tebow. The Tebow stuff, I was like, that doesn't work in the NFL. You got to be able to make certain passes. Shedeur can make all the passes. He can make every pass. I don't think he has a huge arm, but it's good enough. And I think sometimes having a huge arm, you can get sloppy with that. You can be dependent on it, beholden to it. So, I mean, Cleveland's not a Super Bowl team. When I saw that number, though, to me, that's another reminder. Cleveland, let the kid play. Let him play. He's going to sell a ton of merch. It makes it fun. He's not as good as Baker Mayfield. He's way better than Tebow. But there's something there. And was I surprised by the number? Yeah, I was surprised it doubled Brady's number. I'm on the couch reading that. I'm like, what? But this is when you got a lot of kids, And it doesn't matter what profession you're in. There are

0: are blind spots where I'm like, I don't get it. Like, it's funny, my kids, I don't argue or debate or have grievance on Twitter or X. Why? Because my kids think it's cringy. Like, nobody's on X. That's like old people with egos arguing. So whenever I see anybody getting fired up on X, I'm always like, I always think of my kids. I'm like, they're on TikTok or IG. They think that's fun. But, so what I love, to me, I want my quarterback that sits in the pocket and wins games and doesn't worry about merch.
1: No.
0: All I know, just that number, that beats anything Mahomes has done. Significantly. Peyton Manning, Breeze, Lamar. 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
16: Yeah, I'm going to be glued. Ann's going to be out of town. I'm like, good, I'll be in front of a TV. I'm going to be so boring all weekend. So Odell Beckham Jr., former Giant, former Ram, former Cleveland Brown, is returning to the New York Giants. Don't know if I love this. Last played there 8 years ago. Kind of perpetually banged up. Obviously, he now is probably a number four receiver. Fanboys love him. I don't think it means much. If Malik Nabers was healthy, and he's not, I'm not a huge Nabers fan. I think he looks like a little like OBJ, where you're going to have some injury concerns, won't be able to stay healthy. I don't think it's a big deal. McVay liked him. He went to the Rams. I mean, I didn't think he was a problem in Cleveland. Apparently, there was some things with Baker Mayfield didn't work. He was fine in L.A. He's fine. Probably matured. Everybody does as they age. I don't know what to make of it. I have said I think the Giants will be the most improved team in the league. I think they've made a lot of positive steps. I don't think this has much impact. Good for him. I don't root against people. I just don't think it has that much impact. So, you got to remember, New Yorkers tend to think there is nothing in the world west of the Hudson. So they view, their stars, the Knicks stars, as, league stars. The Knicks have ever had one MVP. The Lakers have had eight. And if you count all the Laker MVPs before or after the Lakers, you'd probably be at 28. So the Knicks have had one MVP. Most of their stars are okay. Even Ewing, their great player, was overshadowed.

0: overshadowed in his era by better bigs like Akeem. Walt Frazier was a very good defensive player, 17 a game. I mean, Earl Monroe was the flashier, more fun player many thought to watch. Bernard King was great, couldn't stay healthy. Marbury, Starberry, whatever. Carmelo's a great talent, not really a winning player. Larry Johnson, Charles Oakley, whatever. Brunson, to me, is the opposite. He's underrated. Second-round pick, Villanova guy, Dallas bails on him. I've said this, he's the best quarterback in New York. Team comes first, not about flash, stabilizes the organization, will take the ball out of his hands to distribute to others, great in the fourth quarter, high IQ, EQ. I wish Jackson Dart was a little less concerned with his sick flow, a more concerned with staying out of the tent and staying off the New York Post page six. I think Brunson, not Jackson Dart, Brunson's the best quarterback in New York. Brunson is the New York you see in the morning with steam coming out of the manhole covers and guys in hard hats with donuts and coffee going to their site. Like, that's Brunson. It's all about business, getting stuff done, up early. I think he's perfect. But I do think New York legends, because it's New York. I mean, Patrick Ewing was really, really good. You know, even in his era, he was overshadowed by greater centers. Bernard King was unbelievable, struggled to stay healthy. So he's an easy Nick to root for. He's the underrated Nick star. Now, he may never beat Patrick Ewing in terms of most points ever in the playoffs, but the guy's averaging over 29 a game in the postseason. Again, it should be noted, the East is awful. I mean, Atlanta, awful. Philadelphia banged up all year. Are you shocked that Embiid and James Harden flamed out in the playoffs? Their teams look like they quit. Are you surprised by that? But I do think Brunson runs counter. He's sort of the anti, you know, you always hear about that in the movies, the anti-hero. He's kind of the anti-Knicks star. He went there. You know, a lot of guys go to the Knicks like for the wrong reasons. The lights, MSG. He is all about winning, team-friendly deal, stabilize the organization. But now, I'll say it again. The Knicks have beaten a 6-7-4 seed. So San Antonio is a massive step up, and the Western Conference is like a different sport. But here's Brunson on, you know, blocking out the noise, which he's really good at, in the finals.
1: You just got to block out the noise. You got to do whatever you can to make sure you're locked in. Like I said, everyone is different. Every individual has their way of blocking out things. But it's important to not hear some of the things, you know. When there's negative things being said about you, it's important to ignore them. When there are positive things about you, you know, it's easy to be able to read them and be like, feel good. But you can't do one, not the other.
0: He's just perfect. For the record, I thought the line would be Spurs 1.5. Spurs are favored by 4.5. So the Vegas odds makers, what they're telling you is really impressive run. It was against the East. Because you don't, if the Spurs, how many games have the Knicks won in a row? 11? If the Knicks won 11 straight playoff games, if the Spurs had won 11 straight playoff games, what would they be favored by in this game? 13? I mean, I'm being totally honest here. If the Spurs had won 11 straight games in the West playoffs, what would they be favored by in this game? It's double digits. Easily. The Knicks have won 11 straight. They're 4.5-point underdogs. So that is, I was thinking about this all weekend. Remember when the SEC used to dominate college football and then they'd play some undefeated Cincinnati team or Hawaii in a Sugar Bowl and they'd beat them like 44-0? Or they'd play Michigan State from the Big Ten and just Michigan State couldn't get first downs. It is hard to judge the Knicks because the East is so bad. I mean, Atlanta was under 500 in March. I mean, shocker. A hardened team quit. Was bad, you know, in a big game late. So I don't know what to make. That 4.5-point Spurs are the favorite feels, it's 4 times bigger than I would have guessed. I mean, if you would have guessed, Jason, I would have never guessed.
2: Yeah.
0: I would have said at max 2 to 2.5 yeah. max.
2: That's what I would have thought. I think probably the best bet for game one is Spurs first quarter, right? They're coming out at home.

0: home, right? They're more, the Knicks have played, haven't Knicks played a game in like 2 weeks. Yeah, yeah, the Knicks will be rusty. And listen, it's a big upgrade going from James Harden, Donovan Mitchell, and Evan Mobley to Wemby and company. The Spurs, we know they got off to great starts against the Thunder. Every first quarter, they're blitzing them 15-2, 11-0. So yeah, I like the Spurs early, but I'm with you though. Overall, this Knicks team matches up so good with the
1: Pelicans. They do.
0: The Mitchell Robinson pinky injury, not ideal. Because like you said,
1: he's not an offensive player. Right. I would worry if Cat had a broken finger.
0: Well, yeah, but if Cat gets 3 fouls in the first half and he's got to sit a lot, I don't know what you're doing. Do you try OG at the five and go really small? I mean, OG can bang with Wemby because he's tough. But
1: I honestly think Cat's the key to the series. I think Cat's the key to the series. If Cat can stay out of foul trouble and but yet be aggressive. You have to be aggressive with Wemby.
0: Yeah.
1: And that's what Chet Holmgren wasn't, and he got eaten alive. Hartenstein, super aggressive, had some success. So you have to be aggressive against Wemby, because the only hole in his game, and it's the only one, is that he's still a young player. I mean, if he played in the States, he'd still be in college. Yes. He's a young player, so you can push him around a little bit. And also at 7'4", it's probably harder to keep weight on. Like, it's a big frame.
0: Let me ask you this. So Jalen Brunson's going up against Castle and Harper, and everybody's like, oh, Jalen Brunson's going to struggle. I'm just telling you, he moves much better off the ball. He's a much better three-point shooter. Yeah. I think if he has a series here and the Knicks win, people are going to be like, wait, why were we voting for SGA? Jalen Brunson just did what SGA was supposed to do against the elite Wemby defense with Castle and Harper.
1: We knew Brunson was going to eat against Cleveland. We said it before this year. Harden and Mitchell are bad defenders. So Brunson dominating the Cavs, everybody in the world knew that. This one is a wait and see. I think he'll be effective. I don't think he'll dominate. 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
9: The Spurs are getting set for the NBA Finals against the Knicks. The Thunder cleaned out their lockers. And MVP Shea Gilgeous-Alexander reflects on the season.
10: It was a failure. Like, I failed at my goal. Like, I didn't achieve what I wanted to achieve. But through my experiences, I learned the most about myself. I didn't get where I wanted to go this season. There's a reason for that. Now I have to look at that reason and try to make sure it never happens again.
9: Game one of the finals Wednesday night in San Antonio. In baseball, the Yankees exploded with a 13-run third inning. Beat the A's 13-8 to win the series in Sacramento. Rays top the Angels 5-1, lead the Yankees by a game and a half for first in the AL East. White Sox rallied for 2 runs in the seventh, beat the Tigers to sweep the series in Chicago. The slumping Tigers have dropped 21 of their last 25 games. That's sports. I'm Ronza Moss.
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13: Wemby officially became the face of the league. He is now the movie poster for the NBA. Shooting from 30 feet, you got a little Steph. Blocks like Wilt, alley-oops like Shaq. I've seen a unicorn. I'd never seen a Wemby.
11: A new day in The Herd starts now.
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13: Okay, here we go. Welcome in, hour number 2. We're live. I'm in Chicago. It's The Herd, wherever you may be, however you may be listening. 10 days from today, the World Cup starts. Alexi Lalas in 5 minutes. It's his birthday today, the Hall of Famer. And I'm here to tell you, yesterday against Senegal, that was real. Senegal's a top 20 world team. 3-2. Pulisic, a goal and assist. Felt real. All right, I'm back. It is Monday. It's hour number 2. Where Colin was right, where Colin was wrong.
11: Where Colin was right?
13: Well, 6 weeks ago with Rachel Nichols, we laid out our playoff predictions. I had the Spurs getting to the finals. I didn't know midway through that series against OKC, but I had Wemby as the most valuable player. I didn't get SGA as the most valuable player. I think he affects every part of your basketball team. They have an incredible collection of lottery picks. And the truth is, Chet Holmgren is a good player. Except everybody, not named Wemby. So I was right.
11: Where Colin was wrong.
13: The NBA just passed a 3-2-1 anti-tanking measure, and I don't like it. I think the much bigger issue is load management. I thought the NBA tanking this year was simply because

0: It's a generationally gifted draft with 9 or 10 day one starters. Next year's a horrible draft. And I kind of think bad teams were trapped because it's harder to make trades. I don't think tanking is a systemic issue. I thought it was just an issue this year and it'll disappear next year. But Adam Silver feels it is a systemic problem. I think load management's been an issue for a decade and they won't address it. That I don't get. I'm wrong.
1: Where Colin was right.
0: NBA, 8th straight year, they'll have a new champion. Back in October before the season, we looked it up. I said, don't think OKC is going to win it. I think they're very good. I don't think they're great. I don't think we have great teams anymore. That's not necessarily a bad thing. The Spurs could become that. But it's harder to make trades. It's harder to get elite players for very long on the same team. I thought Denver was going to be great. 2 years later, they were good to very good. And so I think this is the new NBA, although I do think Wemby and the Spurs could break the current trajectory.
1: Where Colin was wrong.
0: I didn't think the Knicks were a finals team. I picked the Celtics. I thought they had defensive flaws between Cat and Jalen Brunson. And frankly, I thought Boston was better. But excellent work by Mike Brown and the Knicks staff. They've made tweaks. They have all worked. And in fairness, they have a good roster. They've got OG, Josh Hart, Mitchell Robinson, Bridges, all elite defenders. They've got an elite scorer in Cat and Brunson. They've got a little bit of everything. Multiple guys that can hit threes, multiple big, strong wing defenders. I was wrong on the Knicks.
1: Where Colin was right.
0: I didn't have, however, Chet Holmgren in my top 10 players in the conference finals players rankings. Because the truth is, I think sometimes he gets bullied. He picks up his dribble. He's a little inconsistent offensively. I like him, but you can see it right now. If the Thunder made a big move to go after Giannis, would you be shocked if they moved off Chet Holmgren? Again, good player to very good player, but to me, to be a top 10 player, you've got to be more consistent, and I see holes in his game.
1: Where Colin was right.
0: Austin Reeves report today. He will be a bigger priority for the Lakers than LeBron. Well, of course he will. I've said, J.J. Redick and Luka is the future of the organization. But you can't let Austin Reeves walk like Alex Caruso and get nothing. First of all, you already got him undrafted. He is totally over-delivered. I think if he's your third best player, you can win a title, not your second. But he absolutely is.

0: Alex Bregman to the Cubs. Hasn't worked. He's got 18 RBIs. They just had a 10-game losing streak and got beat 2 out of 3 against the rival Cardinals. The Cubs lead baseball, runners left in scoring position. I thought Bregman was going to be a difference maker. It, so far, has not worked.
1: Where Colin was right.
0: I said it years ago, Shohei Ohtani and Babe Ruth are not close. Stop. Ohtani right now appears to be the best pitcher in baseball. 6 score hitless innings the other night. Right now his ERA is .82. When people compare Babe Ruth, oh boy, they get into their feels. This guy is simultaneously, 1 year after 50-50, the best pitcher in baseball and also the most dangerous power stick in baseball. Babe was never consistently that.
1: Where Colin was right.
0: Finally, everybody except a few loud voices in the SEC is for a 24-team playoff. Big 12, ACC, Big 10, Notre Dame, everybody's in. Fox, ESPN, everybody's in on the 24-team playoff. Just say it out loud. More teams in the hunt for the national championship into November. You can have your little 4-teamers and your 12-teamers, but by mid-October, 3/4 of the sport is eliminated. A 24-teamer allows more people under the tent for a longer period of time, and only a handful of dissenters remain from one conference, the SEC. Where Colin was wrong, where Colin was right on a Monday. And with that, Alexi Lalas, the Hall of Famer. It's his birthday. So for the many reasons to be happy, congrats. I'm not, you know, you can say your age if you'd like. You look fantastic. You're spry.
2: Listen, I'm a proud 56. I feel 55. I'm just going to eat cake all day and then get ready for this big World Cup. Hey, by the way, I might steal the where Alexi was right or where Alexi was wrong. Though I probably need a whole other segment for where I'm wrong, but I like that. I like that. It's very, very cool. So yeah, like you look, 10 days, baby, 10 days until this World Cup kicks off.
0: Okay, I said forget about the team. I needed Pulisic to have a goal and an assist. Because I've said I've always been a conservative media guy. I've always been like, listen, I think we'll get out of the group stage. I think we can win a knockout stage match. And then let's all realize Argentina, France, you know, England this year, obviously. But I've said this drought worried me because I think we're a top 10 talent team. I think we're creative. We're not beholden to set pieces. In fact, our weakness, goalkeeping, is usually our strength, and I think we'll be good enough. When you watch this friendly with Senegal, and Senegal's legit,
2: sure.
0: Did it feel the same way for you? Is that I know it's a friendly, but it mattered.
2: It did. It mattered in terms of the shot in the arm that you're talking about, because you know, let's be honest, there's some angst out there and some understandable, you know, consternation about this team and what it is going to do. And so to see this type of performance individually, yes, Christian Pulisic scoring goals. I wasn't worried because I think he is at his most comfortable with this national team. So, but it was nice to see him actually get on the score sheet. Obviously a goal, an assist, play well. It was a weird game because Mauricio Pochettino, the head coach, changed 10 guys at halftime. So you don't want to take too much. But this is, what do they kids call it? A vibe. The vibe is cool after this game. And now we keep in mind, we're coming over to your neck of the woods here this weekend for U.S. versus Germany for the final game before the World Cup. But let's be honest. All that really matters is when we line up 11 days from now against Paraguay. But man, this was a good win. In my expert opinion, winning is better than losing. And the way in which this win happened with the attack, the consistency of attack, still some mistakes. And it's a reminder to guys that, hey, you do that come the World Cup here in a couple of weeks. And that's something that everybody remembers forever. So get them out of the way now.
0: I always felt that United States men's national team soccer was a lot of counterattacking. You needed great goalkeeping, corner kick, set pieces. I don't think this team is that reliant on that. When you, as a Hall of Famer who's been here, how do you view

0: this team going forward with a team 8 years ago or 12 years ago? What jumps out to you is different?
1: This is, and I've said this before, but I think it bears repeating, and you'll hear me say it again as we get into the World Cup here. This is a generation that has been given absolutely everything from a very, very young age. I'm happy about that. I'm proud about that. But with that should come higher expectations. Incredibly talented generation. Is this the best team? I don't know. But they have been given everything to succeed. And so we should expect this team to, number one, win this group. All right. This is a group that I would take over most of the groups that we have had in history. Plus there's third place teams coming out. So there's no excuse for not only not getting out of the group, but I expect them to win the group. And then in that round of 32, that new round of 32, face a team for the first time in World Cup history where we are the favorite. And that's something very, very different. Then we're back to the round of 16. But I remain bullish about this team. I think we've said this before. There's nothing better than a World Cup except for one thing, and that is a home World Cup. And there is some magic that I hope that they are able to harness that takes them through into places that we haven't been before.
0: So Tim Ream, 38 years old, is going to be named captain. I've always liked when Dempsey got older. I like it. I think this team needs that. It's almost like, you know, it could be any sport, NBA, when you got an old veteran, you know, you got an old veteran. It could be Andre Iguodala for the Warriors. You just bring that savviness. What do you make of that, him as a team captain?
1: Well, I think it's fair. I think there is also some fair criticism as to whether he can handle the rigors and in particular the speed. But, you know, you mentioned earlier about the reliance on set pieces, and we're not throwing the baby out the bathwater. But I do think that this U.S. team, especially in this group playing against the likes of Paraguay and Australia, oftentimes is going to have the ball and is going to be asked to break down a team that is going to kind of bunker in. And so I think that someone like Tim Ream, who's really, really good with the ball and can find some of those seams passing, I think that's where he is going to be very valuable. Now, there is questions about whether he is a liability if and when the other team is counterattacking. We'll have to keep an eye on that. But I think if you surround him with some speed, you can get the best out of him and kind of control some of his challenges when it comes to speed.
0: Who, you know, again, in my life, I could go back six goalkeepers. We have been exceptional. We've always been, to me, I always used to joke, we're a hands country. We're good in goal. We're inconsistent now. Is there a goalkeeper with a ceiling that's higher or one that's more consistent? I mean, where do you land on that premium position?
1: So right now, I think the incumbent is Matt Fries, and it's over Matt Turner. And keep in mind that Matt Turner was the starter back in 2022 for the U.S. team. So, but to your point, look, there's not a Tony Meola or a Brad Friedel or a Casey Keller or a Tim Howard walking in that door anytime soon. And so it's amazing that as we have tried to get better as a soccer playing nation, we have, in a sense, thrown the baby out with the bathwater here in terms of not having goalkeepers. That was never our problem. We've had multiple world class goalkeepers where we said, all right, we're fine. Now, I'm not saying that Matt Fries or Matt Turner, for that matter, whoever gets the call, can't step up in this occasion, but they're going to have to. And I haven't seen from a Fries perspective, if he is the starter, he has yet to have that big game. He has yet to make the save that he shouldn't make. And this summer, he is going to have to make the save that he shouldn't make. Every goalkeeper makes the saves that they should make, but make the one that nobody thinks that you can make. And you, in doing so, keep us in the game. But it's not a great core right now in terms of what we've seen. But you know what? You rise to the occasion on this platform, and we will remember everything that you do from a goalkeeping perspective.
0: Do we have a best starting 11, or do you think that's a little fluid, it's a little in flux, and it will be of the moment, of the vibe, of the, I mean, you know this, you get into World Cups, if you take a lead, it may be a difference, you know, you have substitution patterns that can be fluid, but to you, is there a definitive starting 11 that you would go with?
1: Well, I think what we saw yesterday in the game, where again, Pochettino made 10 changes, is that there is maybe more depth than we saw.
0: Right.
1: I still think when it comes down to it, the 11, it doesn't write itself. There will be some questions, but I think a lot of the usual suspects will be there. And keep in mind, Colin, that 4 years ago in the World Cup, the United States was the second youngest team. And so all of these players have now kind of grown and matured. And now you've added some other really good talent out there. But, you know, in the second half, we saw a guy like Tim Weah, who was a starter 4 years ago. I'm not sure he's necessarily going to be in the starting lineup. Christian Pulisic will be there. Flo Balogun will be up top. And then there are some questions, you know, when it comes to who's going to start in the back. But I think for the most part, it kind of, it,

0: kind of writes itself. But I'm happy and I'm a little more bullish because I think that there are, if there are injuries or you need to kind of throw a different wrinkle in, there are some players that you can put in that'll come in and won't miss a beat and can change the complexion of the team.
1: So, you know, England's going to have one of its, you know, they haven't won back since like the 60s. In fact, I remember going, I remember going as a little kid. It was like 1970 or something like that. I went with my mom over to England and I can remember, oh God, everybody had little board games and it was soccer. It was, oh, it was unbelievable. Well, it's quite a drought. They may have the English Premier League and the revenue, but for, you know, England, it's been a drought. Do you view them as the favorite? How do you see this?
0: I look at them as 1B in terms of, I mean, look, your safe money right now is on Spain and France. I would put Argentina there, but I think we talked about this before. Last time anybody repeated as a World Cup winner was back in 58 and 62 with Brazil. So it's very, very difficult. History is against them. But look, Messi in his own backyard with that type of team defending his World Cup, are you going to go against him again? I would still put him in there, but history doesn't say. Right underneath there, I absolutely have England. As much as it pains me to say, and as I've said time and time again, we cannot have it coming home, you know, through our shores on our 250th birthday. But they're really, really good. Harry Kane up top. I think this is a more pragmatic type of approach from this England team. It's not necessarily going to be put in a time capsule the way that in which they play. But ultimately, as you mentioned, it's been so long, this drought, that England doesn't care how it happens, just as long as it happens. But again, I'd rather have it happen 4 years and not on our watch here in the U.S.
1: Well, I've seen in a previous World Cup that people will attack Pulisic. They'll get physical with him. If again, he's just slippery enough that he's usually gets out of it, but he has had some nagging injuries and little stuff. Mm-hmm. If I said to you, Pulisic in the group stage, is held in check more than I expected. Is there a second striker? Is there a second place, in your opinion, where you feel very comfortable with offensive output? If Pulisic is, again, he is going to be physically challenged. You know, we've seen this before, Alexi. I mean, yep. They go after him. It's like hard fouls. Sure. Like, who's our second option to you?
0: Well, look, it's like any sport, right? You look to shut down the, you know, the stars, and sometimes you double team them, triple team them. But what does that do? That opens up opportunities for others and it'll open up space for others. And so I mentioned Flo Balogun up top. It's interesting right now up top because Flo Balogun, I think is going to be the starter, but Ricardo Pepi looks really, really good. And that's wonderful just from a competitive perspective to kind of be nipping at his heels and to make sure that Flo does the job. But even if he doesn't do the job, having Pepi come in, I think is really good. I think he's going to benefit. We saw him start yesterday and there's a real connection with Pulisic. I mean, I'm hearing people today talk about the possibility of Pepi starting instead of Flo Balogun. These are champagne problems. They're wonderful things to have. You mentioned, Wea, who I think is going to be important. Sergiño Dest, who scored yesterday and just kind of bombs up and down. And I think he's going to be in a more advanced position. So I think there's a lot of different ways for this team to create. And that's why yesterday I think was so good because yes, the goals that were scored were wonderful, but the amount of attacking opportunities that were created and consistently throughout the game, and by the way, in both halves, that is something that you want to see. Yep. You just got to shore it up defensively, too.
1: Alexi Lawless, the Hall of Famer, Fox, part of our great coverage, sports analyst. It's his birthday today. Be kind to him. Even when he pokes you in the ribs, be kind to him. He's one of our faves. Good seeing you as always.
0: All right, my friend, here's to being right and wrong every once in a while, all right? Yeah, and admitting when we are both.
1: That's right. Nothing wrong with being wrong. I'm often wrong, as you guys know. All right, the A.J. Brown to the Patriots stuff is heating up. They need him. Schedule's brutal. We will talk about that. And it's 10 days or 11 days. It's Portugal. Oh, my God. J-Mac, get serious. When you start talking the World Cup, all the smiles and the giggles and the laughs. It's you know what I found this weekend? So, you know, we've both been doing this a long time. I try to not be a fan. I try to be like the judge.
2: Why?
1: Well, because I don't want people to get some emotional opinion from me. Just come in. Here's what I saw. Bottom line, I don't let my bias get into the way. But I will say this, and I haven't felt this in a long time in the NBA. In that second half, I was a fan. I was rooting for Wemby and the Spurs. There's no question.

0: question, and I don't get like this very often, more often maybe in a football game, a college football game. United States men's national team, I've always said, I'm a homer. I got no problem with it. Everything else I try to be, you know, like, listen, I want to see it clearly.
1: Well, I know you like to root for chaos on the show. I think that's one of the tenets that you've told me about. Uh-oh.
2: Yep.
1: Let's hear it. Been sitting on this for an hour, Cowherd. Let's hear it.
0: Wow.
1: Is it official?
0: Bombshell.
1: Okay, where's he going?
0: Myles Garrett is going to the Los Angeles Rams.
1: There it is. Yep. Who'd they give up?
0: Okay. The Rams are expected to send Jared Verse. By the way, yeah, he hasn't been paid yet.
2: Oh, yeah.
0: A 2027 first round pick.
1: There it is.
0: Verse 2027 first round pick and other draft pick compensation will be negotiated. So a first rounder next year and Jared Verse, who's kind of a bull rusher and he's good. But what they're, again, this is a move to win the Super Bowl. That's all this is. This is a move to win the Super Bowl. It's funny. Verse this year thought he had a bad year. The knock on him has always been Jared Verse. He's just kind of a bull rusher. I think he's a really, really good bull rusher.
1: Excellent.
0: But you can make this move. How about?
1: One of us has been speculating a Miles Garrett trade for a couple months.
0: You have been front and center on this.
1: When they negotiated his deal, Colin, they restructured it. You knew something was coming. So this adds the Browns to the Jets, the Cardinals and Dolphins tanking. We don't need Miles Garrett. We're tanking for a quarterback, and the Rams, we're all in for the Super Bowl. I mean, I'm calling this, okay? Final year for Stafford and McVay. They win the Super Bowl, and they walk off into the sunset. They will win the Super Bowl at SoFi.
0: Well, I mean, think about this. They have added to a good defense.
1: Yeah.
0: Trent McDuffie, a top three corner, and a first ballot best pass rusher in the sport.
1: You have to game plan for Miles Garrett.
0: Here's what's funny about this. The NBA is like, we don't like dynasties. We don't like big trades. This is what the fans like. The fans like big swings. A.J. Brown's going to go to the Patriots. This is massive.
1: Yeah. Less need delivers, man.
0: They had to give up. I mean, Jared Verse, a very good player. But I upgrade a position, and I give up a first-round pick and, you know, some other compensation. I would have made this deal if I was a Rams in 30 seconds.
1: And that first round pick next year is going to be in the late 20s, unless like something happens to Stafford.
0: It's going to be 29.
1: It's not a great pick, yeah. But Browns are basically saying, we don't care about this season. Give us Arch Manning.
0: Well, the Browns are doing it because they want to get the number one pick.
1: Yep. It's a good move. Every year, it's the Rams doing something smart and aggressive to go win Super Bowls. That's what it's all about.
0: Yeah, not every team. There's four or five teams in the league next year, maybe six, that are in the Super Bowl bubble. Eagles are, Rams are, Seahawks are, Bills are.
1: You got to put the Chiefs in there with.
0: I think
1: the
0: Chargers are really good. This is okay. We take a break.
1: Yeah.
0: It's the Herd. 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
17: 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All right, the deal, it is a bombshell. The Rams are sending Jared Verse, who, by the way, is from Dayton, Ohio, to the Cleveland Browns. The Rams get Myles Garrett, whose girlfriend is, she's an actress? She's a...
18: Olympian.
17: Oh, gold medal Olympian, lives in Los Angeles. So Myles Garrett loves leaving Cleveland to come to L.A. For the record, Myles Garrett, shockingly, is only 30 years old. Verse is already 25, which is just, it seems like Garrett's been in the league forever. He is right now in the middle of his peak years. He is, and I've said this 10 times on this show, take out Lawrence Taylor. That's the best rush edge I've ever seen in my life. Myles Garrett. Lawrence Taylor's the best I've ever seen. He's second best. There are three or four players in my lifetime on the defensive line that have been different. Lawrence Taylor, Reggie White, Aaron Donald, Myles Garrett. I think he's just different. Now, I love Max Crosby. There's been another five or six guys that are Von Miller a couple years in his prime. Myles Garrett, to me, is worth making this move. You give up a first rounder. And Jared Verse. Now, the other thing to remember is that when the Rams took a quarterback, everybody was like, whoa. Well, now you see why, because they've been in discussions with Cleveland, with Myles Garrett. They wanted to get the quarterback done because now they don't have a first round pick next year. So the Rams do not have in a quarterback heavy draft next year. They don't have a first round pick. Let me ask you, do you think it's worth it to draft Ty Simpson now and have Ty Simpson in-house for a year or two with Matt Stafford and not have Myles Garrett? I mean, you tell me, what are the options? I'm going to go with, I like the pick to get Ty Simpson to back up. It all makes sense now, right? All the critics of it, it's like, oh, they'll get Ty Simpson in-house for 2 years, does not have to play. Now they get Trent McDuffie with a first round pick and now Myles Garrett. And they will be an overwhelming Super Bowl favorite and should be. The Philadelphia Eagles and the LA Rams are deal-making front offices. Listen, Jason's been on this for, 3 months. Myles Garrett was not long for Cleveland. To get a first-round pick next year and Jared Verse, that's pretty damn good. You get your next Myles Garrett. Maybe not, 75, 80%. Verse, a good player from Ohio, 25 years old, going into his prime. You'll have him. He's not getting paid a ton yet. The Rams now have the MVP in Matt Stafford and the defensive player of the year in Myles Garrett. But they reached on Ty Simpson at quarterback.

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3: Busy start to the week, Cowherd. All right, let's go to a team in the NFL that didn't make the playoffs last year. First time in a minute. That's the Kansas City Chiefs. Big offseason happened. Mahomes had surgery, and they got a new OC in Eric Bieniemy, an old face. And here's Mahomes talking about that first meeting with Eric Bieniemy.
4: I love it, man. I truly do. And you can, and I think you can feel it even in the meeting rooms. Like the way he carries himself with the confidence that he carries himself with, I think it really focuses you in on what you're learning, the little details of things. And so it's been exciting to me. That first meeting had me running run through a brick wall, man. It had me ready to go.
3: Ooh, let's go. Let's go. Turn back the clock to when Travis Kelce was young and Tyreek Hill was on the team. And Mahomes was outstanding. Like, I don't put that much stock in Bieniemy kind of bringing anything to the offense. Like, yeah, we could look at the heyday, but Eric Bieniemy wasn't calling plays. That was Andy Reid. So I just don't know that this is as exciting as Mahomes says it is. Overall, the team was way better back then. They just don't have a lot of blue chip talent right now, Colin.
0: Yeah, they... I think that's really the key. When you take the Rams, for instance, Puka, Stafford, Miles Garrett, you know, you start having like, oh, wow, Devontae Adams, Trent McDuffie, like five elite players. I think the Chiefs they've spread out their elite talent, but Travis Kelce and Chris Jones are past the peak.
3: Right.
0: So that usually you and I we talk about teams lacking depth. Like, the Dallas Cowboys have more elite players than the Kansas City Chiefs. And wait, no wait. Question.
3: Dallas Cowboys have more elite players.
0: I mean, CeeDee Lamb, Quinnen Williams,
3: Pickens,
0: Caleb Downs will
3: in.
0: Be a Pro Bowler as a rookie, potentially. Dak Prescott.
3: Offensive line might be a push. I like Caleb Downs better than anyone in the Chiefs' second. You might be onto something. That's not great for the Chiefs.
0: It's not.
3: Big uphill climb. All right, let's move on to those Dallas Cowboys, Colin. And I still can't get over draft night where the New York Giants had two cracks at Caleb Downs and didn't take him. Downs ends up to the Cowboys who trade up for him. And boy, they are super impressed. Dak Prescott raving about the confidence that Caleb Downs has. Colin, this still doesn't make sense to me. Leading up to the draft, it was you. It was every guest we had on the show. Every NFL draft analyst, Daniel Jeremiah, raving about Caleb Downs. And a bunch of people passed on him. He falls to the Cowboys, and they're just glowing with the way he looks
0: so
3: far. Well,
0: it was, without question, it was the best player taken at the best value proposition in the draft. The Cowboys got the best player. There's an argument to be made, and I don't think it's crazy. The best player in this draft will be Caleb Downs. If it happened, I would not be shocked. I remember Patrick Willis went to the Niners at number 11 years ago.
3: Oh, yeah.
0: And I remember saying on the air, I think they got the best player in the draft at 11. It would not shock me if Caleb Downs ends up being a Pro Bowler this year. I think he's that good.
3: Yeah, their top three picks were all defensive guys. The defense will be better. And remember, you loved it when we talked about the line moving up after the schedule release. Biggest leap in the league from 8.5 to 9.5. So there is some optimism about the Cowboys. Not looking great for your New York Giants, the G-men, Colin. Not looking great for Harbaugh. But hey, they got Odell Beckham in the fold. So let's get excited about it. I'm sorry. That was a jest. All right, final story is your guy Lincoln Riley. You know, I know you're now in the Midwest, so you're not as tight with Lincoln, but he's out here at USC cleaning up on the recruiting front. Liners got me rooting for SC, although, you know, I like UCLA as well. Lincoln Riley made an interesting statement. Hey, I made the playoff a bunch when I was at Oklahoma. Haven't done that at USC, but I'm a better coach now than I was back then.
0: Yeah, of course. Yeah, I mean, the
3: results may not show, though, right?
0: Well, the question with Lincoln has never been, does he know what he's doing? They've been number one or number two or number three in the country offensively since he showed up. The question is he a culture builder? Because he inherited Bob Stoops' culture, so he didn't have to worry about that, right? Mm-hmm. And he was winning 11 games a year. There's no question. What do we always say on this show when a coach gets hired? Does he do well on his side of the ball? I mean, last year, Aaron Glenn for the Jets, the defense didn't have an interception. That's a huge issue. That is a huge red flag. USC's offense has been unbelievable since he's gotten there. The recruiting's been

0: Hit and miss. The defense has been mostly mediocre. The culture building, meh, they're not a great road team. But I do think most people, and Lincoln, once you get to be 60, you're out of your prime. But I think Lincoln's age, I don't care if you're a dentist. I don't care if you're a landscaper. You get better if you're a curious person that works hard.
1: Obviously, he's gotten better. But Colin, tough to say. Has he gotten good enough? And I ask that because I know you hear the college football chatter. You know, this is a plum job. There is someone in the deep South who would love to get back to the West Coast. Everybody hears that stuff all the time. I mean, there's some pressure on Lincoln to deliver here. Is it playoffs or bust this year? I mean, look at this schedule. This is Sherman soft out of the gate with San Jose State, Fresno, the Raging Cajuns. They'll be 4-0 hosting Oregon. I think you promised you'll come out here for that game. SC Oregon, that's a big one. I mean, I think Lincoln's kind of got to get to the playoff this year, Colin.
0: I think I'm there for the Washington game, not the Oregon game.
1: Schedule back-to-back at home against those two.
0: Well, that's what you do when you're USC.
1: Play now, listen,
0: big boys in a legit conference.
1: After two grueling games, that Penn State game's not going to be easy. I haven't made many futures bets, but Matt Campbell's Penn State team, I like them a lot. And then you've got Ohio State and that game with UCLA. I know we do a lot of USC talk here. UCLA quietly on the rise, Colin. I'm not as plugged in there as you are with SC. But let's see, it's going to be an amazing season in the Big Ten.
0: J-Mac with the news.
2: Well, that's the news.
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0: Think about this. I was just writing this down. So it is, I could be missing somebody here. Myles Garrett is now a member of the LA Rams. The Rams have traded Jared Verse and next year's number one pick, which will be a late first, and conditional picks to Cleveland. Now, Cleveland can say, we got our next Myles Garrett and a first round pick. So I think Cleveland feels great today and they weren't going to keep Myles anyway. I think the Rams are in a Super Bowl bubble. Let's just do it. Let's just make it work. I've said this before. If I said to you, who are the biggest stars in New York in sports? You'd say Aaron Judge, number one. Who's number two? Think about LA now. Think of the sports stars in LA. Ohtani's number one. Luka, two. LeBron, three. Stafford, Mookie Betts, Myles Garrett, Freddie Freeman, Puka Nacua, Justin Herbert, Kawhi Leonard. The coaches, McVay, Jim Harbaugh, J.J. Redick. I mean, think of the depth of stars in L.A. I don't think Kawhi Leonard is he top 10. Justin Herbert would be 8, 9, or 10. I mean, it's hard to wrap your brain around the star power. I hope sports fans in L.A. understand this is not the way it works. There are cities that go a decade and a half and don't have two or three big stars. Wow. Myles Garrett to the LA Rams. I just scrambled my brain. It's the Herd.
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0: By the way, Myles Garrett, Browns to the Rams. The Rams give up a first-round pick next year, and Jared Verse. Interesting to think about. So the Rams really believe the only two teams in the NFC that can compete with them roster-wise, Seattle and Philadelphia. And the Rams have had trouble blocking Jalen Carter in the interior of the Eagles' defensive line. Part of this move to get Myles Garrett is to keep him away from Philadelphia because the Rams think they have the better quarterback. They got the better coach. The Rams think they have the better young defensive talent. But the Rams have struggled to block Philadelphia's Jalen Carter. Okay, they don't want to struggle to block Jalen Carter and Myles Garrett. Part of this move to me is we got to get him in LA before the Eagles do. Because the Rams know there's only a couple of teams that can even match up with him physically right now. Seattle, Philadelphia. I think Denver and Buffalo, that's the AFC, maybe the Bears. The other thing to think about here is the Super Bowl's in LA next year. So you know Stan Kroenke loves this, the owner of the Rams. He wants his Rams in the Super Bowl. So you got to get this okayed by the owner, the GM. McVay's got power. This is one that goes all the way upstairs. The other thing to know about this. So when the Rams picked Ty Simpson, I defended it. My take is they're never going to have a pick that good again, not with Stafford and McVay. So you already got Trent McDuffie with your later first round pick. Get your quarterback. So the story this morning by Schefter is that the Rams' first interest in Myles Garrett came in March before the draft. So think about this. It's March. The draft's coming up in a month. The Browns reworked Myles Garrett, his contract, and changed the bonus structure when you had to pay it. The Rams go, okay, now we're interested. Then the Rams, again, Ty Simpson, all part of a bigger plan for the people that criticized it, living in the moment. It's not the way the Rams operate. The Rams have been, you know, the other thing to think about is the Rams have Young, one of their pass rushers, and Verse. They drafted a kid, not this draft, the previous draft, out of Michigan. And I was like, do you need another edge rusher? They're thinking two steps ahead. A lot of these organizations are, you know, a lot of got teams in the NFL, they don't see a problem a year out. The Rams, even with their drafting, I always feel like they're drafting a year ahead of the draft. So the Ty Simpson move now, they were talking about Myles Garrett, according to Schefter, in March. So they're looking at it thinking, all right, what are we going to do with this pick? We got Young and Verse. We can't pay them both. They're both good. They're not Myles Garrett. So I think keeping them out of Philly mattered. I think the Super Bowl being in L.A. mattered to Stan Kroenke. I think Matt Stafford's age, hey, let's just get one now. Matt's been dinged up in his career. Let's get one now. Let's not play this thing out. Let's go get it now. I think they all played a part. Here was Browns GM Andrew Berry moments ago on the reported Myles Garrett to the Rams trade.
2: Nothing is final at this point. We are in discussions of a potential transaction, including him. I'll have a lot more to say about it once it is final, if it does become final. And I'll discuss the details at that point. But, you know, we are in negotiations. We're hopeful that we close something here in the next, you know, several hours. But nothing's final right yet.
0: Yeah, it is. So it's done. They'll figure out the fifth round picks later. It's done. It's like when you do any big deal. You agree to terms. Some attorney works on the paperwork later.

0: they got a deal. Wow. And I was just writing this down. The Super Bowl bubble teams. I mean, the Rams were already favored. I'm interested to see what Vegas does. Like, there are very few players the Rams could have brought in, and it would have moved the odds. I think Myles Garrett is one of those. I've said before in the NFL, if I was a GM, and if I didn't do this for a living, my dream job is to be a GM in the NFL, pay big money infrequently, and almost always pay it for offensive players. And I've said, and J-Mac is my witness, Myles Garrett is one of a handful of players. I'd pay Max Crosby. I'd pay Myles Garrett. I would pay Anderson at Houston. Will Anderson, I'd pay him. So the Rams were plus 650 before the Garrett trade to win the Super Bowl. So they're favored. I bet you it moves. Man, think about this. If you're the Niners, if I'm Kyle Shanahan, I just lock myself in my office and cry. I don't know if I could even go out for lunch today publicly. John Lynch and Kyle Shanahan right now.
1: Stop it. Come on.
0: I mean, if you're the Niners, if you're the Seahawks, John Snyder, well, see, he's got his ring. Man.
1: Harsh.
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10: Okay, and let's talk Wemby. Right now in sports, we're watching Shohei Ohtani in baseball and Wemby in basketball. And let's be totally frank, we've never seen anything like either. And right now, Wemby is probably at about 70 to 75%. Offensively, you can still push him around. He's a little hot and cold from three. He's an unrefined, although at times spectacular, offensive player. Defensively, it's all good. Offensively, depends on the night and the half and the possession. He's about 70% of what he's going to be, 75%. But I kept thinking, watching him in this series, I kept thinking this. Is he going to render the MJ versus Braun debate pointless? You're just arguing for second place all time.
9: This is the...
10: Became the face of the league. He is now the movie poster for the NBA. Shooting from 30 feet, you got a little Steph. Blocks like Wilt, alley-oops like Shaq. I've seen a unicorn. I've never seen a Wemby.
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10: Okay, here we go. Hour three, breaking news on a Monday. Massive NFL breaking news. Myles Garrett has been traded to the LA Rams for Jared Verse, a very, very good bull rushing end out of Florida State. And the Rams did this, in my opinion, for a lot of reasons. Number one, Garrett's amazing. Number two, when the Browns redid his contract in March, changed the bonus paying schedule, that was attractive. Super Bowls in LA, Stafford's age. I mean, there's a lot of reasons to do it. Stan Kroenke has to green

0: at all this stuff. And I think the Super Bowl being in L.A., why not? I also think keeping Myles Garrett out of Philadelphia, the Rams have struggled to block Jalen Carter and the Eagles' defensive line. They think they're better than Philadelphia. They got the better quarterback. They got the better coach. They like their roster. They can't block Jalen Carter. So we don't want to have Jalen Carter and Myles Garrett. I think part of that is let's get it before Howie gets it. Albert Breer is now joining us, Monday Morning Quarterback. So according to what some of the stuff I've read, it's fast, it's fluid. This thing had been discussed in March. They'd started talking about it or thinking about it, Albert?
1: This goes back to the Rams backing out on A.J. Brown. And they went way down the line and looking at a trade for A.J. Brown that would have been centered on a 2028 first-round pick. Part of the reason that fell apart was because there would have been a corresponding trade of Devontae Adams out of Los Angeles. They wind up hanging on to Adams, backing out on Brown, but they had been thinking about this for a while. And I think the mistake that everybody made, and I brought this up a couple times here on this show, was looking at the Ty Simpson selection as something that couldn't help Matthew Stafford. The Rams didn't see it that way. The Rams looked at it as we are taking care of our quarterback position now, and we are taking care of our future now. So we have flexibility going forward to move first round picks in the future, to move second round picks into the future, to move third round picks in the future, because we don't need to worry about getting our quarterback anymore. And at that point, they had already looked at the idea of Myles Garrett and zeroed in on Myles Garrett. And I think it was very difficult for them to say goodbye to Jared Verse. They love him as a player.
0: Yep.
1: And like that piece of it hurts, but they knew it was going to hurt when they lined up to get the best player in all of football. So, you know, now you look at it, it's pretty amazing when you think about it, Colin. I mean, I would say the real Super Bowl was probably played in Seattle on that night at the end of January. You agree with me there?
0: Yes, absolutely.
1: So now they're returning that team and adding Trent McDuffie and Myles Garrett while losing Jared Verse. Pretty good deal.
0: It is. This league is nuts. Yeah, I mean, there's a handful of teams. Seattle, the Eagles roster, Denver's roster, Buffalo. How do you think, you know, I said, I think some of it is let's keep him out of Philadelphia. Because I've watched the last two times they've played Philly. They've outplayed them. They can't block Jalen Carter. Do you think the Eagles were also interested here?
1: The Eagles really couldn't do it. Do the Eagles have interest in everything? Yeah, they do. But, you know, I think because of their salary cap situation being what it is, and you can always make these things work, I guess, to some degree. But part of the reason that the Eagles have had to wait till now on A.J. Brown, and I think in the next, you know, 24, 48 hours, A.J. Brown gets traded to the Patriots, is because they literally had run out of contracts to restructure. And so when they traded for Jonathan Greenard over the course of draft weekend, I think that was sort of an acknowledgement. Like, we love to swing big here, but we need to be.

0: Day and Les Snead are hitting on third and fourth and fifth round picks, right? Where did they find, I mean, forget Jared Verse, first round pick, really good player. They nailed that one. Where did they find Byron Young and Kobe Turner
1: third,
0: and Puka Nacua and Kyron
1: fifth,
0: Williams
1: fourth,
0: and Cam Kitchens? Like, where did they find those guys? Like, you can do this because you're hitting on those picks, right? And so the whole thing about F them picks, it's a misnomer. They've had, because of the way they played the comp formula, they've had more picks than anyone over the last 10 years. They just haven't been first rounders. And they've done a nice job of hitting on enough of those where they've got the freedom to do stuff like this. So, you know, I think if you're the Rams, you're positioned to make this move because you keep winning and you've continued to maintain that standard. I mean, what they had to give up to get Matthew Stafford, Jared Goff, a really good quarterback, and two first round picks. And oh, by the way, one of those first round picks ended up in the top 10 and they're no worse for the wear.
1: Yeah,
0: that's a tremendous organizational triumph that they've still got a young, talented team after that.
1: Okay, now I want to address this for the Browns because, first of all, Jared Verse is really good. Now they have another first-round pick next year. Shedeur Sanders, as we found out this weekend from the NFLPA licensing deal, is wildly popular. I think Andrew Berry is one of the sharpest young personnel people in the league. I thought Cleveland's draft was the best draft. So yep. What about the people that go, oh, Cleveland, you gave up Myles Garrett, you're tanking.
0: Well,
1: what do you say?
0: Yeah, I don't think it's tanking. I think it's timelines, Colin. I think the timelines just don't match up anymore, you know? Yeah. And look, I'd say that with the acknowledgement here that the Browns view Myles Garrett as Reggie White or Bruce Smith, a guy who's going to be able to be really productive into his 30s, right? Like they're not thinking that he's all of a sudden going to fall off a cliff. But like, if you look at like the way that they've built, really, I'd say the Travis Hunter trade was their pivot. And when they made the Travis Hunter trade 13 months ago, it was an acknowledgement. We're not a player away. The core that was built around Myles Garrett had aged out. That core that went to the playoffs in 2020, went to the playoffs in 2022. You know, guys like Joel Bitonio and Wyatt Teller, Denzel Ward still there. You know, like, those guys, Nick Chubb, Amari Cooper, like that core had aged out. They needed to get younger all over the place. They didn't really have a young foundation because of the Deshaun Watson trade that stripped them of three first round picks. And so they started to pour into getting younger. And so they came out of it last year with a really nice rookie class, right? Carson Schwessinger, Defensive Rookie of the Year, Mason Graham, Harold Fannin, Quinshon Judkins, Dylan Sampson, the two young quarterbacks. They come back this year. As a result of that trade, they have three picks in the top 40. Spencer Fano, Casey Concepcion, Denzel Boston.
1: All stars.
0: So now it looks like they've got a really good young group.
1: They do.
0: And you're injecting Jared Verse at 25 years old into that.
1: Yep.
0: And so you've got that. Now you've got two first round picks next year. I expect a couple more top 100 picks to be a part of this trade. And you've set yourself up where you've supercharged your rebuild. And so it might not look great. They know what they're giving up, right?
1: Yeah.
0: Like, again, they're giving up Reggie White, Bruce Smith, whatever you want to call this, but they're investing back into, you know, putting a really good team around whoever the quarterback's going to be going forward, whether that's Deshaun Watson, Shedeur Sanders, or some guy they draft in the next couple of years.
1: Yeah, no, I think Andrew Berry is one of the really sharp guys. I've said this. I think Shadur's fine. I think he was underdrafted. I think he was a mid-second round guy. They're going to be a fun watch. They got too many good young players. Okay, I want to talk about this. The Giants have now picked up OBJ, and I was just told Juju Smith-Schuster. All right, that tells me Malik Nabers is not around in September, right?
0: Yeah. I think that there's fair reason for concern. I mean, this is, I think, you know, a couple of cleanup surgeries after the initial surgery. Now, you know, I've talked to some orthopedic, you know, surgeons about this stuff and what Nabers is going through. And it does sound to me like it's not that uncommon. But look, like my reaction is the same as everybody else's. Like, you know, when we're talking about him being this far out from the initial injury and he's still needing stuff cleaned up, and now they're doing these things to give themselves some insurance on top of the fact that they draft Malachi Fields there in the second round, made a pretty big move to go up and get him. You add all of that together and you certainly would say they've at least given themselves a little bit

0: of insurance to prepare for the possibility that Malik Nabers might miss part of the 2026 season. Again, not saying that's going to happen, and I think there's still a chance he's out there for week one. But you know, I'm with everybody else. You know, I do think it's not great to see that he's still working his way through some of this stuff this far off the injury.
1: All right, Albert Breer, Monday Morning Quarterback. Man, this league is fun. This Rams team.
0: We might not be done today.
1: It's crazy. Albert, great seeing you, buddy, as always.
0: All right, thanks, Colin.
1: Mary Kay Cabot in Cleveland, great reporter, going to show up in 15 minutes. Man, it's, you know, I say this. I like Adam Silver. But this whole thing, we don't want dynasties, and we don't love big sweeping trades. Fans like both. I mean, how great is this? Cleveland gets Jared Verse and another first-round pick. They weren't winning with Myles Garrett. If I was Cleveland, I thought Cleveland had the best draft. I thought the Jets, the Giants, I thought there were a lot of good drafts. I thought the best draft. Now, the whole offseason, I thought the Raiders, by getting Tyler Linderbaum and then a quarterback, had the most impactful. But I thought the first four picks by any team, Cleveland had the best. And I think Barry is sharp as a tack. I had a friend that was in the war room with him, and he's just really good. So, I mean, if I'm a Cleveland fan, I'm like, among our excellent young players, now I have Jared Verse and then another first-round pick. If I'm Cleveland, I'm totally okay with this. Totally okay with it. But the Rams are talking about that. That's a different soup. That's championship stuff, right? Okay, so Myles Garrett, Trent McDuffie. Oh, my God. Wild. If you're planning a summer vacay, be on the lookout for potential scams, cyber criminals. J-Mac's getting ready to vacation here pretty quick. 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
1: 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Defensively, it's all good. Offensively, depends on the night and the half and the possession. 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
11: You know, this idea that, well, this the Browns are doing this because they want the number one pick. I got news for you. The Browns have drafted too well to be bad. And I'm sorry. I mean, they have an offensive coach, Todd Monken. They've drafted the last 2 to 3 years. They got too many good players. I mean, I watched them last year beat Green Bay. So this idea, oh, they're a two-win team. Cleveland's got, if you go look at Cleveland and just forget their veteran guys, go look at their top 7 or 8 young players. They nailed the draft this year. So, and the Rams are interesting because the Rams, people always say, well, you know, they've traded away a lot of first-round picks. Yeah, they did it for the Jared Goff deal. They gave up first-round picks to get Stafford, to get Jalen Ramsey, to get Myles Garrett. They're not just giving them away. They're making those moves. When they got Jalen Ramsey, he was the first or second best corner in the league. Matt Stafford was, you know, they're giving up picks. It's Matt Stafford. So, and I think the drafts are weaker today than they were 10 years ago. Number one, the NIL. The back end of the drafts, the middle fifth round to the end is weaker than it was 5 years ago. Too many guys are staying in college. The second thing is post CTE, football participation has gone down in, I don't know if it's red state, blue state, probably blue state, it's gone down. So football participation's gone down. NIL is keeping college players in college longer. And so I think the back end of the draft is not what it used to be. And so, you know, and by the, for the record, this year was not a very good first round. So the Rams are like, there's nothing close to Myles Garrett next year in the draft. There's not going to be anybody close to Myles Garrett. I can tell you that right now. There'll be no defensive player in the stratosphere next year of Myles Garrett. You give him up, you give up a good young player who Garrett will replace. Okay, here it is. So the full trade now. The Rams get Myles Garrett. The Browns get Jared Verse, 2027 first round pick, a 2028 second, and a 2029 third. Again, you can get that. You know, you're basically giving up a first, a second. 2-3 years from now, you can get it. You can get that third back, make moves. So, you know, you give up a first, second, and a third in Jared Verse, but you're getting a guy in his prime for at least the next 3 years. Myles Garrett. J-Mac with the news.
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14: This is the Herdline News.
15: All right, Colin, obviously we're covering the Browns trade of Myles Garrett to the Rams extensively. What an offseason for the Rams. You know, they're going to be selling a lot of tickets now. Trent McDuffie on defense, joining Garrett. I mean, this is going to be a nasty group. I was just looking up that Seattle championship game loss. They did sack Darnold three times, but the Seahawks moved the ball kind of at will against them. We saw Bryce Young move the ball at will against them. Verse, like you said, is very good. Will he give you 75% of Garrett?
11: Well,
15: sure.
11: Think about this. In weeks 8 through 12 last year, Myles Garrett had 13 sacks. Jared Verse has 12 in his career.
15: Yeah.
11: We're talking about a different... Yeah, we're talking... I'm telling you, it's Lawrence Taylor. If Lawrence Taylor played today, you know, I think athletes are more athletic. I think offensive tackles are better now than they were then. I think Lawrence Taylor would dominate, but it would look a lot like Myles Garrett. Athletes always get better over time. And Garrett's a much more committed, focused, mature player than Lawrence Taylor, who was great, but, you know, a little squirrely.
15: So, think about it, Colin. They've got one of the best lockdown corners McDuffie can play outside or in the slot. They've got the best pass rusher. And overall, that defense, I mean, the linebackers are great. So the Rams just put this on social media. I don't know if you saw this. They're talking about, see you at SoFi.

0: obviously thinking about the Super Bowl. And Colin, we've got a graphic here. You'll see they got some quotes in there, and somebody on this show was quoted. They got to be the Super Bowl favorites at this point. If you squint, you can see it. Yeah, that's me, Jason McIntyre, Rams, using my name. I'm lobbying for the NIL money from the NFL here. Colin, I don't see any team that's had a better offseason than them in the NFC.
1: Well, again, they were good last year, and then you get a top three corner and the best edge rusher. They're overwhelming favorite because Seattle will be good, but there's a real argument. If you look at some of their losses, although I tell you, I think that running back from Notre Dame late first is going to surprise people how good he is. He is the best running back in the draft. I don't, but he's good. I think Seattle pulls back slightly. I think the Rams jump up significantly.
0: So we know you don't want to make emotional moves. But if you're Seattle, you see this. If you're, pick a team in the NFC that's kind of, you're the Bears. Does anybody say, damn, is there a way we can just get a little bit better? Do we make a play for A.J. Brown? I don't know if Seattle says, if we pay our A.J. Brown and JSN, who's stopping that?
1: Well, the good news, the Niners have Trent Williams. So if you got to have a tackle, that's a good one to have. The Seahawks have Charles Cross, very good left tackle. So I don't think you're getting necessarily Myles Garrett to just wreak havoc in division. You're getting Myles Garrett to go up against the Green Bay, Detroit. Detroit's going to have a rookie left tackle.
0: Oh,
1: you know, yeah. I mean, they just drafted their rookie left tackle. Chicago's got a left tackle issue because of an injury. Mm. So you're getting them for the bigger picture. There's an argument that, you know, the NFC West, which the Rams are in, the team, there's good left tackles in that division. This is not an in-division move. This is a win the Super Bowl move.
0: Yeah, unbelievable stuff. Great start to the week. Obviously, it's a monster week here, and we're still waiting on A.J. Brown. All right, let's go to the next story. The New York Giants, Colin, making a slew of moves here on a Monday, grabbing wide receivers like they're going out of style. They picked up Odell Beckham Jr. And again, we try to look around corners here on this show. I just hope folks realize this is not about Odell Beckham. This is very clearly about Malik Nabers.
1: Yep.
0: Colin, something's wrong with Nabers. We know he had the second surgery. And for them to grab Odell and two other wide receivers today, I mean, I think it's pretty clear Nabers starts the season on the PUP list, and it could be worse. I don't know. You don't add three receivers June 1 unless something's wrong with your alpha. And that's not a great start to the offseason. By the way, does Odell have anything left in the tank?
1: I don't know. It's once again the danger of drafting a wide receiver early, although Carnell Tate's had a good camp. I don't know what he didn't play last year.
0: So he has 9 receptions in the last 2 years combined.
1: Yeah. I mean, this is about Nabers. Now, I do think the Giants had a very good draft, and I think they've upgraded at key positions. So I don't think they're Nabers dependent. And by the for the record, Juju Smith-Schuster has been a productive player. Jackson Dart, hopefully, is healthy. I wasn't banking on the Giants being great because of Malik Nabers. I don't think you can build around a young, injury-prone receiver.
0: They didn't have him a lot last year, right? He got injured early, and they were still like competitive with Dart. I mean, Dart's going to have to hand out name tags for his wide receiver room because he's not going to know any of these dudes. They're all brand new. I don't know.
1: The Giants went and got that Notre Dame receiver. It was one of the better, wasn't it a third-round pick? The wide receiver from Notre Dame, I thought was one of the better third-round picks. I don't think the Giants will lack for targets. I still think the season comes down to keeping Dart healthy and keeping Scadaboo healthy. I don't think this is a receiver-led football team. I think this is a Jackson Dart, Malachi Fields from Notre Dame.
0: Fields, yep.
1: He is a day-one starter. I like him a lot.
0: So the other two guys they got, Colin, besides Beckham, are Juju Smith-Schuster and Braxton Berrios.
1: Again.
0: We got Harbaugh Sound talking about the additions.
2: For Odell, and this is the conversation that we had, we have just such an honest conversation about it. It's got to be right for both parties. And, you know, Odell wants to be the kind of player that can make a difference. You know, I'm pretty sure that he can make a team in the National Football League, you know, right now. But can he make a difference, you know, and is it something he wants to do? And is his body going to hold up in the way he wants it to? You know, all those things are questions that need to get answered for anybody at that age, you know. Now, you know, Odell, he's confident, man.

0: He's confident, he's working hard, and he believes in himself.
1: Yeah, I think the Giants are fine at receiver. I know everybody's freaking out. Neighbors is going to be back, first of all. He's going to be back. We don't know when. Malachi Fields, great pick. And then you've got veteran guys. I think Juju Smith-Schuster is a veteran guy. He's played in sophisticated systems. He always picks up the system wherever he goes overnight. So Juju's going to be fine. I don't think receiver, I'm not worried about it if I'm a Giants fan. I'm worried about Scadaboo and Scadaboo's current health. Because I think this team is a physical John Harbaugh team that will be led by their O-line is solid. I think they've drafted well there. I want to keep Andrew Thomas, the left tackle, healthy, Scadaboo healthy, Jackson Dart healthy. That's how this team's built.
2: By the way, Colin, another update. It sounds like they're in talks with Julian Edelman of Fox Sports to come back and help a beleaguered wide receiver room. Obviously, Edelman, I'm kidding. Final story. Let's go to the NBA, Colin. NBA Finals ticket prices are extraordinary, and I kind of feel bad for New Yorkers who have followed this team forever. First time in the finals in 27 years, and ticket prices are starting in the low four figures to get in the building.
1: It's gross.
2: And it just does suck if you're a longtime New Yorker wanting to get in. There's just not, I mean, MSG, you know, $2,000 for the nosebleeds. Are you doing that for 4 hours? I don't know, man. That's a tough one. If you're looking for the seats next to Timothy Chalamet and Ben Stiller and the Jenner girl.
1: Well, that's not...
2: 100,000. I mean, so I'm sure you're on the short list of guys they want to come in and watch the Knicks.
1: I do not. I have sat in average seats my whole life, and I'm totally comfortable.
2: Yeah, just like you're in coach flying, I'm sure, 14 hours from Madrid, right? You were in economy?
1: I was, actually.
2: Lies. Lies!
1: No, I was.
2: I will say this, though. The scene in New York City. I've been in New York, living there in the fall for some Yankees. I was there for Yankees-Mets World Series. This is going to be like nothing they've seen. I mean, because it's been forever. And I just think the streets are going to be just popping off. It's going to be an exciting couple weeks there for New York. There's a great comedian. I'm spacing on his name. Tracy something or other.
1: Morgan.
2: Damn, that's bad. Tracy Morgan. Thank you. Spike Lee. Ben Stiller. Right. More Chalamet shots, by the way. Dune 3 coming out soon.
1: J-Mac with the news.
3: Well, that's the news.
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1: So I think there's a lot of reasons the Rams made the trade. Number one, Myles Garrett's great. They gave up Jared Verse and three good picks. Myles Garrett's great. Number two, the timeline of Matt Stafford is win now. Number three, Super Bowls in L.A. Stan Kroenke loves that. Wanted to be the center stage for brand building. Number four, when Cleveland in March reworked the deal, the Rams looked at it and thought, okay, this makes sense. Also, it now explains the Rams picking Ty Simpson at 13, which they can give up a first-round pick because they got the quarterback in the building. I had said I supported that move. My take was you really want to get into – the Rams are going to be too good. Their first-round pick's going to stink. So you want to get into a situation where you're giving up years of picks to get a college quarterback you don't know how good he is. Well, you don't know how good Ty Simpson is, but you didn't have to move up to get him. So you didn't have to give up – you're giving up draft capital for Myles Garrett. You didn't want to give it up for Ty Simpson. And that's really the difference is you know, to give up, go look at the history of teams in the NFL that move up in a draft, give up multiple picks to get a player. It may work with Mahomes. It overwhelmingly does not work. Here was Albert Breer a while back, just a little bit ago, on the big trade by the Rams.
5: Looking at the Ty Simpson selection as something that couldn't help Matthew Stafford. The Rams didn't see it that way. The Rams looked at it as we are taking care of our quarterback position now, and we are taking care of our future now. So we have flexibility going forward to move first round picks in the future, to move second round picks into the future, to move third round picks in the future, because we don't need to worry about getting our quarterback anymore.
1: Rams first round picks since 2016. They give them up. They give them up. All right, Mary Kay Cabot, beat writer for Cleveland.com and the Plain Dealer, Browns reporter, covered the Browns for three decades. Great, great reporter. All right, all smiles. So, you know what, Mary Kay, I said –

0: Rams timeline is Super Bowl. They get McDuffie, they get Garrett. But I love the Browns draft, and my takeaway was, if I'm a Cleveland fan, I get Jared Verse, a first, second, and a third round pick off two back-to-back great drafts. I would guess that people in Cleveland today may have loved Myles Garrett, but this draft makes sense for them, does it not?
1: It really does. This is a great, great trade for the Cleveland Browns because they're getting Jared Verse. That was the whole key to this. It's a premier edge rusher. So if Browns fans are worried about losing Myles Garrett, of course, he's the two-time NFL Defensive Player of the Year. But what made this trade go was the fact that they were able to get Jared Verse in return. So they got a first-round pick next year, 2027. They also got another second and a third in the next 2 years, and they got Jared Verse. Two-time Pro Bowler. He's had more pressures over his last two seasons than anybody else except for two defenders, Myles Garrett being one of them. Again, he just is really, I think, the key to this trade. He's young. He's 25 years old. Plenty of upside potential. This is a great trade for the Browns.
0: Yeah, and I've been told Verse is from Ohio. So, I'm sure he grew up around the franchise. He knows them well. I always think it's good if a guy goes home. You know, there was a story this weekend about Shedeur Sanders making $17 million. And I said, you know, when Tim Tebow was popular, there was a Christianity angle. He was this wholesome kid. And I said, I didn't think he was an NFL quarterback, but I got his popularity. I do think Shedeur is an NFL quarterback, maybe a low-end starting guy, but I do think he has real talent. When that story came out this weekend about Shedeur, I said, just let the kid play. They've drafted well. Now they've got Verse. They've got the picks. Give us an update on the Shedeur thing, and I'll get back to the trade. But my take is the Browns have too many good players. Shedeur is good enough to win 5-6 games. What is the vibe around Shedeur and the Browns next year? I know they want the number one pick. I think they're too good to get it.
1: Well, I think what you're looking at right now is a situation where the Cleveland Browns win games in 2026. And I think that the acquisition of Jared Verse, I think that confirms that. If they did not end up with a player like that and were willing to trade Myles Garrett, then you can kind of say, well, maybe they're not necessarily throwing in the towel on 2026, but maybe not trying to win every single game. No, that's not what's happening here. They want to win. They want to win now. They know this fan base does not have the stomach for more losing. And what they're seeing on the field right now, in my opinion, and in, you know, I've talked to a lot of people, is that they feel that at this moment in time, Deshaun Watson probably is going to give them the best chance to win this season. The competition is not over yet. Shedeur can still come through and try to pull this thing out. But the way it stands right now, I do think that there is a lot of support for the veteran three-time Pro Bowl quarterback who looks pretty darn good now that he's healthy.
0: You've covered the Browns for 30 years. What are the Rams getting with Myles Garrett in terms of personality? We know he's committed, but personality, leadership, what is he like in the room?
1: Well, you know, Myles is larger than life in more ways than one. I mean, he's just an enormous human being, first of all. He is just a monster and a beast on the football field. And he hasn't slowed down one iota at all. In fact, I think he's gotten better over the last couple of years, gotten better and stronger. And, you know, that's been confirmed by him winning NFL Defensive Player of the Year last year, 23 sacks last year. He's a freak of nature. So he's 30 years old now, but he's playing like he's 25, 26 years old in the prime of his career. So the Rams are really getting an amazing, amazing player, arguably the best defender in the NFL. So I think it's a win-win. He can help them get to the Super Bowl. The Browns got a great, great young edge rusher who can be part of the future.
0: Wow. It is. I've been saying this. I don't know how Todd Monken is going to work. He's an offensive coach. I do think Andrew Berry has put himself in a really interesting group of GMs who drafts well. And there are guys, you know, there's a handful of guys who are really, John Snyder's a great drafter. And then Andrew Berry.

0: has also put himself in a class now of other GMs like a Les Snead, where he's going to take big swings. I know I like Stefanski a lot. I didn't like that they let him go. How is Andrew Berry, who's now not only good on the draft, but a bit of a deal maker, how is he viewed by Browns fans?
1: Well, remember, he learned from one of the best in Howie Roseman, and Howie is a Wheeler dealer, and so is Andrew. Andrew is going to take big swings, big shots, and he's doing that. He's playing big right now, and that's what you have to do if you want to go out and try to win a Super Bowl. And that's what they hope to do over the next couple of years. Over the next 3, 4, 5 years, they are in their Super Bowl window as long as they have their quarterback. So I think if you take this year's draft and last year's draft and you put those two drafts together, they look pretty darn good. And if this one anywhere near what last year's draft was, this football team is going to be back in business as soon as they find the quarterback.
0: All right, Mary Kay Cabot, you're always great. Late notice. Thank you so much.
1: Sure. I'm at the Browns Foundation golf outing here, so sorry about all this.
0: It's okay. You're great. Thank you so much. Something to remember. So the Cleveland Browns didn't have a lot of big leads in the fourth quarter. Think of how good Myles Garrett's numbers were in Cleveland when they were often facing offenses trying to kill the clock and run the ball. The Rams are going to lead 13-14 of their 17 games in the fourth quarter. Teams are going to be throwing against the Rams in the fourth quarter late. So Myles Garrett is putting up these numbers on teams that aren't desperately throwing the ball late. Teams that are often short stuff, get rid of it quickly, run the ball, drag routes, quick stuff, bubble screens. What do you think Myles Garrett's numbers are going to look like now on a team with a star-studded offense that's going to average probably 27-28 a game, and they're going to lead 28-17, 6 minutes left, and Myles Garrett is licking his chops because he knows they have to throw on every down. Think about that. Myles Garrett, you know, when you're a pass rusher, it kind of stinks. I mean, Max Crosby is crazy productive and the Raiders trail late. So you're playing the Raiders. Your last two drives are you're running the football. You're trying to get out of Dodge. You're trying to get out of town. You don't want to get anybody hurt. So guys like Max Crosby and Myles Garrett, you put them on winning teams. Whew. I mean, you may want to, in Los Angeles, sit down today and get the parade route finalized. Oh, man. I gotta take a break. I'm all fired up on this. This guy, I mean, the Rams, they're going to be leading 13 games in the fourth quarter. And maybe some of them by over a touchdown, meaning we have to throw every down. Oof. We take a break. 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
6: 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All right, Rams get Myles Garrett, best defensive player in the league is going to be a Ram. Browns get Jared Verse, a first round pick, a second round pick, and a third round pick. Albert Breer stopped by. His thoughts on why they made the deal.
7: The whole thing about F them picks, it's a misnomer. They've had, because of the way they played the comp formula, they've had more picks than anyone over the last 10 years. They just haven't been first rounders. And they've done a nice job of hitting on enough of those where they've got the freedom to do stuff like this. So, you know, I think if you're the Rams, you're positioned to make this move. Because you keep winning and you've continued to maintain that standard. I mean, what they had to give up to get Matthew Stafford, that's a tremendous organizational triumph that they still got a young, talented team after that.
6: Now, think about this. Here's a stat. 3rd and 7, you guys all know this, is a passing down. The Rams created the second most 3rd and 7s in the NFL last year. Only Denver created more. So teams had a 3rd and 7, a passing down against the Rams, second most in the league. What team led the NFL in sacks last year? Denver. 3rd and 7 is an obvious passing down. The Rams put teams in obvious passing downs more than anybody else except Denver. That's why Nick Bonito eats. He knows they're passing. So Myles Garrett, who played in Cleveland, who trailed usually late, he is going to be eating with the Rams. Everybody, 3rd and 7, 3rd and 8, 3rd and 9, you don't have a choice. And by the way, if you play the Rams because of their high-powered offense, you know, Denver came back to win a lot of games in the fourth quarter. But Denver's offense was not a great first three-quarter offense. Rams is. But I also get Cleveland making the move. Totally get it. They get Verse, they get 3 picks, and they reworked the Myles Garrett deal, and they did it to trade him. So everybody's on different timelines. And Verse is a really good player. Jared Verse, a really good player. You know, Verse is also a very driven player. He had complained this year to Sean McVay that he didn't think he was having a very good year, and McVay's like, dude, you're having a great year. Don't worry about it. So Jared Verse, a really, really high-end player. Tremendous player. And you're not paying him anything for a couple years. Here's Breer on the Brown side of the trade.
7: The timelines just don't match up anymore, you know? And look, I'd say that with the acknowledgement here that the Browns view Myles Garrett as Reggie White or Bruce Smith, a guy who's going to be able to be really productive into his 30s, right? Like that's, they're not thinking that he's all of a sudden going to fall off a cliff. But like, if you look at like the way that they've built, really, I'd say the Travis Hunter trade was their pivot. Now it looks like they've got a really good young group and you're injecting Jared Verse at 25 years old into that.
6: Yeah, I like it. Man.
8: Colin, let me ask you something. So, you know, we like to look at teams like when you approach them, what's their weakness? So in the NBA Finals, the Knicks, like Josh Hart, we're going to hide Wemby on Josh Hart. And if he's missing 3.

0: Okay. So you go to the NFL and you do this with the Rams. Colin, I'm looking at their lineup on Pro Football Focus. Okay. Offensive line's pretty damn good. Left tackles all across the board strong. Depth at tight end. Maybe the best duo of receivers in the NFC. Too deep at running back. Okay. I'm looking at the linebackers led by Landman. You just added McDuffie to the secondary. Curl was an amazing safety last year. Where is the weakness on the LA Rams? I cannot find one. They've got one of the best coaches in the league. You go into game plan for this team and you're like, where do we attack them? I don't see a weakness on this team anywhere. If you can find one, you know, you're an NFL guru. Maybe you can turn something up, but like number three wide receiver? Is that it?
1: No, I don't.
0: I mean, they got green across the board and then some blue chip players as well.
1: I don't think they're great at center. That's why the Eagles defensive tackle Jalen Carter has had such great success. They're very good at guard.
0: Coleman Shelton is the center. He graded out 10th in the league at center last year.
1: He's okay.
0: it's not bad.
1: They address corner. Special teams last year was wonky.
0: Special teams is interesting. Yes. I mean, this is a team like you go in, they're going to be favored. I think they're favored in 16 or 17, but it could be 17 after this move. Stacked team, man. I like this. I like you said, I like super teams.
1: Yeah, I can be a fan of Adam Silver, the NBA, but the new CBA is going to limit trades. And oh, by the way, anti-tanking. Well, then how does a bad team get good? How do you do it? You don't have the assets to get a star player and you can't tank. That's why we had tanking this year. Next year's draft is horrible. All GMs are looking at drafts 2 and 3 years out. Next year's draft is horrible. This year's is great. So 9 teams went all in on tanking this year. I don't think tanking's a problem. I think load management is. But people, fans love trades, even if there's some inequality to it. Like one team gets way back. I think this is good for both.
0: Yeah.
1: I think the Rams... I mean, it feels like we're going to lead late in a playoff game against a Seattle. We need a sack. Let's make the move. That's what it feels like to me.
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5: And here's what you need to know.
6: Blockbuster deal in the NFL as the Los Angeles Rams are acquiring Browns defensive end Myles Garrett. In return, Cleveland gets defensive end Jared Verse, a first-round pick in 2027, a second-round pick in 2028, and a third-round selection in 2029. Garrett waived his no-trade clause to allow the deal to go through. That no-trade clause will be in effect now that he's in Los Angeles. The Giants are signing wide receiver Odell Beckham Jr., his second go-around with the team. ESPN reports the Giants are also signing free agent wide receivers Juju Smith-Schuster and wide receiver Braxton Berrios. Free agent quarterback Russell Wilson signing a deal with CBS to be an analyst on their pregame show, The NFL Today. Hall of Fame player and former Patriots head coach Raymond Berrios died at the age of 93. Serena Williams announced she's unretiring and will play in a grass court event next week in London. It'll be a doubles event. Women's top seed Aryna Sabalenka just eliminated Naomi Osaka at the French Open.
5: Portions of the show are recorded. You want winners? He went 0-for-14 picking bowl games.
7: God bless football.
5: You want hot takes? He said Patrick Mahomes would be a disaster.
7: Really?
5: You want baseball news? He doesn't even know who Kyle Tucker is.
7: Oh, okay.
5: In his personal record book, Kevin Durant hasn't won a ring yet.
7: I'm just telling you that's what he's doing.
5: You're listening to the man who made falling upwards an art form.
7: It's crazy.
5: This is Stu Gotts and Company Live. Job,
7: items for the mom. Shea Serrano going to join us in about 15 minutes. We'll update Chris Sims's quarterback rankings as well later this hour. But it is a Mount Rushmore Monday here, and that means we have to get to a Mount Rushmore. I have no idea what the topic is. I don't know the order. I'm wildly uncomfortable. I'm glad Dan is back. He always has great contributions for this segment. But let's get to it right now, Iowa Sam.
5: Hey, you there. Yeah, you. The guy with the spreadsheet pretending to work. Do you find yourself needing a pick-me-up as you're dragging in your cubicle to start the week? Are you ready to put the sports back in sports talk? Well then, you're in luck, because every Monday, we climb the mountain, we carve the legends, and we argue about things
8: you want answers.
9: I want the truth. You can't handle the truth.
5: That absolutely do not matter and are completely subjective. This is Mount Rushmore Monday.
7: So overproduced, but I love it. Izzy, when Schrager comes back on your television screen, he's on the top right screen right there. Okay. Tell me they didn't just pull Peter Schrager off a beach somewhere. Okay.
10: All right.
7: I mean, I'm telling you, right? Had no idea he was going to work today. Same with Mina. Everyone's upset. Marcus Spears is in.
10: Yeah.
7: I mean, the whole NFL crew, they thought they had a month off. Check out Schrager, Izzy, I'm telling you. All right. What is the Mount Rushmore topic? And what's the order here, Taylor?
11: So Mikey A picked the topic.
7: Okay.
11: Because Mikey A is the defending champ. You guys undercut me and started that rule a couple of weeks ago. Yeah. The best free agency signings ever. Mikey A picked the topic.
7: Yes.
11: And the draft order was randomized. It's me picking first, Izzy, Mikey third, Stu Gotts fourth, and then it snakes back around to the snake himself, Stu Gotts.
7: Check out Schrager. Thank you.
10: Which one is Schrager?
7: Right there on the right. All the way to the right.
10: Yeah, it does look like a little sun-kissed.
7: Yes.
10: And he's probably wearing...

0: wearing swim trunks underneath that suit jacket.
1: Yes.
2: So I'm looking at the draft board with the number one pick. Yep. I have a clear 1-1 here.
1: Hmm. Wait, hold on a second, Taylor.
3: You're not going to take it.
1: Dan, is there a golden goose here for you?
4: Yes, there is. Yes, there is.
1: This is very exciting.
0: Wow. It's a ticket.
1: I call it a goose. I mean, here. Four shows. Unbutton podcast.
3: I had it a magic selection.
1: Whatever. It doesn't matter. Call it what you want. I mean,
0: all right. So we've got one.
1: All right. Go ahead, Taylor. You were saying.
2: My first pick, Shaquille O'Neal signing with the Lakers. One of the most dominant runs, a dominant three-peat.
1: Wow.
2: Best player on those championship teams. Shaq to the Lakers.
1: All right.
0: That, you have shocked me, Taylor Vipolis.
1: Shaq
0: because you. That to me is shocked me.
1: Shacking.
0: Because that to me was immediately when I heard the topic, I was like, oh, that's got to be my number one. Then I started going down the list and I'm just like, man, there's a lot of good options. But that was still hanging up there as number one, not only because he won three championships with the Lakers, but it was so shocking. Like, he just, first chance available, I'm just going to go to the Lakers. And it was like, wow. So, man, that kind of throws me for a loop here.
1: Really? I mean, you have the second pick.
0: I know, but there's a lot of options. I'm just going to go, man, I think Shaq was the right answer because it resulted in three championships for that team. I'm going to have to go with LeBron James to the Heat.
1: Yeah, of course. I mean, we all know it.
2: Homer!
0: Homer, he had a TV show just for this decision.
2: Who are you calling Homer?
1: We all knew the pick, Izzy.
0: You can hear the sickness in my laugh, by the way.
1: Taylor, who'd you take again?
2: I took Shaq to L.A. Shaq, yes. Izzy took LeBron to Miami.
1: If he left Shaq for Izzy, Izzy still would have taken LeBron James. All right, Mikey, who you got here?
3: Izzy's hoping like hell Bosch comes back. Yeah. I am, I was kind of hoping for one of those. I think I'm going to go with, nobody changed a franchise more when they signed there than Drew Brees with the New Orleans Saints.
1: Okay. Yeah, that's pretty good.

0: for the steroids.
1: Then he got to the Giants and took his game to a whole new level. So for me, Barry Bonds.
2: Brady and Bonds. Sounds like a pretty good mountain
3: right
2: there.
3: All those World Series championships.
1: I should be winning.
3: I'm going to take another baseball player. I'm going to take a current baseball player. I'm going to take Shohei Ohtani.
1: Wow. Shohei Ohtani.
2: I was going
4: to
2: be
4: I didn't even consider Shohei, to be honest.
2: What? Mr. Baseball over there?
4: That was an oversight by me.
1: It's odd, all right.
4: That's a good pick.
3: Usually
4: yeah, no.
3: you got words for me.
4: No,
3: okay.
4: It's a great pick.
1: It is a great pick.
4: I have 16, I have 17 things written down here, and for some reason, I just completely forgot Shohei Ohtani.
2: I have a question about international soccer.
4: Doesn't count. It's a transfer.
3: It doesn't
1: Thank
3: count.
1: You, Taylor.
2: Answers my question.
1: I'd like to have Taylor read all 17 things he has written down.
4: At the end, I could.
1: All right. Who's up here?
2: It's going to be me. And my only hesitation here is that I don't want to pick another NBA player right away. But in terms of immediate payoff, I feel like I have to go with Kevin Durant. I mean, it's
4: what's the opposite of a golden ticket?
2: It's two.
1: They didn't need him.
2: It's two. Doesn't matter. That's why it was such a great signing. Two consecutive championships, and if he doesn't get hurt, a third one. I mean, that was arguably the greatest free agent signing of this, let's say, century.
1: I don't know. Probably not. I have a feeling who's not picking the topic next Monday.
3: The same person that's never picked the topic.
2: Fortunately, it's Dan judging and not you, Stu. Yes.
4: So I have back-to-back picks here. This board fell to me perfectly because right now I have my 6 and 7.
2: You didn't have Ohtani on it, so I don't know how perfect your board was.
3: Yeah.
1: or Brady.
4: My second-round pick. David Ortiz signing with the Red Sox.
2: Oh, my God. Forget about him.
3: That's a good one. Yeah. That's a good one.
2: Yeah. Mm-hmm.
4: Thank you. Mm-hmm. Especially that deal they gave him from the Minnesota Twins. Well, something a little
3: fishy. It was a one-year deal.
4: Yeah, like 1 year, like $3
3: million. Mm-hmm. Yeah.
2: It wasn't even on my second tier.
1: Izzy, it's back to you.
4: Nope. I have a second pick.
3: No, it's
1: I'm sorry.
4: Third round.
1: Sorry. Swinging around. Sorry.
4: I'm going to stay with baseball. Greg Maddux to the Braves.
2: That was on my board.
3: That's another good one.
2: It's a good one.
3: That feels like a golden ticket kind of thing.
4: Me and Mikey are normally not in lockstep. Right now, me and Mikey are walking arm in arm with this.
2: I am going to make I'm going to make sure that this person was a free agent when he signed with the team that I am thinking of. But yes, this was definitely the case. I am going with Reggie White.
1: Wow.
4: Great pick.
2: That's Reggie White. That was, to me at the time, was like the most immediate. This signing is turning into a Super Bowl for this team, and it happened.
1: Where do I go here?
4: Mikey first.
3: All right.
1: Yeah, no. But we know who Mikey's taking, so I'm planning out my pick. I can guarantee you who it is Mikey's taking. I know who Mikey is taking. I do.
3: I'm going to change it up now. You got me all flustered.
1: I hope you do.
3: David Ortiz was a great pick. But David Ortiz is a David Ortiz without Manny Ramirez. Give me Manny Ramirez.
2: Really?
4: I think that's your first mistake.
1: I had him taking Reggie Jackson.
2: Now two to you, Stu.
1: Well, I take Reggie Jackson.
2: No, okay.
1: Reggie Jackson, when you get a guy who's a free agent and he hits 3 home runs in a single World Series game, that is a guy who deserves to be on the Mount Rushmore. A free agent signing. So I'm going to go Reggie 1, and now I got to think of a second.
4: 5-year, $3.5 million contract.
1: A bargain. Jesus Christ. All right, let me think here for a second. Has anyone taken Drew Brees?
4: Yep.
2: Yes, he's off the board.
3: In the first round, I did.
1: Wow.
3: You mocked it and said Brady.
1: It's a bad pick by you. I'm going to take Randy Johnson to the Diamondbacks. I mean, they won a World Series, right?
4: And he won multiple Cy Youngs.
1: Yes.
3: I was going back and forth between Randy and Manny.
1: Yeah, I love a big unit.
4: Okay,
3: and you heard that about you.
1: What happened?
2: What's wrong with that?
1: Who said that?
4: Mikey, last pick.
1: How about that?
3: God, do I want to do it to Taylor?
1: Do it.
3: Give me Jalen Brunson.
2: Oh, wow. That was going to be a nice pick, but he hasn't actually done anything yet.
4: It could be even better in 3 weeks.
2: Right, exactly.
1: How dare you say that?
3: Is that how long this finals last? 3 weeks?
1: Yeah, it could. In 3 weeks, he'll be the number one pick possible.
2: All right, we're going to have to get to Dan on these to judge. So I'm going to go quickly and say,

0: This man brought a Super Bowl to this city, so I'm going Peyton Manning.
1: Yeah, but he didn't do anything.
0: What do you mean? He brought a Super Bowl to Denver.
1: I know.
0: They were screaming Peyton bleeping Manning in the streets of Denver.
1: I'm pretty certain he had the worst.
2: He did amazing, yes. And they didn't win. Then yes. He did terrible, and they did win.
3: Yeah. They had a great year, lost. Had a terrible year, they won it all. I mean,
0: biggest free agent of that year. There were helicopters following him around in South Florida when he was here.
1: It is your Mount Rushmore, okay?
0: And it looks damn good.
1: Yes. Go ahead, Dale.
4: My final pick. I'm going to get another basketball representation here.
1: Okay, it's important.
4: I'm going Andre Iguodala to the Warriors.
0: Okay.
1: Wow, that Finals is more MVP. Important than Durant to the Warriors.
0: Dan,
1: I'm with you.
0: Solid fourth place there, right?
1: Yep, I love that.
4: The first domino.
1: You know what they say, Taylor, defense wins championships. That's right. I'm with you on that. Good one.
2: All right, Dan.
1: All right, Dan, go ahead.
5: All right, the rosters. Just to review, Taylor has Shaq to the Lakers, David Ortiz to Boston, Greg Maddux to Atlanta, Iguodala to the Warriors, LeBron to the Heat. It was Izzy's first pick, then Durant, Reggie White, and Peyton Manning. Mikey had Drew Brees, Otani, Manny Ramirez, and Jalen Brunson. Stu had Tom Brady, Barry Bonds, Reggie Jackson, and Randy Johnson. Taylor is in fourth. There's no doubt about that.
4: Should have picked Curtis Martin.
5: Taylor's in fourth. Unfortunately, Stu was starting out hot, but he fell off with the last two, Reggie Jackson and Randy Johnson. Mikey
1: A. Candy bar named after him, Reggie.
5: Mikey A. was strong, but Izzy had the golden ticket of Reggie White. And for the first time ever, Israel Gutierrez.
4: No!
5: Israel Gutierrez of Mount Rushmore Monday.
1: Wow.
0: Next week's topic is going to be so obscure, you guys are going to hate it.
1: I told Dan I'd pay him a good amount of money if he never chose Izzy to win that contest.
4: I should have picked Sam Darnold to Seattle.
1: Shea Serrano is coming up next.
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0: Shea Serrano coming up in just a minute. Big time Spurs fan. But first, let's go to the man with a 17 handicap. Dan Beyer has a sports update.
1: And hopefully dropping. Myles Garrett's going to be dropping in L.A. because the Rams have acquired him in a blockbuster deal with the Cleveland Browns. Teams have made it official that the two-time defensive player of the year is being dealt by Cleveland to the Rams in exchange for defensive end Jared Verse and three draft picks. It's a first rounder in 2027, a second rounder in 2028, and in 2029, a third rounder will go to Cleveland as part of the Garrett deal. The New York Giants are signing wide receiver Odell Beckham Jr. It'll be a second go-around with the team. Played for the Giants from 2014 to 2018, but hasn't played in an NFL game since 2024. Giants are also reportedly signing Braxton Berrios and Juju Smith-Schuster as additional signings today. News just in, and it's breaking, involving A.J. Brown. The Philadelphia Eagles have agreed to trade the wide receiver to the Patriots in exchange for a first-round pick in 2028 and a fifth-round pick in 2027. That's according to the NFL Network. So A.J. Brown gets dealt. Again, breaking news. The Patriots acquiring A.J. Brown from the Eagles for a first-rounder in 2028 and a fifth-rounder in 2027. Serena Williams announced she is unretiring and will

0: play in a grass court event next week in London. She'll be playing in the doubles portion of the HSBC Championships. It's been 4 years since the 44-year-old last played a professional match. And at the French Open, women's singles, top seed Aryna Sabalenka defeated 16th seed Naomi Osaka in straight sets. On the men's side, 19-seeded American Francis Tiafoe and Matteo Arnaldi are tied up at a set apiece after their match was suspended. Texas Tech quarterback Brendan Sorsby was in court in Lubbock today asking for an injunction after being ruled ineligible by the NCAA for betting on games involving his own team. A decision is expected at some point this week. Reds have placed shortstop Eli De La Cruz on the 10-day IL with a hamstring strain. Stu, let me throw it back to you.
1: He is the author of 5 New York Times bestsellers. He's one more than me, is he? You can subscribe to his newsletter, goodmovie.substack.com, publishing a piece today about Game 7 of the Spurs series. He's on my Mount Rushmore of Spurs fans, along with Michelle Beadle.
2: 2 spots left.
1: Can you think of 2 more? I mean...
3: Danny Trejo,
1: yeah.
3: Sam Jackson.
1: Okay, right, there it is.
3: Selena Gomez.
1: Yes,
3: wait,
1: yes.
3: Kick me off of there. Selena can have my spot.
1: All right, he's a monster Spurs fan, so we start here. Your thoughts on Myles Garrett being traded to the L.A. Rams today. How about that, Jay? Huh?
3: I think this is a huge pickup for the Spurs via the Rams. I don't know anything about football other right. than when the playoffs start, I watch whatever team is on
2: there
3: the
2: team. There you go.
1: We have put Jalen Brunson, me and Taylor, on the Knicks Mount Rushmore. He hasn't won a title, but he's certainly deserving of being on the Knicks Mount Rushmore. San Antonio mm-hmm. has a much more storied history than the New York Knicks. And I'm wondering, mm-hmm. has Wemby already arrived at a place where people are saying he is a part of the Spurs Mount Rushmore?
3: I don't think he's on there yet. He's close already. He's closer than you would expect, just basically 1.5 seasons, 2 seasons in. But he's not there yet. We've got too many guys. We have too many guys. He's ahead of Kawhi, though, I'll tell you that. We've got him already ahead of Kawhi.
1: Wow. Wow.
2: Is that because of the departure or because of he's just
3: it's a
2: better.
3: Lot of stuff. It's yes. a lot of things. Yeah, there's a lot of pieces in that.
1: Name one of them. Go ahead.
2: Shay, could you describe? So I'm watching Game 7 and the emotion that Wemby had. And I think there's a lot of people that would say like, oh, save it for the title game, you know, save it for the championship and all that. But everything that he does seems like so pure. And I don't know right. if his teammates follow along with that because most of them are young enough to be like, hey, we like this guy or what. But is it something that you've seen? Is there somebody you can compare it to in the past? The first thing I think of is Magic Johnson, but is there some sort of comparison in the past or NBA, or is this like a one-of-one situation where we've seen this guy have an impact like never before?
3: No, I think that's an exactly perfect comparison. You think of somebody like Magic Johnson who wins his first game at the buzzer on a Kareem hook shot right. and then reacts like crazy. And you know, the famous Magic Johnson story is they tell him, hey, you got to chill out. You're never going to sustain this for all of these games. Right. And he's like, no, I'm like this all of the time forever.
1: Right.
3: And he was.
1: Yeah.
3: And that's like what led him to be as great as he was. Wemby has the same sort of thing. He had that incredible quote a couple of weeks ago when people were asking him about that. Because with Wemby, a big time win, he's crying. Big time loss, he's crying. Doesn't matter, whatever it is. And they asked him about it. The quote was something along the lines of, I refuse to carry the burden of hiding my emotions or whatever. It was something yeah. like that. Like you say something like that and you go like, oh, okay. He just sort of is going to do what he wants to do, how he wants to do it. And then he talks about it afterward of like explaining the way he uses those emotions to like catalyze everything he's doing on the basketball court. I don't get any sort of criticism anybody could lobby at him of he was too excited to win a Game 7 on the road against the defending champs in his first playoff run to send his team to the finals for the first time in 12 years. What are you talking about? He's too excited. Maybe if your guy was more excited, you would be up there with him.
4: There it is. Shay, do Spurs fans hate the Thunder and Chet Holmgren as much as Wemby does?
1: Oh, yes.
3: Oh, my God. Yes, yes.
2: What a day, then.
3: To crib a line from Kendrick Lamar, we inherited the beef okay. is what we did.
1: Right.
3: Wemby showed up and he was like, I hate this guy. That was never in like, here's why I hate him. He just went, I hate this guy. And we all went, well, guess what? We hate him too now. We hate him too now. Watching Chet fall apart, like fully fall apart, just –

0: during this conference finals, it was sort of unbelievable to watch that. Every Spur that went by him shoved him, pushed him, yelled at him, talked S to him. Every single one of them did it. Devin Vassell especially. Devin Vassell was on him every single time. And all of the time leading up to this in Chet's career, he had like a sharpness to him, like a nastiness to him, right? Like this sort of swaggering confidence. He had that all the way up until he had to stand across the court from a guy who's bigger than he is and better at everything that he does than he was, and just hated his freaking guts. So yeah, watching it happen as a Spurs fan, like as a basketball fan,
1: yeah,
0: heartbreaking. We just watched the like Ben Simmonsification of Chet Holmgren, of like all NBA player. We watched that as a Spurs fan. It's the funniest thing I ever saw in my life.
1: Just back to Wemby for a second. If you gave him the choice, he could win the NBA Finals or beat Chet in a best of seven. Which one does he choose?
0: I think you win the NBA Finals or beat Chet in like a game of paper, rock, scissors. He's choosing paper, rock, scissors. He's driven by it. It's unbelievable. And he's open about it is the best part.
1: Yes.
0: Just like, yeah.
2: It is unbelievable, Shay, because not only is he so much better than Chet, but he says it every time and then proves it. So why is it still even a, you know, rivalry in his mind?
1: Well, I think Chet beat him once, right? And he's still holding on to that. It was like international games or something like that.
0: Yeah. Yes. The U19 France versus USA championship. Yes. Wemby fouls out. Chet wins MVP. Wemby has to watch from the side. That's all it takes. Right. When somebody is as maniacal as Wemby, this is the thing that we're learning this postseason about Wemby. You got hints of it earlier in his career, but during the playoffs is when you like learn who somebody is.
1: Yes.
0: And we watched this happen. You watch this happen with Kobe. Kobe's a perfect example, right? He has that series against Utah where he shoots the four air balls in a row. And something like that is either going to break you or it's going to turn you into a maniac. Yeah. And it turned Kobe into an I'm going to do everything I can to never lose again maniac. Michael Jordan had it. Magic. All of the game's greatest winners have that thing inside of them that allows them to attach winning to whatever little tiny morsel of motivation they can get to play harder. I was listening to Bomani the other day, and it was so funny hearing him talk about do the Thunder actually have to consider trading Chet, if only because how much Wemby hates him.
1: Yes.
0: Like, that's a conversation.
3: That target somewhere else.
0: Yeah. Like, we got to just get rid of this kid. Just bring it. Let's trade him straight up for anybody, please.
1: Yes. Your fear, though, is that Oklahoma City now realizes their deficiencies and goes out and gets Giannis, right? Like, that has to be a fear, no?
0: No, I'm not afraid of Giannis.
1: Okay.
0: Why would I be afraid of Giannis?
1: Right. Why should you be afraid of anything, Shay? You're right. You have that guy. Yes.
2: Well, Shay, let me throw this out there. I think the Kevin Durant to Golden State 10 years ago ruined the possibility of Giannis going to OKC because it would be the same move. They just lost. Now you're going over there to these champions from a year ago to try to bring them back over the top. No, Giannis is not a KD. He's going somewhere else.
1: Yeah, but Giannis won one already.
4: Shay, how are you feeling going into the finals? And is there any worry there, the emotional toll that series took on San Antonio?
0: No, I'm not worried about the emotional toll of it because we watched them do it all through the season. This isn't like a new thing where this was like some massive release. Again, we come back from down 20 in a regular season game in February and Wimby's crying because he's just excited. Like, this is a thing. This is not like taking anything out of him. So I'm not worried about that. I'm worried about the New York Knicks. I'm worried about that point guard they got down there causing all kind of trouble. I'm worried about that, but I'm not worried about the emotional toll that we expended during the series.
2: Is there something that OG Anunoby can do or say to get Victor ticked off at him at maybe Chet levels or maybe just below that to see? Because all I'm seeing now is, oh, wow, look how tough OG Anunoby has played Victor Wembanyama. He's definitely going to be able to stop him. He's so physical. And I feel like Wembanyama is just, you know, filing that away.
0: I hope that's what's happening. I'm not super worried about the OG thing. He's going to play him tough for a game,
2: okay,
0: a game and a half. Same as what we saw with Hartenstein.
2: True.
0: He's going to play him strong, and Wimby's going to be like, what do I do here for, you know, 27 minutes? And then he's going to go, oh, here's what I do here and solve the problem. Like, we've seen him do it enough times now that I'm not super, super worried about that. But just as a collective, the Knicks are scary. They're blowing everybody out. How do you prepare for that?
1: Right. Would you consider this a revenge game because of the cup? I mean, what do you think? I don't want Wemby having anything that he's holding on to, man. I'm just like, is he even going to hold on to that? Like, I mean,
0: you,

0: Ed, he very well may. He might have a tattoo of the cup championship on his chest for all we know. I have no
1: Jesus
0: idea
1: Christ, he terrifies me.
0: What
1: I
0: he
1: mean,
0: could. It's awesome.
1: I mean,
2: you would not be surprised at all.
1: Yes, I know. You're right. That he's harboring resentment from the
2: if
1: cup.
2: After game four, he sweeps the Knicks and pulls his shirt up and shows an IST trophy right there. It's like, wow, this guy's completely nuts.
0: Here's the thing. Like, again, we've gotten hints of this all throughout the season, his career. But Jalen lit us up for 60. Lit us up for 60. We won the game, but he lit us up for 60. And at the end of the game, everybody knows you score 60 points, you get the ball. Wimby just chucked it into the stands.
2: So good.
0: Just chucked it into the stands. Like, yep. That's just who he is. He might be holding on to that 60-point game. He might say, I'm going to go in the Garden, and I'm going to score 61 in your house. Let's see. You know what I mean? Like, there's no telling. It's all on the table with Wimby.
2: I don't even think about the Garden portion of it. That's already the natural motivation, right?
1: Yes. Yes. He's not going to sweat that one bit. He's not going to sweat any of this one bit, right?
2: You got to be terrified, Taylor.
3: Yeah, when there's a 7'4" guy in the paint, yeah, I think it's natural to be afraid.
1: No, but what I'm saying is, from this standpoint, he's not going to shy away from the people, celebrities, Spike Lee in the front row. He's going to embrace it from the second he walks into that building, and he scares me. Yes.
0: Yes.
1: All right, give me the imaging here for one table.
4: There's one table left at the hottest spot in town, and everybody wants it. Who's getting it? And who's getting left outside? Greatness gets seated. Everyone else waits. This is one table.
1: All right, Jay, you're the host at a restaurant. There is one table remaining. Two celebrities are walking in at the exact same time. You have to decide who gets the one remaining table.
0: Oh, I love this.
2: You're also partial owner of the restaurant, not just a host.
1: Do you get the rules? You got the game? You get it, right?
0: I got it.
1: Okay, good. I just want to make sure.
3: So, Shay, the first table, the Wembanyamas walk in.
0: Mm-hmm.
3: And then Tim Duncan walks in. Oh, who gets the table?
1: It's Wemby, right?
0: Timmy.
1: Oh, really?
0: That's too easy.
1: I mean, today. That's too easy. They walk in today, like right now.
0: Right now, today, yeah. I would sit Timmy.
2: What do you think about Timmy?
0: He's the greatest player in franchise history.
1: Yeah.
0: Five rings.
1: Yes.
0: Like, he's the guy. Yeah. He's got to be Timmy.
1: All right, so now Duncan leaves and David Robinson walks in. So it's Robinson, the Robinsons, and the Wembys.
5: Yeah.
0: All right, I'll go with you on this one. I'll go Wimby.
1: Yeah.
0: I'll sit Wimby.
1: Wow.
0: David's a military man. He understands. Like, he's got it. He'd be fine sitting, waiting for a few minutes.
1: All right, go ahead, Mikey.
6: Okay. So now they go down the road, and they go to a French restaurant in San Antonio. And Victor and the Wembanyamas walk in.
1: Yeah.
6: Tony Parker and his family.
1: Oh, wow.
2: It's a French restaurant, remember.
6: Who gets the table at the French restaurant?
1: Wow, the Parkers.
0: At the French restaurant?
1: Yeah.
0: Yeah. That's a little tougher. Mm. I'm going to go Wimby again.
1: Wow. Really?
0: I'm going to go Wimby.
2: Ah. Poor Tony.
0: Yeah.
1: What if Tony puts on all the rings, though? I mean,
0: if he started flashing the rings around, here's the thing with Tony, like the difference with like Timmy and Tony is that Timmy is still here. He's here all the time. I got a text a couple of days ago from my wife, and she's like, I'm at CVS and Tim Duncan's here. Like,
2: wow.
0: He's just walking around.
1: Right.
0: He's just like walking around being a normal dude.
1: Yes.
0: I've never seen Tony Parker out anywhere here.
1: Yeah.
2: Well, he's got that giant house. Yeah. Why does he have to leave?
1: Yeah. All right.
3: So, Shay, this one is also in San Antonio. Derek Fisher walks in.
0: Oh, he's kick him out.
3: Charles Barkley walks in. Who gets the table?
1: Right.
0: Oh, Charles Barkley gets the table.
1: Oh,
0: Derek,
1: wow.
0: Derek Fisher, I've never hated a player more than maybe Derek Fisher and Rick Fox ever in my life.
1: Right.
0: In my life.
2: What did Rick Fox do to you?
0: He's Rick Fox.
1: You know what? It's a great answer. He's Rick Fox.
0: Rick Fox.
1: Yes.
0: He's tall and he's handsome and he's rich and he won a bunch of championships.
1: Yeah.
2: No,
0: often
2: right.
0: at the expense of my Spurs.
1: Right. And an actor. Enough of Rick Fox. Yes. Here's a good one
0: Barkley
1: for you. It's odd. Okay. Just hear me out on this. There's one table in San Antonio and Wemby walks in, the Wembys, and the Holmgrens walk in. Chet Holmgren. Who gets that?
0: I would give it a Chet. For no other reason.
2: Thank you for your service.
1: Yeah. I know, but Victor would hold that against you for the remainder of time, man.
0: I think he would hold it against Chet.
2: You're right.
0: This is the thing.
2: He would always,
0: no matter what you do, it could all be tied back to Chet somehow.
1: That's so good. All right, go ahead, Taylor.
3: All right, so Dylan Harper walks in.
1: Ooh.

0: Bruce Bowen walks in.
1: Oh, wow. Wow.
0: Tables in San Antonio.
1: Bruce Bowen is beloved in San Antonio. I mean...
2: He's beloved in San Antonio. There's a small contingency of people who I've heard do not like him.
3: Yeah.
2: I've never experienced this. I don't know any. I've never met him personally.
3: I have.
2: But I was at a sushi restaurant and I was having a conversation with a friend of mine and they're like, you know, a lot of people don't like Bruce Bowen. I didn't know that. I don't know why that
3: is. Can you take somebody's number out of the rafters or no?
2: What's that?
3: Can you take somebody's number out of the rafters or no? It's got to stay in there.
2: It's got to stay in there. You got to leave him in there. I'm pro Bruce Bowen. Right. I played on a rec team in college. I wore number 12 for Bruce Bowen.
1: Right.
2: I wasn't going to be very athletic, but I was going to at least play dirty. You know what I mean?
1: That's the jersey you wear when you're ready to do that. Yeah. Right, yes. Robert Horry or Stephon Castle? Who is getting who's getting that table? Big Shot Bob.
2: You know what? If this would have been 5-6 years ago, I would have said Robert Horry. But there was a stretch where Robert Horry decided to go on podcasts and start saying, like, listing people he thought were better than Tim Duncan.
1: Oh, yeah.
2: And I was like, as soon as that happened.
3: Huge mistake.
2: Hey, thanks. Yes. Thanks for game 5, Big Shot Bob. I really appreciate it.
1: Right.
2: I never want to talk to you again.
1: Yeah, but in fairness, it would have been odd to give Castle a table 6 years ago. I mean. Yeah.
2: No. It would have been great.
3: We know you're going to do great things for us.
1: But if they walked in today, you're still saying it's
2: Castle.
1: It's Castle.
2: I'd love him so much.
1: Yes.
2: I love him so much.
3: Even after the 20 turnovers through the first two games, you were a little shaky at that point
2: matter.
3: Or no?
2: It didn't even matter.
1: Right.
2: We've never had a player like him before.
1: Right,
2: somebody as fiery as he is, as cool as he is, as mean as he is, as like you're watching Game 7 of the Western Conference Finals, where all of the most intense players are playing at their most high level intensity, and he still is like he's playing so much harder than you. You know what I mean?
1: Hey, thank you, Shay. We appreciate you doing this very, very much. He is a 5-time New York Times bestseller, and I think he'll be a 7 times before it's all said and done. To a collaboration with me.
2: Yeah. I appreciate y'all.
1: We appreciate you, man. Good luck. Well, I don't want to say good luck, San Antonio. I want the series
2: those
1: to be done.
2: Spurs go.
1: Right,
2: those
1: check
2: Spurs
1: him out.
2: Go.
1: Subscribe to his newsletter, goodmovie.substack.com. He's publishing a piece today about Game 7. Shay, we appreciate it very much, man. Good luck to you.
2: All right. Later.
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11: Our thanks to Shay Serrano for joining us. It's funny, Izzy, because you have two very cocky fan bases, both with every right to be cocky, the New York Knicks and the San Antonio Spurs, and both me and Shay think our teams are going to win that series in 5 games. Yeah.
10: It's funny what a week does. Last week, you were scared to death of Victor Wembanyama and the Spurs, but I introduced a path, and now you've just watched them sweep through conference finals, and it's just like, okay, maybe my team does have a shot.
11: Yes, this is the fifth show I've hosted today, by the way.
10: Oh, really?
11: Yes, I did the Unbuttoned podcast with Chris Sims, our friend Chris Sims, who's going to join the show on Wednesday. And I'm doing it. Well, I did it today. I'm doing it again tomorrow. And I think we left off at number 24 in terms of his quarterback rankings that he does every year. This started many, many years ago when Sim said Blake Bortles was the 70th best quarterback in the NFL. And I blurted out on Lebatard show, I wonder who 69 is. And then Lefko called him up and said, hey, you need to do a list here. Lebatard and Stugatz are talking about you. And he did. And he came on for 69 consecutive days to give us one quarterback at a time. I mean, how about that? So we left off at 24. We have not updated the list. I hosted today. I'll be hosting again tomorrow and Wednesday with the great Chris Sims. But give me the music here as we get to number 24. Oh, that music. The hell of the Rams. Get Myles Garrett.
10: Unbelievable. I'm not expecting that on a Monday.
11: It's unbelievable. Wait until he's stuck with
10: Ty Simpson
11: as his quarterback next year.
12: So where we left off is Jacoby Brissett was 25th, Aaron Rodgers was 26th, Tyler Shuck was 27th.
11: Yes, I made fun of Sims for Brissett being number 25. He's not signed with a team yet. It's ridiculous. I mean, absurd.
10: Career backup.
11: Anyway, number 24.
12: Geno Smith.
11: Yeah.
13: Wow.
11: I mean, that's
14: there he is.
11: Bit too high. I mean,
13: 24, not terrible.
11: Yeah, but we are. So, Mikey,
14: hopefully he has him picking in the top 10.
11: Yeah, but I feel like the expectations are a bit too lofty now for Geno. You know, I don't like that. Mm. Jesus, Geno Smith's our quarterback. He was our quarterback.
14: I don't like it.
11: Yeah, I know. And then he left, and now he's our quarterback again. We get all the bad parts of Geno Smith.

0: We got the front end and the back end of his career. Let's go to number 23, Taylor.
1: Yep, just a reminder, we have to get to 8 today.
0: Yes, right. We're going to get to 8. Number 23. Go, just go.
1: Number 23, Cam Ward.
0: All
1: number
0: right.
1: 22, Jackson Dart.
0: Stop.
1: Number 20.
2: Stop right there.
0: Jackson Dart should be higher. Wait, I'm surprised.
2: Higher?
0: Yeah. Wow. Oh, yeah, higher. Yes, he should be like a top 10 guy. No. I told Ready. Sims this. No.
2: Oh,
0: No. Listen to me, guys. When you're doing lists like this, okay, you got to take some flyers. You got to take some guys. You got to put them up at number 5 or number 6. It's projecting out. And Dart would be one of those. Tyler Shuck would be another one for me where you just stick them in the top 10, and if it works out, everyone praises you. And if it doesn't, no one cares.
3: I'm going to trust Sims here.
0: Okay. Where we leave off here?
1: Number 21.
0: Right.
1: Jalen Hurts.
0: I mean, disrespectful. That's all I can
4: Too
0: say.
4: Too high.
0: Yeah.
1: I mean, I would swap him and Fernando Mendoza at 33.
0: Oh, get out of here.
2: Mendoza's 33?
0: Yes.
2: Unbelievable.
0: Yes. Yeah. Mendoza's 33. Jalen Hurts does not get enough respect as a guy who has been to 2 Super Bowls and should have won both. One of them against Patrick Mahomes. He has won. Anyway, keep going.
1: Number 20, yes. CJ Stroud.
0: Yeah. Well, the mighty have fallen.
3: That's too high.
0: He was top 10 in Sims' list last year.
3: That's recency bias for me.
4: Project out. High. Get him lower.
0: Go ahead, Taylor.
1: Number 19, Malik Willis.
0: What?
2: Wow.
0: What?
2: We're better. We got a better quarterback than the Super Bowl. Well, 2 years ago. The Super Bowl winners?
0: Yes.
3: That's wild.
0: Yes. He clearly didn't see that wild pitch, the first pitch.
2: Also, does it matter if you have anybody to throw to?
1: That should be factored in. I do agree.
0: Right? Yes. Yeah. Yeah. Sims likes him, though. Okay. All right. Go ahead, Taylor.
1: Number 18, Daniel Jones.
0: Danny Dimes.
3: It's funny how he was an MVP candidate at week 6 last year. Probably MVP favorite. And now he's barely breaking the top 20 in quarterbacks.
0: That's how it works in the world of quarterbacking, Izzy.
2: That'd be dumb for me late.
0: One year you're in the top 10, you're CJ Stroud, and you're the future of the NFL. The next year you're number 20.
2: Yep.
0: Go ahead, Taylor.
1: I like Cam Ward better than most of these quarterbacks that I'm reading
0: now. Make a list.
1: But number 17, Brock Purdy.
2: How is Cam Ward not better than Brock Purdy? That's just got to be we've got to see it. A good season out of Cam first, right? Because usually Sims sees these things.
0: I'm telling you, this guy has so much respect for Kyle Shanahan. He has a tattoo of his face on his chest. I'm talking about Chris Sims. Yeah. And if Cam Ward played for Kyle Shanahan, he would have Cam Ward in the top 10 right now. You're right. I'm saying you're right. Would. Yeah,
4: if
0: Mike.
4: Brock Purdy wasn't coached by Kyle Shanahan, Brock Purdy would be in the late 30s.
0: He'd be out of the league. Go ahead, Joe.
1: We're going to do 16 through 14 here. Bo Nix.
0: Yep.
1: Jordan Love. Sam Darnold.
0: Darnold's got to be
2: higher. What a climb.
0: Yes.
4: That's some disrespect on Sammy D.
0: I know.
4: It's a Super Bowl champ right there.
0: I agree.
1: Yeah, how many other quarterbacks would have won that Super Bowl, though, with that defense, I think?
0: I'm not sure.
1: I think at least 14.
0: Yeah, but Sam did.
4: I know
0: did.
4: One of them did.
0: Right, yes. But Sam did it. I mean, his record the last 2 years has been phenomenal. All right, speed round, go.
1: 13 through 11, Jared Goff.
0: Yep.
1: Trevor Lawrence.
0: What?
1: Dak Prescott.
0: Oh, that's terrible. I mean, he's still holding out hope.
4: All three of them need to be lower.
0: Well, this guy still holds out hope that Trevor Lawrence is going to be good sometime. I mean, it's unbelievable.
2: Well, he was good for a short period or late time of this season, but not good enough to be that high. And Dak Prescott is always all over the place.
0: You can't put Trevor ahead of Sam Darnold. You can't do it. Keep going, Taylor.
1: Number 10. Baker Mayfield.
0: Okay. So these are today's. I co-hosted today. These are today's. So I am aware of these. Number 10. Yes, Baker Mayfield. Go ahead. Sims. He loves a big arm. Go ahead, Taylor.
1: Number 9, Jaden Daniels.
0: Okay. Yeah.
2: Haven't seen him play in a minute.
0: Right. Well, he was top 5 last year, and then he got hurt and had a bad year. And so,
4: yeah,
0: I don't like it either. Number 7.
1: Number 8.
0: Oh, sorry. I'm already ahead to 7. All right, go ahead. Sorry.
1: Drake May.
0: Wow.
2: Listen,
4: I
2: know we've only seen a little bit out of Jaden Daniels, but I'm starting a team today.
0: Yes.
2: And I see Drake May, and I see Jaden Daniels.
0: Yeah.
2: I'm taking Jaden Daniels every time.
0: What are you doing there?
2: He's a better quarterback. He's got more skills.
0: All right, so we are we're up to number 7. I will tell you.
2: Wait, we don't know this yet, do we? He hasn't announced it, right?
0: Well, there are 2 people on the planet, in addition to Chris Sims, who know number 7, number 6, and number 5. Hmm. And those 2 people are myself and Bordock Ricardo.
2: Wow.
0: How about that? And we are sworn to secret.

0: conspiracy that we will not give these away. I am so tempted to give them away. I really am. I mean,
1: I'm pretty sure I can work this out of Ricardo.
0: Yeah. All right. Well, the number seven quarterback in the NFL, according to Chris Sims, is...
2: Tyler Reddick here from 2311 Racing. 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

0: 2028 and a third round pick in 2029. Then within the past hour, the Patriots and Eagles completed their trade that will have wide receiver A.J. Brown going from Philadelphia to New England. In return, the Eagles get a first round pick in 2028 and a fifth round pick in 2027. The New York Giants are signing wide receiver Odell Beckham Jr. His second stint with the team, played with them from 2014 to 2018, but hasn't played in an NFL game since December of 2024. Giants also signing wide receiver Juju Smith-Schuster and Braxton Berrios. Free agent quarterback Russell Wilson is signing a deal with CBS to be an analyst on the NFL Today. I'm Dan Beyer.
1: This is Covino and Rich, a show with over 20 years of experience.
2: People want to know our secret.
1: Just think about that. 20 years of Little League stories.
2: Just ask anybody I grew up with. You know how many Little League kids I owned and took them deep? Ask them. 27 Little League home runs.
1: 20 years of assessing Rich Davis on the air.
2: What makes Rich Davis Rich Davis?
3: Well, hold on, DP.
2: Like, if you got your 23andMe back, you're definitely like 60% annoying.
3: Insane in the membrane.
1: Please. 20 years of this.
2: And the secret to our success, never saw each other's junk. Never. Never. Yeah, why would we do that?
1: Now, live from the Fox Sports Radio studios, here they are.
4: Here they are.
1: Covino and Rich.
5: They don't know what the f*** they're doing.
2: Wow! I know what I'm doing. I'm calling out all these weekend mutants. That's what I'm doing.
3: Oh, the weekend mutants? Yeah. Oh, let's call them out.
2: Are they bringing their pets to the studio? Is Bobo the chimpanzee in here, or Bubbles? What's going on? Who's gnawing on all the chairs? And why do they all have doo-doo stains?
3: Why?
2: Don't we have dude wipes?
3: Why do the arms of the chairs in here have chunks out of them?
2: What is going on? Seriously?
3: So VJ Husky getting hungry?
2: Why? It's like a Nerf football growing up. It always had a chunk missing because someone decided to bite it out. That's like the arms of the chairs
3: here
2: in the studio. And every time we come back on a Monday, it's worse. And like I said, doodle stains? We're grown-ass men, aren't we?
3: Come on.
2: We be rocking out. Let's go.
3: Oh, man, an action-packed Monday. So much went down over the weekend. And as Dan Beyer said in the update, so much went down today already. Two monster moves in the NFL.
0: Monster moves.
2: So big. Again, A.J. Brown, Myles Garrett. I still
3: Our
2: think...
3: Our pets' heads are falling off. What's next?
2: No. I was going to say the Giants got Odell Beckham Jr. back. All these things, I think, push Russell Wilson done to the back burner. Like, he's done, I guess, huh?
3: It's like anything,
2: just like that?
3: It's like anything in life. Dan Beyer will be the first to tell you. Danny G will tell you. The stories in the world of sports or media or pop culture, it's really just in comparison to what else is going on. On a slow day, Russell Wilson, you know, going the broadcasting route and it looks like it's done. And that would be your number one story. But
2: I think so. We're talking about Super Bowl champion, almost two-time Super Bowl champion, a guy that led the headlines every time he spoke. It was like a Russell Wilson story. And it's sort of like the third story of the day that he's done, I guess, officially. Look, I know you could argue, one could argue he's been done, but I mean, like, no, he's done, done.
3: Isn't there something funny about that, DB, where the big story falls to, like, you know, third or fourth on your list just because, I'm sorry.
6: Heads are falling off!
3: I hit DB the minute he took a bite of a little treat. I'm sorry, Dan.
2: Is that a treat or the arm of a chair?
3: Yeah, Dan, is it you?
7: Beyer's a picky eater. I can tell you right now, he's not one of the ones chewing on a chair.
3: No, that is true, yeah.
2: Do werewolves work here on the weekend? What goes on during the weekend?
3: You know, during the break, check our Instagram at Covino and Rich.
2: It's ridiculous.
3: I gotta take a picture of this. Like, how is it even a thing?
2: Or someone has talons with crazy nervous energy and they're just picking at them the entire time during the show. Because the rubber, like the arms of our chairs, are demolished every time we come in. So anyway, some crazy, crazy moves. And you know what I always say, Rich, when it comes to this? Like, it's like when Farrah Fawcett died. People sort of forgot. You know why? Because it's the same day Michael Jackson died.
3: Yeah, Diana Rossini was hoping all this news happened like a month ago.
2: Right. That was the biggest story in the world.
7: Although one of the stories has a little something to do with her today.
2: Yeah, the A.J. Brown one. So, Myles Garrett to the Rams, A.J. Brown to the Pats, OBJ back to the Giants, which is like a fun story for Giants fans. Better than talking about Jackson Dart.
3: I was
2: going to
3: say,
2: more.
3: Jackson Dart's like, thank God.
2: I know. You know, it does push Russell Wilson to the back burner here. And that's a shame because I know he's sort of his own worst enemy. And I understand his reputation and how cringy he is.

0: but the dude deserves a little more than that. Like, yeah.
1: Was it that at bat for the Savannah Bananas where he's like, I'm just
0: that was it.
1: I'm just toast as an athlete.
0: That was it.
1: It's over.
0: So let us be the show to say, hey, Russell Wilson, you're going to be a great broadcaster, but hell of an NFL career, man. Good for you.
1: Hey, can I tell you something I just saw on one of the TV screens behind this? Because, you know, in the studio, we got FS1 on, we got ESPN, we got every TV's got a different network on. I just saw B-roll of Myles Garrett sacking Brock Purdy, which is what every 49ers fan woke up today seeing this news. They were like, no!
2: You had to hate this.
0: Yeah, Rams just got way better.
1: Yeah! And, you know, I just want to remind everyone a couple things. We're going to get to a lot today. The NBA Finals are set. So many thoughts about that. I have a hypothetical that has to do with a bunch of big movies that came out on this day. I want to talk about which ones are the most influential in your life. So we'll talk some movies. We'll talk, of course, NBA Finals, Stanley Cup. We'll talk.
2: Yeah.
1: Dude,
2: my kids are hyped. Stanley Cup Finals starts tomorrow with the Vegas Knights. Of course, the Golden Knights are now going to take on the Carolina Hurricanes. Slurricane Hurricane.
1: We're going to get to all that. But, of course, Myles Garrett and A.J. Brown, two big deals, the big story. But I want to remind everyone how trades work. Because, Danny, this is not just my team, the 49ers. You see it, I'm sure, for the Raiders or Covino in baseball, the Yanks or anything. People talk about trades as if the GM has total control. Meaning, I saw a narrative this morning. How did the Niners let this happen? What do you mean, how did they let it happen? The Rams and Cleveland
0: weren't involved.
1: Yeah, we're in

0: league, everything. So unfortunately, there are sometimes you just have to sit by and watch someone else in your division make a good deal, and it sucks. Danny G, do the Raiders have control of the moves made by the Chargers and the Chiefs or something?
1: No, I think we're, as fans, we're all just kind of a little jealous of what it must be to be yeah, a Rams fan, because they always say F them picks and they really go for it. They're always win now mode. And so they get these Pro Bowl players that we all wish we had on our team.
2: On a side note, too, with a resume like his, 2-time Defensive Player of the Year, you're seeing the highlights on TV, like Rich just said. Had to check his age, too. He's 30 years old, man. He's still got some juice.
0: He's got some gas in the tank.
2: He's got some gas. So, yeah, props. Big move. You got to be excited if you're
1: a Rams
2: fan. He
1: must be super happy going to Los Angeles.
0: Oh, hell yeah.
1: We were on the show, and you guys read his letter, remember, when he wanted out of Cleveland?
0: Yeah.
1: And instead, they just gave him a big, fat bag of money. So, he's hyped today.
0: I mean, just lifestyle-wise, too, right?
1: Like, it's nuts. Him and Matthew Stafford are going to be on the same field together, and I saw a stat earlier saying that's the first time a reigning MVP and reigning Defensive Player of the Year are going to be on the field together at the same time.
2: And you missed it, Danny G. Off the air, Rich was just making up stuff, spreading rumors. He's like, and Sam Darnold's coming out of retirement.
0: Not Sam Darnold.
2: I mean,
0: Aaron Donald.
2: Aaron Donald's coming out of
0: retirement. Sam Darnold's, he's fine.
2: Aaron Donald's coming out of retirement. And I'm like, no way, dude. And honestly, I was like, well, would that be how long? It's been 2 years. I thought it was 1 year, but he's been done since.
0: But I'm saying, you know, you never know what could spark some interest, right?
2: 2 years ago.
0: My thought, though, was Myles Garrett. Danny, you nailed another point. Just the lifestyle change. No offense to our friends in Cleveland. We've been there. It's fun. I've had a good fun times in Cleveland again.
2: Cleveland.
0: But I mean, my dad just visited from the East Coast. Great weekend with my dad. And he went up to San Francisco now. He's doing a little West Coast vacation.
2: I mean, if anyone missed our show on Friday, Rich's dad, Greg, played Brainwave with us. Yeah. And you could hear how New York.
3: Oh, that was very happy to be here.
0: He did say, he's like, I could see why you could get used to 75, 80 degrees and sunny every day.
3: Oh, where's Dan Byer?
0: 75, 80 and sunny every day. He's coming to Southern California from Cleveland, which is not known for its climate and, you know, beachy fun vibe. So, Myles Garrett, he won the day. What a great move for the Rams. Yeah, you give up picks, but what's the chance any of those picks turn out to be Myles Garrett? So, hey, big day, and like you said, stories get buried because of that.
2: He's got a team upgrade, a lifestyle upgrade. Props to him. And, yeah, Rich, you're Aaron Donald hypothetical. He retired in 2023 after 10 years. So I doubt that'll happen, but it's crazy how they still move forward with big-time players like that. And Dan Byer gave you the update, too. I wanted to get this right.
0: How can they let it happen? How can the other teams let it happen?
2: Well, in return, it was for Pro Bowler, edge rusher, Jared Verse, right? A 2027 first-round pick. And then the other stuff I thought was being negotiated, but I heard from Byer that a 2028 first-round pick and a 2029 third-round pick. Is that right, Dan Byer?
4: First-round pick in 2027, second-round pick in 2028, and third-round pick in 2029.
2: Oh, wow. Okay, cool. All right. So, man, that's big, big news. And as those stories continue to break, yeah, you're right, Rich. Russell Wilson takes the back seat. He's now a broadcaster just like that. And you're right. I think the final image of him playing Athletic Sports is as a Savannah banana, looking overweight, and he got criticized. And congratulations to him,
0: sure,
2: man.
0: The exact way he wanted to go out.
2: But the other side story, too, Danny G, and you already pointed out, is, you know, the whole Diana Rossini-related A.J. Brown story to the Pats.
0: Yeah. Turned out true.
2: Turned out to be the real deal. So, hope you had a great weekend. A San Antonio Spurs sort of weekend, a Myles Garrett to the Rams sort of weekend, a Steve Covino sort of weekend. Because, like I say, you watch sports, you always see things that you never saw before. I've been to a lot of baseball games in my life. I've never seen 13 runs scored in one inning. I went to Sacramento to watch the Yankees-A's game, and beautiful day. I wore jeans, Rich, was big mistake, you know, in Sacramento. It was so hot.
0: I said, why do you wear jeans to a ball game?
2: I had jeans on. I woke up. I was like, yeah, you know, is it short weather yet? Yeah, I'm not sure. Anyway, long story short, 13 runs later.
0: Long story jeans.
2: Dude, it's like.
1: Long story short.
2: Yeah, short. You got two touchdowns scored in one.

0: inning, and the A's still almost came back. 21 runs scored that game. And
1: did the Yankees get it? I said someone told me
0: they didn't do diddly squat for the rest of the game.
1: Someone told me they got no hit the other eight innings.
0: The rest of the game, they did nothing. No runs scored. Everything. They may have had one more hit, just from my own recall.
1: I feel like someone told me they were no hit except for one inning where they got 13 runs. And I'm like, that's got to be like a weird game to go to, because there you were, like, in all your Yankee glory, watching 13 runs.
0: But it was the most glorious inning ever.
1: But what I'm saying is
0: 13 runs scored in one inning.
1: The rest of the game, they didn't have a base runner.
0: But then the A's started coming back after that. Yeah. So a fun time nonetheless, and we hope you enjoyed some games. Maybe a nice barbecue like Rich had, and just an overall nice month, because today is the first of the month, June 1st.
1: Here we're into June.
0: As we're already talking football and getting ready for Wednesday. When I woke up today, I was like, yes. And that's the beauty of what went down this week.
1: You said booty.
0: I did not. I said beauty. Oh, get your head out the gutter, man. I did kind of say booty. But that's the beauty of this matchup. You got the biggest star in the league. Are we going to do Wembanyama Wednesday and come in dressed like Wemby?
1: Just all oversized clothes?
2: I was pitching Friday for game two of the finals.
0: Game two?
2: Yeah.
0: Really? Not Wednesday?
2: Well, you guys
0: got a ring to it. Wemby Day Wednesday.
2: I like it, but you got to give the production department time.
1: What do they have to do?
0: Tell them to get on.
1: What do they have to do?
0: What are they doing? Brighten chairs?
2: Rich, you sound like people that don't understand radio. Like, we just go in and push a couple of buttons and it's all ready.
1: Have the voice guy say Wemby Wednesdays. Put a little music on it. There it is.
2: That's not how it works.
0: Oh, but we can pretend. Wemby Wednesday.
1: Just do it now.
0: It's a Wemby Wednesday for me, because I'm so pumped about this game immediately. Call me whatever you want to call me. Fair-weathered, front-running, excited fan, whatever. I'm not rooting, you know, for the Knicks to win it all, even though I hope they do. I'm just saying I'm so pumped about this matchup that we're going to see. And it's such a contrast when you compare it to how ho-hum you are about the regular season. And that's usually the case, but more so now than ever before. When you think about the regular season, to the excitement level of the greatest star in the NBA, with a great cast of characters, you can't sleep on the Spurs. They're a good team. And the New York Knicks. Dude, this is an NBA Finals we all got to tune into, man. So just when you thought the NBA was flat, they come back and totally redeem themselves. Dude, I woke up this morning, no joke. I was so pumped that it's June 1st, and 2 days from now, we're all going to be watching game one of the NBA Finals, and what a matchup it is, dude.
1: I saw on one of the shows earlier today, it said, where does the Thunder go from here? And the answer is like, I don't know, like, on vacation and run it back next year. They were one game away from going back to the Western Conference Finals. They've been there 3 years in a row. Like, what's
0: the real answer is
1: send Holmgren to the weight room? I don't know.
0: Holmgren, like, what do? You got a big contract player there who doesn't show up in the biggest game of his career. Like, total redemption for Wemby. Wemby put him in his place. The dude scored 4 points. You know, it really was an exposed sort of situation for OKC. So, truthfully, yeah, you get that guy in the weight room.
1: But I'm saying, like, other than that,
0: you're one game young, away from the NBA Finals.
1: They're way young. They're way fast. Great team. Like, you just lost to Wemby, you know, really stepping up over the last couple games.
0: But there is talk of, like, do you get rid of this guy? You have to seriously consider, if you can't compete against Wemby, that's the sole reason pretty much for him being there at this point. If you get dominated, which he did, in the biggest game that counts, do you keep that guy moving forward? That is the buzz. But that's just like crazy fan buzz. Like reality buzz. Like, you're really going to get rid of that guy?
1: Well, it's like anything. When people want to fire a coach or get rid of a player.
0: Can you get rid of that guy? He's got a pretty steep contract.
1: But then I'm saying, like, then what? What's your, give me another answer.
3: Then I think it's code for, do they go after Giannis? I think that's what it is.
1: Code for, is Giannis on the table? Fair in saying this, because I feel like no matter what, there's going to be people that are contrarians with sports takes.
0: From Contraria?
1: It's not a wild sports take, but I'm curious if anyone can remember the last time there was a championship matchup in baseball, football, basketball, hockey, anything, where either outcome was pretty favorable to most people, meaning right now in the NBA.
0: Well, there's no villain in this story, right?
1: If the Knicks win, you get to see Jalen Brunson, hardworking guy, break the Knicks finals winless streak, 50 plus years since the early 70s.
0: Homage to the old guard.

0: Yeah, and like Madison Square Garden is popping. The Knicks haven't had a champion. Again.
1: Revenge from 99.
0: No one. Most people listening may have been a little kid. Because unless you're, you know, we have older listeners, but anyone like 50 or younger has never seen it, right? So it's either the Knicks.
1: Shout out to Ebenezer.
0: So anyone under 50.
1: Shout out to Abraham.
0: Has never seen the Knicks win. But then you could say on the other side of things, there's no more likable guy than watching the emotional Wemby. So when he was getting all emotional after that win.
1: I love watching this dude play.
0: And you could say, wow, this could be NBA Finals victory number one.
1: Not to state the obvious too, Rich. Like, that's the you love watching Wemby play. Again, talk about contrast. Think of the criticisms. No shade and no hate on SGA. Mm. Dude's an amazing player, but I don't think the general public wanted to see that style of play in the NBA Finals. Yeah. So you got what you wanted.
0: But you look at Wemby and you could say, well, is this NBA Finals win number one in the beginning of what could be a Hall of Fame legendary career?
1: Yeah. How many buddies of yours hit you up over the weekend saying, when all said and done, he might be the GOAT? He might put the whole Jordan-LeBron conversation to rest, and it could all start with this series.
0: Got to start at one, though.
1: Yeah.
0: Got to start at one. I mean, it's not easy to get back. You win now, you know, that Western Conference is pretty competitive, right? I mean, it's a better conference. So I look at it like, could this be Wemby step one in a few, right? Because what is it? It's always going to be compared to Jordan and Kobe and LeBron and, you know, the big name. So if Wemby is going to be in that conversation down the line, this is opportunity to win one way earlier than all those other guys.
1: Amazing.
0: So, you know, Wemby or the beautiful story of the Knicks. I can't remember another matchup where I'm like, either team.
1: Coming from the East Coast.
0: Either team? I don't
1: personally,
0: know.
1: Yeah, I'm with you as far as like general storyline and overall consensus, painting in broad strokes. Personally, being from the East Coast and having friends and family members that root for the Knicks, that's obviously where I'm leaning.
0: Oh, was it?
1: But
0: the
1: as far
0: 20,
1: as like just wanting to see a great matchup, yeah I'm so pumped.
0: I think I could give you one. Was 2016 when the Cubs won the series? Didn't they play the Cleveland Indians, now Guardians?
2: Yes.
0: That was one where it's like, all right, if the Cubbies don't win, hey, the Cleveland Indians, yeah. Major League, long drought as well. So that was the last time I remember thinking, this is a no-lose. I think the NBA is in a no-lose scenario here. Either it's the beginning of Wemby Mania or the Knicks are this major market
1: the drought is over,
0: story.
1: Yeah.
0: The drought's over. I can't tell you the last time I'm, you know, Super Bowl history, I feel like there's always been like a Manning or a Montana or a Brady or someone where it's like, yeah, they've had enough.
1: And it is such a cool story.
0: We got Mahomes fatigue real quick too. You know.
1: No, people are, you know, this is Wemby Mania. This is what it is right now. It's very, very cool. And we're here for it. So we'll get you pumped. That starts on Wednesday. And then you come in today, you have all these football moves. You can't ask for more than that, man. So it's an exciting, exciting few days in the world of sports. And your feedback at 877-99 on Fox.
2: And some CNR breaking news. I just was texting with Ricky.
1: Yeah.
2: He's going to help me tonight to turn that around in 24 hours.
1: Now I got to go to Russ Dress for Less to buy some oversized Wemby t-shirt.
2: I put in the Rich Davis emergency text.
0: You told Ricky, I told him it would take him, what, 5 minutes?
2: It's not going to take him 5 minutes.
0: Oh, man. See, I read Wemby Wednesday. Ricky, done.
1: I love how you downplay the skillful expertise of Ricky, the production guy.
0: I love doing that to editing guys. Like our video guy Spot, I'm like, yeah,
1: it's gonna take you 2 minutes.
0: I was like, Spot, what, you can edit that video what, like a minute? He's like, yeah, you know that takes like an hour pause to edit. I'm like, what does it take you, like five minutes?
2: No wonder Spotty wants to always punch you in your Adam's apple.
1: Exactly.
2: So we will do a Wemby Wednesday.
0: Dude, Spot, make a video of that. What does it take you, 5 minutes?
1: A Wemby Wednesday.
3: What is that, like 3 minutes?
0: Go grab your dude wipes, go in the bowl. You'll be done editing that by the time you're done.
1: You hear that, Sam? That means you got to buy some oversized Star Wars looking outfit.
3: What is that, like 30 seconds it takes you?
1: Because Wemby shows up in his sandals and like an oversized nightgown.
2: Yeah.
3: A tunic.
1: Yeah. So maybe we'll do that. We'll do that on Wednesday just for fun.
0: Hey, dude, I'm looking back. I'm much like Dan Beyer, a Super Bowl savant.
1: Okay.
0: And I was trying to, because it's like one of those weird things. Like
1: you say savant, I say Dustin Hoffman and Rain Man.
0: Yeah, that's true. I'm looking back at Super Bowls and there's always been one team in the matchup where it's like, eh. But I was thinking maybe the closest was Burrow and the Bengals against Stafford getting a chance with the Rams. And it was like, oh, Stafford's a good story, but Burrow's a good story.
1: You know what's funny, though, Rich? Can I put

0: Pause just for one second, because it deals with this.
1: Yeah.
0: Here we are really pumped about the Knicks-Spurs matchup, and I know that's where you're going. Yeah. Like, hey, man, it's a win-win when you think about it. Most of the world really kind of hates New York when you think about it. I don't know if we're as accurate as we think we are, because we're like, yeah, the Knicks, man, everybody loves them. But there's a lot of people in the middle of the country listening right now. They're like, yeah, F New York. You think I give a diddly squat about New York?
1: No, but I just think the Knicks they're not the Yankees the Giants or something.
0: I think so too, but I don't know if we're like dead on accurate.
1: Dibby, your thoughts?
2: I think that Covino's point is fair, that I don't think that America has fallen in love with the Knicks as a whole.
0: But they're not hateable?
2: Yeah, they're not like with the NBA. I think it's the Lakers. I think that exactly, like, you're right. Like, it's not like the Yankees,
0: but good call.
2: I do think that it is tough to warm up. I think much of the Midwest of the country that isn't Oklahoma City or San Antonio has kind of moved on from the NBA period, but that's a completely different story.
0: You know, that's another thing. The ratings for this will be really interesting.
2: Yes.
0: That's really interesting.
1: I mean, you got a big market. I don't know. I think
0: you have sort of like a flat season. Mm. Look, maybe we're prisoners of the New York moment, Rich. And, you know, it's also our job to get people hyped at the same time. But no, it's coming from a genuine place. We are really pumped about it.
1: Yeah.
0: So your thoughts. I want to get to them.
2: I do think that this Spurs team is different because of Wemby than all of the other previous Spurs teams. So we can't use them as an example of, oh, San Antonio doesn't draw, because Wemby is by far and away the draw.
1: Yeah, Wemby's the draw. I mean, as much as Tim Duncan is one of the greatest players of all time, he was not the draw that Wemby is right now.
2: Yeah, correct.
1: Same with the Admiral for his one in the beginning. So
0: I mean, the big fundamental didn't necessarily bring the fun.
1: Well, I know you had your Ginobili foam finger, though.
0: Yeah, they weren't that type of team. This is an exciting team. So your thoughts, I want to go to your thoughts at 877-99 on Fox. And we got more stories to tell. We got a very special Monday edition of Big Poppy Trivia for baseball trivia and prizes here on the show. And Rich has some pop culture stuff we got to get to.
1: There's a movie question I have for you guys. So we'll get to some movies.
0: Okay.
1: We'll talk more about the NFL moves today. And the NBA Finals, your thoughts. Right now, by the way, for the record, for the gambling men and women out there, Vegas has the Spurs at a 67% chance of winning. Knicks plus 175, Spurs minus 200 or 210 in certain places. So the Spurs are the favorite. Not a heavy favorite, but the Spurs are the favorite going into the NBA Finals, with Wemby, of course, being the MVP. So that is what Vegas is saying. What do you think? Are you fired up? Am I wrong by saying this the first time in a long time that there's a championship in any sport where both have a pretty sweet outcome?
0: I mean, I feel the same way. But again, we're very New York jaded. We'll see what people say, because we are nationwide, and always a pleasure to be here. Covino and Rich on Fox Sports Radio. Your phone calls and feedback, plus some pop culture nonsense here on the show.
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1: Oh! 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
0: It's the painful first time of the month.
1: Legend of the Rent is way past due, Iowa Sam. Danny G is on the phones at 877-99 on Fox. Great to see Dan Beyer. He's got that glow like he's Bruce Leroy. Fresh off the golf course. Glowing. Got the aura today. Look at him. That Carmel glow about him. Dan Beyer's got your updates in just a few minutes. We're Covino and Rich and had a nice weekend. Super pumped about the NBA Finals. That's the truth. And I was trying to figure out why Big Poppy's stopping by today, Rich. And the reason is because he has prizes to give away with baseball trivia and T-shirts to give out, even though it's a no tarps sort of vibe.
0: Yeah.
1: But we already have the last one standing. His name is Vanilla Ice. So Vanilla Ice is the last one
0: He'll
1: standing.
0: He'll perform for anyone, as he said. So kindly, right?
1: Yeah, even though Trump is trying to cancel that whole festival, or he's crying about
0: that. It's going to be one big Vanilla Ice party.
1: Vanilla Ice is the last one standing.
0: Yo, VIP.
1: So we're going to do Big Poppy trivia. But taking your phone calls now. So many questions. Obviously, there's big NFL news, right? Miles Garrett to the Rams. Already talked about that.
0: Which is a bigger impact? Think about that. Let's take a phone call. But I posed the question, was there ever a time where a championship series seemed to be a no-lose? Like, hey, Wemby and the Spurs win, it's the beginning of a franchise dynasty, possibly, that's great for the league, right?
1: But we're also assuming that people are excited about the Knicks the way we are.
0: I think there is some electricity about what's going on there.
1: Because, I think so, too.
0: Listen,
1: Remember how the algorithms work, too. Algorithm just feeds you things you want to see and feel. So you're thinking, or we're thinking, man, everyone loves the Knicks.
0: Dare I say.
28: But I'm a West Coaster, and I'm excited about the Knicks.
1: Well, that's fair, yeah.
28: Both teams are very likable.
0: Dare I say, if you're a NFL fan, you could hate the Cowboys, but we could all agree that when the Cowboys are in the mix and competitive, it's better for football.
28: 100%.
0: Right? I mean, because then you love when they lose or you love when they win, like depending on if you love them or hate them. If the Cowboys are irrelevant, it's sort of like, And I think the Knicks being relevant in the Eastern Conference of the NBA is just good for the league. And I think we're looking at a matchup where whatever happens, there's a fun, really nice storyline.
1: And by the way, both teams got what they wanted. The Knicks were saying, we want Wemby. Hmm? And the Spurs fans were saying, we want Brunson.
0: I thought of one. The Rock versus Hulk Hogan, WrestleMania 18. I know it's a dumb example, but you remember when the whole crowd was like cheering for the Hulkster, but The Rock was like the guy?
1: Yeah.
0: Very rarely is there a matchup where you're like, either way, it's good.
1: They
0: it's
1: highlight
0: cool.
1: that in the Hulkster documentary on Netflix when you're done watching The Burrows, which, by the way, is not a bad show.
0: I watched season two of Four Seasons. I know you don't watch that, do you?
1: That good or no?
0: Yeah, I like it.
1: All right. Well, we hope you watched whatever
29: season two
1: and enjoyed
29: of four
1: it.
29: Seasons. That's confusing.
0: I know.
1: Backrooms was number one in the movies over the weekend, and Obsession was number two. Star Wars number three, Michael number four. So whatever it is you watched, hope you enjoyed it. Maybe a good game like I did. Let's go to the phones now to see what you think about Wednesday. 877-99 on Fox. Word on the streets, we're going to do a Wembignana Wednesday. So we'll come in dressed like Wemby, and we'll have some fun with that. Who do we got, Danny G?
28: Let's go to Texas. John wants to weigh in on Wemby.
1: Texas John, what up, buddy?
30: What's going on, guys? Hey, real quick, if I know one of you is a kind of born, I guess a Mexican kind of guy. Wimby looking like he was wearing a Vata on game 7 or game 6 there. Looking nice as what women wear to bed, like pajama tops.
0: No, it's like what my mom wears. She goes to bed like Ebenezer Scrooge.
2: And by the way, that's

0: You know, the like, kind of, that's Camino, the kind of Mexican guy.
1: No, the born again Mexican.
2: That's got to be racist.
3: The born again Mexican guy. I got the Spurs in five. The only way they lose is if they do not treat Brunson like how they treated SGA.
0: Yeah.
3: I think if they kind of fall asleep on that one, they're screwed because ain't no way Wimby going to let Cat get anything shooting any threes or anything like that. That's all I got, guys. Go Cowboys, go Spurs.
1: Hey, there's a side story. Speaking of Carl Anthony Towns, right, who's arguably one of the best three-point big guys out there, right? That's going to be a fun battle to watch, especially after watching Holmgren play like ass. There's a cool side story where Carl Anthony Towns was always a Knicks fan. Do you know why? Like, is this common knowledge? Because of Linsanity, dude.
2: Yeah, I think we've all been seeing that clip float around.
1: Yeah, this clip went around, and it's so cool. Like, he was such a Jeremy Lin guy, right? And Linsanity won him over. So he was like a Knicks dude from the get-go as a kid because he loved that story. And then recently, Jeremy Lin, you know, a lot of the old players, once a Knick, always a Knick, from Marbury to Lin to all the Ewings and Starks of the world. They're talking to Jeremy Lin, and he's going shopping for a jersey, and he goes out and picks a Carl Anthony Towns jersey.
0: Oh, that's
1: and
0: cool.
1: There's that mutual respect, and it meant the world to Carl Anthony Towns, and he's so pumped to be playing in front of all those dudes, especially like a Lin.
0: Stop it, dude. You're going to make me cry like Wemby after game seven.
1: Well, there's so many great, cool storylines.
0: I love
1: here.
0: It. Yeah. Hey, you know what? You said it. We don't need to reiterate it again, but for a season that was sort of like, meh, the playoffs and now the finals, the NBA, I was wrong. I mean, let's go. Let's do this. Now, let's go to an update with Dan Byer. See what's going on in the world. DB, how are you, my friend?
4: Giving you the details of these deals that went down today. The Rams acquiring Myles Garrett in the trade with the Cleveland Browns. Cleveland will get a first-round pick in 2027, a second-round pick in 2028, and a third-round pick in 2029, plus defensive end Jared Verse. Verse was the Rams' first-round pick in 2024. Garrett waived his no-trade clause to allow that deal to happen. The other trade that went down, the Eagles send wide receiver A.J. Brown to the Patriots. Brown's going to wear number one in New England, maybe fittingly so that the Patriots gave up a number one for him, a first-round pick in 2028, a fifth-round pick in 2027. Will also go to Philadelphia as part of the trade. Giants are signing wide receiver Odell Beckham Jr. It'll be his second go-around with the team. He hasn't played in an NFL game since 2024. Giants also signed a couple of other wide receivers, Braxton Berrios and Juju Smith-Schuster, signed with New York. While free agent quarterback Russell Wilson, formerly of the Giants, is signing a deal with CBS to be an analyst on their pregame show, The NFL Today. Hall of Fame player and former Patriots head coach Raymond Berry has died at the age of 93. Some news from the Women's College World Series as Texas swept a doubleheader from Tennessee as the defending champion Longhorns are back in the championship series. Reds have placed shortstop Ellie De La Cruz on the 10-day injured list with a hamstring strain, while Serena Williams is going to be back playing professional tennis. After a four-year hiatus, the 44-year-old Williams announced she will play in a doubles event on the grass courts at the HSBC Championships in London starting next week. No word if she'll compete at Wimbledon. Right now at the French Open, 19-seeded American Francis Tiafoe is up one set to love and serving for the match in his fourth-round match against Italy's Matteo Arnaldi. Earlier today, Aryna Sabalenka ousted Naomi Osaka in fourth-round play on the women's side in straight sets. Guys, back to you.
0: Thank you,
1: that's
0: DB.
1: A lot, man. Thank you, Dan Byer.
0: Now, A.J. Brown, you know, third team. Really productive, you know, early on in Tennessee. Philadelphia had two almost 1,500-yard seasons. The last two just broke 1,000, so I wonder, at the age of 28. I feel like A.J. Brown in my mind is older. Does anyone else feel that way? Like, I would have said, early 30s, 28 years old. So A.J. Brown, a lot of gas in the tank. He's just such a big, strong guy. He feels like different to me, right? So do you think he gets back to that 13, 1,400-yard type of season with his new squad or what? I don't know. Sometimes when a receiver dips off, Danny G, that's sort of like,
1: say at 28, he's sort of at that borderline age of like,
2: yeah,
1: he's not falling off yet. I would say closer, you know, 30-ish, you start falling off a little bit, losing a step.
2: And he's essentially taking Diggs' spot there for the Patriots, and Diggs had a lot of production.
0: I think he gets those numbers.
1: It just depends how healthy it is. I know it's a corny answer, but
0: numbers back up. Listen, I can't be talking about age at all when my team is relying on Mike Evans, which, by the way, I think will be good for the 49ers. But again, I can't be the one.
1: I thought you said you can't be talking about age when you're 65 years old.
0: Yeah, 65.
1: That's what I thought you were going to say. 65. I didn't know what you were going to say.
0: Please. Hey, your thoughts on everything going on with the NBA Finals, all these trades.

0: buyers talking about. We're open here. Let's go. 877-99 on Fox. And coming up, we are going to play Big Poppy Trivia. And there was today just happens to be a weird day where I think there's five very influential movies or TV shows that debuted. And I want to know if you think like one of them doesn't belong or one's more influential than the other. I feel like I want to ask you guys.
1: Speaking of weird, you were right, by the way. I was at the game sometimes, you know, you're a few beers in and you lose focus of what's going on, actually.
0: Yep.
1: The Yankees scored 13 runs in that one inning.
0: And they
1: didn't have another hit afterward. Dan Beyer confirmed it. I remember they had men on base, but it was a walk. They didn't get another hit or a run after that.
0: So
1: you're right. That was really weird.
0: You went to a game that you'll never see again in your life.
1: Never. That's insane.
0: If just put that perspective again, guys. A 9-inning baseball game. 8 innings where the Yankees didn't get one hit. 0 hits. 8 innings. One of those 9 innings, though, 13 runs.
2: Yeah, we know hit the Yankees. For 8 innings.
0: Yeah, for 8 innings.
2: One inning.
1: 13 runs. Like, that was insane when you think about it. So speaking of weird, Rich, very weird you were right about that.
0: That's like Little League or grown men's softball where you're on the field and you're like, yeah, when is this going to end?
1: But there was one hell of an inning,
0: like,
1: man.
0: Imagine being in the right field for the A's where that's going down. Like, that's a miserable feeling.
1: It was crazy,
0: so,
1: dude.
0: Hey, hopefully you enjoyed your weekend. We'll take all your feedback and a fun hypothetical next right here. On a fun Monday, Covino and Rich.
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1: With this platform, I got to keep it 100.
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0: I thought of like the worst idea possible.
3: 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Just search Covino and Rich.
1: Let's talk about. 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
8: Nine on Overpromised, episode 141. Where were you? What were we up to?
9: What'd your hairline look like?
8: Yeah, what was going on in the world of sports and pop culture? We go over that and more on Overpromise, brand new episode at Covino and Rich FSR on YouTube. 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
9: I bet you most of us might not even have had a cell phone in 1999. 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I think the stat was like in the year 2000, 40-something percent of people had mobile devices.
8: You had that Zach Morris one, right?
9: I did not. My first was the StarTech. Remember the StarTech?
8: The Start. Well, we talk about that on Overpromise. So check it out after the show.
9: Out.
8: Brand new episode is up and available at Covino and Rich FSR. 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
9: tire
8: of the day.
9: Rack.
8: Both New York baseball teams made noise yesterday. I was there for that 13-run inning, but none bigger than your Mets and Juan Soto.
10: Now the pitch to Soto. Swing and a drive. Well hit right center. This is a grand salami. Boom. Into the Mets bullpen in right field to the left of the 370 mark.
9: Great. Thank you, Howie Rose.
8: Baloney.
9: That is the Mets beating the Marlins 10-1 courtesy of Mets Radio Network. Tyrax play of the day. Juan Soto heating up. Some of the young Mets are playing well. The Mets are 5 games out of the wild card. I know that sounds ridiculous, but all the teams that were playing really well, Covino, are settling down, and the Mets are playing a little better. So with like you got more than 100 games left in the season, nothing's over yet. 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And like I said, the AL is going to start to get better and the NL will start to slip just mathematically. So if you are a Mets fan or a team that's struggling, like, it's not over, because right now the stat is still that there's only 5 teams in the AL over 500.
11: Well, you say that now, but I remember when you were in that, what was it, 11-game losing streak and you wanted to kill yourself?
9: No, it's more than that.
11: It was more, right?
8: Wasn't it 13 games?
9: The Mets...
8: Hold on.
9: They've won 4 in a row. Soto is really embracing these young kids. Know what the real test will be? When Lindor, Luis Robert Jr., Polanco, if any of these guys come back, like, will they fit in?
11: Remember you wanted to fire everybody?
9: Dude, it's like Soto and the youngsters, really. It's like all the payroll money, all those guys are hurt.
8: It was a 12-game losing streak. It ended at 13. Yeah, they won that 13th
9: hallelujah.
8: Game. So, yeah, they're actually doing a lot better than
9: they'll get back to
8: realize.
9: If they get back to 500 in the next month,
8: that's huge.
9: That's the goal, and then you just got to get hot, rip off like 10 in a row, 8 out of 10 at some point. And
8: when you think about how bad they were going to talk more baseball later, and of course, Big Poppy trivia.
9: Oh, speaking of baseball, you were at that Yankees game where they scored 13 runs in one inning, but got no hit the other 8 innings.
8: Shout out to our boy Jaime Tavares. He had sweet, sweet seats for me, man.
9: You were like second row behind the dugout.
8: Yeah, it was really nice.
9: Work hard or you'll get front row.
8: Yeah.
9: Our buddy Mike in Cincinnati hit us up on the in-show thread.
11: Who?
9: And he said...
8: Mike, Cincinnati.
9: He said that you are the answer. That game might be the answer to a trivia question years from now. Like, there was a game where a team got no hit except for one inning where they scored 13 runs. Who did the Yankees play against? And people are going to be like, wait, the Sacramento?
8: The Sacramento.
9: There's like layers.
8: Yeah.
9: There's layers.

0: as to why this, why it was so unique, right? It's like a temporary home for a team. So you were at a cool game, right?
1: Yeah, it was very, very cool. And, you know, they play at that River Cats minor league stadium in Sacramento. So even cooler experience at the small ballpark. So a really nice weekend. And Rich, speaking of big movie weekend, I know you want to talk some movies.
0: Yeah, there's a lot of big movies that came out on this day. And I'm going to give you guys a little quiz. And we'll have some fun, talk a little movies. And, of course, back to some NBA, back to some football. But by the way, over the weekend, Mandalorian and Grogu dipped off big. They're saying that movie's going to lose
1: third
0: money
1: place.
0: Now.
1: Yeah.
0: Lose money for Disney. So, all right, we'll talk some movies, some NFL, some NBA, all coming up right here. Covino and Rich having fun on a Monday. Fox Sports Radio. We are Fox
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16: We are! What you need to know.
17: A couple of blockbuster deals in the NFL today, and it started with the Rams acquiring 2-time Defensive Player of the Year defensive end Myles Garrett from the Cleveland Browns. The Rams are giving up defensive end Jared Verse plus 3 draft picks. Those draft picks are a first rounder in 2027, second rounder in 2028, and then in 2029, a third round pick will go to Cleveland as part of the Garrett deal. The Eagles and Patriots finally completed their swap for A.J. Brown as he heads to New England. Philadelphia gets a first round pick in 2028 and a fifth round pick in 2027. The Eagles had to wait till after the June 1st deadline to make the move, allowing them to spread the dead cap space of Brown's contract over 2 seasons. The Giants are signing wide receiver Odell Beckham Jr. and wide receiver Juju Smith-Schuster. Free agent quarterback Russell Wilson signing a deal with CBS to be an analyst on their pregame show, the NFL Today. I'm Dan Beyer.
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19: What the hell is even that?
18: And if you don't already know, these guys have a lot to say.
20: We are talking about it. I hit you with the hard-hitting stuff in between our sports topics.
21: Before you move past 3 slices, you got to assess, am I a slob?
18: Actually, we

0: dominate.
1: Oh,
0: but
1: you can hit a putt on the Price is Right. I would put money on that.
0: I'll tell you what, people always like misjudge the prices, and they get like there's a way to get closer to the hole. You just you don't need to use that one for a draw. but there is a science to hole in one or two. I will just say that.
1: Wow. Yeah. No. So everyone thinks they could be on a game show. Our video guy Spot, the guy's one of the smartest guys we know. He was on Who Wants to Be a Millionaire
2: twice,
1: and he said you get up there and what does everyone say when they're watching? Why would you use your lifeline? He said, when the lights are on you and you're like, I'm not 100% sure.
3: Yeah, it's the doubt that seeps in.
1: Yeah, one little percent of doubt. You're like, well, I don't want to lose. So you start using your lifelines early and you're like, what are you doing?
2: The right lights change everything. For the record, Rich and I were on a Spike TV game show together. We won $10,000.
1: We did.
2: It became, the show that we were on became Beat the Shazam.
4: Did you really get the money?
2: Yeah.
4: How much after taxes?
2: Like a dollar.
1: No, but we,
2: I think like 7 G's total, maybe.
1: We're at the level where we can't be on the celebrity version, so we just take the money. Charity here.
2: I was like, donate it to my bank account.
1: Charity's Kavino's ex-wife.
2: Yeah, exactly.
1: But no, it was like a Name That Tune show. But so Name That Show, today's game show day. But also, it was the day that a bunch of big movies came out, and I just thought it would be fun to go around the room. I'm going to give you 4 movies that came out on this day, and I don't care about which was the biggest blockbuster smash. I want to know from you, what meant the most to you? These are 4 movies that I think were sort of influential in their own way.
2: Okay, so what meant the most to you and why?
1: Yeah. All right. All on this day, you might not even have been born yet. You might have been a little baby in diapers. 1982 on this day.
5: E.T. phone home. I'll be right here.
1: Great soundtrack.
2: Magical.
1: John Williams music.
4: It was kind of creepy.
1: A young Drew Barrymore.
5: Elliot. Phone home.
6: Phone home.
1: Oh, so E.T. 1982 on this day. Now, if you want to go back to the year the Mets won the World Series, to a great time in New York. 1986, Ferris Bueller's Day Off came out on this day.
2: Wow.
1: We learned who the Sausage King of Chicago was.
7: Bueller.
1: Me.
2: Oh, Abe Froman.
1: Ben Stein.
7: You're Abe Froman.
1: Ben Stein
7: the
1: saying.
7: Sausage King of Chicago.
1: Ben Stein saying that Bueller was sort of like an improv and it became the most famous part of the movie.
2: You remind me of the guy Bueller. That says snooty. You remind me of that guy. Are you getting snooty?
7: You're Abe Froman, the Sausage King of Chicago.
1: That was 86.
2: Snotty.
1: So, E.T.
2: That's rich.
1: Ferris Bueller's Day Off.
2: Yeah.
1: In the 90s, 1993, it started a franchise that's made billions and billions. Jurassic Park, the OG, 1993 on this day.
2: How many sequels have there been? Seriously.
1: I mean, if you include like the Chris Pratt ones and everything, it's got, I mean,
2: so we're talking
1: 5 or 6
2: major franchises.
1: I mean, billions and billions of dollars.
2: But that first one really was incredible because you're like,
1: whoa.
3: Jeff Goldblum.
8: Still is.
2: Yeah.
1: Remember seeing the T-Rex for the first time?
2: So cool. And the concept, you were like, that could happen.
4: And it got really good when Bryce Dallas Howard joined the franchise.
2: Really? You like it better, Danny G?
4: No.
2: Yeah?
4: I like her.
2: Oh, yeah, well, I know.
8: Dotson's here.
2: I know why you like
8: her. Nice hat.
1: And this one.
2: She's a rumpusaurus.
1: This one, rumpusaurus. there's one I'm going to add to the list. I don't want to sway you, but I know so many people love this stupid comedy. 04, 21 years ago today, Napoleon Dynamite hit theaters.
9: Okay. How much you want to make a bet I can throw a football over the mountains?
1: Uncle Rico, bro. Yeah. Uncle Rico.
2: Uncle Rico. But you know what? It was a cult classic. Obviously, box office-wise, doesn't compete with Jurassic Parks of the world. But I think it changed comedy and what comedy was for like the next decade.
1: Because it was like a snarky dry vibe.
8: Very heart-filled.
2: Yeah, but at first, like, it was, you were like, what is this?
8: And it's kind of quirky, yeah.
2: It changed humor,
4: hey,
2: I think.
4: Tina, eat your ham.
2: So it was, I think, hugely impactful. I think it belongs in the conversation. Well,
1: so who's leading off? Who wants to take a swing?
2: Even though I'm the youngest guy in the crew, I'm taking it back to 1982. And I got to say, as you said, impactful to me, take box office out of it.
1: Yeah.
2: It's kind of strange how we don't talk about it. I don't know.

0: on a mainstream level.
1: The best way to like, put it is...
0: When do you ever see it on TV?
1: Yeah,
0: or
1: say,
0: you know what I mean?
1: Like, the best way to put it is like, I hadn't even thought to show it to my kids, and I should.
0: That's what I mean, right?
1: E.T.
0: E.T. was so magical in the 80s, and everything was E.T. E.T. stuffed animals, curtains, sheets. I wanted to speak and spell just because of E.T. I was eating Reese's Pieces because of E.T.
1: We all know the Reese's Pieces story where M&M's passed, right? Because they said, oh, it might be the alien might be scary for kids, and Reese's Pieces, like, ten times the sales.
0: Here's my theory. It might be a little scary because he's a funny-looking character for kids, but it's also so heartfelt and heart-tugging, it almost makes you not want to watch it. But it's such a magical movie,
1: when that
0: man.
1: Flower comes back to life.
2: Oh. How about when, like, the government, like, the NASA people come through the windows? That's scary.
0: Yeah.
2: Like, when they find him in the creek and he's all, like, bloated?
3: Yeah, that was the part that was creepy.
0: Flying over across the moon, dude. It's magic. So every kid that grew up in the 80s riding their BMX bikes, you fantasize that. You just take off into the sky.
1: Yeah.
3: How many years was that a Halloween costume, by the way?
0: Elliot. No,
3: kids
0: great.
3: Pushing their bike with a fake E.T. in the basket.
1: Weird. Kavino always asks me if I could ride a bike with him in the basket. Weird.
0: And that weird. Ride. Remember the ride at Universal?
3: Of course.
0: That was a big ride, man. So for me, as an 80s kid, nothing was more 80s than E.T. and I remember I saw it in theaters, man.
1: I'm gonna give you a two-part question. Most impactful, and which one do you think you watched the most?
0: Oh, for me, Ferris Bueller is the one I watched the most.
1: But the most impactful, E.T.? Ooh.
0: What country you think this is?
3: See, Rich, I was thinking of the ones that we quote still to this day. And we quote Ferris Bueller's Day Off a lot.
1: Yeah.
3: But the other one, at my house, even the kids are quoting Napoleon Dynamite a lot.
0: Dude, it was impactful. There's no question. If anything, like, major props that it's even in the conversation, but it should be.
3: Make yourself a quesadilla.
0: Yeah, so funny, dude.
3: Yeah, and to the point where my cousin and I went on a road trip probably 15 years ago, and through Idaho, we made sure to stop in Preston and the Franklin County surrounding areas there where they filmed it, and it was based on that area. And it's just cool, man. That whole movie, even though you said it's kind of a cult classic, it stands the test of time. You watch it now, our teenagers watch it right now, and they're into it.
2: People either love it or hate it, too. It's very divisive, Napoleon Dynamite.
0: No doubt. I voted for Pedro, and I vote for Spencer Pratt, so you know.
3: If something doesn't work out with our plans, Brenda always says, well, that was a ripoff.
1: It's so funny.
0: It was probably one of the last quotable movies.
1: The same way you went to that random place in Idaho because of the movie. When we were in Minnesota once, our video guy Spot insisted we go through St. Olaf, Minnesota because of Golden Girls.
0: Yeah.
1: So, yeah, I get it. I was Sam, you want to try him? Try him in there, buddy?
2: As a small child, I was scared of E.T., but when I grew up watching it more and more, and it still kind of freaks me out. But, you know, I saw Napoleon Dynamite in theaters. Ferris Bueller's probably the winner out of those. The soundtrack, the quotes from the movie, just like... That was the movie that I would watch when I was at home sick, because it was like the perfect movie for that. You're like, oh, it's a movie about a guy who's playing hooky from school.
0: I mean, he was like the coolest teenage kid. He was a righteous dude, I should say.
2: A righteous dude. And I think a local casino is doing a giveaway. It's the 40th anniversary of Ferris Bueller's Day Off. They're giving away that Ferrari that same year that looks exactly like the one that Cameron's dad has. I think that's really cool.
1: That was a cool car, the whole scene and everything. Yeah.
3: DB, am I remembering right that Ferris Bueller's Day Off is one of your favorite movies of all time?
4: Not only that, we had a draft once, and it was my first overall pick, and
3: that's
4: you guys all
3: right.
4: ridiculed
3: yes.
4: it.
3: Yes.
0: Oh, you were.
4: Yeah,
0: we
4: all did.
0: We did.
4: Yes. At least you two bozos over there.
0: It's
4: yeah.
0: a great one.
4: I'm having deja vu all over again.
0: You know what, Dan? You're absolutely right. I totally remember that.
1: This is a good testament, though. DB, who self-admits that he's not a big movie guy, Ferris Bueller's Day Off meant a lot to him.
4: Absolutely. And the second would, I liked all of those.
1: Yeah.
4: It's funny that you had four films that I've actually seen. I hadn't seen Jurassic Park until within the last year or so because my son's so into dinosaurs.
1: Oh,
4: so
1: yeah.
4: I watched it. So now, like, Jurassic Park with him is such a big deal, but I'd ultimately have to defer to Ferris Bueller's.
2: Hey, Dan, you love a car.
1: Dan, love that dinosaur stage of your son's life. Because when it's done. Now it moves on to Pokemon. Maybe I'm not alone,
2: huge
1: but I feel
2: drop
1: like,
2: off. Huge
1: but I
2: drop
1: but
2: off.
1: I feel like the young boy progression is dinosaurs make way for like sports and Pokemon. All the kids that I coach, every little kid I coach, it's 5 and 6, Pokemon.

0: and baseball. That's all they care about.
1: Now, some of the technology, like watching it now and it being new to me, was like, really? You think that's going to work? But I think Sam said it, like the storyline was still great to watch.
0: So if you guys want to chime in,
2: what's your answer? Because we got to make room for Big Poppy. Fox.
0: I think impactful.
3: Nine times.
0: I'm sort of with you. We're so in agreement today. Oh, listen, E.T. was impactful, but Jurassic brought the dinosaur vibes back again, where I remember thinking, like, really? Dinosaur won't breathe? Then remember we all started speculating, like, what if they did find, like, a crystallized, like, fossil? Could they make Jurassic
2: Park?
0: They
2: did it with those dire wolves,
3: Dino,
2: right?
3: Dino DNA.
0: And then everyone thought that. I think Jurassic, number
1: bring
0: one.
1: Bring back the woolly mammoth.
0: And I agree with Ferris Bueller, one of those 80s movies that's so quotable. We all watched it a million times, and just such a good one. So, a great day in cinematic history.
2: Your thoughts and why?
0: Ferris, Jurassic, and Napoleon Dynamite. And for all the podcast listeners out there, besides our show that listen to Rogan here and there, we sort of were introduced to Joe Rogan 25 years ago today. The first episode of Fear Factor was on television. So 25 years ago, we got episode one of Fear Factor. Remember, like, we're like, wait, they're going to eat bugs for money? What are they doing?
2: It became like Gross Factor after
0: Gross
2: a while.
0: Factor after a while, yeah.
2: All right.
0: Well,
4: this
0: hey.
4: Is the Fear Factor theme I'm playing right now.
0: Look at
4: It kicks up a notch in a second.
0: So, your thoughts on all this? Plus, we're going to play Big Poppy Trivia. We need a contestant.
1: Yes,
0: so
1: we
0: you want
1: do
0: in,
1: for the new prize pack.
0: The Covino & Rich Summer Grilling Apron. We'll get to that and more Big Poppy Trivia.
1: Call
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0: song stresses me out. This is how I feel when I'm stuck in traffic. I feel like this song. Covino and Rich on Fox Sports Radio. Your answers to Rich's question, what movie meant the most to you on this day and why? 82 E.T., 86 Ferris Bueller, that's the soundtrack, 93 Jurassic Park, or 2004 Napoleon Dynamite.
1: Yeah.
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1: 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You know, we're going to get to your phone calls, but we cannot delay the Big Poppy. We're going to do Big Poppy trivia. Let's go.
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4: It's Big Poppy, Covino, and Itch. I love you guys, especially the Covino guy. The other guy, he head too big.
2: It's time for Big Poppy baseball trivia.
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4: I swing hard in case I hit it, that's it.
2: Big Poppy for big prizes.
4: We play a game, you call, that's it.
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4: The baseball trivia, let's go.
6: All right, our FSR security walking our broke Poppy into the main studio.
1: Yeah, right. Let's go.
4: Hey. Yo, you know, I'm feeling meaty tingles.
6: Oh, you used our restroom.
4: Hey, you want to sniff? Hey, take a sniff. Hey, Danny G. Hey, yo, hey, Sam, you go with me.
1: What about Derek?
4: Hey, Pee-wee, come here. Minty tingle, take a sniff.
1: No, you get out of here.
4: Oh, man, I got the tingle.
1: I'll take your word for it.
6: All right, by the way,
4: Dan Byer here today, he's the grand champion.
6: Yeah, let's meet the contestants.
4: He like Big Poppy, two-time champion. That's right.
1: Are you three-time champion?
4: Three-time champion, that's right. Sometimes I say, hey, the Yankee Lou, I don't know, I forget. I got minty tingles.
6: Yeah, Rich is a one-time winner. This game is fairly new. Byers won it twice and looking to win a new CNR prize pack on the studio lines. And by the way, Rich, all these calls right now are for this game because of the CNR grilling apron.
4: It's because I bring my dog t-shirt. That's why.
6: No, it's for the grilling apron.
4: No, it's because Big Poppy Heat. That's because he could be Heat. That's why.
6: All right, DB, I'll use you for this. Would you love to travel to beautiful downtown L.A., Madison, Wisconsin, Spokane, Washington, McCluskey, North Dakota, or Waco, Texas?
7: Wow, this is a tough one, you know, because I lived in Madison, went to school there for so long, so I can't.
6: Don't be a homer.
7: Yeah, I can't be a homer.
1: Badgers.
7: Let's get wacko with Waco.
4: That's right. It's a good choice. You know why? Joanna Gaines, that's my dog, Joanna Gaines.
6: Well, I appreciate everybody that's calling in for this, but it's Trevor that was chosen there in Waco. What up, T?
8: How you guys doing?
4: Hey, Trevor, you go with me, man. You go with me.
6: Trevor, what do you do for a living there in Texas? What you do for work?
8: Well, I'm essentially retired military, but right now
4: Hey, me too. I do nothing. I do nothing but interrupt Kevin Burkhardt.
1: Let him finish.
6: Well, thank you for your service to the country.
1: Thank you for your service, my friend.
4: Thank you very much.
8: Well, thank you.
6: Here are the rules for Big Poppy Trivia. The first contestant with two correct answers is the grand champion. If there's a tie, then we have a tiebreaker question. Your name is your buzzer, but you got to wait till all three possible answers are read first. If there's two wrong answers in a row, we move on to the next question. Are you ready? Play ball.
1: Let's go.
4: Hey, by the way, let's do this.
1: Big Poppy, question for you real quick.
4: See?
1: Did you say Joanna Gaines is from Waco, Texas?
4: See?
1: My buddy Covino thinks that Chip's the real prize. Who do you prefer, Chip or Joanna Gaines?

0: Hey, Joanna Gaines, for me.
1: Okay.
0: Yeah, for real.
1: Okay.
2: And here we go, round one.
0: Let's go. Round one. And we play today, we win today. That's it.
1: Let's go.
0: We shortstop was the first to steal 100 base in a season.
1: Oh, first shortstop.
0: A, Ozzie Smith. B, Morty Wills. Wills. He fast. Or, GM, Morty Wills. That's what I say.
1: Wills.
0: Or, Jim Fregosi.
1: Ooh.
0: Which your stop?
2: Trevor is saying Jim Fregosi. No.
1: Rich.
2: Rich for the steal.
1: Morty Wills?
2: Yeah. Ah. You said that with confidence.
0: That's what I said. Morty Wills. 104 stolen base for the Dodgers in 1962.
1: By the way, Jim Fregosi, one of those guys that our generation thinks of as a coach and a manager. And you're like, oh, that's right. He was a player.
2: Yeah, I guess he was fast.
1: Yeah, I guess so.
0: Morty had 100 more than Big Papi.
2: All right, round two. Rich is on the board so far.
0: Okay, round two. I could be him. Hey, which was the first American League team to host a regular season night game under permanently installed lighting? Ooh. A, the New York Yankees. B, the Philadelphia Athletics. Or C, the Washington Senators.
3: Dan.
2: Buyer.
3: I'm just going to go C with the Washington Senators.
2: Oh, sorry.
3: Nope. Not. Mm-mm.
1: Want to go for the.
2: Anybody?
1: So he's going for the steal. He's
2: going for the steal. He says Yankees. Trevor, I'm sorry.
1: Oh, man.
2: It was the Philadelphia A's.
1: Oh, man.
2: Back in 1939.
0: Hey, you still good with me, man?
2: Yeah, okay.
0: You're going with me.
2: So far, Rich is still the only one on the board. We go to round three.
0: Okay. What was I once quoted saying about winning? A.
2: About winning?
0: Winning.
2: Okay.
0: A. I'm a winner. I play to win. I want to make good things go around me. B. I started my career with a lot of losing, so I had to make sure it ended with a lot of winning. Or C. Derek Jeter was a winner. But Patrick Ewing is still more loved in New York. What did I say? That's it.
4: A.
2: Yeah, they were giving you a space there, yeah. Trevor.
1: Trevor.
2: A is correct, actually.
4: Oh, my bad.
2: Boom. Trevor gets on the board.
0: That's right. I'm a winner. I play to win. I want to make good things go on around me. That's right.
2: Could drive a semi through that pause.
1: Yeah. I mean, Trevor, we're giving you a little beat. That's when you shout out your name. You go, hey, Trevor,
0: you better go, Trevor.
2: Yeah, Trevor. Yeah, yeah. Trevor, your name is your buzzer. So far, Rich and Trevor on the board. We go to round four.
1: Yeah.
0: In 1936, the Boston Braves changed their name to what? A, the Bees. B, the Robins. Or C, the Browns.
3: Dan.
2: Buyer.
4: Trevor.
3: Oh,
2: Buyer. Buyer. He's on a delay. Buyer got it.
3: Let's do the Browns.
1: No, sorry. Ooh.
3: That was C, option C.
1: So, yes. Trev, I'm giving you a chance here.
2: Trev, he's trying to hand that grilling apron
4: Trevor.
2: To you. Yes, Trevor.
4: Trevor, what was it?
2: What were the
4: options, though? Because I can't understand Big Papi.
0: Okay.
2: Oh, man.
0: Option A was the Bees.
1: The Bees.
0: And option B was the Robins.
4: Oh.
1: They robbed the Robins?
0: That's right.
2: Yes.
0: That's what I say.
4: A.
2: A, he says. The Bees.
4: A.
2: Boom. Trevor wins.
0: That's right.
2: The grilling apron. Brand new prize from CNR for the summer.
0: He said A is the B, but if he say the B, he right.
1: He said A, the Bees.
0: Oh, but he say B, he's still right.
1: Hey, Trevor, you know what? So we handed you this one. You better take a picture of you with that grilling apron on and send it to us so we can post it, okay?
2: And by the way, they changed their name back to the Braves pretty quickly in 1941 because people weren't liking the Bees.
5: He's the beekeeper.
0: Hey, you know, you should send him the Minty Tingle wipes. You should send him some.
1: Minty Tingle wipes?
2: What was that, Trevor? You have the floor.
4: And then if I could share something with you, I'm actually from Boston, so that's funny. I should have known a lot of this information, but
0: that's why you win. That's why you go with me.
2: Yeah, congratulations. Thank you for listening and playing the game, and we're gonna send that prize pack out to you.
1: I think I gave him the respect the military discount where gave him a little freebie there.
0: Let's go. I respect you and gracias, man.
1: Hey, thanks, Trev.
0: Hey.
2: And thank you, Papi.
0: All right.
2: We'll see you next week.
0: Time to go.
1: Bobby.
0: All right, guys. Later, guys.
1: You want to kick it to Dan Buyer or what? Your boy?
0: Dan Buyer, you go with me, man.
1: Okay, let's go, DB.
3: Thanks, Big Poppy. We'll see if Myles Garrett is good with the Rams.

0: Because the two-time defensive player of the year was traded by the Browns to the Rams today in a swap that includes defensive end Jared Verse going to Cleveland. Browns will also get three draft picks, a first in 2027, a second in 2028, and a third-round pick in 2029. Another big deal that went down, one that was expected but finally finalized after 4 o'clock Eastern time today. The Eagles traded wide receiver A.J. Brown to the New England Patriots. The Eagles will get a first-round pick from New England in 2028 and a fifth-rounder in 2027. Free agent quarterback Russell Wilson signing with CBS. He'll be an analyst on the NFL Today pregame show while the former Giant saw wide receiver Odell Beckham Jr. sign with his former team. Giants signed the wide receiver today. He last played in New York in 2018 and last played in the NFL in 2024. Giants also signed fellow wide receivers Juju Smith-Schuster and Braxton Berrios. Hall of Fame player and former Patriots head coach Raymond Berry passed away at the age of 93. Some more passings in the world of sports is former NBA head coach Rick Adelman has died. Serena Williams announced she's unretiring and will play in a grass court event next week in London. It'll be a doubles event for the 44-year-old who hasn't played professional tennis in 4 years. Today at the French Open, women's singles top seed Aryna Sabalenka won in straight sets against 16 seed Naomi Osaka. Madison Keys was the last woman from America remaining in the bracket, but she lost in three sets today. Right now, 19-seeded American Francis Tiafoe on the men's side, playing in the fifth set of his match against Matteo Arnaldi. Right now, Arnaldi leads 3-2 in that fifth set. Women's softball, Women's College World Series, some softball action. Texas swept Tennessee today in a doubleheader, so the Longhorns will advance to the championship series. Reds have placed shortstop Ellie De La Cruz on the 10-day injured list with a hamstring strain. Guys, back to you.
1: Hey, thank you, Dan Beyer. Thanks, great fellas. Stuff always, man. DB with the update.
2: All right.
1: That Serena Williams story, too, is kind of wild. 44 years old. And she said, I'm back. She pulled the Jordan. I'm back. Yeah, it starts with doubles, but yeah, does it continue? I guess it depends how good she does.
2: I always root for the older athletes to show that they still got it. I mean, don't we all, right?
1: You were going to say grannies.
2: Yeah, grannies.
1: Yeah, I saw that.
2: All right, well, hey, we got more Covino and Rich. We'll talk a little NBA, talk a little
1: NBA,
2: NFL. NBA,
1: and something happened in baseball I want to point out, too. It was a close call. So if we have time, some close calls. Ooh. But thank you, Trevor, again, for your service. Thank you, Trevor, for playing. Congrats on winning. Thank you, DB. Thank you, Poppy, for stopping by. Thank you, Fox Sports Radio.
2: Yeah, buddies.
3: Steve Covino, live.
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24: 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Get overpromised there. We take you back to 1999, the last time the Knicks played the Spurs, all on overpromised. And, of course, you can see Big Poppy Trivia and more. But, Rich, I know you had something on your mind.
23: Yeah.
24: Go ahead.
23: NBA Finals start Wednesday. Danny, I know you saw this because you sent it to us as well. There's one of those bets that's floating around social media where some guy has the opportunity to cash out or let it roll.
24: Mm-hmm.
23: You know, you could.

0: pick like four winners of, you know, I pick the World Series winner, the NBA Finals winner, the Super Bowl winner, and maybe like March Madness, I pick the winner. You know, you can make some significant prop bet, a parlay of sorts. Some guy wagered $2,500. Nice wager.
1: Yeah.
0: With the opportunity to win $1.7 million if the Spurs win.
1: Ooh.
0: Or he could cash out now for $600,000.
1: Nah.
0: $2,500 bet.
1: Yeah.
0: He could take that $2,500 and say,
2: wait, there was an update, Rich, because the version of the story I sent you was he just needed the Spurs to advance to the NBA Finals for that parlay. Was I reading that wrong?
0: Oh, wait, you're right.
2: He won the money. He won the money.
0: Why? Party's over. Guy won. Sorry.
2: Yeah. Because if you read what I wrote underneath, I said, look at this guy won when the Spurs advanced.
0: My goodness. It happens, man.
2: It's okay.
0: Congrats to that guy.
2: Yeah.
0: You know who this guy picked? He picked Michigan to win. He picked the Knicks and the Spurs to be in the NBA Finals. And Team USA.
2: Yeah, it was a $2,500 four-leg parlay at DraftKings.
0: I'm not laughing at you for misinterpreting, right? Because that happens to everybody. I'm laughing at you because you couldn't even get a sentence out leading up to that. It's like, all right, take two. Let's go. Redo.
2: Don't worry, Rich. In post for the podcast, I'll cut that out.
0: Yeah, if this was a Nintendo game, you hit that reset button right now.
1: If this was bowling, I'd say, can I do the first frame over?
0: If this was mini golf and I got a four on the first hole, I pretend it didn't happen.
1: The story, fine. That happens to the best of us. And it could have been a fake story. Sometimes we're like, ah, damn.
0: Well, hold on.
1: It's the whole leading up to it.
0: I let you say, I'm going to make my own bet then. I'm going to make my own bet. What if it was for the NBA Finals? Do you have that much faith that you, if this guy had the opportunity?
1: Hypothetically, I think the guy has to ride it out, go for the 1.7. You're playing, you know, with house money. And the Spurs got a great chance to win, dude.
2: And Rich, you were definitely on the right track there, because when I looked at the comments underneath that story from earlier in the weekend before the Spurs advanced, there were so many people saying, if I was this dude, I would cash out for $300K. I'm not leaving it in chance to chance, you know? And he did. He left it to, to DraftKings odds, and he was the winner.
1: All right, now.
0: There you go.
1: I promised one last story. Maybe we continue this tomorrow with a Tuesday edition of Last One Standing. So Last One Standing on tomorrow's Tuesday show. Over the weekend, Jose Siri of the Angels robbed a grand slam from Taylor Walls, right? And as he's robbing this grand slam, it's an over-the-wall home run, grand slam snag.
0: Yeah, I saw this.
1: But when I saw the meme and the tweet of this, I thought maybe it was a fake one, because the story was, not only did he save the game and rob a grand slam, he saved the buffet. And I'm like, the buffet? Because the ball was going to hit right onto
0: like
1: the buffet.
0: Like a craft services table.
1: A craft service buffet.
2: All those hot plates.
1: Right over, right behind the wall was all the hot plates.
0: It's in my eyes.
1: Yeah.
0: He saved the chicken piccata.
1: It was a close call. So maybe tomorrow, because it got late early and Big Poppy was here and everything, broke Poppy. Maybe we think of some close calls. Because I know Danny G had one with his son over the weekend. Like close call moments in life. Because that would have been a close call for craft services. He saved the buffet and he saved the game.
0: Guy saved the fixins.
1: You don't see it.
0: Fixins.
1: It depends what angle of the snag you see.
2: How good have the Angels outfielders been so far this season?
3: Angels and the outfielders.
1: Yeah, no, really good.
3: Something like that.
1: If you haven't seen this Jose Siri snag, it's a robbery of Taylor Walls, but again, he also saved the buffet. And the still shot of it is really
0: great. Chicken skewers. Yep. Live another day.
1: We'll talk close calls on tomorrow's show, but we want to thank you guys again. Really excited about the NBA Finals on Wednesday. So much so, we're calling it like Wemby Day Wednesday, a Wemby Wardrobe Wednesday. We're going to come in dressed like Wemby because he wears those oversized t-shirts, basically nightgowns with sandals on. Or
0: so if they're big on Wemby, what size are they for real humans? Like,
1: dude,
0: what is
1: I have
0: that?
1: No idea. I don't even know where you would find something ridiculous.
2: I told you guys. Store. Yeah, our get-ups are going to be something that would fit him, and he's 7'4".
0: Right, well, let me get shopping now. And by the way, I thought you were going to say the big play over the weekend. I thought you were going to say my son Ben's base clearing double with the bases loaded.
2: Oh, he roped that down the third baseline.
1: No, I was gonna make fun of you, but that was a rope.
0: My 6-year-old son. If you go to my Instagram story, I'm allowed to be a proud sports
1: dad.
0: He's
1: the real Benny Barrels, man.
0: Dude, 6 years old. Watch his double at Rich Davis.

0: All right, we'll see you guys mañana. Until then, arrivederci, baby.
1: See you in the promised land.
0: Have a good Monday, guys.
1: Later. We are Fox
2: Sports. 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

0: Here's what you need to know.
1: They're still playing at the French Open tonight. It's 1 a.m. in Paris. Francis Tiafoe of the U.S. has just fallen behind 5-4 in the fifth and final set against Italy's Matteo Arnaldi, who is serving for the match in this fourth rounder. This is the second longest match of this year's French Open at Roland Garros. Earlier on the ladies' side, number one Aryna Sabalenka swept Naomi Osaka, and American Madison Keys lost her fourth round match, dropping the third set 6-love. Serena Williams announced she will play doubles in next week's grass court event in London, ending her retirement from tennis. The LA Rams acquired defensive end Myles Garrett from the Browns for pass rusher Jared Verse and three draft choices. The Patriots traded for wide receiver A.J. Brown from the Eagles. The Giants signed three wide receivers, including Odell Beckham Jr., after workouts today. I'm Steve DeSager.
0: One guy is happily divorced. One guy is happily married. One guy gets called daddy by his three beautiful daughters. One guy gets called daddy after a credit card approval. One guy won a state high school basketball championship. One guy only covered a state high school basketball championship. One guy's been inducted into three halls of fame. One guy has only mopped a hall. Does this seem weird to anybody else?
2: Crazy.
0: Can this sports writer and this sports fan share a radio show without driving each other crazy? 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
8: I was wrong.
5: And now, live on YouTube.
9: We'll do it live!
5: Thank you, Bill.
6: I had to hit the hydraulics.
5: Thank you, Bill. All right.
6: Yeah.
5: Say my name.
8: Well, I'll write it. We'll do it live.
9: Parker.
5: Say his name.
6: Calvin Washington.
5: And we are indeed the Odd Couple on this Magic City Monday.
8: And
5: that's right. And guess what?
9: You'll need a glizzy in my mouth.
5: Not this weekend. And guess what? You'll need a phone number. Because we are, without question, the most listener-friendly national sports talk radio show on the
0: ben
5: planet.
0: Maller.
5: There you go. Thank you. At least when people are still awake.
8: Yo.
5: Thank you, Craig.
6: That's
5: Melvin.
6: The only time it counts when you're up. You got to be up.
5: Sorry about that. All right, write it down. Commit it to memory. 877-99 on Fox. For you laymen who can't figure out letters or numbers, 877-996-6369. And
6: up,
5: if
6: Robbie.
5: You hear feedback on the line, it's your own fault. It means only one thing.
10: You forgot to turn down the radio.
5: Was that Perry Mason or was that Jesus? I just want to make sure.
6: Yo, we aired that at Spectrum.
5: We did not
6: on the air, but we do a thing at this power. We call it about the last
5: say?
6: Hour.
5: People are like,
6: and shout out to Scotty. He's probably going to take this what we're talking about right now. He scours through our show here, and he takes clips, and he makes just wild one-minute little word. And then you made it. First thing we do, it comes right in. It ends with the Laker girls. Then it runs right into you. I mean, you don't know Perry Mason. Oh, but you knew Jesus? And then they're like, oh, he just put it into like a gospel song or something. So I know Scotty's going to pull this too.
8: I think I'm moving to Mexico.
5: That's right. All right. And also, if you call in here and have a problem with what we say to you, tough, because...
11: Well, I'm talking to you the way I want to talk to you. If you have a problem, turn off your station.
5: With all that said, always remember...
0: The Odd Couple was filmed in front of a live audience.
8: Sweet Ubi. Yeah.
5: All right, let's go. Big show. Let me welcome in my co-host who was very wrong on Game 7. Kelvin Washington, very, very wrong. Your team, are they going to win games? Wait a minute, they're going to come back. They're only down by six. They cut it to six at the half. Mm-hmm. They're going to win by six. Oh, no, they're going to win game seven because they're the more experienced team. And

0: I'm just saying. Your OKC, they flamed out.
1: They did. First of all, your OKC. This is not a horse in the race. I said I picked them early. I wasn't going
0: to
1: change it.
0: I'm not asking you to change. I'm just saying you still were confident.
1: Honestly, we talked about a little bit, me and Rob G in the call. There's a whole nother conversation.
0: You don't want me on that call.
1: J-Dub been playing 54 minutes, I believe, the whole series. That was the difference maker to me.
0: They also came in and won game one and game seven on the road. Yeah.
1: Listen, the Spurs, I said if anybody can beat them, it's the Spurs. Like, they were built to beat them. They beat them up all during the regular season. They have an amazing roster, and it's scary how freaking young they are. You don't normally do this, so... credit the Spurs. Yeah, listen, when we get to that topic, I would be having some smoke with people if I was SGA. They wouldn't want all them watches I bought everybody. You keep it. Give me that. You give me that back. You can keep yours. But it'll be a good final. Spurs versus the Knicks, who you didn't have in there.
0: No, not at all.
1: I'm not saying you had to pick them, but you act like why couldn't they do it?
0: Because I saw them play against Atlanta, and I saw them last year after they beat Boston. I've seen this team before.
1: Get better than last year?
0: No. I still, no.
1: The thing about this for me is the Pacers are the thing for me that make me go the Knicks. I think the Knicks are a better team than the Pacers were, and the Pacers were right there. You know what I mean? They were an Achilles away. So I'm like.
0: I just looked at it. When they lost those two games to the Hawks, people were questioning everything that they were doing. And I'm just saying, Jalen Brunson with that hero ball and all that other stuff. I'm just saying that wasn't 3 months ago.
1: It was like a month and a half ago.
0: Okay.
1: Can they change in a month and a half?
0: Okay.
1: I've seen you change. I've seen you go from eating everything in sight to now you don't eat nothing but bark.
0: There you go. I'm staying right there. All right, let's welcome in the Odd Couple crew.
1: Because we
0: wouldn't be able to do this fine radio program without them. That's not Alex. Rob G is our producer. Rob G is our producer.
1: You got to play Bud Mexican.
0: All right.
1: Rob G said don't play that.
0: Yeah, okay. USC Chris is our engineer today.
2: I am batting about, I think, 650 after missing that one. We're going to try to work on it, but Alex does not put anything in the right place.
1: No, it's okay. This should just be a thing.
0: There should be one for people who fill in and all the buttons, and it says... On the script, button one, button two.
2: There was
0: two.
2: A script. Well,
3: there is one that's for everybody, button but Alex three. Has juiced it up so many different times that it's.
0: But
3: not
0: I'm
3: the
0: just
3: same.
0: Saying. I'm just saying. Listen, if you have I'm a, tell you if you have a,
1: you're
0: script,
1: not wrong.
0: Okay, you notice everybody's not going to be here every day.
4: I hate that song.
0: So we already know that. You know what I mean? Mm-hmm. So we've Chris, we're not mad at you, USC Chris.
2: No, I am trying to just bat better.
0: It's different. Most people just turn on their microphones and they bore you for 3 hours.
3: So are you mad at Alex for making it better than what it was?
0: No.
3: Is that what you're saying?
0: No, Alex. Look, Alex does is great.
3: No, but Chris has the basic. Like he has the. Everyone has the basic one.
2: No, there are two odd couple more. Walls, and
1: y'all
2: then
1: y'all are
2: some...
1: all missing it. Alex is keeping himself hireable and hired. That's all he's doing. Yeah. He is keeping himself where, hey, you need me. That's what he's doing. That's what he's doing. Keeping it where, hey, you've got to have your boy for this thing to run.
2: Keep this up,
1: smoothly.
2: And I'm just going
1: to
2: play Jerry Jones drops tomorrow when I'm
1: Ooh,
2: in.
1: No.
0: Ooh. Are you in tomorrow, too?
2: Yes.
0: Okay, I'm taking off. No, I'm just kidding. I'm kidding. Thanks, Chris. Steve DeSager.
5: I don't have the patience to jack with you today.
0: All right. Steve DeSager is at the anchor desk. He'll keep us updated throughout the program. You still got a mood on this already.
1: I can already tell. And, I thought you had a good weekend off. Were you on TV?
0: Yeah.
1: I didn't get a chance to see. How'd you do?
0: Good. You know what I mean? I love it. It's actually a dream job.
1: Is it Mario still?
0: No. Olivia. But, but Mario was in because Olivia was on her honeymoon.
1: Yeah.
0: There you go. Thank you. You
1: know what? Hey, I'm not going to lie.
0: I was going to say, Rob G, don't go there because already Elijah pushed back on social media. Elijah is our social media guru. Elijah was trolling me because when Chris, did you see the picture of him and his Chris wife, Crystal?
1: Oh, yeah, yeah.
0: They didn't win the Emmy.
1: Yeah.
0: They didn't win the Emmy. And so I said, I never miss it, ..
1: Okay.
0: So Elijah's like, stop it.
1: Yeah, you can't
0: let
1: it.
0: Did you see it, Rob G?
1: You know he wanted to win, too. So
0: but I do it for everybody's show. So it's not like I'm just doing it because I'm mean against one person.
1: I don't know though if he's trolling Rob G or if he actually doesn't watch anything but himself. Which one you be watching? You
0: I
1: get home. Do you
0: I can't
1: DVR
0: watch
1: your
0: myself.
1: NBC and get soon as
0: nope.
1: you get home, get some salad and dressing and turn
0: actually,
1: it on?
0: Actually, no, I haven't seen myself on.

0: the baseball show at all. I don't do that. Unless it's something like a clip that I want. Mm-hmm. You know what I mean? Once you do the show, I was on the show.
1: Yeah.
0: It was like the old thing, you know, do I need to read the paper? I write the paper.
1: All right. I'll never miss it, though.
0: Let's go there. Rob G, big trade in the NFL. My goodness gracious.
1: Man.
2: A couple of big trades, but the biggest one of the day, of course, our Cleveland Browns have have traded two-time defensive player of the year, Myles Garrett, to our Los Angeles Rams for Pro Bowl pass rusher Jared Verse, first-round pick next season, a second-round pick in 28, and a third-rounder in 29. But in summary, the best pass rusher in football is back in Los Angeles.
1: You know what they did, Rob? They did not go full Rob Parker. And you know what I'm talking about, Rob? When me and you get into it in the NBA, you always tell me how so-and-so is a made man, right? You'll say Joker, Giannis, because they got their ring. And I hear the sentiment, but I always ask you, like, why can't I go for more? Why can't I be competing year in, year out if I'm that good or that great to try to win more? And that's what the Rams have done over the last 10 years, plus years, whatever, the Sean McVay era. They got to the Super Bowl. They said that ain't enough for Jerry.

0: How many rings have they won or Super Bowl appearances since they went to the Super Bowl?
1: Wait a minute. How many Super Bowls?
0: No, I'm asking you. How many years ago? That was 3 years ago, right?
1: Okay. And they're trying to get back. Okay. That's my point. They don't just rest. I love that. They see what's in front of them. The Seahawks are the reigning champs and could still be really good. They see the 49ers, if God forbid they're ever healthy, might be again competing for that to get to the Super Bowl. We know they've made multiple appearances. They see the Eagles. Was that a bad year? They're going to bounce back. They made a trade. They see what's in front of them. That's just the NFC, let alone the AFC. And so they made a massive move to go get a guy like an Aaron Donald who can close out games for them. And again, Verse was a really good player. He's not Myles Garrett, right? And you only had to give up some picks. And now you got a guy, to me, they're looking at it as 2 years of you. If you just be you, Myles Garrett, after that, you can be less than. It's all right. We just get 2 years of you, best defensive player, arguably best player in all of NFL.
0: Yeah, it got Cleveland a lot.
1: It didn't. And that's from, I'm glad you said that. What he was able to do in Cleveland by himself, 23 sacks, year in, year out, all pro, 7-time all pro. What the heck is he going to be able to do there where the requirement is just go get me 12 sacks? Just go get me 13, 4. I don't need 23. I got schematics. I've got other guys. We got an offensive side of the ball where if we get up 14, 17, they're going to have to pass. Put your pin, your ears back, go get them. So more than anything than just a singular player, I just like the mindset, Rob, of going to get somebody that puts you hopefully over the edge, gives you a chance to get back to the Super Bowl, hopefully win it if you're them. And I just love the competitive edge of the McVay, Les Snead, the whole team, that one ain't enough. Being good just ain't enough. They felt like that Seahawks should have been our Super Bowl. Credit the Seahawks for beating them. They felt like that should have been ours, and they're going back to go, trying to get back at it. Getting the best player in football. I love it. And kudos to them for competing year in, year out.
0: Once again, just window dressing. This is window dressing. This wasn't a need of theirs. And I get how good Myles Garrett is. The reason they lost was because their special teams and their kicking game and Matthew Stafford against Atlanta giving up home field. That's why they didn't get to where they wanted to get to. It wasn't because they couldn't get to the quarterback or they couldn't close games. It was because of their what? Special teams. This is just adding whipped cream. Nobody in their right mind is going to stamp them and say they got Myles Garrett. They're guaranteed to win the Super Bowl. Guaranteed? No, they're not. They're not guaranteed. I get it. It feels good. It ripples, has a ripple effect. Wow, look what we got. Just like when the Green Bay Packers went out and got the next Lawrence Taylor. They're going to the Super Bowl. Look at what they did, the Packers. How did that work out? Did they get to the Super Bowl? No, they didn't get to the Super Bowl. Just like the Rams aren't guaranteed to get to the Super Bowl. And it's all good. It ain't about not trying. But look at your team and figure out what went wrong last year and how do we build it. They had a good young player that he was fine there. Fine. There's no like, you went from a 0 to a 10. That's not what you went from. From a 7 or 8 to a 10. I get it. But this does not mean that the Rams are lock solid Super Bowl champs. It's window dressing. It's extra whipped cream on a piece of cheesecake from the Cheesecake Factory.
1: Wait a minute. You love
0: That's
1: cheesecake from the Cheesecake Factory? And if I gave you extra whipped cream, you would love it even more.
0: It's just extra
1: Man,
0: whipped cream.
1: Man, I would throw this cherry and put the cherry on top if you had it. Listen.
0: And that's all it is. That's what they are. They're grandstanders. F the picks. We're going to do this. We're going to do that.
1: And by the way, they won
0: the same amount of championships, all right, as most of these other teams that win one and go away. That's what they did last year. They were supposed to go. Matthew Stafford was the MVP. They didn't go. They didn't go to the Super Bowl last year.
1: That's why I love, Rob, that they're acknowledging this particular window.
0: That wasn't the reason why they didn't go,
1: Rob,
0: though.
1: You don't go get the best player in the NFL. That doesn't even make any sense. Was that really your need
0: or is it? It looks good. It makes you feel good. Don't get me wrong. You just went out and bought.
1: They went through the draft and got some other pieces.
0: No,
1: that's what the draft and free agency was for.
0: They went out to pick up
1: other pieces of what you need.
0: The Los Angeles Rams went out and bought a Ferrari, and they work from home. They don't even drive to work. That's what they did by getting Myles Garrett.
1: So somebody who gets at the quarterback more than anybody ever except Reggie White at this first

0: 8-9 years of his career is a bad thing?
1: Wasn't there
0: that
1: need?
0: That didn't make any sense to me.
1: Wasn't there need?
0: You absolutely are going to get extra possessions. You're
1: going to
0: get extra possessions. You're going to get.
1: It doesn't guarantee you anything.
0: Nothing guarantees you anything.
1: I know. That's what
0: literally
1: I said.
0: Literally nothing. So that you're my job.
1: Did they win the Super Bowl today by getting the best defensive player in the NFL?
0: The Super Bowl
1: I'm asking you a question. Did they win the Super Bowl today?
0: No.
1: Okay.
0: We don't know. They got a great chance to get to the Super Bowl. Then that's what they're supposed to do. We're supposed to get there, be locked in, be ready to give ourselves a chance year in, year out. And that's what you want from a team. You know how many teams? I'm looking at somebody right now. Rob G. Look at him shaking his head. He wished he had a team that was able to make moves, at least make them competitive and give himself a chance every year.
1: 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Should the Rams be applauded for landing Myles Garrett, or is this all just window dressing?
0: Whipped cream on your cheesecake. You know you'll be happy.
1: We'll continue this conversation next with you. It is The Odd Couple, where we deliver insight, not noise. 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

0: 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I got to make a trade. I wonder if they got one for Serena Williams being back. Like, will she win her first match on there? So go check out Kelsey. All right, 8-7.
1: Or will she get knocked out?
0: Yeah, she might get out, you know, a little rust. It's been, what, three, four years?
1: That's what I'm saying. It's been a minute.
0: Yeah, so she got to knock that rust. I knew she was coming back, though. I knew it. She was getting in too much great shape, Rob G. Can't be getting that much shape for no reason. Just walk around the house. 877-99 on Fox. The Rams, they get Myles Garrett in a big trade. The question is that automatically bump them to Super Bowl favorites for you? Is it just a nice pickup but doesn't guarantee anything?
1: Window dressing.
0: Window dressing. They need a special team. You want a kicker over Myles Garrett?
1: Greg in Wichita, you're on the Odd Couple Fox Sports Radio.
0: You're
1: what's
0: about to
1: up,
0: get a
1: Greg?
0: Whole new group of followers. All special team college players and NFL about to start following you. Way to support us, Rob.
1: What's up, Greg?
2: What's up?
1: How are you?
2: I'm good. I can decide with Rob on this one. They got better at a position, but that position isn't what kept them from winning. It was special teams.
1: That's all I'm saying. I'm not saying that you wouldn't take them. But all I'm saying is, like, you had a good young player in that
0: spot.
1: Yes,
0: they did.
1: That's all.
2: But they're like the Dodgers. Where do they get all the money to keep buying these players?
1: Well, at some point, you got to pay up. Their day will come where they'll have to pay up.
0: But
1: you
0: here's
1: know what I mean?
0: They do, Rob.
1: That's what they have to
0: One
1: do.
0: Of the, you're right.
1: Dodgers will have to pay at some point.
0: What, 20 years?
1: Well, but they'll have
0: they
1: to pay.
0: They keep punting down the road.
1: Right. They keep kicking the can down the road. Thanks for the call, Greg.
0: The thing that the Rams do with the blank them picks, they give up the first rounders. They don't mind. But the third, fourth, fifth, sixth, that's where they make their money. And to your point, that's where they don't have to pay people for three.

0: for years. They end up picking great players, third, fourth, fifth, sixth round, that they can hold on to.
1: Drew in New Jersey, you're on the Odd Couple Fox Sports Radio. What's up, Drew?
2: Yeah, this right here pushes it. If he wins it, this pushes him past Rodgers and Bradshaw.
1: Stop. No, it doesn't. He wasn't even an all-pro at any point in his career. Stop.
0: Wait, what did he?
1: Stop.
0: He said he pushed him past Aaron Rodgers?
1: Yeah, and Bradshaw. Stop.
0: If he wins it?
1: Stop. He don't even have – he's never been an all-pro quarterback. Stop.
0: That's interesting.
1: 877-99 on Fox. MJ in New Orleans. You're on the Odd Couple, Fox Sports Radio.
3: He's peace to the Brad partner with Rome Star's brother. He's still with it.
0: Beignet, brother, what's up?
3: You got it. Hey, Professor Rob Jedediah Parker, he's known to fill in on popular shows. Sounds like he's on filling in for Waldorf in the story of the day, being Mr. Hyperbolic. Only the round mound of rebound offers guarantees. And most of those don't even pan out. Nobody.
1: I know, because Kelvin gave me a guarantee about OKC winning and going to the NBA Finals again. Remember, Kelvin? Right. Yeah, that was the guarantee. He told me that.
0: The best thing is, MJ, listen, he knew I didn't say that.
1: MJ, after they
0: were. I did say the game
1: six. After they cut it to six, he told everybody on the way out, Rob G, did he not? Oh, they cut it to six. They're going to win by six. They're going to do this, do that. Seven. Cut it to seven. Okay. But MJ.
3: Hey, Rob, I listen every day, and no, he did not say that. But
1: he did say it.
0: I did say game six.
1: Come
0: six.
1: Come on, he did.
0: But I guarantee you. Go ahead.
3: No guarantee, though. No guarantee. Hey, Rob, man. I'm calling in. This is for all our, the sports fans like myself. Now, you're not going to pump this, Rob, so I'm just letting you know, man. You need to let me get on that hot seat, man, one time for New Orleans. Man.
1: Yeah, we're going
3: to,
1: hey, you know what? This summer, Rob G. It? No, the hot seat, we were supposed to do it. This summer, we're going to try to make a plan, MJ. You could get on there. I got barbecue sauce for you.
3: And Rob G, man, I need that drop of Tiger saying he hit it so good next week for my mix show on TikTok. I need that, man. You guys have a great show.
0: No doubt.
3: Keep doing what you're doing,
0: Appreciate it, MJ.
3: That's my favorite show, man. I check y'all out every day. Y'all know that, man.
1: Thank you, my man. Appreciate it. No doubt.
0: You know what I just thought about, too? Remember the Rams defense ended up being fugazi, as you would like to say, the last 7-8 weeks? We thought they were great, and everybody's putting up 30-piece on them. Remember they ran off 30-something on them? Game after game after game. So, yeah, I agree. The special teams let them down in a handful of games. That's without a doubt. But the defense was not what we all thought it would be on paper. The first four, five, six games, we're like, oh, man.
1: Yeah, but they already had shored that up. That was the secondary that they had an issue, and they went out and got people.
0: And that's what
1: I mean. But they went out and got
0: people
1: for
0: that. They got McDuffie and Myles Garrett. They won. They won the offseason. Myles, if I told you, got Myles Garrett and McDuffie to an already really good team. And Sam Ronald McDonald went crazy on them. $350, touchdown on them. And that's how they were able to propel and get to the Super Bowl. So they needed some defense. I'm not disagreeing that the special team, because they had games in the bag. You're like, whoa, we about to get this game and miss kick or block other teams blocking you. So, but they also needed some defensive help for sure. All right, on the way, Jared Weiss covers the Spurs in the NBA for The Athletic. We'll get to him in just a moment. Right now, it is Steve DeSager getting you up there.
4: At the French Open, Francis Tiafoe of the U.S. has lost his fourth rounder in five sets. It took nearly 5.5 hours. That match ended after 1 a.m. in Paris, won by Matteo Arnoldi. All of the Americans have now been eliminated in this tournament. Women's number one, Aryna Sabalenka, swept Naomi Osaka today, and American Madison Keys lost her fourth round match, dropping the third set 6-love. Serena Williams will play doubles next week in London at a Wimbledon tune-up. Don't forget the NHL Stanley Cup final starts Tuesday. The NBA Finals start Wednesday. As for Major League Baseball tonight, the Detroit Tigers, let's just say they haven't had a good month. They've dropped 21 of their last 25 games, but tonight, three straight homers in the third inning off Tampa Bay starter Griffin Jacks. It's 6-0 Tigers in the fourth against the Rays. In D.C., Washington 2-1 over Miami in the top of the third. And the Royals got a grand slam in the first inning from Lane Thomas. It's 4-1 at the Reds in the bottom of the first. Red star shortstop Ellie De La Cruz is out 2 to 4 weeks with a strained hamstring. At the Women's College World Series, Texas advanced to the finals after beating Tennessee twice. Number one Alabama against Texas Texas Tech right now. The LA Rams acquired defensive end Myles Garrett from the Browns for pass rusher Jared Verse and three draft choices, including a

0: first rounder next year. The Patriots traded for wide receiver A.J. Brown from the Eagles for first and fifth rounders. Philadelphia's picked up four wide receivers this offseason. The Giants signed three wideouts, including Odell Beckham Jr. after workouts today. Also signed were Juju Smith-Schuster and Braxton Berrios. Former quarterback Russell Wilson will join the CBS pregame show. Hall of Fame Colts wide receiver Raymond Berry died at the age of 93, and Hall of Fame basketball coach Rick Adelman has passed away. He was 79. Back to you.
1: Steve, thank you so much. Odd Couple, Rob Parker, Kelvin Washington on a Magic City Monday. Oh, that's right. Shekel City on the way. Tire Rack Play of the Day as well. But right now we are joined by Jared Weiss, covers the Spurs and the NBA for The Athletic. Jared Weiss, NBA on X. Give him a follow. Jared, what's going on, man?
2: Man, I got to get me some lemon pepper wings if we're doing Magic City Monday.
3: Always. It's always a Magic City Monday. Are you kidding on The Odd Couple?
1: Are you a flats or a drummer? Are you like
3: all flats?
1: Are you like the rest of us? It don't matter. Just give me some wings.
2: I'm a B-roll shoe. I'm a drumstick guy. It's just easier to get right into it. I don't have the patience for flats.
1: Man, y'all got to get
3: What do you mean
1: together?
3: You don't have the patience for flats? It's the best, juiciest part of the chicken.
1: Just
3: no?
1: Eat the daggone chicken. Both of y'all driving me crazy. Whatever they bring out is what you get. I'm sorry. I digress.
3: All right. All I know
2: good
3: is...
2: chicken's good chicken.
3: Hey, here we go. You know, I want you to know, Jared, I've been on the Wimby bandwagon for a long time. I even made a song about Wimby. Here we go. We got it. All right.
4: It is labeled Wemby's song.
3: That's not Wemby's song. Forget it. All right, Jared. All right, they did it. The young kid will find a song. Right?
1: I didn't know that was coming, Jared. That was not the
3: anyway,
1: the
3: tell us
1: song.
3: About a big game seven. They win game one, game seven.
5: Everyone
3: man.
5: Knows it's Wemby.
1: There you go. There you go.
3: There we go. Everybody knows it's Wemby, yes. How amazing are you that they were able to get this done, such a young team like the Spurs?
2: Was that a Michael Almeida beat? Wow, that was some fire right there.
3: Wait a minute. One more time. He loves it. One more time. Here we go.
5: Everyone knows it's Wimby.
1: Mike Will made it?
3: Wait. Hey, you don't know I'm doing a full version of the song to start the NBA Finals, so it'll be done.
1: Well, I didn't know
3: tomorrow.
1: Either.
3: I'm just telling you, too. All right, anyway, we're asking you, I'm sorry, Jared, just how shocked are you that they made it? They got to the finals when people thought maybe, you know, a nice run, they're not ready yet, they're too young, OKC's a little more experienced, obviously they're defending champs. I was not surprised, but how surprised were you?
2: Moderately surprised. OKC, the experience factor clearly was winning for them for the first five games of the series where their persistence, their reliability, their game plan savvy, their aggression, and most importantly, like their willingness to push the rules beyond the boundaries to get it done and win at all costs. Like, you know, people complain about their style of play, whether it's the flopping or the aggressiveness on defense. Does anybody remember a champion for being too dirty or too, you know, floppy or whatever? No, you just remember the team that won the championship and you win however you can. And the Thunder were doing that, and the Spurs finally learned and responded in kind. And also it helped that Victor really found himself and just turned it on. And, you know, once Victor's playing at his best, they don't seem to lose. And if he gives them their best again, of course, of the final series, they're going to win the championship.
1: Let me ask you about the injuries. How much of a role did it play for you? They obviously were out there in Fox early. He comes back. Harper, we thought, was going to be out longer. He comes back earlier. And is that the difference where J-Dub and A.J. Mitchell were out?
2: I think that's fair. You know, usually the championship is won by the team that stays the healthiest over the course of the gauntlet of the playoffs. That tends to be how it is. And the Spurs, they had the health advantage there where, you know, I think the Thunder played up to the level that you would expect from them, regardless of who was healthy. But just from a game plan ability, the lack of that second elite creator in J-Dub hurt them so much. Who knows what they would have gotten from A.J. Mitchell because he wasn't having a good series before he got hurt. So I'm sure he would have found his way eventually. Might have been a little bit more feast or famine, but like they were without their second best player, and that really limited their options, especially in the fourth quarter of those losses where they were completely relying on Shea to get everything done, and Shea couldn't get off the ball to hit another great creator who could tear apart the backside of the Spurs, excuse my phrasing there, but, you know, Wemby is also there to equalize all that. Like, Wemby is your fail-safe that allows you to get beaten in rotation and then still

0: have somebody that shuts it all down. So I think probably the Spurs would have won regardless of who ended up being healthy. But credit to Harper, who didn't look good when he first came back from his injury. And then in that game six, he just found something truly, truly special there. And then in game seven, De'Aaron Fox, who his ankle sprain was really killing him in that series. And he ended up playing just like one of the best games of his career in that game seven. The Spurs stepped up, and regardless of what was in front of them, they maximized their ability in that series, and they won the series and they earned it.
1: It's unbelievable, though. Chet turned to goo right there.
2: I ain't saying nothing about that yet.
1: I know we haven't gotten there yet, but Jared, ridiculous. I mean, it. I would rather you shoot a John Starks 3-for-17, lose the finals, right? Because you shot 3-for-17 in game seven or whatever it was, than to take two shots where you know your team can't win if you're taking two shots, Jared. I mean, how stunned? I don't care who's guarding me, what the situation is. I have to put up shots.
0: I was puzzled by what I was watching out of Chet on offense. I mean, I expect so much more out of him. I know he expects so much more out of himself. He never looked comfortable putting the ball on the floor. He never forced his way in there. They also didn't really run enough pick and rolls and, you know, really trying to find angles on pick and rolls to get him downhill and take advantage of his athleticism. But there was something missing there from him. And I was shocked. I really thought over the course of seven games, he would establish himself and just get physical and aggressive. And it just never happened. And it's so disappointing because he's such a good player. And he's still very early in his career. And I'm hoping this will be that big lesson and just like that huge humiliation that fuels him to be like, to get in the lab this summer and be like, I got to be a downhill force with the ball. I got to be able to go right at people. I need to be confident enough in my shot that I don't stop shooting the ball in the biggest series of the season. Like we know he's way better than this. And that was a huge disappointment.
2: He ain't going to be on my team.
1: But let me tell you this. Let me tell you before you bury him, seriously, yeah. I covered the game where Scottie Pippen had the migraine headache holding a water bag to his head in a game seven in Detroit. Mm-hmm. Okay. Like and he overcame that and the Bulls went on to do their thing. So be careful to bury. Be careful to bury a guy.
2: You.
1: I'm just saying, Jared. I was there. People were like, Scottie will never get over this. You know what I mean? Like not being able to play and he got a migraine, he on the bench, all that kind of stuff and whatnot. And he did.
2: So I get
1: he's
2: your
1: a really good player,
2: you Chip. And I will argue later. Because I have a difference of why that this is different than that. Jared Weiss on with the Odd Couple on the Magic City Monday. I want to go back to the Spurs real quick. They may be the last team to do this, and that is to get Wemby, Castleton, Harper because of the way the whole new tanking, anti-tanking situation. You can't get three top five picks. They were able to secure Wemby, then get Castle and Harper, who were probably the three best players in that order. How great was that front office and getting those guys and seeing the talent when other teams could have got, obviously not Wemby, he was number one, but they could have got Castle. Other teams could have got Harper and they didn't. And now you see how well these guys are playing at such, what are they, 22, 21, and 20?
0: Mm-hmm.
2: Crazy.
0: Isn't that crazy? It's insane, man. You know, and even like Fox, who seems like the old vet, he's only 28.
2: So I know.
0: This team, if they would win the championship this year, only the 77 Blazers of Bill Walton would be a younger championship team. So they're just getting started here. I mean, you know, the Harper pick was kind of the obvious pick, and it as great of a season as Tonka Nipple had, I think it was pretty clear they made the right choice there. Harper just looks like an MVP caliber player in the making. But that Castle pick, absolute home run. You know, one of the better picks we've seen in recent memory because that draft was kind of a crapshoot. And now you look back at it and you're like, how is Steph not number one overall? Like, he seems like he was obviously the best player in that draft right now. So to get a guy with the compete level that he has and the skill set that he has, and he's even improving as a shooter this year, and we'll see if that translates into the series. But, like, I mean, that guy, he just, you know, I think people overrate skill sets and measurements and all that stuff in the draft. When you get to the playoffs, as we're seeing here, you know, Chet Holmgren, a guy that has all the skills, all the measurements, but Steph Castle was the superstar in that series because that man is an animal and he has a bloodthirst on both ends of the court and he plays like his life depends on it and he never stops going. And so we see that motor and determination are the two most important skills in an NBA championship pursuit, and Castle's off the charts in those things.
2: Without a doubt. Hey, it's going to be a great, man. We got a couple of days for the final start. We'll see what happens then. Jared, appreciate your time, brother.

0: Enjoy those flats.
1: Right. Always. All right. Always.
2: So wait, let me ask you something. Somebody gifts you 20 wings, but like 15 of them are drums. What do you do? You just eating the five?
1: I'm only eating five. I'll give the rest to the staff.
2: You really?
1: Don't say I never gave you anything.
2: Don't nobody want your leftovers.
1: What?
2: Stop bringing in your leftovers. Hey, guys, I got some cupcakes. It was a dozen. I've eaten six of them.
1: But they were fresh. There's no reason why you wouldn't eat them. If I brought in wings and they were all drums, would you look at them and go,
2: you know,
1: like,
2: I
1: I'm not going to eat them?
2: I'll buy my own.
1: Rob G, would you not eat up my all drums if I brought them? Of course he would.
2: I would.
1: Chris would. Elijah would.
3: You to flats is me to drums. We're like the perfect pair on that.
1: There you go.
2: Y'all be the perfect couple. Dang it, we'll be the odd couple.
1: No, we'll be
2: mix mine up.
1: We'll be the young couple. I need to post that picture.
2: Give me six and six. All right, I want to mix it up. Why are you making me choose?
1: All right.
2: Shekel City on the way, plus Tire Rack Play of the Day. And it's just interesting what the NFL did to the NBA. We'll tell you that as well. It's the odd couple on a Magic City Monday. Fox Sports Radio. But before we go there, we got to tell them about M-Drive, Rob.
1: That's right. And when they first came to me, I'll be honest, I never heard of M-Drive.
2: I didn't either. But then, of course, started to pay attention to what was going on with my body. Had to do something, Rob.
1: I figured it because the same with me. After 40, energy, what am I, 42 now? Energy drops, you know, weight won't move. The gym stops giving back what you put in.
2: I hate it. And then you start to think, is it me?
1: It's not. It's testosterone. Did you hear that?
2: Fire. You've been on the road about a week and a half
1: straight. It declines after 40. I mean, I did go to Ivy League school.
2: You went to several schools.
1: I can read, okay.
2: Which one you got on your shirt today?
1: Yeah. No school. And it takes everything with it. That's right.
2: That's right. MJ is built for exactly that. So you pop, couple of tap capsules in the morning with clinically tested ingredients that support healthy testosterone, energy.
1: Testosterone, did you say that?
2: I did,
1: right.
2: Testosterone. Did. And metabolism, too, by the way.
1: Here's what got me. A scientist named Gary Kehoe, right, built this thing almost 20 years ago for himself after feeling the same change.
2: Yeah, and we're both starting to work on our health. We're getting in shape. We're getting svelte.
1: That's right.
2: M-Drive. Is a part of that.
1: Over 1 million men use it.
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1: We're in the middle of this, and so far...
2: Gotta say.
1: That's right. It
2: is. You look as felt. That you might need a smaller jacket.
1: Nah, this is good. This is my size. Okay. I read it to be a little bit big. All not right. Puffed out. Look.
2: Okay. Look at you.
1: You know I'm not messing around. All right, we're in the middle of this. I said that already. 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Code is COUPLE. 20% off. The first order.
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1: Hey, Kelvin.
2: What's that?
1: Hey, M-Drive is for men who still show up.
2: That's right.
1: Hey, Kelvin. Go get M-Drive.
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0: Go, Shawty. It's your birthday. iCouple, Rob Parker, Kelvin Washington on a Magic City Monday. Big shout out to Jared Weiss. Covers the Spurs in the NBA for the Athletic. Joined us. Rob G will have that up on the podcast in a little bit. All right, it's now time to get to Shekel City.
1: Welcome to Shekel City, the home base for Rob Parker's daily picks against the spread.
0: How'd you do?
2: All right, 1-2 on Friday night. I am 150 and 120, 30 games over.
0: All right, I'm going to need you to go up 45 or down 15, beat only 15 over. You've been at 30 for like.
2: Because it's always like two, like, right. I know, it's hard to get over. Like, I need like
0: go
2: six
0: on a crazy
2: row.
0: Run. Or come on back down to earth.
2: I know. Well, right now, so I got the White Sox at the Twins. Twins minus 1.5.
0: Okay.
2: Cardinals plus 1.5. They host the Rangers.
0: Get the Tigers on this one? What'd you do?
2: No, I didn't do that. I wish I would have. I would be up 6-0.
0: 6-2 now. Oh, and it's about to be worse. Look.
2: Uh-oh. It'd be like the Mets we were watching the other night.
0: Oh, that was crazy. It was 5-0. We looked up.
2: 7-7. And then I've got the Angels minus 1.5. They host the Rockies. So, again, here we go. Twins minus 1.5. My best bet. Cardinals plus 1.5. And the Angels minus 1.5. And, Kelvin.
0: Yeah.
2: I'm not telling you who to bet on. I'm telling you who I bet on.
0: One of my favorite pastimes is me and you doing our show. We kind of see something, then we, you know, get in the middle of our segments, then we look back up, and it's a team blown out or came back and all that. That is hilarious how that happens so many times. We'll be sitting here.
2: Well, the one was last year during the basketball play, like those games. We were like, we looked over, we're like, wait a minute, the score, they were just down by 15.
0: It makes no sense.
2: Right.
0: Like, what the heck? Yeah, I love doing that. All right, there you have it, Shekel City. Let's get to your tie rack play of the day.
3: Runners at second and third. Judge, high fly ball, center field shallow. Wow. Butler charges in. Still going, still going. Base hit, Aaron Judge.
0: Yankees radio on your guy, Aaron Judge, right there.

0: 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It is the way tire buying should be. I was just laughing earlier, Rob, how the NBA, boom, you got the finals coming up. And I know we'll ramp up to it on Wednesday. But, you know, big game, and you got the Spurs over the Thunder. And the NFL was like, hold my beer. NFL was like, oh, that word? Okay. NBA, that was cute. That was cute. And then they dropped the Myles Garrett, obviously the A.J. Brown trade as well, which we'll talk about a little bit later on.
1: That's not upstaging the NBA Finals. It didn't start till Wednesday.
0: No. I'm just saying it's the idea that they could just, like, that's how big it is. You know what I mean? That you drop this trade in the middle of nothing as far as your season. Like, it's not like we're near September or anything. And it ends up being the big thing on all the – because the happened on Saturday, the game, so all the shows like us are on Monday, and that's like the lead thing is that.
1: Yeah, I mean, because the game is old. I mean, yeah. We can't, to be honest, you know what I mean? I mean, I get it.
0: You know, just one of those like, dang, NFL's king. But it should be a great finals, though, man. I'm looking forward to that. And New York Knicks fans are going to be obnoxious in a good way in the sense that it'll be fun for the NBA for this season. We don't need too much just for this season. That'll be fun. Speaking of which, we were talking about a little bit about Chet. We're going to talk about that next hour as well. And then this OKC team, Dynasty, is it over or not? Nah? Could they have still been one? We'll tell you. We are Fox Sports.
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